0: that have been hit very hard with rain and recent rain.
1: ABC News meteorologist Leslie Lopez. A little south, a lot of heat, 112 around Memphis into Little Rock, 110 around New Orleans, Oklahoma City in triple digits this week. Wayne Cabot, ABC News.
2: 95.9 WATD. Good evening, 802, 73 outside our studios. Wish it felt that in the studio, but outside it's nice. Cooling off to 63 overnight. See some showers and mist, and some showers with some thunder in there tomorrow, here and there. 77, 81 for Tuesday. All in all, not a bad week ahead. Here's Mike Redden.
3: Tonight it'll be mainly cloudy with showers developing after midnight as the temperature drops to a low of 63. For Monday, it'll be overcast with showers and thundershowers ending late in the afternoon. Expect a high temperature near 77. For Tuesday, there'll be lots of clouds with glimpses of sunshine. Look for a high of 81. And for Wednesday, we'll have a blend of sun and clouds as the temperature climbs into the middle 80s. For WATD, I'm Precision of the Forecasting Meteorologist Mike Redden.
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6: 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And tonight, being joined on the tiny stage by singer-songwriter Lily Fitz. How you doing?
7: I'm great. How are you?
6: I am so good. Thank you for making this work.
7: Thank you so much for having me.
6: Anytime. So let's get things started with an introduction.
7: I'm Lily. I'm 24 years old, and I'm from Massachusetts. I live up in the North Shore, but I'm from Cambridge originally. Been singing for forever, and I started playing the guitar when I was 10 years old, and been writing ever since I picked up a guitar. And you know, I fully went to UMass Amherst with plans of going to medical school, and one thing led to another and the power of social media, and now I'm pursuing music full time, which
6: That's
7: is
6: amazing.
7: Crazy.
6: Speaking of social media, share the website, the socials, all the places you can be found.
7: Yeah, you can find me. My handle is Lily Fitz Music on Instagram and TikTok, and my name is just Lily Fitz. You can find me on YouTube and Spotify, Apple Music, all the streaming services. I'm there.
6: Awesome. What's out there for music? And I know there's some music coming soon, too.
7: Yeah, I've been releasing since 2023. I dropped my first single, which is crazy that that was 2 years ago now. And I've just been releasing singles ever since. And now I've been building up to my first album, which is coming out on June 27th.
6: Well, that's an amazing milestone. And I want to mention, too, that I think I first learned about your music back around 2023, going through the list of nominees for the Boston Music Awards.
7: Oh, awesome.
6: And I've been hooked ever since. But it looks like it's just been an amazing ride since then. The debut album coming out later on this month, and then some upcoming appearances in London. Share the details on that.
7: So I'm opening up for Noah Kahan on the 4th of July. I'll be at Hyde Park in London. I can't believe it. Even saying that doesn't feel real.
6: That's amazing. So yeah. Talk about how that happened.
7: Honestly, Noah, I owe literally everything to him. He was the one that really kind of started this all for me. I posted on TikTok my summer before senior year, rewriting his song Stick Season. And I didn't think really anything of it. I just posted it and it kind of went crazy on TikTok. And Noah ended up seeing it, reacting to it, reposting it. And that's really what changed everything for me. And then I just kept posting and people kept coming back. And so I owe basically everything to him. He is just so incredible and such an inspiration. And his music has gotten me through so much. And so just being recognized by him is such an honor. A lot of my music is fully inspired by him. So I just owe so much to him. And my managers called me up and they were like, hey, do you want to do this opportunity on the 4th of July? And I was like, you don't even have to ask me twice. So I'm so excited and I can't wait.
6: That's incredible. Congratulations.
7: Thank you.
6: You're also going to be playing, speaking of July, you're going to be playing the Levitate Music Festival right here on the South Shore.
7: Yes, I will be. I'm so excited.
6: What's planned for that?
7: The only info that I really have so far is that I'm playing the little songwriter stage, which I'm super excited for. I'm a special guest. So from what I'm told, the little in-between kind of set during the festival, and I'll be playing 2 to 3 songs. So I'm excited, and it will be nice. You know, I've only played in Massachusetts really one other time last summer, opening up for another artist, Michael Marchese, and I played in Cambridge at the Sinclair. So it will be nice to play another Massachusetts show before I do my own in the fall. So.
8: That's fantastic. Congrats.
7: Thank you.
8: So speaking of your music, let's hear something live. You've got the guitar with you. What are we kicking off the night with?
7: We're kicking it off with my song, What They Say.
8: Let's hear it. We have Lily Fitz on the Tiny Stage, 95.9 WATD, whenever you're ready. Take it away.

0: existential crisis.
1: Really written about my struggle with anxiety and depression and dealing with it each day. I remember writing this song right when I was about to turn 23. I think it was a few days before my birthday. And I was with some of my favorite people out in LA. It was just one of those songs that kind of rolled off the tongue. And it really speaks to my struggles that I've been going through my whole life. I feel like a lot of people nowadays deal with the same type of struggles. So it's nice to be able to put a body of work out there that people can relate to. And, you know, it's so nice being able to perform live and meet the people that listen, because that's really all that matters, and seeing the people that you can impact.
2: I want to go back in time to the early days of Lily Fitz. Your very first music memory, what comes to mind?
1: Probably me singing Annie, The Sun Will Come Out Tomorrow, sitting on my couch performing to my parents. My sister and I were obsessed with making home videos, so definitely my whole childhood was full of me singing at the top of my lungs, bothering my siblings. And then another memory I have is posting my first YouTube video when I was 10 years old. My mom was so supportive from day one, and she said, go ahead. She was filming behind the scenes, and it was a horrible, horrible landslide acapella cover, but I thought I killed it. I've always just been unapologetically myself, and that's how I want to carry myself throughout the rest of my life and career.
2: Any of these videos, do they live on like the deep dark web anywhere?
1: They're still up there, but I privated them, so maybe one day I'll put one up there, but as of right now, I think I'm going to leave them in the depths of mystery.
2: I understand. So when did music start to evolve from a hobby into a career?
1: I always played the guitar to keep myself sane during college.

0: going through all my pre-med classes, and it was always there for me. I think it really was my senior year after that TikTok I posted that went viral, and I just kept posting just to see if people would come back, and my account just kept growing and people started to reach out, and I thought everything was a scam. When they would reach out to me, I was like, this isn't real. When managers and stuff like that would contact me, I didn't know what to believe because I still am like trying to figure it all out. But I flew out to LA in January of senior year, went into a recording studio for the first time, and 1 week wrote 3 songs, and all 3 of them ended up coming out, which is crazy. That's when I was like, okay, maybe this could be something. And I graduated from college. My plan was always to take a gap year to study for the MCAT. I thought, maybe I'll take this gap year to do some music. And I've just been continuing it on and seeing what's happening, and it's crazy.
1: What was the biggest lesson you learned in those early days?
0: I think just really, one, you just gotta trust your gut, because really no one knows, and people can tell you everything, and no one can make any promises at the end of the day. So it's really just trusting your gut. Surround yourself with people that you trust and that they also believe in you, and stay true to yourself and never change for other people.
1: How did that moment shape the direction of your career from that point forward?
0: I think just staying true to myself has gotten me through all the ups and downs of it all. As I'm still a developing artist, I'm still very new and at the very beginning of everything from doing it for only 2 years seriously, and I'm still independent. So you just really have to be your biggest cheerleader, and just going forward, just really believing in myself and staying true to myself, because that's what's going to carry you on at the end of the day. And when you put out music, you have to make sure that you really, really believe in it. And this is the message that you want to put out there, because your name's attached to it. You're the one up there singing the song. So you got to be proud of yourself.
1: Absolutely. Let's do more music. What are we listening to next?
0: This next one is called In the Dirt.
1: Let's hear it. We have Lily Fitz on the WATD Tiny Stage. Whenever you're ready, 95.9 WATD.

0: Lily Fitz, live in studio tonight, sounding amazing tonight. One of my favorite songs of yours. Talk about that one. How did In the Dirt happen?
1: In the Dirt's a really special one. I write most of my music when I'm recording out in LA. I wrote this one actually after flying from Boston, and I was so tired because I went to the Noah Kahan show at Fenway Park the night before with my best friend. And I remember going into the session, and I didn't really want to go because I was so tired, and I just didn't think that I really had much to give. And, you know, I was just like, I don't know if I want to do this. Maybe I'll just postpone it to tomorrow or something. And my manager was like, just go and see what happens. And it's crazy. It's always those days that you never expect something magical to happen where the magic really does happen. I had this random idea when I was on the plane, and it actually ended up being the bridge of the song. I walked in and I was like, I kind of have this idea. Don't know if I love it. Don't know if I hate it, but let's just rock with it. We were kind of singing along with it for a bit, and then we were like, I don't know. I was like, it's not really doing it for me. And then I sat down at the piano, because I write most of my songs on the guitar. Sat down at the piano, started playing the chords, and then I just started singing, I take a drink, I let it burn. And we were like, wait, that might be something. And then we just all kind of kept going, and it ended up becoming a beautiful song about losing someone really important in my life who I admired so much. And, you know, they were like walking saints, I would always call them. I wrote it about my aunt and my uncle, and they were my biggest role models, my biggest heroes. They both sadly passed away around the same time when I was growing up. And I always thought, like, a big part of my life growing up and why I think I was so sad for my childhood was, why do good people, why are they taken so soon? Like, why don't the bad people in this world, why doesn't that happen? And why is it always the good people? And I think that kind of message always stuck in my brain. And so I finally was able to write a song explaining it all.
0: That's incredible. What a story. You touched upon this earlier in the interview, but you studied biochemistry and molecular biology at UMass Amherst.
1: I did.
0: What led you down that road?
1: I loved science growing up, and I always wanted to help people. I knew from a very early age that that's what I wanted to do. I always thought, you know, I love science, and my dad was like, you'd be a great doctor one day. Sometimes when you hear things at a young age, sometimes they stick with you, and then sometimes they don't. But that kind of stuck with me, and I don't know. I just always was passionate about science and healthcare, and I worked in hospitals all throughout high school and college and worked in labs, and it's still something I'm very passionate about. I'm really happy that I finished out and got my degree. I've always wanted to help people in some capacity, and so now I think having music as my full-time job now, I'm able to impact people, obviously in a different way, but you're still able to help people, and I feel like I can touch more lives this way, which is crazy.
0: So how did music play a role in helping you study? Because I'm sure that was not easy in those days.
1: I definitely didn't get to play it as much as I would have wanted to with all my crazy chemistry courses and stuff like that, but I made a ton of friends in college, and they were all so, so supportive. I was always a little bit shy in high school and college. I was always on the quieter side and kept to myself, but then I would post videos on this music account, and people would be like, you sing? They were like, since when? And I'd be like, yeah. And I think having such supportive friends, they would always be like, sing for us, please. Having them as a source of motivation to keep it going, but also it was my way of, after studying, to chill out and relax, is just kind of shut your brain off and just play your guitar. It's a nice way to, you know, instead of maybe doing some other things that you wouldn't want to do in college, it was just a way for me to keep myself sane and happy.
0: Now, did you ever use music to help you study, like writing songs about certain subjects to help you prep for tests or anything like that?
1: You know, I should have, but I think a lot of times in college what helped me is I would write things down over and over and over again. And I think I write songs in a similar way where I love just writing in my journal. And that's just something I've always done. So, yeah, I should have. That probably would have helped me, but, yeah.
0: Well, that's Lily Fitz, the guest tonight on the WHD Tiny Stage. We are nearing our first break of the hour. We have a lot more to go, so stick around. 95.9 WHD, It's Almost Famous, the Tiny Stage, brought to you by Tiny and Sons Glass.
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12: Welcome back to the Almost Famous Tiny Stage, 95.9 WATD. I'm John Shea, brought to you by Tiny and Sons Glass. Being joined tonight by singer-songwriter Lily Fitz. How you doing?
13: I'm great. How are you?
12: I'm fantastic. Let's do another introduction. Who is Lily Fitz?
13: I am a 24-year-old girl from Massachusetts trying to live out my biggest dreams. And yeah, I'm a little folk singer.
12: And I think you're succeeding too.
13: Thank you.
12: You've got music out there on the streaming sites. You've got new music coming. So tell us what's available and what's still to come.
13: Yeah, I have tons of singles out there right now. You can find me on Spotify, Apple Music, YouTube, all of the streaming platforms. And then I have my debut album coming out on June 27th called Getting By.
12: Fantastic. 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
13: You can find me on Instagram, TikTok, YouTube at Lily Fitz Music.
12: And you're playing here on the South Shore. You're playing Levitate Music Festival on July 13th. And if somebody wants to see you maybe a little bit further away, like across an ocean, too, you've got a show coming up at the beginning of July as well.
13: Yes, I am playing in London, my first European show, which is insane to think about. I'm playing a headline show on July 3rd, and then I'm opening up for Noah Kahan alongside so many other incredible artists on July 4th at Hyde Park.
12: That sounds amazing. So what can fans expect when they see Lily Fitz live in concert?
13: So I really have just been getting started and getting my footings in the live side of everything. But if you're going to go to a Lily Fitz show, be expected to hear a lot of sad, but also motivational, sassy, fun, heartbreaking. We got all the emotions going on, but you'll see me play my guitar, my amazing guitar player and drummer, and yeah, it's a good time.
12: So talk about the connection between you and your fans and how that's developed over time.
13: I posted on YouTube when I was 10. That was the first video I ever put on social media, which is crazy that I was 10 years old doing that. But I started posting on YouTube, and then when Vine was a thing, I was on there. And then TikTok became a thing, and I didn't really jump on the wave till like later, I want to say the summer of 2022 is when I started posting back on it really again. And then that's when everything changed. But it's crazy. I have the most lovely, supportive, amazing fans ever. And just every video I post, they're always there in the comments, always looking for when's the next time I can see you play live? When's merch coming? You know, they're so involved and I'm just so grateful. And I have a very wide range of listeners, which is amazing.

0: That's what makes it all worth it when you get off the stage and meeting the people face to face.
1: Share some of your favorite fan interaction moments so far.
0: I've done a lot of opening slots for incredible artists like Sam Barber, Michael Marchese, Miles Smith. Some of the most incredible moments are those shows when I get off the stage and it's people that didn't know who I was before. And they'll come up to me and say, hey, I didn't know who you were before, but now you just gained a fan. Or this song, you know, resonated with me in this way or this way. And so that makes me so happy and what makes it worth it. But I think one of the experiences that really stuck out to me was this past summer, I went to Prince Edward Island in Canada. I had never gone to Canada before. Didn't expect really anyone to show up to my set. My guitar player and I were so jet lagged. We flew from LA to this tiny little island. We were very confused. Didn't really know what was going on. And we played, and it was the most insane experience I've had at a festival so far. The tent was pouring out with people. And I got off the stage and just met all these incredible fans that I didn't know I had. And the people coming up to me saying, oh, like, I just gotten out of a divorce and your song is helping me get through this. Or, you know, my favorite dog passed away and your music's helped me get through it. So that's what makes everything worth it.
1: Let's do more live music. What are we listening to next?
0: Next, we're listening to Brown Eyed Baby.
1: Let's hear it. We have Lily Fitz live on the WATD Tiny Stage. Whenever you're ready, take it away.

0: Lily Fitz on the WATD Tiny Stage, sounding amazing tonight. So talk about that song, Brown Eyed Baby.
1: I wrote this one a couple months back. I was feeling a little sassy that day.
0: You don't say.
1: Yeah. I was out in LA with some of my favorite people that I write with, and I remember just sitting there, and we were just vibing, and I was sitting in the corner and just started singing, Brown Eyed Baby, Let Me Go. I don't hate you, but I'm close. And I was like, And then I had that idea of life's a bitch and so am I. And I have like a notes app in my phone of just random ideas that come to me. And that was one of them. Life's a bitch and so am I. And I was with one of my favorite writers, Jesse Fink. And he always gets me. And I just showed him that idea. And he's like, all right, we're writing that. And yeah, that's where it bloomed from. A lot of people love it. And it's really fun to play live.
0: Speaking of songwriting, let's talk about songwriting. How do you write? Walk us through your writing process.
1: When I'm at home in Massachusetts, it's just me and my guitar on my piano, but mainly me and my guitar and my journal. It's all from real experiences. I always have a notes app in my phone just running of different ideas all the time. Sometimes I open it, sometimes I don't. Sometimes it's just my voice memos. A lot of the times I'll randomly be in the car and I'll think of a melody or an idea and I'll take my phone out, voice memo it. All my songs are an excerpt of my journal, I like to say.
0: So when you approach songwriting, is it instinctual or do you follow like a specific routine?
1: Some days I have a melody idea. Some days it's a lyric type of idea. There's no method that I go about to it. It's kind of random and sporadic, but I think that's what makes it so beautiful is that when it comes together, it doesn't really matter how you got there.
0: When do you know a song is done?
1: That's hard. I feel like sometimes we call it demoitis, which is like your day one bounce you get after writing a song and you listen to it a million times because you're so excited about it. And then you're like, okay, let's go back in and, you know, add a few more instruments or clean it up for a bit. And then that sometimes I'll go back and I'm like, wait, I miss just the original stripped back version. And then sometimes it's the complete opposite and I'll produce a song out and we'll be like, wow, this is so crazy compared to how it was day one. And it's so beautiful. So I feel like it's a gut feeling.
0: So you mentioned co-writing. Talk about your writing relationship with other artists.
1: Before I'd been in the recording studio, I had never written a song with anyone else besides myself. So it was definitely a weird thing at first walking into a room with strangers and you just have to tell them. They're like, hey, what do you want to write about? And you're like, oh, well, I'm going through this breakup and I don't know who you are, but I'm going to pour my heart out to you because I think this is a safe space. And it's just a very vulnerable environment, but I've been lucky enough where all the people that I've gotten to write with and create with have been so insanely talented and amazing. And writing with other artists, that's the best because they're going through similar things to you. It's just all about building connections and making friends. And I've met some of my best friends just through writing music. So it's been amazing.
0: What's a song lyric that you've written that you're the most proud of?
1: Either in what they say. If it turns out that my life is all an existential crisis, can I blame the world or just my DNA? That's one of the most powerful lines I've written because I think that just sums up my feelings all the time, especially when I was at some of the lowest points in my life. You're like, can I blame all of this on things around me or what's going on? Or was I just born this way? It's a hard thing and you don't really know the answers ever. But I think that's a really powerful line that I've written. Also in my song, Getting By, we weren't the same, but how we made it out alive. I think that just speaks to my family and I growing up when we went through a ton of loss. It was probably the worst point of my life ever. Everyone in my family was so, so sad. And I think now how we've come out of it so much stronger. But I think a lot of people can relate to that too, just going through, if it's not a loss, just some sort of hardship in their lives. And you always come out of it. But sometimes you don't think you will, but you do.
0: Well, I see that on your set list. Can we hear that one next?
1: Yes.
0: Let's hear it. We have Lily Fitz on the WATD Tiny Stage, 95.9 WATD, whenever you're ready, it's all yours.

0: Lily Fitz on the WHD Tiny Stage. She's touring the acoustic guitar, sounding amazing tonight. So getting by, elaborate more on that song, because that's deep. I was feeling a lot in your emotion in that song.
1: Yeah, Getting By is really the story, I feel like, of my life from starting probably at age 11 on. I went through an emotional period with my family and losing some very important people. It felt like one after the other, and it seemed like we couldn't catch a break. It was a really hard time, and it really shaped who I am today because I lost some extremely important people that you thought were going to be around for at least a little bit longer in your life. You know, life is so precious, and it makes you really evaluate what's important and what's not. It talks about not only that, but then also my life in college and how there are so many things that in life that you think are the biggest problems in the world, but then when you take a step back, it's really not. You just got to take things day by day, and sometimes you feel like you're just getting by, and that's okay because you'll always get through it and you'll only be stronger in the end. That also just sums up why I wanted to title my project Getting By, because I wrote that song sitting at home in 20 minutes just on my porch, and it was one that just came out so easily. And every time I listen back to it, I just feel extremely emotional about it. And I think every song on the album goes through different relationships, different emotions, anger, hatred, sadness, happiness, revenge. It goes through all of them. But at all of those points in my life, there were points where I felt like I was just getting by. But, you know, we're still here. We made it through and we came out stronger. So that's all that matters.
0: I was reading an interview and you described music as a form of therapy. Mm-hmm. And you've talked a lot tonight about how music has helped navigate your own personal journey. But your advice to other aspiring musicians on how music can help them get through moments that are difficult in their lives?
1: I think just at the end of the day, as long as you're putting out music that you truly love and that makes you feel something, is really all that matters. It's so easy to get caught up nowadays. People will tell you, like, just because something isn't going viral or something isn't going crazy on social media, that doesn't mean that it's not good. So just keep pushing, you know, stay true to yourself, write the stuff that you believe in. Passion always makes it through at the end of the day.
0: One of my best friends is an incredible vocalist, an incredible musician, an incredible songwriter, but she doesn't want to release any of her original music because she says that nobody can relate to them. What would you say to somebody like that?
1: I would say you'd be surprised because your experiences are so unique to yourself, but I think even if you write a song and you put it out there and you don't think anyone's going to relate to it, they will, because I write songs and I put it out there and someone will say, I relate to it in this way, and it's completely different than why I wrote the song. So I think everyone can take away different interpretations from music, and that's why it's so beautiful and powerful.

0: powerful. So she should 100% release music.
1: I agree. Let's do more of your music. What are we listening to next? We have two more.
0: Next is Some Kind of Evil.
1: Let's hear it. We have Lily Fitz live on the tiny stage, 95.9 WATD.

0: Willie Fitz, Some Kind of Evil, live in studio tonight, 95.9 WATD. I think that's the second song that I really got hooked on by you. Talk about that song.
1: Some Kind of Evil, that's also a funny one. I wrote this one out in LA again with some of my favorite people ever, Jeremy and Josh, and the verses was actually a script from my actual journal, just writing. I like to journal to get out my thoughts and feelings. It's just kind of like a word vomit type situation. And I remember I wrote these random lines. I was like, I don't know if this is something. And we made it into the verse. And it kind of went from there. And it's really powerful. But it also just spoke so much to the situation that I was in at the time. It was kind of one of those things where a lot of the lines were real life text messages, journal entries, just stuff from my life. So yeah, it's crazy how now it's out there for the world.
0: Now, when you write a song about somebody, do they know it's about them?
1: I think so.
0: So they can guess.
1: Yeah, I think. But, you know, I say if the shoe fits.
0: Let's talk influences for just a moment. Who did you grow up listening to? Who are you listening to today?
1: I grew up listening to Taylor Swift.

0: on and Zach Bryan and Sam Barber, and just I listen to a lot more country music and folk music, and it's definitely having its moment right now, which is really cool as well.
1: What's a song you wish you wrote?
0: Oh, that's so hard because there's so many songs. Well, Landslide, I wish I wrote that song. That is my favorite song of all time. And then maybe like every Noah Kahan song.
1: Okay.
0: Glue Myself Shut by Noah Kahan. That is an incredible one.
1: Okay, so you're in your car. There's nobody else in the car with you. You've got your Spotify playlist up, and it's that playlist that nobody knows is in your phone. Your ultimate, like, guilty pleasure list. Give like your top three ultimate guilty pleasure songs of all time.
0: I don't know. That's such a hard question. I love a lot of, I don't know if this is even guilty pleasure because, I don't know, maybe it's just kind of out of left field for what you think I would listen to. But a lot of times now before I go on to perform, I used to get so anxious before. And so I would be like, I can't listen to music. I just have to focus. And then right before now, I listen to like a lot of rap before I go on stage because it hypes me up. It makes me feel good. So like a lot of like Polo G, if you know who that is.
1: Yep.
0: Yeah, that's probably my guilty pleasure.
1: That sounds great. I love it. Well, we are up against our final break of the Tiny Stage Hour. We have time for one more song. Does that work for you?
0: Yes.
1: All right, we'll do that after the break. Brought to you by Tiny and Sons Glass, 95.9 WATD. I'm John Shea, being joined in studio by Lily Fitz. Back in just a few.
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1: 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Tonight being joined in studio by Lily Fitz. How you doing?
0: I'm great. How are you?
1: I'm great, too. Thank you again for making this work.
0: Of course. Thank you for having me.

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1: You can find me on Instagram, TikTok, YouTube, at Lily Fitz Music, and then you can look up my name, Lily Fitz, and find all of my original music on Spotify, Apple Music, and all of the streaming services.
0: Music out there or music coming? What's available and what's still to come?
1: Yeah, so I have tons of music that's already out. I have a ton of singles, and then I have my debut album dropping on June 27th called Getting By, and that will be 10 songs. 5 of them will have already be out by then, and then 5 new ones.
0: And Levitate Music Festival coming up on July 13th. It's a Sunday. Give us the details on that.
1: Yes, I'm a special guest, so you can catch me at the in-between stage. I'll be playing a short set, about 2 to 3 songs, but I'm so excited to be there and to be able to play in my home state.
0: That's awesome, and it's one of the best sounding stages there, too, so it's going to be a good time. So looking back, what has been the most surreal or memorable moment in your artist journey so far? And you may have already covered that tonight, but I'm just curious.
1: I feel like, definitely I've had some crazy moments just with being recognized by Noah Kahan and Zach Bryan and other incredible artists and getting the opportunity to open up for Miles Smith, Sam Barber, and Michael Marchese, and then just to be able to play at all these incredible festivals. I'm so grateful, and it doesn't feel real sometimes. It's just crazy, and it blows my mind. And a lot of times you can be like, how am I here? But life is a crazy thing, and as long as you just chase your dreams as far as they can take you, that's what I'm going to do.
0: Sounds amazing. We have time for one more song. What are we closing out the night with?
1: We are closing it out with Good Riddance.
0: And before we hear it, talk about how it happened. I'm curious to know about this one.
1: This is definitely my sassiest tune I have. It's my latest single, and it will be on the album Getting By. That's coming out on June 27th. A lot of my songs are very serious, and because, you know, I like to sing about the serious things that are going on with my life. This one I wrote, I want to say a few days after I had broken up with my ex, and I was really sad, and I was out in California, and I was with some of my favorite people, and we were sitting in the studio, and they were like, what should we write about? And we had written about this situation so many times before I'd even cut the cord, but I was like, guys, I just don't have it in me to, like, be sad today. They're the complete opposite. They're all rays of sunshine, happy, go lucky all the time. So they're like, all right, let's write a sassy one. They're like, let's write, like, a sassy, funny tune, and again, this was a song that we probably wrote in like 30 minutes, and we were just dying laughing the whole time we were writing it, and it was just so fun, and it was one of those songs that when I got it back, I was like, this is so different than what I usually do, but that's why I love it, because I don't want to get stuck in doing the same thing over and over again, and as an artist, as you grow and as you change, you know, it's good to experiment, and so this is definitely the most experimental track that's on the project.
0: Now, did the guy in question get a voice memo at all?
1: Oh, no, but he definitely knows that.
0: All right. Well, Lily Fitz, thank you again for being here. Best of luck with everything, with the new album, with the upcoming trip to London, and we'll hopefully see you at Levitate.
1: Awesome. Thank you so much for having me.
0: 95.9 WHD. One final time. The song name is what?
1: This is Good Riddance.
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0: 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So, as they say, don't touch that dial.
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2: ABC News, I'm Wayne Cabot. Military experts say North Korea is giving Iran missiles, but President Trump says North Korea has been, quote, unthreatening and respectful while he's been president. Tonight, he's ordering Defense Secretary Hegseth to pull back joint exercises with South Korea. Planned for this week, the order coming as Iran announces bounties of $30,000 on the heads of U.S. soldiers. Paradise is on pause in Hawaii.
3: Lala turning deadly, pummeling the Hawaiian Islands with torrential rains, life-threatening high surf, and damaging winds. At least one person killed in a car accident on hard-hit Big Island, where some areas have been inundated with more than 30 inches of rain.
2: ABC's Melissa Adon on the Big Island. The Trump administration says that it will offer assistance where needed. Floods killing a seventh person in Indiana this week, a 31-year-old in Henry County. And now San Diego County reporting a new brush fire with zero containment so far. This is ABC News. Hamas, long considered a terror group by the U.S., sat down today with President Trump's son-in-law, Jared Kushner, for 2 hours in Egypt, says the Associated Press. Average gas prices rose 6 cents in the past week across America, says gas buddy Brent crude back to near $90 a barrel. And swinging back to the top of the box office again this weekend and almost setting a record.
4: I'm Spider-Man.
5: Spider-Man Brand New Day collected another $70 million this weekend, enough for the top spot at the box office and pushing the film's total gross over $2 billion. With just 3 weeks in theaters, it's become the second fastest movie ever to hit the $2 billion mark behind Avengers Endgame in 2019.
6: I can still save them.
5: Meanwhile, Christopher Nolan's The Odyssey added another $23 million for second place. And rounding out the top three was the dinosaur action thriller The End of Oak Street with $20 million. Mike Dubusky, ABC News.
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0: 95.9 WATD. Good evening, 902, 71 degrees outside our studios. I've seen the previews for that dinosaur movie. It just looks wild. It's so wild. Maybe you've seen the previews too, but the street just cuts off at the end and they get like transported, not Star Trek style, but just they end up in prehistoric ages. Pretty crazy stuff. Anyways, if you see it, have a good time or get freaked out. We have Twilight Showcase Radio coming up. It's 71 degrees outside our studios, cooling off to 63 overnight with some mist, some showers overnight possibly, and then tomorrow up to 77. That pattern continues, showers maybe with some thunder in there. And all in all, a week ahead after that, it's looking pretty good. Low to mid-80s, 85 for a high forecasted on Wednesday, mostly on the sunny side. Here's Mike Redden.
7: Tonight it'll be mainly cloudy with showers developing after midnight as the temperature drops to a low of 63. For Monday, it'll be overcast with showers and thundershowers ending late in the afternoon. Expect a high temperature near 77. For Tuesday, there'll be lots of clouds with glimpses of sunshine. Look for a high of 81. And for Wednesday, we'll have a blend of sun and clouds as the temperature climbs into the middle 80s. For WATD, I'm Precision of the Forecasting Meteorologist Mike Redden.
0: Thank you very much, Mike. Coming up, like I said, we have Twilight Showcase Radio. First, a little NASCAR update for you. They were in Richmond this weekend. It was a doubleheader Saturday. Trucks were supposed to race Friday night, but they had some rain come through, and then there was lightning. When there's lightning in the area, there's no loosey-goosey about that. We want to make sure everyone's safe and not electrified in a bad way. So they both raced yesterday on Saturday. Had the trucks at noontime and around 7 o'clock, the Cup Series race. So Truck Series top 10 results from the race. Caden Honeycutt, Corey Hine, Kristen Eckes, Shane Van Gisbergen, and Grant Enfinger, Jake Garcia, Chandler Smith, Tristan McKee, Giovanni Ruggiero, number 9. We finished 9th. He drives the number 17, but he's a local boy from Seekonk, so congratulations to him. Having a, all in all, a really good season. And Daniel Hemric in the 19 rounded out the top 10 in the Truck Series race. And Cup Series, you had a guy from Connecticut, Joey Logano. He won the race in the number 22. Chase Briscoe came in second. Austin Cindric, one of Joey's teammates, was third. Denny Hamlin fourth. Chase Elliott fifth. Kyle Larson finished sixth. Christopher Bell seventh. Josh Berry eighth. William Byron ninth. And Alex Bowman rounded out your top 10 in those same two series. We'll head up here to the Granite State. In fact, they're probably already on their way. Probably be here about Tuesday, Wednesday, Thursday to the New Hampshire Motor Speedway for two races up there. Full coverage Wednesday night with Miles on Motorsports, or a preview, I should say, because the race is next Sunday up there. I know, I'm getting ahead of myself. And like I said, Twilight Showcase is coming up. It's an encore. It's a great one with Bob Uvello, the cowboy, if you will. He's got some great hats and great stories and some really good music. Going back a little ways, I think maybe just a year or two ago, not that long ago. And if you're hanging on saying, when's the next live one going to be? When are we going to have a fresh one? Well, fingers crossed, if everything works out and the stars line up, there will be a Wednesday afternoon webcast about a month from now, September 23rd. On YouTube. It's usually 3 to 5 p.m. Stay tuned to the Facebook page for further updates. 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That will bring you right to the Twilight Showcase Facebook page. If you're on Facebook, you want to connect with Sandy. Sandy Streit, S-T-R-E-I-D is her name. She's a nice lady in the picture with the headphones on. A very, very nice lady. 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KeithandSandy.com will work, or if you, the other way, Sandy and Keith work. It's Keith and Sandy or Sandy and Keith, they'll both bring you to the same place, and of course that ends in .com. 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It's that easy. So, let's get to it. Twilight Showcase Radio. In about an hour, we've got Boston Country Oldies. And then later on tonight, Motown and More with Dennis DiNapoli, The David Wolfson Show, Gary Levitt's coming up, Talking Birds, Cape Retirement Radio, all bringing you up to Rob Hakala and the South Shore's Morning News. 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

0: That's what we're talking about. John Frank, Bob Mugello. Oh, beautiful, beautiful. Crowds are going wild.
1: Yeah, come on, guys. Yeah, you know. Yeah, come on. Yeah.
0: That was Behind Black Hills, Bobby Bello, and that is from his new album. Of course, he's doing it live for us tonight, but you're also going to hear cuts from his new album of the orchestra, which has incredible arrangements as well. Blue Streak. Whew. I like that. I love the tune on that last one. It really always grabs my attention, really does.
2: Okay.
0: And you play it well. So for those of you who may not know Bob Uvello, he really does, as you could hear, he paints vivid portraits in song, really. And as well as in life, you are also a visual artist on top of that, right?
2: Yes, I am.
0: Wow. A lot going on here, and it's all good. Bob will radio premiere moving songs from his new album, Blue Streak, live in studio, as well as we'll get to hear cuts from his new album, along with his last album before that, Deep Canyons, one of my favorites, and even one cut from High Chaparral, a rare cut, a beautiful instrumental. I'm looking forward to that as well. And a new song, you're going to sneak peek it, a big premiere right here, My Own Truth. It's a good song, so a lot going on tonight. And hopefully there'll be a little time for some memorable moments. You have quite the history, and we always get to touch on just a little of it, but there's a lot more there. Keith James, want to tell us what you're up to tonight?
3: Sure. I'm going to play a song that I wrote called I'm the One, and a song that you wrote called Precious Stones.
0: Thank you very much. Tim McKenney, what about you? What are you going to do tonight?
4: Well, I just want to say something, and feel free to sing this along with me, Keith. I'm at W-A-T-D. We're at the dump.
3: Dump.
4: Yes. Anyway.
1: Yeah.
0: One of these nights we'll have to do that again.
3: Yeah,
4: yeah, absolutely, yes. It's a wonderful song. Yeah, I love it. Please do it. But keep doing it when my special's on.
3: All right.
0: Tim McKenney channeling station owner Ed Perry. Tim McKenney.
4: Thank you. I really hope he brings his harmonica. He sang a song for me one day in his office.
0: Oh, yeah. He's just terrific. And he makes them up on the spot.
4: He really
0: he makes
4: does.
0: Them up on the spot. Terrific.
4: Man.
0: Yes.
4: Yeah.
0: I've told him, yeah, that's what we're hoping.
4: Yes.
0: And we're looking in April for that. We'll just see, because he's got a very busy schedule and he goes out of town a lot. So if
4: sooner or later,
0: and he wants to come live in studio too. That's what he wants, and we love having him here.
4: If it's a nice weekend coming, I think we go down to the vineyard.
0: Well, you can't blame him.
4: I can't either. Yeah, it's man, if you got it, But anyways, the song I'm doing tonight is by full names here. I'm a full pop quiz because maybe you didn't know this. We all know them as Don and Phil Everly. But full name of Don, it's Donald Everly. Excuse me, Isaac Donald Everly.
0: Nice name.
4: Philip Everly. No special name there. But anyway, going back to 1958, All I Have to Do is Dream.
3: I love it.
0: And we're hoping that we'll get the whole audience here singing
4: along with
0: Tim when he does that. We did that on one of your ones last week, and it's a lot of fun.
4: How do you like me now? That was a lot of fun.
0: Yeah, it's almost impossible not to sing along on All I Have to Do is Dream.
4: Mm-hmm.
0: So, yeah, we picked a couple of romantic ones to do in the second act because
4: the month
0: we did
4: of
0: not,
4: love.
0: That's right. We didn't get to celebrate Valentine's Day around that time. And it's still February. And around here, right, Keith? Every day is Valentine's Day. So we're going to make sure to celebrate a little tonight with a couple of heartthrobs singing to us. Now, let's see. What did I leave out here? The other thing I want to say is that we've already got some of your fans tuning in on Facebook Live, Bob. We got John McHugh, Brenda Jane Meehan, Kathy Donlin, and Stephen Martin. And who do we leave out here? I think I got it for so far. And we will read some of those during the show as much as time allows. So, as many of you know, at this point in the show, I didn't even say, Bob, how are you?
5: I'm great.
2: How are you?
0: I'm doing great, and I really, as I said to you earlier, boy, you class up our stage. I've already taken so many pictures up there, really.
2: Thank you.
0: Really. And the sound is just sounding so good, so it's going to be great. So here's the thing. I'm going to borrow a few lines from Bob's song, All the Things That Matter. And we've done this before, and it bears repeating. And then we're going to hear the song. And it's the new arrangement, right, from Blue Streak?
2: Yes.
0: Correct? And so this will be a premiere as well, a radio premiere. So coming up tonight, outstanding singers, songwriters, directors, artists, and producers in search of all the things that really matter will fill the airways with melodic, memorable moments that can't be bought and can't be sold, with more passion and purpose right here on Twilight Showcase.

0: Whoa. Very nice.
1: Thank you.
2: And that was Bob Uvello, All the Things That Really Matter. That's one of my favorite songs of yours. That is a real, really incredible song. And very powerful. Go right ahead.
3: I want to mention that's Claudette Bouchard Auriemma.
2: Beautiful.
3: Doing the harmony.
2: Oh, beautiful.
3: She's formerly from Plymouth. She was in this area for a long, long time. Oh. She's living up in Maine now. Unfortunately, because I suspect she might be here tonight if she wasn't 4.5 hours away. But
2: well, hopefully she'll be tuning in on the radio or on the internet.
3: That would
2: or
3: be wonderful if she were.
2: Well, we'll keep an eye on the comments there. Did she write as well or primarily a singer?
3: I don't believe so.
2: Okay. Yeah. Very nice voice. Very nice voice. And Bob, I'm going to lean over here and see if I can talk to you while I move the camera. I want you to introduce, you have some very special guests here tonight. Go ahead.
3: Well, this is my wife, Tracy Daly, who's here, and my oldest friend, quite literally, I've known Beverly longer than I've known anybody, Beverly Dixon, and I can't bring myself to say it. Okay, she's the president of the Bob Uvello Fan Club.
2: Yes, she is, and she does a fine job of it.
3: And as I like to say, Tracy's the other member.
0: Okay.
2: I think Shane would disagree with you about that.
4: Maybe we'll have to drop the fees to join. We'll get more members.
2: Uh-oh. We didn't pay. Go ahead, Keith. Did you have...
0: No, she's got the microphone.
2: Oh, right, yes. Use the microphone or no one will hear you. Yeah. No, that's okay. Well, we'll try to get them to talk a little bit as the show goes on. Mm-hmm. But, yeah, that's... And, you know, it's a good opportunity to just tell us a little about the new album. And also, if there's anything else on either one of those songs in terms of the message or anything that you wanted to say before we cut you off.
3: Well, I don't know if I can make a quick story out of it, but there's kind of a funny story that inspired that song.
2: This last one?
3: Yeah.
2: Sure, go ahead.
3: So I'll make it as quick as I can. So went to the doctor, took a chest x-ray, said there's something on this that I don't like the looks of, which of course you know, everyone wants to hear that. He said, I'd like you to have an MRI. So I went for the MRI, and the people at the MRI place said, yeah, we'll get this right over to your doctor. And so I'm figuring, okay, he has it, so I'll hear from him tomorrow. Well, 2 weeks went by. Mm-hmm. So with each day that progressed, I was making more plans for who I was going to give each particular thing to, but when I finally called him, and here I quote, he said, "Oh yeah, I've been meaning to call you, but I wasn't worried because I knew everything was okay."
2: Oh, he knew everything was okay.
0: He's not worried.
3: True story.
0: Oh,
3: true
0: man.
3: Story. It was not a good two wow. weeks.
2: I could make a comment, but I won't.
3: But I got a song out of it, so...
2: Yeah, you get a good song.
3: That's the thing about being a songwriter. You can take the worst piece of dreck that comes in your direction and make something out of it.
2: Yeah, absolutely. And many of my songs have come from those kinds of bad experiences, when it's like you feel like you can't do anything else but write a song. Oh. And then other people get the benefits of it, so that's nice.

0: You want to, we've mentioned Blue Streak and Deep Canyons. Any, do you see any, those one came after the other in a sense, any changes or differences that you see? I know there's a lot of overlap, but at the same time, in terms of where you were coming from.
1: Yeah, I could put it really simply. The Blue Streak is more personal.
0: More, I guess,
1: autobiographical, if you will.
0: Sure.
1: Not every song, but of the two albums, it's the more personal.
0: Yeah. And then, of course, we're looking at the new song, which we'll talk about in a minute. But first, I want to just jump in and say that you've been really performing quite a bit, both online and you have some terrific gigs recently. The South Shore Folk Music Club, what an honor.
1: That was nice. It's a great place.
0: Yeah, that's terrific. And several other places that, over the last few months I've seen things. Is there anything coming up or a place that you play kind of regularly that people might want to keep an eye on? Or?
1: Yeah, I mean, the place that I play regularly is the Songwriters in the Round at the Union Brew House in Bournemouth.
0: Yes.
1: So that's a couple of times a month.
0: Is that still on Tuesdays, or is it all
1: Tuesdays,
0: different times?
1: Tuesdays.
0: Okay. And I had down 7 to 10, no cover, original local music. Is that right?
1: You know, and I'll tell you, it is. I am just overwhelmed by the quality of the songwriters
0: who show up there.
1: And a lot of these people, a couple of nights after that, you'll be paying $15 or $20 to hear them somewhere.
0: I believe it. Yeah.
1: And it's wonderful. And the guy who runs it, Carlin Tripp, he's also a fabulous songwriter, and he's a real up and comer.
0: That's very interesting. We might want to talk more about that off air with you, find out a little more about it. But again, it's the Union Brew House. Do I have that right? In Weymouth.
1: Yes.
0: And they can go to the Union Brew House website and see what's coming up. Does that sound like?
1: Yeah, I'm sure.
0: As well,
1: sure,
0: as I know you do post, I think, when you're going to be on there.
1: Yeah.
0: And you don't have a date yet for the next one, right?
1: Week from this coming Tuesday.
0: Oh, okay. Excellent. And again, that's 7 to 10, so check it out. And I know that you regularly online do the Desert Southwest Open Mic.
1: Correct, yep. And then the virtual Catbird with Kathy and Stephen.
0: Shout out to Kathy and Stephen who are tuning in. Yes, wonderful. Can you tell us again, contrast, or maybe it's the same thing, getting more personal, about your new song that you're about to premiere? And Tim, I know you have, I think you have a call waiting. Three. Okay, let's get the new song out, because then we'll have something more to talk about as well, and tell us just a little about My Own Truth, and then go for it, and we'll get those calls in.
1: You know, it was a very organic. It just, I had a little guitar riff that I was playing around with that I kind of liked, and the song just kind of sprang out.
0: Came from the heart. My Own Truth, a premiere right here on Twilight Showcase Live. Bob Uvello.
1: Keith, I'm not hearing any guitar up there.
2: Do it again.
1: Thank you.

0: Thank you. Thank you.
1: Timmy, you want to get that one?
2: Oh, yeah, absolutely. That is My Own Truth, lyrics and music by Bob Uvello, a world premiere on Twilight Showcase Radio.
1: Wow. Beautiful job yes. on that, Bob.
0: Thank you.
2: Excuse me, can I just jump in one sec?
1: Sure, right.
2: If there's something we can do, Bob is just so passionate and so close to his microphone. I know you're doing the best on your end, Keith, but he's peaking and distorting just
1: okay.
2: a touch
1: so
2: when he's getting into
1: down.
2: It. I mean, it sounds great, but it's just...
1: Keith, right. do you want me so, to... I can turn down yeah. the whole Zoom feed if you want, but you may be better off just turning no. his mic down a little. Okay. Thank you for letting us
2: yeah,
1: know.
2: Yeah, you're welcome.
0: Appreciate that.
1: Okay. And what I'd like to do is I may want to take the calls in a particular order, so tell me who's on the line.
2: All right. Well, on line one, we have Miss Bridget. Line two is number one fan, Ed in Plymouth. And line three is Steve Martin and Kathy Darlin.
1: I had a feeling, and I want to take theirs first just to mix things up a little tonight because I know they'll have something to say to Bob.
2: All right.
1: Go ahead, Stephen and Kathy.
3: Hey there, folks. How you doing?
4: Hi, everyone.
2: Very well.
0: Hey, Stephen. Hey, Kathy.
1: Good to hear from
3: hey,
1: you guys.
4: Hi, Tracy. Hey, Beverly.
3: Yeah. I couldn't pass up the chance to talk to my old compadre, Shane Walker.
4: Cowboy
1: Shane Walker.
3: Cowboy Shane Walker. Right?
1: Thank you, Stephen.
3: But, you know,
1: because...
3: you just continue maturing, Bob, and getting better and better. Deep Canyon was a wonderful album, but Blue Streak has a maturity and a smoothness and a production level that is even better. So, and that song that you just sang, your guitar work was amazing.
0: Thank you. Aw, shucks. thank you very much.
3: Aw, shucks. Yeah, My Own Truth. Because there is no truth. There are only truths.
0: Truths.
3: And anyway, hi, Keith and Tim and Tracy and Beverly and
4: Sandy
3: and everybody. And we're going to fade into the distance now. And I may not see you, Keith and Sandy, until April 14th. When John and Dan Oliver will be on.
1: Well, we'll talk to you because I'm sure there's opportunities for you to co-host before that if you so desire. I don't know. We'll talk with you off the air. I think
2: hint,
1: there might
2: hint,
1: be a show
2: Stephen and Kathy.
1: There.
2: Hint, hint.
3: Oh,
2: hint,
3: yeah.
2: Hint.
3: Yeah, I forgot.
1: Yeah,
3: that's right.
1: I think there's somebody.
3: Yeah,
1: I,
3: we're going to be
1: think
3: there
1: that
3: for your
1: old,
3: anniversary.
4: Right.
1: Yes.
5: Oh, there
1: and,
5: you go, yeah.
1: And that's afterwards. But I think that next week you might have an interest. It's going to be, I think, somebody you know, Dennis Pern.
3: Oh, sure.
4: Yeah, Dennis.
1: I think that you might enjoy, at least via Zoom would be, you know, co-host. And since you guys know each other, and he's going to be here live with his trio, and they are terrific. So just keep it in mind. We'd love to have you. You know, that would be sweet.
3: Okay,
1: and I think Bob
3: we're writing
1: maybe,
3: that down.
1: Yeah, and
3: as,
1: I think Bob may be coming by. I think, Bob, you're still thinking of coming live or via Zoom, whichever you prefer. But I think it would really add something because it's a big deal to get not just Dennis, but the trio live in studio is really exciting. So,
3: yeah, I've never heard the trio. I've heard a lot of his work, but never with the band.
1: Yeah, and he's had so many different bands over the years, but this is his latest ones, and as you may have heard, they're called the Elastic Waste Band. W-A-S-T-E.
3: Yes.
1: And he has percussion, the bass player and the percussion player are terrific. And the bass player also is a songwriter, and we'll show off. They'll do a couple of his songs as well. I think you would enjoy it very much. Everyone will enjoy
3: nice.
1: It. So, well, thank you so much for calling in.
0: Thanks for listening. Thanks for calling in, Stephen and Kelly.
1: And thanks for bringing up the Shane. We're encouraging Bob to decide to introduce Shane at some point on Twilight Showcase in the future. So keep working
4: right.
1: on him on that. I think Shane has Shane's got a real stage thing going on.
3: Yeah.
1: Yeah. See, there you go. All right.
0: He was good. I liked
1: was he
0: him.
1: Good? Well, then.
0: Oh, sure. Good enough.
3: We're going to see him this week at the
4: Sun Tavern.
1: Let me get this straight, Bob. You'll let Shane perform on the Catbird, but not on our show.
0: I didn't know he was invited. It was also last minute.
5: He's such a liar.
0: It was so last minute.
1: Well, I guess we better book him for something in advance.
3: Yeah, really.
0: Unlike me, he's a bit shy.
1: Yeah, right.
3: Yeah.
1: Until he gets on stage, right? Say that again, Stephen.
3: All right, we're going to leave you alone.
1: Thank you, guys. Right. We love you both. Talk to you soon.
6: Thanks for calling.
1: Thank you so much.
3: All right.
1: Let's see. I think what we're going to do is, Bob, since we're tight on time, what I think I want to do, if we can, is I don't want to leave out Deals with the Devil. I'd rather do the live one and keep the Dreams of Montana for the next hour if we could, unless you need a break. That's okay, too.
0: No, I'm good.
1: Okay. So, and then Keith will go right into, you know what, while you're working on that, Keith, would you be ready to go for Piper? Not Piper, excuse me.
7: I'm the one.
1: And then I think we can squeeze Deals with the Devil, and I'm going to try. And Bridget, hang in there, because Keith's going to play a potential song.
2: And Ed, both of you, hang in there.
1: Yes, hang in there, folks, because Keith's going to do a Potentials Unlimited song, and then we want to get your reaction, since you are Potentials Unlimited performers, after this song, I'm the One, Keith James.
7: Sorry, good.
1: That's okay. I've got to get you on camera, too. Things are hopping around here, and if you need more time, I'll put on Deals with the Devil. You're cool? All right. This is I'm the One, and Bridget is a Potentials Unlimited performer who's going to talk after the song. Bridget, we want to hear what you think of our song on the air tonight. Hang in there. Hit it, Keith.
8: I've been here before.

0: Thank you very much.
1: Wow.
2: Take it, Tim. I know I don't have the camera on you, but take
1: that's
2: it
1: okay.
2: Anyway. Yeah,
1: I can still talk. It's I'm the One. Lyrics and music by Keith James, inspired by Danny and others, including the lovely Miss Bridget from Potentials Unlimited.
2: That's right. Miss Bridget, we would love to talk with you. Let's tell everybody first what Potentials Unlimited it is. That's our performance troupe with people of all ages, all abilities, and people challenged by a wide range of disabilities as well. And Miss Bridget is a very talented performer. How are you doing tonight, Bridget?
3: Hi, Sandy. How are you?
2: Good. How are you?
3: I'm well, Sandy. I'm really happy today, Sandy.
2: Well, that's good. And I'm going to ask you why you're happy in a minute. But first, I want to ask you, what did you think of Keith performing I'm the One? And or how do you feel about the song, too? Let's get Keith back on camera here. Bridget, how did you feel about hearing I'm the One on the radio?
3: I loved it. Would you play that again?
0: Maybe not tonight, but
2: he
0: can do it another time.
2: He will in the future, and also at our next rehearsal, which will probably be the middle of March, right here in our studio, but we'll keep you posted and everybody posted. Now, tell us why you're happy today, Bridget.
3: I'm very, very happy, Sandy.
2: Because?
3: Because
2: gotta be quick.
1: I can tell you why she's so excited.
2: I know why she's happy, too. You got to see your mom this week, right?
1: No, she's gonna have lunch with her tomorrow.
2: Oh.
1: And we're all invited, of course.
2: Oh, I wish I could.
0: That's great.
2: I'm chained to the computer tomorrow. Well, Bridget, you're a terrific performer. And do you have another song that for the future that we should tell Keith to practice up so that you will, from Potentials Unlimited? Are there any other songs that you like to hear when you perform with us?
3: The Marmalade Song.
2: It's John McHugh's song. Well, actually, it's John and Johnny Flaherty and Dick Pierce. We're going to check with them. I think we may end up doing that song. I think we better start dancing. What do you think if we work up some dance for that? What do you think? Is that a good idea?
1: I think that would be fun.
3: Yeah.
2: All right. Well, listen, Bridget, we have another call waiting, but I think we're going to ask Ed to wait till for the second hour because I've got to get another song in here before we have to stop. So thank you so much for calling in. And wait a second. Say a quick hi to Bob and tell him what you think of his music. We just ignored the feature, Bob. No problem.
3: Well, that's not good.
2: No. Well, tell us how you felt about Bob singing. Quick.
3: Bob singing is wonderful.
2: I'll take it.
4: I left her speechless.
1: Yes, you did. Yep.
2: We love you, Bridget. We're going to let you go now and keep listening, okay? And we'll talk with you soon.
3: Okay, bye, Sandy.

0: Thank you. Thank you.
1: And of course, that was Deals with the Devil, another, and I don't know if it's been aired on any other radio, but it is certainly a radio premiere on Twilight Showcase tonight. Really love that song.
0: Thank you. Beverly does too. That's her favorite song from Blue Streak.
1: Give Bev the mic. I got 30. You said you didn't want too much, so let's make it quick. What do you like about that song?
2: Is this on? There's just something so melodic about it, and I love the instrumentation, and it's just a heartfelt song.
1: Yeah, and you do it, and I love your album version, and we'll be playing more cuts from the album throughout the evening. But there's something about when you do things live, it just he just grabs you. I mean, it really grabs you. You cannot look away. It's that good.
0: Thank you. You know.
1: Take the mic real quick.
3: Bob's a performer. He performs better.
1: Yeah, you can't teach that kind of stage presence.
3: He loves an audience.
1: Yeah, and the audience loves him.
3: Absolutely.
1: Yeah.
4: I like it.
5: He's so shy, huh?
0: Yeah. Aw, shucks.
1: Next up, what I'm going to do is Honeybee Rag. And I picked that because, Bob, you had a wonderful post about helping out the bees stop using pesticides. And the thing said to wait to use them. No, I agreed with you. Do not use pesticides. They'll give you cancer, and they kill the bees, and they kill the other bugs. And guess what the birds happens to them when they eat the bugs that have been poisoned?
0: Yeah. Well, it's insane, because you put the chemicals on, then you have a beautiful green lawn, and then they have to put little signs on the lawn telling people to stay off the lawn because it's dangerous to your health. Yeah. There's something wrong with that picture.
1: Exactly. All right, well, we've gotten to that point in the show where we're going to end Act 1. Act 2 will be the following Sunday. So what we're going to do right now is play one of Keith's wonderful instrumentals as a transition from his album, It Wasn't Meant to Be, right?
6: Yes.
1: Honeybee Rag from Keith James.

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2: Well, hello there, and welcome to Boston Country Oldies on the Michael Burns and Stu Fink Radio Network. 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I'm Michael Burns, along with one of the hardest-working people in show business. Every time we get together, it's time to have a feast. I could go for a nice corned beef sandwich right about now. Ladies and gentlemen, Mr. Stu Fink!
3: Boston Country Oldies. It's not Boston Country Oldies. It's the best of Boston Country Oldies. Highlights of previous shows you may have missed. 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Well, how do you know this? Michael Burns told you? Who's he? Wrong number.
2: Well, thank you, Stu. As a matter of fact, I could go for a nice corned beef sandwich myself with plenty of Thousand Island dressing. Are you kidding me? Well, it's all coming up on this edition of Boston Country Oldies. Now, don't forget to like us on Facebook at Boston Country Oldies. 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Well, I'm ready. Stu's ready. Let us begin with the Blue Ridge Rangers doing an old Hank Williams Sr. tune. Here's Jambalaya down on the Bayou on Boston Country Oldies.

0: Boston country oldies with the fabulous Roy Clark right on the tips of my fingers. Jody Miller, Queen of the House, the answer to King of the Road from Roger Miller. Yeah, Rockin' Sydney, Don't Mess With My Toot Toot, and the Blue Ridge Rangers. They were really Creedence Clearwater Revival. They went under another name, did a Hank Williams Sr. tune, Jambalaya,
1: with Michael Burns and Stu Fink on the best of Boston country oldies.
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Well, on Boston Country Oldies, that's what you get. From Michael and Stu, it's Country Sunshine 2, and of course, Dottie West. We now present every birthday boy's worst nightmare. From Hank Lachlan. Dude.

McLaughlin from 1961. On Boston Country Oldies, we take you back to the days of NBC TV when Michael Parks called himself Jim Bronson, rode a motorcycle, and traveled that long, lonesome highway.

By the way, the name of that show was Then Came Bronson, for those of you who can remember back that far. On the Best of Boston Country Oldies, the year was 1980, and Ann Murray took a song from a Beatles movie and turned it into a great big country hit.

0: Now, when you hear Ann Murray, Michael Parks, Hank Locklin, Dottie West, and Bobby Bear all at the same time, you know you're listening to the best of Boston country oldies. But it doesn't end there. Hear, hear. Michael Burns is back with Elvis next.
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I sit a high, getting ideas. 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Dang me, dang me. 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

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One more. They say a rose is red and violets are purple, and sugar's sweet and so is maple syrup. 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I said, dang me, dang me, they ought to take a rope and hang me high from the highest tree. 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

0: Boston Country Oldies with Roger Miller. He wrote about 80% of his songs, and that's Dang Me. They Ought to Take a Rope and Hang Me. You know what I'm saying to you? Marty Robbins, Begging to You. You'll Lose a Good Thing from Freddie Fender. And we started that set off with Elvis and Hear, Hear, Moody Blue. It's Michael Burns and Stu Fink, and coming up, we've got more on the best of Boston Country Oldies.
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0: On Boston Country Oldies, that's Hank Jr. We played that for a listener in Medford who likes Hank Williams. And what do you like? 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We'll play the song and mention your name, and you'll get to hear one of your favorites. Here's another request. Johnny Cash singing about a prison from 1969. And I'll give you a hint which prison it is.
1: San Quentin, you've been living hell to me. You blistered me since 19... 19-

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1: 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And you heard it here on the Best of Boston Country Oldies.

sure a song was worthy of being considered the best of Boston country oldies. That's it. Charlie Pride and a song about Crystal and her chandeliers. Ow! Shouldn't have said that. And if you like this week's edition of Boston Country Oldies, you're guaranteed to like next week's show. So make sure you join us then. And until we meet again, happy trails.

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I'm Dennis D. I'll be here for 2 hours playing the greatest Motown of all time, as we do every Sunday night. 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

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Here are the OJs. 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

0: Texas from 1965. Since I Lost My Baby on the Motel Lamore Sunday with me, Dennis D. Here's Bobby.
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0: Thanks, Bobby. Here are the Four Tops. Baby, I need your love.

Jackie Robinson, the Miracles. Before you let them take your hand, it's called Shop Around. One of Motown's first recordings, believe it or not. Well, that'll put the wraps on another show here for 95.9 WATD. We'll see you next Sunday night, 11 o'clock, for Motown and more. Stay tuned for Backseat Memories, the greatest love songs of all time, as we wiggle wobble out of the studio here. Get ready for the next show. All right. Let's move.

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1: 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I love playing this music. I've been doing it a long time, and Sunday's very special to me. Got a great show for you tonight, as usual.

0: We're in the middle of summer, but this is Our Winter Love. Came out in 1963. Kind of a pretty song. It's called a love song. Here's a song from 1959.
1: I love an angel.
0: It's Little Bill.
1: Does she love?

Yeah, Roy Orbison and Blue Angel. Before that, we had Little Bill and I Love an Angel. Oh, yes. Here's Rick Nelson. I Will Follow You.

0: Tricky Nelson. I will follow you. Sound familiar? Peggy March, I will follow him.
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Galileo in the Hot. Long, lonely nights. 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

0: the Platters. 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Great Pretender. Let's stay in the 50s. Ready? Yes, do it.
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0: Oh, yeah.
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0: These are the five keys.

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Those are the Clovers from 1950. I believe that came out in 1954. I know this song came out in 1955. Let's go way back. This is Joe Weaver and the Don Juans. It's called Baby.

0: 6:45, Joe Weaver and the Dawn Ones, and Baby, I Love You So, from 1950. It's either 55 or 56. I'll have to check that out. Here's my buddy Joe.
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0: Benny King, Spanish Harlem. Former lead singer of the Drifters. 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

King, Lonely Man, Elvis Presley, from 1961. It's about that time to wrap up another Backseat Memories program. We'll return next Sunday night at midnight. Stay tuned for David Wolfson till 3 a.m. in the morning. Good night, everybody. Here's Paul Anka.

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chairman of the board. 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I'm your baby tonight right here on WATD.

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You know, the image voice for WATD, the guy you hear all day long, you know, telling you what's coming up and stuff like that. 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

0: 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It is a early Monday morning. Don't forget to tune in to my buddy Rob Hackler, Monday through Friday mornings, 5 a.m. till 10 a.m. Traffic, weather, business reports, sports reports, celebrity birthdays, and so much more. 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Coming up next, got some cherished music from Kool & the Gang.
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station? Well, good morning. Oh, yeah. Monday morning. I'm here every Monday morning. 1 a.m. to 3 a.m. Live? Well, I'm lying. I'm not live. This is pre-recorded.

Hello, night people. This is Steve Parker, Night Stalker from Shaw's in Cohasset. And when I'm working, I listen to Dave Wilson on 95.9 WATD Radio. 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

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Keeping the best songs going. Bob Seger right now and the Silver Bullet Band taking us up to the top of the hour. 2

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Well, that was odd. That song stopped just like that. I didn't touch it. I'm not lying. I did not touch it. Oh, well, on with the music. America, you can do

0: Diana Ross and the Supremes and Baby Love right here on 95.9 WATD, your South Shores radio station. Monday morning, good morning to you. 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And Quinn Kelly comes in, don't forget, Monday through Friday, 3 p.m. to 6 p.m. Traffic, weather, news from the WATD newsroom, 4, 5, and 6. And Quinn will play the best songs on the radio for you. And by the way, Audrey Constant will have the weather also. All right, up next, how about some Beach Boys in Surfing USA?
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1: 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This program has been previously aired. 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
2: And good evening again, folks. Gary Levin with you here on a Wednesday night until further notice. Anyways, we got a great show on tap for you. My super producer behind the glass there, that's Tim. Say hi to

0: everybody, Tim.
1: Hi, everybody, to Tim.
0: Very well done. And we also have some really good country musicians that are coming on with us here this evening. But like I do every single Wednesday night, I want to make sure I say hello to the people that listen in to us every single Wednesday night. That would include Tony Kravchuk and Mike Kravchuk from Peabody. Cheryl Teixeira, originally from Peabody, now she's up in Wilmington. And there's a bunch of others. We really like to thank you guys for tuning in. David Massey, guy that owns Kelly's Roast Beef, he listens to us every single week. Manny and Marty Patel, oh, those are the guys that own Cappies. We've talked about them in the past. And then the guys on the Cape, which is Patrick Malone down at Wicked Waterways Water Park. We're going to give away some of those passes here this evening with Name That Celebrity Voice. Also to Tommy McCormick, Jack Hines, and the one and only Teddy Zimbellis. Those guys teamed up on a couple projects down there. It's like they're, it's like the Avengers, you know, the strength comes in numbers. And so those are the guys that I wanted to say hello to here this evening on Gary Lovett and Friends. And Brian Foley, who has a company, and it's going to be talking to him in future weeks. He does all this kind of specialty work with just anything for your businesses, your companies. It's too hard for me to explain. I'm going to let him do it. But it's Foley Enterprises, and he's located in Woburn, Massachusetts as well. So how you doing, Brian? All right, so that's what we got for the people that are out there listening. And I just want to give you some upcoming weeks notice that right after Labor Day, Mike Mindogue, who's running for governor of Massachusetts, he is the Republican choice. We still haven't touched base with Maura Healey's people. We've tried, but we haven't heard back from them. So we have to be 50-50 equal time. And if you have any questions for Mike Mindogue that you'd like me to ask, or for Maura Healey, if we do get her to come on before the actual main election, which is in November, you can do so. But typically for Gary Lovett and Friends, we do stay away from the politics. People have asked me to go in there and play it unbiased, is what I will do. Very unbiased on who should be the governor of Massachusetts. You have your own reasons for who you want. But in this case, we're just going to throw the questions at them without trying to stump them. Just be honest on both sides of the spectrum. All right, so that's the political part. But we do have a great show coming up next week, too. I just want to pre-plug that. That's going to be Bob Costas. You know him, one of the greatest sportscasters in sports history. He's done so many things with the Olympics, the ABA, the NBA. The list goes on and on. Major League Baseball. But he actually had one of the greatest interviews ever with Glenn Campbell, the country singer. And we're going to have him talk about that because the return of T.K. Kimbrell, who is actually the manager, or was the manager for Glenn Campbell and Toby Keith. He'll be on, so it's going to be Bob Costas, T.K. Kimbrell, and former ABA basketball star Bob Nedelicki. So there is a little bit of a connection between those three. That's next week, and future weeks, we'll get to that eventually. But as I had mentioned here earlier, country music from beginning to end here tonight on Gary Lovett and Friends. And our first guest, let me give you a little bit of an introduction for you. He writes country songs from real life. His voice, well, it actually carries grit. And I love those gritty voices. There's no doubt about it. The cold rivers of New Brunswick. We know where New Brunswick is. That's Canada. The dust roads of Australia and the long highways outside of Nashville. He's not trying to be the loudest or the flashiest. He's just telling stories for people who need to feel something honest. Veterans, working folks, mothers, and those who never stop believing in second chances. Before we actually introduce him here tonight, let's play one song by him, and then we're going to bring him out. So take it away, Tim.

0: Just drink them down, and that is Canadian Army's 11-year veteran, the one and only Robert Ross. Good evening, Robert. How are you?
1: Good, Gary. How you doing?
0: I'm doing well, thank you. And I, you know, the only thing I know of the Canadian Army came from a movie called The Devil's Brigade, which, of course, was a World War II movie, and it actually supposedly was from a real-life experience when the Canadian Army teamed up with the American Army in one of the most dominating victories over the Germans back in World War II. I don't know if you're familiar with the movie, but that's all I could think when I was reading your bio. I said, oh, yeah, I remember that movie, but of course you're not that old.
1: not quite that old, no. But, yeah, the
0: now, 11 years in the Army, that's quite a statistic, though. Thank you for serving. You know, Canadian Army, United States Army, we're all in this together. Thank you for serving. I appreciate it.
1: It was my pleasure. And, yeah, I did a lot of training with the Americans over in when I was stationed over in Germany. And, so, yeah, a great bunch of guys. And that's one of the great things about the two countries, that we've always had each other's back. And, we'll, you know, we're always going to be there.
0: Yeah. And, you know, I know Joe Kelly, who's a good friend of mine, and I've learned to know when he's describing people. He's dead on. He said that gritty type voice or gravelly type voice, too. I guess you could use that as well. You don't sound like you're from Canada. You don't have any kind of Canadian accent. Did you lose that? Or, you know, I'm seeing that you were in Australia as well. So you've been around, so to speak.
1: Yeah, I immigrated to Australia in 2009, and so I've been a citizen there since 2014. So I'm now dual citizen, Canadian and Australian, but I've been in Nashville now for the last 3 years.
0: What do you like the best out of the three?
1: I love them all. There's something great about every place I've been. Nashville's amazing for the music scene, and it's just incredible. Tennessee in general, the people there are just absolutely incredible. And we just did a big road trip doing radio visits all down through the south, southwest. And I tell you, it's one big, beautiful country.
0: Have you crossed paths at all with Andrew Ferris, who used to play in NXS?
1: Yeah, actually, I've met Andrew a couple of times. He's decided to throw his ring into the hat as a country singer now.
0: Yes, with that huge hat. I'm trying to figure out what that hat. What's he get inside that hat?
1: I'm not quite sure.
0: Well, your career, obviously, you know, Joe has talked highly of you. He says you're the next big thing here. So I want to find out how you got into it and how you kind of went from one step to the next to the next. So take us back to the beginning, if you don't mind.
1: Well, music's always been in my life. It's always from the time I was a kid, you know, country music's always playing there. Mom always had the radio playing in the kitchen. And that's what I cut my teeth on, the country greats like Johnny Cash and Merle Haggard, and even going back further than that, Ernest Tubb. You know, I always heard those guys on the radio. And then as I got older, then I started developing my love for performing and that. But as with most artists, life always gets in the way of music. So, you know, you do music for a while, and then you have to go get a real job, and then back and forth. And then just before COVID, I decided to do music full time now. And it was about 9 months before COVID hit. And then, of course, everything shut down, but kept on going from there on. And then in 2023, I decided to make the big move to Nashville.
0: What would you say is the most fun part of it all?
1: The most fun part is creating and being on stage. The business side of it, it's kind of a drag, but it has to be done. But the writing, you know, when a song comes to you, it's just incredible how it happens. It's just, you know, there's nothing, and then all of a sudden you have this creation. It's like, my God, where'd that come from? And I always give credit to God, because I always say that I'm not smart enough to write a song, so I give him full credit for giving it to me. I'm just the one who receives it. And then being on stage, and then it's amazing to be able to stand there on stage and then have someone sing your song back to you. That is the best drug in the world.
0: You, as a writer, if you were going to rate yourself for 1 to 10 when you started out, what were you? And then maybe a few years in, and where are you at now? Has it been a progression to keep getting better and better? And obviously you're very competitive, I can tell. And that's the way I am. So that's, I said, this guy's like me. He likes to compete.
1: Yeah, absolutely. You know, you got to be in the game. You got to play the game, and you got to play the game to win. It's, there's no sense. If you're not trying to win, then there's no sense playing the game, as they say. But when I started out, it's kind of funny. The first song I ever wrote, I never considered myself a songwriter at any point. And then just this one day, I had this song pop in my head. And so I ran over to my desk, and I sat down and started writing. And 15 minutes later, I had a song out in front of me. And it's about, on the east coast of Canada, there's a small area called Miramichi. And back on June 19th and 20th of 1959, I wasn't alive then, but I've heard plenty of stories. There was a freak storm that blew up the eastern seaboard and came and hit. It was a direct hit on the Miramichi, and there was 35 fishermen that drowned. And the story had just popped in my head, and then it just fell on the paper, and then I ended up putting music to it. And that was the first time I wrote a song. It took me 15 minutes. So from that time, you know, it developed. I started thinking, well, maybe, you know, I should start paying attention more. So then I started writing more things down, and then more songs started developing. And the longest it's taken me to write a song is 13 years, and the shortest is 9 minutes. So it's a development.
0: Wow, that's quite a discrepancy right there. Wow.
1: It is, yeah. It just keeps developing. And I'd probably rate myself when I first started that maybe a 2 or a 3. And now I'd say I'm somewhere up around an 8. There's always room for improvement.
0: Yeah, man. Well said. Well said. I got to ask you this. Obviously, I am very fond of Canadian folk music, and the greatest Canadian folk singer, writer of all time, and probably the greatest folk singer, writer of all time, was one and only Gordon Lightfoot. And did he have any kind of inspiration on you?
1: He sure did, because he's a storyteller. And with him, there's Gordon Lightfoot and Kris Kristofferson, two of my big idols for songwriters. And with them, you don't only hear the song, but you can see the song. And that's what I try to strive for when I write. And not that I compare to myself to them by any means, because they are in a league of all their own. But I like to try and put myself in that situation where –

0: song's coming out, I want someone to be able to see it as well as hear it.
1: That's, wow. You know what? And then I got one other guy, too. Those guys I had to mention, but I also, at the same time, there's a guy who's known as a Canadian folk rocker, and his song, or songs, I should say, because I did get to see him in concert, and I'm looking forward to seeing you in concert. Hopefully we can get you gig up here in the greater Boston area. There's a guy by the name of Alan Doyle, and I know he spent some time in New Brunswick and in that part of Canada. I don't know if you're familiar with him, but you guys seem to be the party Canadian folk rockers. Country.
0: Yeah.
1: It's everything. You got a little bit of this, a little bit of that.
0: There is, yeah. I don't know Alan personally. I know who he is and that, but no, I don't know him personally. But great songwriter and great entertainer.
1: Yeah, so what do you want to do with all this? Obviously, you know, you've made the sacrifices job-wise. You served in the military. You teamed up with the American military, which is great. And I know that people are going to even appreciate that even more so. That's just the way you get the red, white, and blue people here in the United States. But what drives you from day to day to get better and better and better?
0: Well, just the funny thing about music is that there's always another level to attain. And it doesn't matter what level you're at. There's always someone knocking at the door behind you. So you've got to keep pushing, because if you don't keep pushing, then tomorrow you're forgotten about. So that's the thing, that you have to keep driving. You have to keep putting out quality material, and because there's always, you know, there's a million songs every day that's written. So there's always a song that's coming out that's going to be better and better and better. So the drive that keeps you going is just knowing that there's another song out there, and it's there for the picking. So if you can tune yourself into that, the great airwaves in the sky, and receive that song at that particular moment in time, then it's yours, and then you can put that out and then keep pushing forward.
1: You know, it's funny because at first I did not detect the Canadian accent, but as I'm listening to you, I did hear the aboot, not the about, but the aboot.
0: That's a dead giveaway, isn't it?
1: That's okay. Because you said it's aboot the other song. So I know Tim has another song ready to go. Can we do that, Tim? And then let's bring back our country guest here this evening by way of Canada and Australia, Robert Ross, which, of course, I want to call you General Ross, because that's who I know from the Hulk movies, but I don't think you made it to General, did you?
0: No, I was Sergeant. That was the highest I got there.
1: All right, well, that's okay. That's not too shabby. So, Tim, take it away. Let's have another song by country singer by way of Canada, Australia, and now in Nashville, Robert Ross. Let's see what we got.

0: I think I like that song better than the first one. They're both very good, and Tim's been rifling through your library here, who, of course, is my producer, and he said there's a little bit of a Brad Paisley in there, and I was thinking a little bit of Scott McCreery. I don't know. I don't know whether that you like that as a compliment. What would you say to that, Robert?
1: Well, they're both great artists, and, yeah, I consider it an honor to be compared to them, absolutely. I get a lot of comparison to the older fellas, too. People hear Johnny Cash in my voice, or hear a little bit of Chris in my voice, and Don Williams, I've gotten that, and yeah, a little bit of George Strait, I hear people say. So
0: I love
1: being
0: George.
1: Compared to any one. Yeah, same here. Being compared to any one of those guys is it's an honor just to be even mentioned in the same breath as them.
0: All right, so we're going to put you to the test. I always put people on the spot. Not always, but I can tell that you're up to it. You're a challenge. Heck, you served in the military. You're up to the challenge. All right, you mentioned Johnny Cash, one of the all-time greatest. In fact, recently when I was talking with a guy by the name of T.K. Kimball, which, of course, was Glenn Campbell and Toby's manager, I said, who's on Rushmore? And he mentioned a bunch that have to be considered. He put Glenn Campbell as the only one that outright is on there. But since you mentioned Johnny Cash, the comparison between you and him, I want to hear a little bit of Johnny Cash. Let's see. We'll do either do Folsom Prison Blues or A Boy Named Sue or Highwaymen. Give me just like one verse, any one of those guys. What song?
1: All right, let's go with Folsom.
0: Go ahead. It's all you.
1: I hear the train a-coming. It's rolling around the bend. And I ain't seen the sunshine since. I don't know when. Well, I'm stuck in Folsom Prison, and time keeps dragging on. And I hear that trip whistle blowing. I hang my head and cry.
0: Woo-hoo! That was awesome. Robert Ross, that is Johnny Cash. There's nothing wrong with that verse whatsoever. I like that. That was so good.
1: Johnny Cash, I love him, and he's one of my all-time heroes, you know, when it comes to country music. It's just he was such an innovator, and it's amazing how many people or how many artists that Johnny Cash has influenced, and not just in country, but across all genres.
0: Well, we're going to have to figure out if they do a remake of The Highwayman. You got the Johnny Cash part. We'll have to. I can do Willie's voice. I'm a voice impressionist. I don't want to get into that tonight, but I can do Willie's voice. I don't know whether I can hold a note, but I can definitely do Willie's voice. And we'll figure it out. I want to hear that. That was so good, my friend. That was so awesome. It really was.
1: Thank you.
0: Hey,
1: yeah,
0: all right.
1: I always throw that song in my sets. I always have to throw at least one Johnny and one Chris song in my sets.
0: It's 2026. Robert Ross. Where is Robert Ross in 2030? 4 years away, and maybe sooner. Where are you 2028 and then 2030? Go ahead. Take it away.
1: Okay, 2020 or 2030, let's say. I'm going to have a whole lot more songs out there, a bunch of number one hits. Still touring the world and loving and enjoying every single minute of it.
0: Nice. I love it. What's your website so people can follow you, Robert?
1: Website is robertrossmusic.com, and all my social media stuff, you can find me at Robert Ross Music also.
0: And what about Instagram? You got anything there too? I just want to make sure we cover all bases.
1: Yeah, Facebook, Instagram, it's Robert Ross Music, and TikTok, it's robert.ross.music, and on YouTube, you can find me there, Robert Ross Music also, and actually, the video for the single you just played, For You Girl, by tomorrow morning, it'll break 100,000 views, so that one's been doing very well.
0: Nicely done. That's great, Robert. Congratulations on that.
1: Thank you. And also, the first song you played, Drink 'Em Down, I don't know if you got that in the brief, but do you like Tulsa King?
0: I sure do.
1: Yeah, well, that song was in season 3 premiere, so that was a nice little treat for me.
0: So All right, repeat that again so that my listeners can hear that. I want them to go watch it because I know you can pull that up on YouTube or videos anywhere. But say it again if you would, Robert Ross.
1: Yeah, so season 3 premiere of Tulsa King starring Sylvester Stallone. You can go and check it out. My song, Drink 'Em Down, is in there.
0: Perfect. And if Sylvester Stallone was on here tonight with us, he would say, hey, how you doing? This is my friend. His name is Robert Ross. He was on season 3 of Tulsa King. He's pretty good. Let's get him back again and again and again. What do you say, Robert? Would you come back?
1: Absolutely, and that is a really good impersonation.
0: Thank you, brother. Well, we're going to get you up here to New England as long as Joe Kelly says it's okay. And we'd love you to play up here.
1: We'd love this.
0: Yeah, good. I'm sorry. Yeah. I apologize.
1: No, good. Yeah, I would love to come up. Love Boston. Great town. Ran Boston Marathon in 2000, so that was good fun too.
0: Well, if you're still running and you want to be coached by a guy that used to coach college cross country and track up here, I did put one guy in the Olympic trials. He'll give me the credit for that, for the marathon, many, many years ago.
1: Cool.
0: Yeah, so I still pride myself. I'm pretty slow. I can't run like I used to. But if I got a guy that ran the Boston Marathon, and I love it. I should have just figured. You're in the military. You could probably. What can you bench press before I let you go?
1: Actually, I don't do a lot of weights. I do a lot of calisthenics now, but weights, I could probably still, I have no idea what I can bench, to be honest with you.
0: How about a pull-up? You got to do some pull-ups, right, in the military?
1: Yeah, absolutely. My best was, did 29 in 30 seconds.
0: Wow, that is so cool. Get a video of that, and I'll share that on social media along with your music.
1: I'm not saying I can do that now. That was my best.
0: That's okay. And how many push-ups?
1: Push-ups, I could probably still pump out about 50 without stopping.
0: Beautiful. Beautiful. Robert Ross, you are a very fun guest to have on here. You're a very talented singer. I wish you the best, and I do look forward to having you up here playing in the New England area. You are a definite talent. And Joe Kelly, you did a great job in picking this guy.
1: Yeah, Joe's been real good to me. I'm glad that God has put a lot of great people in my path, and Joe is one of them. So I'm very grateful that he's there and in my corner.
0: All right, Robert, as you head out, I think Tim might have one more song. He's just going to play a little bit of it as we head into our next guest of the night. And I will introduce you to her at a different point in time. That's actually my daughter, Renee. She's filling in for a country singer that I know you know, but I don't want to give that away until next week just to keep people on the edge of their couch. But my daughter Renee is looking forward to meeting you as well. She's got great singing voice. In fact, she's going to be down in Nashville hopefully very soon, maybe this fall. Maybe we'll have a chance to meet you both.
1: Yeah, absolutely. Well, I'm going to be back in Nashville in the beginning of November. I'm going to be there for 2 weeks. And because right now I'm in New Hampshire at the moment, and now we're going to be heading off through the lower Great Lakes, and then we're going to be in Canada for a couple of months, and then back down to Nashville again before we head off to Australia for 4 months.
0: Well, if you get any time before you head off to Michigan, let me know. I'll take you out for a pizza because I'm in Woburn, Mass., and I'm only about 18 minutes from the New Hampshire border.
1: Oh, cool. All right. Well, once we get off air, then you can give me your number, and we'll definitely catch up.
0: That'd be great. Thank you. You take care. You're a good guy and a very talented singer.
1: Thanks, Gary. I really appreciate it, and thank you so much for having me on. And to your listeners, any time you want to reach out to me on social media or drop my email address and all that's on my website, I love hearing from everyone, and I always try to respond to everyone as soon as possible.
0: Beautiful. So, Tim, play a little more Robert Ross, and then we'll bring on Renee Levitt. Thanks, Robert. God bless you, brother.
1: Thanks, Gary. Thanks, Tim.

0: And that's Robert Ross here on Gary Levitt and Friends. He's in New Hampshire, right up the street. I got to take this guy out for a pizza. I didn't know he was here in town. I thought he was down in Nashville, but he can tell that Canadian accent. I really couldn't feel the Australian accent. Maybe it was there. I'm not sure, but he's doing Nashville. And today, he's in New Hampshire. How about that? I wrote a song once that was called, "It Ain't Nashville, But It's Actually Nashua, New Hampshire." Something like that. It was kind of a lighthearted song and more funny than serious, that's for sure. Anyways, we want to thank the next guest that's coming on here, Gary Levitt and Friends. It was supposed to be a young lady by the name of Allie Colleen, and she couldn't make it tonight. She's going to be on next Wednesday night, which is cool. It might have been just a mess up on my part as far as the communication, but we got her on next Wednesday night with Gary Levitt and Friends, and I'm really looking forward to that. She has got an incredible story. Well, the young lady that's on now, of course, I know her as well as any, except for maybe my wife. She might know a little more than I do. But she's been singing for a long, long time. I've played her music from time to time. We get in and out of breaks and whatever it is we have time to fill. We put her on here. She's got a big show coming up this Friday night. It's in Woburn. It's at the Library Park in Woburn. It looks like it's going to be a great night for country music. She does country music. She does Americana, a little bit of folk, and some pop and rock as well. She mixes it up with originals and covers. In 2025 or 2024, she was the inaugural New England Music Hall of Fame Artist of the Year, which was pretty cool. She's been invited to perform in Times Square, New York, as part of World Peace Day. In fact, she's got a song that she's preparing just for that day because it's going to be some of the most famous artists and musicians of the world that are going to be performing, and there's going to be thousands and thousands of people in Times Square, New York, on that day, and she gets to be on stage with some of these very, very famous people, and hopefully she rubs off on them because she's a very, very talented girl, and she's very modest. She's not the bragger that I am of her, but it's my daughter, Renee Levitt. How are you? I think she's there.
1: I am here. Can you hear me?
0: Oh, there you go. How you doing?
1: I'm good. How are you?
0: Good. Hey, look at the applause you're getting.
1: Oh, it's a very full room down here in Marshfield.
0: Yeah, I was going to say you got the V-Man right there. You got Dave Algiers. You got Chitlin on one side and a whole bunch of other people. How's that?
1: Great. This is a really, really good room of people that I know very, very well.
0: That's right. That's right. Hey, Renee, you get some big shows coming up, but you also have some of the releases of some different music that's coming up. And I was told by a birdie that you have something special coming out on September 1st.
1: Well, I don't want to get too ahead of myself. I would like to see if the proper channels, say management or other type of representation would like to maybe either see that first or delay it. But the plan is to release one song on September 1st. And after that song is released on September 1st, it'll be sort of a teaser for an album that's going to come out.
0: Nice.
1: I'm thinking that album will be coming out on November 1st. So look forward to that. Still in the works on a title. So always looking for people to help me out with that. I've got two options right now. I can give the title away, which is, it's either going to be Wheel of Time or Reflections. I'm not quite sure yet. So if you have any suggestions, my Instagram is Renee Levitt Music. You just type that in and you'll find me, and you can let me know whether you like Reflections or Wheel of Time better.
0: You've been doing this music game for a long, long time, Renee. How long has it been?
1: Well, I've been singing since I was a toddler sitting in the back of my mother's car. She used to have this tape that had Blue Suede and also Andy Kim on it, and I can't remember anyone else that was on that tape. I think it was like the greatest hits of the 70s.
0: Yeah.
1: And so I've been singing basically since I could figure out those lyrics.
0: That's pretty cool. Yeah, Rock Me Gently and, of course, Blue Suede. They were the guys that actually did the remake of B.J. Thomas's Hooked on a Feeling, but they did it with the Hoogajuggas.
1: Yes, yeah.
0: Now, did you do the Hooga Chagas when you were singing there in the car, or did you leave that part out?
1: I can't remember. That was about 25 years ago. I'd really have to rack my brain.
0: Sounds like a Bugs Bunny cartoon when they asked him when he was born. He says, I don't know. I was kind of young back then.
1: Yeah, exactly.
0: All right. So you do have some songs that you had put out recently, and one with a video, and it's a great video, and it's called Don't Blame Me. Tell us a little bit about that story, because I love that story.
1: Sure. So, you know, I love Carrie Underwood. I love Miranda Lambert and all of those really incredible women in country music who write about heartache and heartbreak, and especially about women murdering their husbands. And so I took inspiration from that type of music. And while I do not have a husband, I wrote to the effect of, you know, this man was found dead on the floor. Don't blame me for it is the gist of it. And I've given all of these wonderful, incredible reasons as to how it could not have been me. But I seem to know a little bit too much information on, you know, how he was killed or how many times that hatchet hit him. So I hope do you have that one lined up? Are we going to be listening to that?
0: I will ask Tim on that one. Tim, do we have Don't Blame Me
2: It's
0: tonight?
2: Ready.
0: It's ready. Take it away. Good. This is Don't Blame Me, Renee Levitt. Renee, you introduce it. Go ahead.
1: All right. My name is Renee Levitt. We are on the Gary Levitt and Friends show on WATD. And you are listening to Don't Blame Me.

0: It is Don't Blame Me, Renee Levitt. Of course, that's my daughter here on Gary Levitt and Friends. She's my friend. She's my daughter. She's a really good kid. That is such a great song, and I love how you said you came up with that, the inspiration of the women that sing songs like that. But I can remember my students loved singing that song when I had them.
1: That's awesome. I try and write songs with catchy hooks. I try and write songs with deeper meaning or just like funny meanings. And really it's all about just displaying the emotions that we can find in this world in a way that is palatable and convenient for people to hear it. That's all I want to do.
0: You're doing a great job and you got a great band now. I know in the early going, you had some good musicians, but not really dedicated musicians. And this is no slight on the musicians that she had, but basically guys that were pizza makers or mechanics or maybe mailmen by day and musicians by night. And they did a great job, but they weren't as dedicated and devoted to the music 24/7 like these guys that you have now. And there's a reason behind it. So I'm going to let you tell it. I know it, but I'll let you tell it. Why are these guys and girls that you've had, because it's almost like hired guns and interchangeable parts, but why are they so dedicated? And I know the listeners want to know.
1: Well, I would say that the people that I have right now are wonderful musicians. And everybody I've worked with has been an absolute wonderful musician, a great person, an ecstatic character, an addition to who I am as a person. Specifically, the people that I'm working with right now, because they're on this younger side that is more, you know, right out of college or trying to explore the professional music industry, which is growing and booming, they have a lot of time to work with music, especially now because music is, if you're a performer, you're also your own manager. Unless you have professional management, you are your own social media marketer. You are your own person who has to create content for TikTok and Instagram, and you have to communicate with booking agents and trying to figure out how to get a gig, where to get a gig, who to get a gig with. So it's really just a full-time job. And all of the people that I work with, we can go into them individually, but they take it so seriously. My pianist, Eric, he is moving to LA, and I'm so, so sad that he's leaving me, but I'm so happy for him because he's going to chase down his dream and become a professional pop singer. He already is a professional, but he's trying to make it big in LA in the industry, and he's just absolutely incredible, and he's so multifaceted. He's found his niche, too. He's on TikTok right now, and he makes these K-pop videos, and then he just goes viral for them. So it's like these people, these instrumentalists, they find their niche. They are multi-talented, so they can play their instrument. They can sing. They can play multiple instruments, and they're just absolutely dedicated. Other people, like one of my drummers, Liam, he's actually producing all of the tracks that I'm releasing on this next album. And he is so talented at, you know, mixing and mastering and just the creation process of like what it takes to make a song. So I'm very, very thankful to him for that. And also, I mean, is there anybody else I should probably mention? I mean, my guitarist, Chris Gardino, he like plays electric guitar for a heavy metal band. And then he is a luthier and he fixes guitars and he does all of this incredible stuff. And it's like, man, these guys just live and breathe music all of the time. I love it. It's awesome.
0: And it seems like, I'm not going to give the exact number, but I'm going to say 75 to 80% of the hired guns, and we call it that because it's interchangeable parts and on who's available. But it seems like it's like 75 to 80% of what is playing for you currently, or at least within the past year or so, has been kids that have either gone to school with you at Berklee, which is the Berklee School of Music, or are graduates of the Berklee School of Music. And you, now at age 28, you're one of the oldest students there at Berklee, aren't you?
1: I definitely have a couple classmates that are around my age because Berklee is something that's like not always a straight out of high school type experience.
0: Uh-huh.
1: This will be my fourth college degree. So there are some people that are like going back to school to get this degree. But yeah, I would say that the overwhelming majority is like 18 to 22-year-old kids that are trying to find their place in the world.
0: You've actually worked with some very good musicians yourself and singers that in the early stages of your career, you had guys that would support you on the writing, like Jeff Batson.
1: Yeah.
0: Eric Haynes would be another. Jim Trick, yep, who's from Marblehead, Massachusetts, and others have come, and they're still supporting you. And they tell me, in the shadows, they say, she's just going far with this. You never would have known from one day to the next because there's so many musicians that come down the pike, but she's got something special. And they believe that. And there's another guy that thinks that, too, that's very, very well known in the music industry in Nashville. And he's going to be looking at your next song and the one that's coming out. And then, of course, Joe Kelly from CDX, who was responsible for having Robert Ross tonight. He says, Renee is just, from the first time I heard her to now, it's night and day. You were always good, but now they think you're great. So that's not a bad thing.
1: Yeah, no, I'm very appreciative of everybody that's supported me thus far. You know, the people that are in the business aspect of music, the people that play with me, that show up at my shows, support me by booking my shows. I'm just very appreciative for everybody involved.
0: I know one song, I think we have it ready to go, is called Where I've Been. I'm not exactly sure of what the context of that song is, but that's the favorite of many.
1: Oh, yeah. I love Where I've Been. That was a really good one. I wrote that when I was experiencing some troubles in love, and I realized that there were other people that were there for me that the romantic love just couldn't do. So if that one's ready to go, this is Where I've Been by Renee Levitt.

0: I'm not sure whether it was at the age of 7 or 8, Renee, that you were on stage with Gary U.S. Bonds, and then at the age of 12, we know it was Southside Johnny. And that was a lot of fun. I have a funny feeling that you're going to end up sharing the stage with other people in this near future for yourself. But let's do this. Give us like a hint. Give us a hint on the on one of the songs for the album that's coming out.
1: Yeah, you can hear me okay, right?
0: Yep.
1: Okay, good. I can give you a title to a song.
0: Okay.
1: So I typically do 8-song tracks. I enjoy having like 8 songs on an album. It's what I've done for the first 4 albums that I've had. And one song in particular that I will be performing for World Peace Day in Times Square is called We Stand Together. I'm actually in the process of gathering a bunch of people that I love and cherish and care for deeply to sing in a choir on the track. So I will give that one out as a little freebie that you can know that We Stand Together is a song that will be out soon.
0: Beautiful. Renee, thank you for coming on tonight. We really appreciate it. We'll definitely have you back on when those songs are out, and we know what's going to happen. Renee Levitt, that's my daughter. Proud of you. God bless.
1: God bless, Dad. Have a nice night.
0: There you go, folks. Don't forget, next week, it's going to be Bob Nedelicki, Bob Costas, and T.K. Kimbrell. It's going to be a big show. Make sure you tune in. Gary Levin, friends. Tim, have a good night. We'll see you later, folks.

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6: Good morning, afternoon, or evening, and welcome to our show number 1102. Out in our Talking Birds garden right now, behind our studio here, evidence suggests that the two members of the second brood of northern house wrens nesting there have fledged. They've left the nest. Things are much quieter now. Meanwhile, ruby-throated hummingbirds are omnipresent out there, along with the American goldfinches and about a half dozen other visitors. Well, that's what's happening in our Talking Birds garden here in Massachusetts. Meanwhile, here comes a listener audio postcard from a spot that's an ocean and a continent away.
7: Hello, Ray and friends. This is Siva here from the Wakkerstroom Wetlands area in South Africa. And we have been here for a little more than a week birding, and today is our last day. And it's been raining in the past couple of days, but it's a fairly clear day, beautiful day today. All the birds are out after the rain. And what you hear perhaps in the background are the common bulbuls. There's a hoopoe ahead of us. There's a red-eyed dove calling. We've seen a few mouse birds, speckled mouse birds. And

0: Earlier we saw Cape Robin chat as well, and Namit is sunbird. And I just wanted to introduce my friends and fellow birders here. And
1: Hi, this is Lily from Maryland, USA.
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4: Leon guiding for Holbrook Travel from Nelspruit, South Africa.
0: And Leon is our fantastic guide who has been spending a lot of time being patient with us, and we are having a wonderful time here. All right, happy birding, everyone. Bye-bye.
5: Thank you so much, Siva, for that great audio postcard from South Africa. And I can't resist mentioning something else great coming from that country, talking about the new electric safari vehicles from a South African company called Tula Solutions. These are 4x4 off-road safari vehicles that can go just about anywhere while allowing effortless conversation between tour guides and passengers without the sounds and smells of diesel engines, and producing what the company's website calls stunning photography opportunities without the distraction of engine vibrations. That is pretty cool. Well, in terms of audio postcards, if you're looking at or listening to birds or both, think about sending us one. Just grab your smartphone and record what you're seeing or hearing and send the file to ray@talkingbirds.com. A little later in the show, we'll present our mystery bird contest with some pretty cool prizes for the winner. And our three most recent winners were entered into a drawing for a bird weather puck. It's that amazing little device that fits in the palm of your hand and can be installed just about anywhere. It will record and ID nearly or nearby birds and report them with sound to your smartphone. And as a result of that drawing, the winner is Melissa Coleman from Wheat Ridge, Colorado. Congratulations, Melissa. That beautiful bird weather puck will be on its way to you shortly. Well, back in May, we celebrated what we called Plurding Month. But around here, the plurting never stops. The term plurting is a mashup of the words picking up litter while birding. We like to do it, like to encourage other folks to do it. We have another new proud plurter to welcome today. It's Kay from Marble Falls, Texas, who says, quote, "We've already been plurting, just never had a word to go with the practice," end quote. Thank you, Kay. Of course, we didn't invent plurting here. We just came up with a name for it. And as a way to salute folks who do it as official proud plurters, if you like, we'll send you a proud plurter iron-on patch when you sign up. You can do that at the Get Involved tab at talkingbirds.com. That little buzz is our mystery bird. We have the contest later, but a preview right now. Here's some details. Our mystery bird is a small, mostly pale gray and tan songbird with a darker outline brown ear patch, a white central stripe on the crown, and a whitish eyebrow and mustache stripe. Our bird breeds across the northern Great Plains of the U.S. and way up through western Canada. It winters in the southwestern U.S. and Mexico. It feeds on the ground for seeds and leaf buds. That's our mystery bird. And beautiful prizes on the show this morning for that contest include that fabulous Brome Squirrel Solution 150 feeder. Genuinely squirrel-proof, chew-proof, easy to clean, even has a vented seed tray. Keeps the seed fresh and dry. Plus, we have a birding by ear course from LarkWire. These are courses that let you master bird sounds while having fun doing it. It's a pretty cool thing. Prizes on our mystery bird contest coming on the show here a little bit later on. We're happy to be able to salute another Talking Birds ambassador helping us get the word out about the show and about birds and conservation. And thank you to Amar Ansari from The Woodlands, Texas, our second Texas visitor this morning. Amar says, being of Indian descent and a practicing Muslim, I would love to see more people of diverse backgrounds have an opportunity to experience the magic of birds and nature. Well said, Amar. We just received a note from Amar this week from his campsite in California, expressing his pleasure at hearing our discussion with Laura and Mindy Serda, the twin sisters who are using birding to help them endure the horrific conditions in Gaza. Well, that was on last week's show, by the way, 2nd of August, show number 1101. To become an ambassador and help us spread the word, that same place again is the Get Involved tab at talkingbirds.com. Still to come today, we'll talk with Chicago Bird Alliance Director Matt Igleski about urban birding and the third annual Urban Birding Festival coming to Chicago in September. And today, Mike O'Connor will join us for Let's Ask Mike Live on a topic about a simple but important way to shop for bird feeders. And up next, a bird that consumes something very unusual, but for a very good reason, is today's featured feathered friend, presented by the bigger and better BWD magazine, with each large format issue packed with beautiful photographs, illustrations, and in-depth articles. 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It seems fair to say that in breeding plumage, today's featured feathered friend, a small duck-sized water bird called the horned grebe, is just plain gorgeous. Excuse the oxymoron. It's gorgeous because of the striking band of yellow feathers that sweep from the base of the bill to the back of the head like a pair of golden horns, punctuated by bright red eyes. And then there's the contrasting black crown stripe, black bill, and wide strip of black feathers sweeping along the face and chin and flaring out beyond the back of the neck. And that's just the head. The horned grebe sports striking cinnamon plumage on its neck, breast, and sides. All that color goes away in the winter when gray and white body plumage contrast with black on the head, wings, and nape. The horned grebe is a member of the Podocypetidae family of diving birds with compact bodies, legs set far back near the tail, and lobed toes instead of webbed feet. On their western and northwestern Canada and Alaska freshwater breeding territory, horned grebes eat small fish, frogs and tadpoles, crayfish, and small crustaceans. They capture most prey by diving and stabbing with the bill, but they also catch flying insects in the air, from the water's surface, or from floating vegetation. In migration and during winter, along both U.S. coasts and most of the southeast, marine worms are added to the diet of crustaceans and fish. Like other grebe species, the horned grebe is known to eat some of its own feathers, creating a matted plug that's believed to protect internal organs from sharp fish bones and to form regurgitation pellets. They're even known to feed feathers to their chicks to get a plug started for them at an early age. Threats to the species include entrapment in fishing nets, water pollution, and oil spills. The 2025 State of the Birds report listed the horned grebe as a yellow alert tipping point species, meaning that it has lost more than 50% of its population in the past 50 years, although recent trends have been relatively stable. And here's an odd fact. Despite looking and behaving like loons or ducks, grebes are most closely related to flamingos. It's today's featured feathered friend, the just plain gorgeous, feather-eating cousin of a flamingo, Podiceps auritus, the horned grebe. Welcome again to our show number 1102. Matt Igleski is the executive director of the Chicago Bird Alliance and the main organizer for what's about to be the third annual Urban Birding Festival, which will take place in and around Chicago, September 18th through the 20th. And he joins us now for a preview. Good morning, Matt.
6: Hey, good morning. Thanks for having me.
5: Our pleasure to see you again after a couple of years. Well, Matt, folks who aren't from around Chicago might be surprised at how birdy it is there. You told us about this last time right there on the Lake Michigan shore.
7: Tell us a bit about the habitats for birds, including right in the city.
6: Right. Yeah. So Chicago is actually a very amazing place for birds, especially migratory birds. You know, we see over 300 species every year, from resident birds to those billions of migratory birds passing through. And they're all stopping at different woodlands and parks, wetlands, the beaches, grasslands. You know, there's just a great variety of the habitat and birds coming through Chicago. So it's a really great place for birds. And all that isn't thanks to, you know, the forest preserves of Cook County that, you know, manage over 70,000 acres of woodlands in and around the city. And then also the park district manages over 100 natural areas, which is about 2,000 acres of habitat right in the city.
7: So the festival is headquartered at the Peggy Notabart Nature Museum, quite close to the waterfront. Remind us again, Matt, about that extraordinary place. And of course, about the spectacular and easily accessed waterfront on Lake Michigan.
6: Oh, yeah. So, right. Yeah. So Peggy Notabart Nature Museum is a really great headquarters. You actually get in for free on Saturday and Sunday with your registration and badge with the festival. And then it's very close to the Chicago lakefront, which is a sort of a unique feature of Chicago when you compare it to other cities. Mm-hmm. Many other cities don't have that accessibility. And Chicago, the whole lakefront is park. So as soon as you get to the lakefront, you can get anywhere up and down that north-south end of the city just by walking, biking, and we have lots of trips to all those on the lakefront.
7: That is a beautiful thing. Well, this is the third year for the Urban Birding Festival in Chicago. How has it evolved since year one, and what are some highlights of this year?
6: Yeah, so, I mean, it's, you know, we're still adding more trips. I think even from year one to year two, we added a couple hundred people in attendance. So people are coming from further away. So we've been trying to add more opportunities on days, especially like Friday, where we've now added a few more presentations, a few more workshops, things like that. We've also added more vendors. So we were just on the upstairs floor in one section of the museum. Now we've added a second vendor space downstairs because we've just been getting more and more interest from people wanting to come to the festival and check it out.
7: All right. And for people who do want to come to the festival, I hear there are hotels in the Chicago area. True? And if so, what might you recommend for folks coming from out of town?
6: You know, in terms of accommodations, you know, it's Chicago, so you have a lot of options for hotels and rentals and things like that. On our festival website under the About tab, there is a lodging section that if people want to have a short list to choose from of places that are relatively close to our headquarters there at Peggy Notabart, that'll give you kind of the short list. But in general, people seem to figure it out and have a good time. My only recommendation is to stay north edge of downtown, so that in case something is happening in places like Millennium or Grant Park, you don't get kind of swept up in any of that traffic throughout the day.
7: Right. And we always have to ask about those activities for non-birding spouses and partners who will attend.
6: Yeah. I mean, the activities for non-birding spouses and partners, you know, there's plenty, right? You know, there's museums, there's the Field Museum, the Planetarium, Museum of Science and Industry. The Peggy Notabart Nature Museum is just north of Lincoln Park Zoo. So people could go hang out at Lincoln Park Zoo or Shedd Aquarium. You know, there's a downtown area with lots of shopping, theaters to go see plays, sporting events like the Bears game that we're hoping doesn't impact too many of our trips that Sunday. Mm. You know, Chicago Sky Games, I think bookending the festival, maybe not during the festival, but in concerts. So there's plenty of things for people to do. And then one kind of fun crossover activity that's happening during the festival is a Red Orchid Theater, which is nearby, and we've done a partnership with them and other events, is presenting a performance of Birds of North America, which is not just a birding play, but it has great crossover appeal because they talk about birds, and then they also have this really great story that goes along with it. So that might be something people would want to look into to go with maybe a non-birding partner.
7: Yeah. What's that theater again?
6: A Red Orchid Theater.
7: Red Orchid Theater in Chicago. Yeah. Well, Matt, while we have another minute, maybe you could give us a plug about the Chicago Bird Alliance and some of the work you're doing.
6: Yeah, so you know, we're doing a lot of bird outings, education programs, conservation. We also started this year a rat contraceptive pilot study that was in response to, unfortunately, a pair of great horned owls dying in Lincoln Park that had consumed rats that presumably had rodenticide in them. And so we've been studying some different products to see if we can convince the city to stop using rodenticides, or at least reduce the amount that they use. We've also been working to advocate for bird-friendly ordinance that people can help us with if they visit the Chicago Collisions Coalition website to help us push through that. That's actually already introduced into the city council, and we're hoping it can, greatly reduce the problem with collisions in Chicago.
7: Wow, those are two great projects there for sure. Matt Iglesky is the executive director of the Chicago Bird Alliance, presenting the third annual Urban Birding Festival. If you're anywhere near Chicago or can get there by the weekend of September 18th, you'll be rewarded with a beautiful and birdy experience. You can find all the info online at theurbanbirdingfestival.org. Don't forget the THE part. You can just do a search anyway, but it's theurbanbirdingfestival.org. And with that dog barking there, reminding us that we're almost out of time, Matt, I don't know if you can hear that, but anyway, good luck with this great event, year three, and thanks for being with us.
6: Thank you.
7: Up next here, it's our Mystery Bird Contest in just 1 minute.
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7: There's that buzzy bird again. It's our mystery bird, and it's our mystery bird contest here right now. And here's the number. We'll give it again in a moment, 781-837-4900. Our mystery bird is a small, mostly pale gray and tan songbird with a darker outline brown ear patch, a white central stripe on the crown, a whitish eyebrow, and a whitish mustache stripe. Our bird breeds across the northern Great Plains of the U.S. and way up through western Canada. It winters in the southwestern U.S. and Mexico. It feeds on the ground for seeds and leaf buds. That's our mystery bird. Prizes include the fabulous Brohm's Squirrel Solution 150 feeder with all kinds of great features, especially the fact that it is genuinely squirrel-proof, plus a birding by ear course from Larkwire. It's a course that lets you master bird sounds, have fun doing it, and it'll work on your iPhone or iPad or your Mac or PC. And you can choose, by the way, Eastern and Midwestern birds or birds of the West. Prizes on our Mystery Bird Contest coming right along here shortly. And up next, Let's Ask Mike Live with Mike O'Connor in just 1 minute.
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7: Well, Mike O'Connor is here with us, and just kind of happenstance, just by coincidence, about that local bird shop thing. I think Mike has some ideas about why buying a feeder at your local bird shop is a top quality idea. Good morning, Mike. Do I have that right?
10: Good didn't think so. That was bad. That was pretty good.
5: I did my best. All right, you're the expert, so I'll just sit back here.
10: Well, yeah, the reason I'm mentioning that is

0: because we had a lady come in the other day, very upset, and she brought it to us, a bird feeder with a bird that had a dead sparrow that was in the feeder, got stuck in the seaport and died, and she's very upset, and rightly so. And so I went out to look at the feeder. I didn't want to bring it in the store, and I looked at it, and it was a feeder I had never seen before. And I asked her where she got it, and she told me, and I can see what happens then. And what goes on now is birding has become popular. There's a lot of birding stores, and there's a lot of good products like Brome, which is tremendously popular. And a major online company, I won't say the name, but we've all done business with them, I'm sure, sells Brome. But they also kind of want to make a little bit more money. So it appears they have similar feeders to Brome's feeders, and with a few shortcuts and less a few details and research. And they have one made that's similar. And then they put that out there for less money. And most people think, wow, this looks the same. Yeah. I'll spend less money. But it's not the same. They've taken some shortcuts and cut a few corners. And now this feeder, it's basically a death trap for birds.
1: Wow.
0: I looked online. There's no name of the... There's a name on... there's no phone number from the company, no address. There's a name. I look online, and it doesn't exist anywhere. Hmm. But it's basically... The online merchant has them made similar and cheaper, but there's no way of contacting the company. And I read the reviews, and too many people said it was a good feeder until the goldfinch's head was stuck in there, and I had to pull dead birds out of there. So with that, you know, I don't want to be slamming anybody, but when you buy a feeder, it's kind of important to get it someplace. You know, you're buying blind online. I know there's reviews, but you know how that works.
1: Yeah. They're all 4.5 stars, pretty much. Everything.
0: Right. Oh, you could buy fiberglass underwear and would have 4.5 stars on it.
1: And not that I haven't bought some. And I only gave it 1 star. I have to admit.
0: Good. Yeah. Well, that's why it's good to have. Yeah. So go to a birding store or someplace that you know with a company with a name on it, like Brome, has a toll-free number, has a warranty, and buy it from somebody who can explain why they like it, why they don't like it. And don't blindly buy them online, because these are not working out. And it's important. If we're going to feed birds, they trust us, and we've got to give them a good product. And you can't just be grabbing stuff online because it's a little bit cheaper. It is not worth it. And while I'm on the topic, another guy came in with a feeder, a big feeder, and with a chickadee inside. Still alive, flying around. So there's another feeder not to buy. But more importantly, when you go away, you go overnight, take your feeders in, because if he wasn't there, that chickadee wouldn't have made it out. So it's all grim, but we can do better. So that's all I'm saying about that.
1: All right. Well, you had to give us the hard truth, and thank you for that, Mike. Appreciate it. All right. Talk to you next week.
0: All right. Enjoy your underwear. Okay.
1: Ooh, ouch. Ooh, that's itchy. It's so itchy. All right, Mike. Mike O'Connor at the famous Bird Watchers General Store on Cape Cod, Massachusetts. And we're back again to the Mystery Bird Contest one more time with the buzzing bird there. And what is that bird? We have Inman in Little Rhodey, the great state of Rhode Island. Hello, Inman.
2: How you doing?
1: I'm doing well. Inman, how are you?
2: Doing well, thank you.
1: Good, good, good. You heard all that stuff about our mystery bird, Inman, and you have concluded what in terms of the identity?
2: We believe it's the clay-colored sparrow.
1: Pretty good. Yes. Clay-colored sparrow. Nicely done, and not a bird you're going to see in Rhode Island very often, as far as I know.
2: No, it doesn't seem like it.
1: All right, nicely done. And checking the time here, I believe we have time for what we call our mystery bird bonus question, if you'd be interested in trying it.
2: Absolutely.
1: All right. We have a beautiful feather-friendly kit for protecting your windows and protecting your birds from the two of those things meeting. So on last week's show, we talked about how the sword-billed hummingbird cleans its extraordinarily long bill by wiping it on a branch. Lots of other birds do something like this, too. And it turns out, as we learned from our friend Jim Randolph down in Diamond Head, Mississippi, that there's a name for this behavior. And the question is, what is that name? Multiple choice here. A, beaking. B, streaking. C, feaking. Or, let's see, we need a D, schmeeking. No, that probably is, that's probably not the one, but it could be. What do you think, Inman?
2: Well, unfortunately, this is going to be a complete guess, but I'll go with A.
1: A is beaking. Actually, no, it's feeking with an F, as in Frank. Feeking, yeah. And Jim tells us the word is thought to come from 16th century falconry, probably from the old German word fegen, which means to cleanse or sweep. Huh. So that kind of explains the thing there. All right. Well, Inman, anyway, nice job on the mystery bird. You got that right. And we'll send you some nice prizes if you'll stay on the line there.
2: Thank you very much.
1: Thank you. Thank you, Inman, down there in Rhode Island, correctly identifying the clay-colored sparrow as our mystery bird. Well, we are just about, as we always say around this time, out of time for our show today. We'll get ready working on the other one. And just as quick note, if you'd like to help us keep our show surviving and thriving, one good way to do it is to go to patreon.com and make a little show contribution there. 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Well, thanks to our amazing Talking Birds team, Debbie Bleacher, Freya McGregor, and our producing engineer, Jesse Wilkins. I'm Ray Brown, and reminding you, you can enter next week's Mystery Bird Contest, no matter where you are on planet Earth, if you listen live. 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
1: 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Hi, Chris. How goes it?
2: It goes really well.
1: Yeah.
2: No complaints here. How about you?
1: Doing fine. Yeah. I have a little, I think, raspiness. I think it's the humidity of the summer has kind of settled in right into my throat. So there you go. We are definitely enjoying what's called a true summer in New England, right?
2: Yeah, yeah. How's your blueberry picking, by the way?
1: Not bad. I didn't pick a lot. Maybe, I think it was 2.5, 3 pounds. And but it was just fun to get out there. Pretty spot, too. It was new to me. Yeah.
2: I love going because I like eating them along the way. So I might get 2 pounds, but I probably ate a pound.
1: You and all the kids that were there, for sure. They were doing the same thing. Well, Chris, let me start by asking you a question. If I asked our listeners exactly how much money they have saved for retirement, I'm guessing most of them would probably tell us. They would know the answer. But if I asked them exactly how their money pays them, I'm wondering how many people could answer that.
2: Yeah, well, actually, the first question you asked, how many would know how much they have saved? Mm. You'd be surprised. A lot of them don't.
1: Oh, so, really?
2: Yeah, it's just lack of organization. They haven't pulled their stuff together. That's one thing we do in planning in advance, and the retirement readiness review that we do for people is to certainly gather all their things. So that's step one. But we can answer that one easy for them. But the second question about, you know, how much the money pays in, nobody can answer that typically. So, and I think that's one of the biggest differences between simply owning investments and having a true retirement income strategy. Most people can tell me exactly how much money they have or approximately, right? Mm. Far fewer can tell me exactly how their money pays them. Usually they have no idea. And that's the difference between, you know, owning the investments and owning an income strategy. And if your money isn't producing income effectively, or if you haven't reviewed it in years, you may be missing out on those opportunities we talk about all the time that fit your goals and your comfort level.
1: So right along that line, here's something you say all the time. It really sticks with me. I'm sure it sticks with a lot of people out there. Every dollar should have a job.
2: Yeah, absolutely. In fact, I've gotten a handful of calls the last few weeks since we kind of talked about this a bit. And people actually quote me on the air from the air saying, this is what got me to call. And
1: oh, okay.
2: So, you know, again, you know, to reiterate, you know, imagine owning a business where half your employees simply sit in the break room all day and don't do anything. And, you know, you'd probably ask them, you know, what exactly am I, are we, what am I paying for them or what am I paying for? And the same idea applies to retirement. Every dollar doesn't have to do the same job. In fact, it shouldn't. But some dollars are there for that stability and others are for emergencies. So people understand that. And some are for long-term growth to help you combat inflation over time. And some is there to help generate that income. So the income strategy that we're talking about. And the question is, does every dollar in your retirement plan have a purpose? That's what I would ask you. And no one's going to be able to answer that typically.
1: Here's something else you talk about a lot, and that's passive income. And because people hear it all the time, they may not know what it is. They hear it, but what is passive income?
2: Yeah, I haven't really asked anybody to define passive income. And maybe that, I don't want to insult anyone. But passive income simply means your assets are helping generate income without requiring you to go to work every morning. And so when you go to work and you get a paycheck, that's not passive income. You had to do something to get that paycheck, right? Which is work. So, you know, when you spent decades working for that paycheck, at some point your money should begin helping produce one for you, right? Not because you're trying to get rich overnight or anything like that, but because retirement is about replacing that earned income with investment income when you go to retire. You're going to have other things, source of income, Social Security being one of them, likely. So, but that's not going to, you know, pay all the bills, right? And you're not working anymore. So the only other place it can come from is going to be from income derived from your investments that you've saved over the years.
1: Chris is a fiduciary, and that means he is legally obligated to act in your best interest, especially when it comes to retirement planning, income strategies, annuities, and investment decisions. You can always learn more or schedule a conversation with Chris by visiting CapeRetirementWealthAdvisors.com and the number to call 508-659-5849. Again, 508-659-5849. Chris, let's get back to that passive income and where your retirement money should be coming from. Give us some examples of that.
2: Okay, well, everybody I see, your plan is different, but retirement income may come from a variety of different sources that are going to be working together. Some examples of that, obviously, I just mentioned Social Security. If you have a pension, fantastic. Everybody, you know, loves pensions, but a lot of us don't have pension available to us anymore. But if you do, that's great. You know, maybe you have interest from a high quality fixed income instruments, which is going to pay that income maybe on a monthly or quarterly basis. Dividends from companies that choose to distribute a portion of their profits to shareholders, and that'll come to you on a quarterly basis typically. And certain annuity solutions, through insurance companies that may help provide guaranteed income to you through a different rider and features of certain products that I can show you. So other ones that we look at and we utilize to help increase income and help diversify structured notes or structured note funds. They've been something that I've been using several years with my clients that have helped diversify their income strategies and increase their income pretty well. And then we can look at other things that aren't necessarily income producing, but income saving. And what I mean by that, if we look at tax-efficient withdrawal solutions, maybe we're paying less tax on the income that we're receiving, therefore you get to spend more. And so that's another way to increase the amount of income that you're receiving overall.
1: So we're talking about a combination. I mean, there are multiple avenues to pursue. And I like that word combination because you don't usually talk about one investment when you're talking about solving somebody's retirement planning.
2: Yeah, exactly. I think of your retirement income like building layers. You know, one layer may be dependable monthly income, another one may provide opportunities for long-term growth, another may help manage the market volatility, another might help address inflation over time. And when those layers work together, Deb, your overall retirement plan can become more resilient than relying on a single source, which we don't want to do in retirement.
1: Here's something, Chris, that might surprise some people out there. Sometimes the opportunity isn't finding something brand new. It's looking at what you already own.
2: Yeah, and that happens all the time. You know, people may have retirement accounts that haven't been reviewed in years. And I see that a lot. Investments that no longer align with their current goals, older annuity contracts that deserve another look, a review, because, you know, interest rates have changed and things have got more competitive in the market, so you could do better with a current annuity offering. Cash reserves larger than they intend, and I see that quite a bit, where cash just kind of builds up. Unfortunately, typically it's in a savings account earning almost no percentage rate on interest. And next thing you know, that 10 grand is 50 grand, is 100 grand, that's 200 grand, it could be doing something else. Or other income-producing investments that are no longer being coordinated as part of your overall strategy. So sometimes it's not about replacing everything that you have. It's about making sure everything is working together the way you intended.
1: So what happens when someone makes that appointment with you and they meet, whether it's in the office or online? What happens at that meeting?
2: Okay. First thing I do is listen. I want to understand what your situation is. I'm going to ask you what questions you want to get answered in this meeting. You know, what's the purpose of being here? We'll talk about what your goals are. Currently, if you're retired, you know, we'll talk about what's going on. If you're about to retire in 5 or 10 years, we'll talk about that. We'll look at and identify what your income need is, talk about how much flexibility you want in your investments and liquidity, and how important it is to maybe leaving a legacy for your kids or your family, and also how comfortable are you with investment risk. That's obviously a big component here because we don't want you to take too much risk that you're not comfortable with. Mm-hmm. And only then can I evaluate whether there may be opportunities to improve the way your assets are working together. And sometimes the answer is keep doing exactly what you're doing. And that happens a few percent of the time. People are perfect. I'll let them know. And other times we can identify areas that deserve a lot more attention than they've been getting. And with changes, we can really improve that situation.
1: So today's message is in everyone needs new investments.
2: Exactly. Today's message is much simpler. You work hard building your retirement You work too hard building your retirement to leave your income strategy on autopilot. If you can tell me exactly how much money you've accumulated, but not exactly how much your money pays you, it's probably time for a conversation. Not because your plan is necessarily wrong, but because your retirement income deserves just as much attention as your retirement savings does. So let's review your retirement paycheck and where it comes from every day. And let's see if your dollars have purpose, if they're working for you. And let's explore whether there are opportunities to strengthen your income strategy while staying aligned with your personal goals, your risk tolerance, because after decades of working for your money should be working for you as hard as you work for it. 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I do that too, but that's not the only thing I do. I help people put their money to work because retirement isn't about how much you've saved. It's about how confidently your savings can support your lifestyle and that you want to live in retirement.
1: So what message do you have for our listeners at One Thought today? What would that be?
2: Well, I tell them this. You spent decades earning your paycheck. You've spent decades earning every promotion, every raise, every bonus, every contribution to your retirement account represented years of your hard work. Now ask yourself this. Is your money working as hard for you today as you work to earn it? And because retirement shouldn't be about watching your, you know, an account balance going up and down. It should be about creating a lifestyle, you know, that retirement paycheck, giving you confidence, choices, and freedom. And if you don't know whether your current strategy is doing everything it could, that's exactly why we're here. So let's sit down, let's review it together. Maybe we'll tell you everything looks terrific and that's great. Or maybe we'll identify opportunities to strengthen your plan. And that's okay too, because we could do that for you. Either way, you're leaving knowing. And in retirement, knowing is worth a lot.
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0: 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And Chris's goal is to put wealth in your retirement. 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So, Chris, before the break, we were talking about retirement income and how many people really don't know how their money pays them. So now you've put on a different hat for us. Today, you are a detective.
1: A detective, that's right. Because when someone comes into our office here, I don't immediately start talking about investments. I become a detective, kind of, because I start looking for clues, not because I assume anything's wrong, but because every retirement plan leaves clues. And the question is, what are those clues telling us?
0: What clue are you looking for first?
1: I might ask a simple one simple question, like, what job is every dollar doing? Some dollars should be providing that stability. Some should be generating that income, and others fighting inflation. Some should be continuing growth for the future, and some should simply provide peace of mind in an emergency. But sometimes I find dollars don't really have a job anymore. They're just sitting there because no one has reviewed a plan in years, and that's a clue worth investigating.
0: That's important for sure. Second clue, what is that?
1: Well, I'll ask, where does your retirement paycheck come from? Most people can tell me how much they have. Far fewer can explain how that money pays them. And that's an important difference because retirement is about collecting investments. It's about creating that dependable income. So somebody might say, well, I get money from Social Security, and then that's it. And we already talked about that's not enough to sustain yourself. So where does your other paycheck coming from? And they almost never can tell me.
0: Chris, can people actually be leaving income on the table?
1: Yeah, sometimes they can. Again, not because they made bad decisions, but there's life changes that happen. The markets change. Certainly, we've seen interest rate changes happening. Products evolve and get better, more competitive. Income needs change. And that's why we review whether your existing assets are still working together as efficiently as they can. Sometimes there are opportunities to improve that income. Sometimes they're not. The important thing is knowing. So we're going to, peel back that onion, look at all the clues, and see if we can find better solutions from what you're currently doing.
0: When it comes to retirement planning, trust matters. 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Again, 508-659-5849. What's something you see more often than people might expect, Chris?
1: I think forgotten opportunities would come to mind. People have older retirement accounts, old CDs, older annuity contracts, cash.

0: that's accumulated over years in banks and things, not earning any interest. Investments they haven't reviewed in a very, very long time. And none of those are automatically problems necessarily, but they deserve another look. Sometimes the answer is leave everything exactly where it is. Other times we discover opportunities to better align those assets with today's retirement goals for them and really improve their overall outlook for retirement. So again, if you haven't reviewed these things, if you're not that organized, you know, when I say you haven't reviewed, I mean, if you haven't reviewed in a couple of years, you're probably missing out on opportunities just based on the fast, you know, pace environment that we have going on right now in today's market.
1: So let's go back on the trail of clues. We're looking for clues here for people's retirement planning. And one of those areas is inflation.
0: Yeah, absolutely. Inflation is a big one. So I'll ask clients, do you feel you're spending more than you did 5 years ago? And almost everyone says, yes, I certainly am. And then I ask, has your retirement income changed to reflect that? And that's where the planning becomes very important, because your expenses are not going to stay frozen throughout retirement. Your retirement strategy shouldn't either. It's got to keep up with inflation, hopefully outpace inflation, so that you're able to do a little bit more each and every year, not a little bit less.
1: Here's another big one, taxes. They really don't get a lot of attention.
0: Right. You know, I'm not an accountant, but they're one of the biggest clues that we investigate. It's not just about what you earn. It's about what you keep. And so when you get that dollar delivered to you for income, you want to be able to spend as much of that dollar as you can without having to pay Uncle Sam. So we look at how retirement income is being generated, how withdrawals are coordinated, and whether there are opportunities to improve your tax efficiency overall. Keeping more of what you earn can have a meaningful impact on your retirement.
1: So here's the exciting part, Chris, finding opportunities.
0: That's my favorite part, Deb. Mm-hmm. You know. So sometimes we identify opportunities to strengthen an income strategy by looking at how different assets work together. And depending on the client, that discussion may include things like interest producing investments, dividend paying investments, professionally managed fixed income strategies, structured note or structured note funds, annuities, tax efficient withdrawals planning. There is no single strategy for everybody. Everyone has a different answer for their situation. And the detective work is figuring out which tools belong in that person's financial toolbox to create that income stream for them throughout their retirement.
1: So after the meeting, when people leave your office or leave the Zoom call or whatever it is, what are they leaving with?
0: Well, first off, they're leaving with answers. They're not guessing anymore. They have a good understanding of what's going on. And probably could explain to a friend or a neighbor or a family member, you know, how things are working. Over time, they may forget a little bit. That's why we have reviews. but at least at that moment, they have a good idea. So they'll know where their income comes from, where their risks exist, where they're taking on maybe too much risk, where tax how tax may affect their retirement, where inflation fits into their picture. Whether opportunities may exist, and that's incredibly valuable because confidence comes with that understanding, not from wondering. And so having that financial investigation for them gives them that peace of mind heading into retirement, or if they're already in retirement, improves their overall psyche and they feel much better going forward.
1: All right, Mr. Detective, let's wrap up this case.
0: Well, here's the case I'd like every listener to solve. If I ask you today, where does every retirement paycheck come from? Which investment helps generate income? Which helps inflation? Which are designed for growth and which are simply sitting there? Could you answer these? If not, don't worry. Most people can't. That's exactly why a retirement income review is so valuable. You don't need to be an investment expert. That's my job. My job is to investigate your retirement strategy with the fresh eyes, to look for opportunities, and to identify those unnecessary risks, to help uncover that passive income you might be missing, and to help make sure every dollar has that purpose, and determine whether your retirement plan is working as hard for you as you work to build it. So if you've ever wondered whether your retirement income could be stronger, or whether you're leaving opportunities on the table, or whether your current strategy has simply become outdated, let's investigate it together. You have nothing to lose but getting the facts, but you may gain something that's priceless, and that's more

0: is at all. And all of a sudden he, you know, retired. And so he had savings, a good amount, but he was so uncomfortable because he had no plan in place, because now he had to spend his money that he saved and with no direction or anything. So what you want to do is, you know, 5, even 10 years before, you want to come in and start talking to me about your retirement date and planning for that retirement. The more time you have with me, the better off you're going to be. You'll be much more successful than if you wait to the last minute. And so we can start talking about how we're going to put your plan together and your income plan together so that we can turn it on the date that you retire. And so again, it's repositioning assets a little bit, but certainly, you know, the sooner I get a hold of you, the better. That doesn't mean if you're in retirement, I can't help you already. I'm just saying you certainly want to do it ahead of retirement if you can.
1: I mean, think about it. People who start 401ks with their first job, they're in their 20s. They've been saving for a very long time, so you shouldn't wait to the last minute to put that plan together.
0: Yeah, right. If you look at it this way, I mean, you know, you go growth, growth, growth, growth, growth, and also an income in a snap of a finger, right?
1: Mm-hmm.
0: Well, that doesn't make a lot of sense. That's like jamming on the brakes, you know, coming to a stoplight. You want to ease into it, and so that you can, you know, you're not jolted there. You want to make sure that you have everything in place. And so it's a very smooth transition ahead of time before you actually retire. And then when you retire, you're not scrambling around wondering, you know, where that money's coming from. We can just simply set it to start, direct deposit into your bank account, and you have that paycheck coming in. You never skip a beat.
1: Speaking of setting it, you use this phrase a lot, set it and forget it, not the way to go at all. But how often should somebody be reviewing their retirement strategy, tweaking it if necessary? How often?
0: Well, typically here at KIPP Retirement Wealth Advisors, I want to be contacting you and meeting with you at least once a year. Some clients love that. Some clients want to come in more often and have more conversations more often, which is perfectly fine. And, you know, we're managing it for folks. So some of them don't necessarily want or care to meet every single year. But I also want to point out, you know, I'm reaching out to you, sometimes you, the listeners, or certain my clients. Things happen in your life. So, and there's changes that may affect how we manage your accounts and do things. So if something like that were to happen, we would like and welcome a call when that happens. So it's kind of a two-way street of communication, but at least once a year, so we can make sure we're on top of everything.
1: You can get in touch with Chris through the website, KIPPRetirementWealthAdvisors.com, and call him directly at 508-659-5849. Okay, Chris, lots of territory again today. I like your analogies. You used many today, and we talked about ways that people can keep on top of what they, not just what they've accumulated, but how that money is going to work for them in retirement. Lots of good tips.
0: Yeah, you know, again, everybody out there is wondering, how do I generate income in retirement? And, you know, my goal is to educate you, make sure you're doing the best job with it as you can, and point out changes you can make to increase that income or set yourself up for that future income you're going to need in retirement to help combat inflation or otherwise. 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Again, there's no obligation, but we're going to improve your situation, improve your peace of mind, and you'll enjoy the rest of the summer much better. 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We'll talk to you next week.
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0: An alert is sent to the client, advisor, and money manager. The money manager trades the account as indicated on the welfare agreement. There is no guarantee the exact welfare value will be captured, or assets will be traded or liquidated the same day the welfare value is reached due to time of day and or market restrictions. WealthGuard is not responsible for any tax implications that may result due to the liquidation or trading of holdings. Formula Folio Investments is not responsible for any errors or omissions in the information used to prepare your welfare percentages. WealthGuard does not make any representations or warranties, whether expressed or implied, regarding investing in securities or investment products. WealthGuard makes no warranties to the legality or suitability of any investment product.
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7: ABC News, I'm Wayne Cabot. The new day means the end of the 90-day Memorandum of Understanding, and neither Iran nor the U.S. shows much interest in finding agreement to end the war. President Trump saying Friday the U.S. intends to own the Strait of Hormuz. The U.S. is substantially pulling back its joint military exercises on the Korean Peninsula, partly punishment for South Korea not helping America against Iran, and partly a way for Trump to appease North Korea.
8: Citing his, quote, very good relationship with North Korea's Supreme Leader Kim Jong-un, Trump also says the long-standing enemy has been unthreatening and respectful towards America during his presidency.
7: ABC's Andrea Fujii. Hayden Panettiere has died days shy of what would have been her 37th birthday, cause of death not revealed for the star of the TV series Heroes, Nashville, among many other roles. Her father telling ABC News she was a bright light, a force of nature. This is ABC News. The Democrats are switching up the primary calendar for 2028. No longer will Iowa and New Hampshire vote first. South Carolina will be at the front of the line. Swinging to the top of the box office again this weekend and almost setting the record.
9: I'm Spider-Man.
10: Spider-Man Brand New Day collected another $70 million this weekend, enough for the top spot at the box office and pushing the film's total gross over $2 billion. With just 3 weeks in theaters, it's become the second fastest movie ever to hit the $2 billion mark behind Avengers Endgame in 2019.
11: I can still save them.
10: Meanwhile, Christopher Nolan's The Odyssey added another $23 million for second place. And rounding out the top three was the dinosaur action thriller The End of Oak Street with $20 million. Mike Dubusky, ABC News.
7: We start the week ahead with triple-digit heat from Dallas to New Orleans and Little Rock to OKC. I'm Wayne Cabot, ABC News.
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10: 5:05, the Marshfield temperature, 67 degrees. Good morning. I'm Rob Hakala. The South Shore's morning news is underway. Welcome to Monday. It is the 17th day of August, 2026. And the news at 5, sponsored by the Plymouth Area Chamber of Commerce and the Waterfront Festival, coming up on the final Saturday in August. The WATD South Shore weather, we've got some wet conditions early this morning. Some wet roads with some scattered showers and drizzle for the morning. Overcast skies and the clouds, lingering showers and drizzle will continue through the day. 76 for a high. Tonight, plenty of clouds, patchy fog, a brief passing shower, a low down to 64. Tomorrow for your Tuesday, clouds breaking to some sun, a pop-up shower or sprinkle, a high near 81. And for Wednesday, mostly cloudy, a few breaks of sun, warmer, a high near 85. We'll have a full look at the traffic and the weather coming up on the 9s on 95.9 WATD. WATD News Time now, 5:07. We'll get traffic and weather coming up next. 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
12: Now, WATD traffic and weather on the nines.
13: And good morning. It is 5:09 and taking a look at the early Monday rides, some wet roads to deal with, but no incidents. We're looking at a nice ride along Route 3 from Clark Road in Plymouth up to Union Street in Braintree, not seeing any issues. We're also in good shape on the expressway from Adams Street up to the O'Neill Tunnel. Ted Williams Tunnel East looks good heading over to Logan. Taking a look at 24, that's okay through Brockton and Avon. Lower end of 128 is fine through Dedham and Needham. And not seeing any early delays down at the Cape Bridges. Traffic on the nines every morning. Traffic emergencies when they happen on WATD. Now the updated South Shore weather. All right, and for today, we are going to have cloudy skies with some areas of light rain or sprinkles. High today up about 76, mainly cloudy with those occasional showers. Patchy drizzle right through the day. Tonight, plenty of clouds, patchy fog, a brief passing shower, a sprinkle, a low 64. Tomorrow, mainly cloudy. Breaking to some sun, a pop-up shower or sprinkle early. Tuesday's high 81. Wednesday, clouds, a few breaks of sun, warmer, a high near 85. Right now, outside our studio in Marshfield, 67 degrees at the weather station, WATD. Good morning. WATD News time now is 5:10 on a Monday morning.

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0: And good morning and welcome into the Monday back to work edition of this South Shore's Morning News on a rainy, drizzly Monday morning. I'm Rob Hakala with the morning team. It is the 17th of August, 2026. We're going to be with you through the morning till 10 o'clock as we get you up and informed. 67 degrees outside our studio. And for today, overcast, occasional showers, patchy drizzle. High today up about 76. We'll keep you updated with the traffic and the weather every 10 minutes on the nines. Dan McCready is in our newsroom this morning. Sports, Red Sox back home tonight. They'll take on the Arizona Diamondbacks. This after completing a not really good road trip. They only get one out of three in Pittsburgh, losing to the Pirates yesterday, 8-3. And now they're back home for six games, starting with the Diamondbacks and then the San Francisco Giants. Sox and Diamondbacks tonight at Fenway at 7:10. We'll have more on the way in sports. Text line is opened up for you. We've got that up, fired, up and running. 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Coming up later on this morning, we'll have, I believe, a final pair of tickets to that great show celebrating the music of the boy bands from the late 90s and early zeros coming to the South Shore. Laura's Center for the Arts at the South Shore YMCA in Hanover. We'll talk about that and give away some tickets. That'll kind of maybe make someone's Monday a little bit brighter. Later on, we'll talk about some of the events and some of the things that the South Shore Habitat for Humanity has going on. We'll talk to the executive director, Erin McGue. She'll join us at 8:41. And then we've got Pet of the Week on the way at 9:22. Well, back to work after a long weekend. They had Friday off and, of course, Saturday and Sunday for the jury in the Lindsay Clancy murder trial that resumes today in Plymouth. And let's get a preview here as to what we might expect, as there is some talk that the prosecution could rest its case this week, which would then bring up the defense. Let's get more now. CBS Boston's Aaron Parsegian with a preview as to what we might expect as the Lindsay Clancy murder trial resumes.
1: Jurors will return from a long weekend Monday for day 14 of testimony in Lindsay Clancy's triple murder trial.
2: Was she searching hallucinations?
3: Yes, sir.
1: Last Thursday, jurors got a detailed look at the Duxbury mom's Google searches, cell phone data, and a Notes app entry.
3: I think I sort of resent my other children because they prevent me from treating Cal like my first baby. And I know that's not fair to them.
1: Prosecutors using this data to lay out their theory that the killings of Cora, Dawson, and Callan Clancy on that January 2023 night were premeditated.
4: That theory that she was Googling, well, you know, what does psychosis look like? What do hallucinations look like for somebody who's going to maybe be mentally ill? That ties into the prosecution's theory that she was planning this, she was plotting it.
1: But WBZ legal analyst Jennifer Roman says in cross-examination, the defense used those same searches to highlight their argument that Clancy was over-medicated, failed by the medical system, and experiencing postpartum psychosis at the time.
4: That she was so overwhelmed, all she wanted was to be treated and to get the right treatment. And she was Googling these things because nobody had said to her beforehand, is this what's going on for you? Let's treat it. Let's deal with it.
1: Entering week four of the trial, more than 70 witnesses have been called by the Commonwealth. And Roman says this week might be when they rest their case.
4: And then certainly if the defense gets a chance to start presenting their case this week, it'll be really interesting to see which approach they take first.
1: Roman says the question will be if the defense focuses on their own psychiatric experts right away, or Clancy's friends and family to humanize the mom in all this.
4: That will be an interesting strategy call that they make, depending on how they feel about their case.
1: And we are anticipating another full week of testimony, with prosecutors expected to call their own medical and psychiatric experts to the stand before ultimately resting their case.
0: That is CBS Boston's Aaron Parsegian reporting. Time now is 5:18 on a Monday morning. All right, let's get a preview now of the markets. Watching your money on WATD.
5: From ABC News, Wall Street Now. Despite a slight loss Friday, the Standard & Poor's 500 is coming off three straight weeks of gains to start this week. The S&P and Dow Jones each gave up 0.2% Friday. The NASDAQ composite about 0.3%. Fading hopes for a promised deal to reopen the Strait of Hormuz have Brent crude futures rising to around $89 a barrel overnight. Over the weekend, Iran's foreign minister said his country was not resuming talks with the U.S. A gloomy inflation outlook and the uncertain future of Social Security have about half of all American adults doubting that they'll ever be able to retire completely. An Ipsos survey finds 47% saying they expect to keep working after retirement age. And Lamborghini has taken the wraps off a limited edition hybrid version of its Revuelto. The 12-cylinder gas engine and three electric motors will blast the car from 0 to 60 in 2.4 seconds, all for about $750,000. Jim Ryan, ABC News.
0: Back out to the roads we go, 5:19 in the morning. WATD traffic and weather, we update it every 10 minutes on the 9s and the ride on Route 3 northbound. Some wet roads out there, but no major issues from Plymouth up to Braintree. 93 northbound, some building volume, Route 37 onto the expressway. Northbound expressway, some building volume up by Columbia Road. 24, not bad. No issues on 128 or down at the Cape Bridges. Traffic on the 9s every morning. Traffic emergencies when they happen on WATD. 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And here is our meteorologist, Josh Nichols, with the South Shore's most accurate and dependable weather. Josh, good morning to you.
6: On the unsettled side for Greater Boston, the Metro South and the South Shore today, have the rain gear ready to go before you head out the door. We're dealing with areas of drizzle, some showers, some patchy areas of fog. We're starting off the morning with temperatures into the low and mid-60s. We should be into the low 70s for the most part for highs here for today. But it won't be a complete washout. It looks like the showers should tend to dissipate by later into the afternoon. Coming up for tonight, we'll look for a mostly cloudy sky, some patchy areas of fog. Overnight, the temperatures will be into the mid-60s. Tomorrow brings a blend of clouds and sun, your top temp near 80. Plenty of sunshine in store for the day on Wednesday. Highs will be into the mid-80s, and we should see a mixture of clouds and sun for Thursday. Highs will be close to 80 degrees, with maybe a shower as we head into the latter part of the morning. Next weather in just 10 minutes for WATD. I'm meteorologist Josh Nichols.
0: Thanks, Josh. And right now, outside our studio in Marshfield, the temperature 67 degrees at the weather station, WATD.
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1: Time 22, time now for WATD Sports. Good morning. I'm Rob Hakala. Well, it was a loss for the Red Sox yesterday as the Sox concluded their road trip. They lose to the Pittsburgh Pirates 8-3 yesterday after a 2.5-hour rain delay out in Pittsburgh. The tarp came out after the sixth inning at 3:35 and play resumed at 6:05. So the Red Sox only take one out of three in Pittsburgh. The Sox started a rally in the fifth on Connor Wong's three-run homer, but the delay halted any momentum towards a comeback win. The Red Sox now will be home for six games. They start a series against the Arizona Diamondbacks. That's tonight at 7:10. And the Red Sox have placed outfielder Masataka Yoshida on the 10-day injured list with a strained left hamstring. Yoshida got hurt while legging out a double in the third inning of Saturday night's win at Pittsburgh. And that's our update on sports on WATD. The Revolution, by the way, will be back in action in the nation's capital on Wednesday night to take on D.C. United at 7:30. And the Little Leaguers of Bridgewater, they are in the World Series. They will be in that first round starting, let's see, that'll be Wednesday night at 7. And they're going to play the Metro Region champion, who is represented by New Jersey. And that will be Wednesday night at 7. We're going to be cheering them on. 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
5: August 17, 1969, Hurricane Camille slams into the Gulf Coast, making landfall just east of the mouth of the Mississippi River. The Category 5 storm kills more than 250 people more than 35 years before Hurricane Katrina devastates the region. 1998.
6: They did not constitute sexual relations as I understood that term to be defined.
5: In Washington, President Bill Clinton faces federal grand jury questioning in the Monica Lewinsky scandal. That's where he finally admits his past relationship with the former White House intern. Afterward, Clinton tells the American people,
7: "Indeed, I did have a relationship with Ms. Lewinsky that was not appropriate. In fact, it was wrong. It constituted a critical lapse in judgment and a personal failure on my part, for which I am solely and completely responsible."
5: 1896.
8: There are strange things done in the midnight sun by the men that toil for gold.
5: Prospectors find gold in Canada's Yukon Territory, a discovery that touches off the Klondike gold rush in the following year. 1807, Robert Fulton's steamboat begins its successful round trip up the Hudson River from New York City to Albany, New York. The voyage of the North River steamboat, popularly known as the Clermont, revolutionizes American transportation in the 19th century. 1987, Rudolf Hess, the last member of Adolf Hitler's inner circle in Nazi Germany, dies of an apparent suicide at age 93. Hess was the sole inmate at Spandau Prison in what was then West Berlin, serving a life sentence for war crimes. And 1943.
9: You talking to me? You talking to me? You talking to me? Well, I'm the only one here.
5: Actor Robert De Niro is born in New York City. Among his films, Taxi Driver, The Godfather Part II, Raging Bull, Goodfellas, and Analyze This. Today in History, August 17th, Sophia Manos, The Associated Press.
1: Thank you, Sophia. It is 5:28 on the South Shore's Morning News. 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All right, it's time now for the Car Chronicles report with Jeff Gilbert.
10: Europe is fast becoming a big market for Chinese car makers. This is Jeff Gilbert with the Car Chronicles. Now, it actually started with the war in Ukraine as those Chinese companies found a ready market in Russia. Now they have their sights firmly set on France and Germany.
11: The Chinese automakers are coming to Europe in droves, hitting 10% market share last year, and we expect growing to over 16% by the end of the decade.
10: Stephen Dyer of Alex Partners says European car buyers are very open to Chinese vehicles.
11: One of the surprising findings was in Germany. Young people, not older people, but young people preferred Chinese brands over German brands.
10: Dyer says here in the U.S., only a quarter of those surveyed totally reject the idea of buying a Chinese car or truck. With the Car Chronicles, I'm Jeff Gilbert.
1: All right, thanks, Jeff. 5:30 news coming up. Dan McCready's in the newsroom. He'll get you updated on the morning's top stories. Next half hour, our world-famous list of celebrity birthdays coming up after 5:45 on a Monday morning. Time now, 5:29. Back out to the drive. Traffic and weather every 10 minutes on the 9s. Northbound expressway slowing down around Neponset. Got some pockets up towards Columbia Road. Some wet roads to deal with. Route 3 a little slow at the top end approaching the split. 93 is slow in Braintree getting onto the expressway. Not seeing any big delays on Route 24. South Shore weather. Overcast with occasional showers and patchy drizzle. The high today, 76. Tonight, plenty of clouds, patchy fog, a brief passing shower, a low down to 64. Tomorrow, clouds breaking to some sun, but a pop-up shower or sprinkle around in spots early. Tuesday's high, 81. Right now, outside our studio, 67 degrees in Marshfield. Good morning. It's 5:30.
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13: 67 degrees outside of our South Shore studios at 5:30. Good morning. I'm Dan McCready, WATD News. 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Quincy police are investigating two serious motorcycle crashes that happened over the weekend. The first crash occurred just after 4 o'clock Saturday afternoon at the intersection of East Squantum and Ocean Streets when a motorcycle and a car collided. The motorcycle operator, identified as a 27-year-old man and his passenger, a 25-year-old woman, both from Weymouth, were taken to a Boston hospital with life-threatening injuries. The driver of the car, a 43-year-old Quincy woman, and two child passengers were taken to a local hospital with minor injuries. The second crash was yesterday afternoon, just before 12:30. Police were called to the intersection of Washington Street and Baker Avenue in Quincy Point for a collision involving a motorcycle and an SUV. The motorcyclist was transported to a Boston hospital and is in critical condition. The SUV driver was taken to South Shore Hospital with serious injuries. The Quincy Police Reconstruction Unit is investigating both crashes. Visitors were a topic of a hearing on Thursday after jurors were sent home as the Lindsay Clancy trial wrapped up for the week, with prosecutors seeking more information on certain individuals.
14: Your Honor, the Commonwealth is asking the court to allow the Commonwealth and the defense to have copies of a log that we were advised that, or we've seen, that

0: the trial court security has for people who go back into the lockup area to visit with or attend to or what have you with the defendant during the course of this trial. Both myself and ADA Sprague have witnessed at several points. Obviously, we know there are medical staff that go back with the defendant, but in addition to medical staff, which are not really the primary thrust of this motion, it's that there have been other individuals that are not counsel that are permitted to go back there. And we're not alleging that that's inappropriate in any way, shape, or form. Clearly, the staff here, the security staff, has followed all appropriate protocols. But we are aware that Dr. Zeisel has been back there. We witnessed a priest being allowed back there the other day. And we are advised that these visitors are kept as a log when they come, when they exit, what days, what times. And the Commonwealth is alleging that that's information that might be necessary for us to effectively cross-examine some of the defense witnesses that are going to be presented.
1: Defense attorney Kevin Reddington argued it's unnecessary.
2: Well, first of all, here's the list. They want the list. We don't need a Rule 17 and a court order. They can just go over from there to there and get the list and see who's been going in and out to see Lindsay. I don't have a problem with that by no means whatsoever. Father Bob is a Roman Catholic priest who baptized these kids, who is very, very close to Lindsay. Not in a religious sense. They just like each other. She went to Mass sporadically. She's not a devout Catholic. She's a Catholic. She has a relationship with the father at that church. And that guy has been with her for 3 years, through the hospitals, through Brigham and Women's, going to Tewksbury. I haven't even talked to the guy since last week, first time I ever met him. Shook his hand. Nice, nice man.
1: In the end, Judge Sullivan ruled for more information on only one of these cited visitors.
3: I'm going to allow that so the Commonwealth can take a look at that record. Nobody else, though. And then at some point, as we, if the doctor is called, we may need, if we have to address that, we can address it. So I'm going to allow the Commonwealth to have the information regarding Dr. Zeisel. And that's it, though. Anyone else who went back there has been admitted pursuant to the appropriate rules of the security department throughout the, in this case. Especially, I'm not ordering the name, address, or frequency of this Roman Catholic priest. I'm just not going to do it.
1: The Lindsay Clancy trial will resume this morning at 9 a.m. WATD News Time, 5:35. More of the day's top stories still to come.
4: Here in the wild suburbs of Massachusetts, we observe a rare creature in its natural habitat, the distracted parallel parker.
5: I barely touched it.
4: What the damage is done, the rear bumper now resembles a crumpled accordion. Nearby, another victim of modern life. Ah, yes, the feral shopping cart attack. A devastating strike to the passenger side door. 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
1: 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Hayden Panettiere has died at the age of 36. She starred in the television series Heroes and Nashville. Panettiere's father, Skip, announced the actor's death in a statement provided to ABC News Sunday. No cause of death was announced, and a publicist did not immediately respond to an email from the Associated Press. Panettiere had a prolific career dating to 1996, and her credits included the voice of Dot in A Bug's Life, Remember the Titans, and Scream 6. Her role as a cheerleader with superpowers and heroes propelled her to fame, with a series revolving around the mantra, Save the Cheerleader.

0: leader save the world. And Lala is again a tropical storm sending drenching rain and winds across the Hawaiian Islands. Donna Warder reports.
1: Lala, weakened from a hurricane to now a tropical storm, continues to pound Hawaii's Big Island without making landfall. With hurricane-force gusts and relentless rain, nearly 3 feet in some places. Authorities say there's a search and rescue mission near the Big Island's southern tip, where flash floods swept away several homes. Hurricane specialist Larry Kelly of the National Hurricane Center says there's no break just yet.
2: So heavy rainfall can continue through the overnight tonight, early morning.
1: Across the island chain, there are reports of dozens of downed trees, blown roofs, some downed power lines. Utility tracker PowerOutage.us says more than 200,000 homes and businesses are still without power across Hawaii's three largest islands. I'm Donna Warder.
0: 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Traffic and weather on the nines is next.
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7: Now, WATD traffic and weather on the nines.
8: And good morning. The time now, 5:39, and your Monday back to work ride. Not too bad so far. Traveling up Route 3, it looks good from Plymouth and Kingston right up into Weymouth. You do have some building volume in between Union Street and the Bergen Parkway, getting up towards the split. 93 northbound looks pretty heavy around Route 37, getting onto the expressway in Braintree. Northbound expressway, pockets Granite Ave up towards Columbia Road. No issues reported on Route 24, 44, 495, or down at the Cape Bridges early. Just some wet roads to deal with this morning. Traffic on the nines every morning. Traffic emergencies when they happen on WATD. Now the updated South Shore weather.
9: At the Blue Hill Observatory, the sunrise this morning was at 5:53 a.m. We're starting off our morning with temperatures into the mid-60s. Temperatures today will climb into the mid-70s for highs with a mostly cloudy sky, and we'll find some scattered showers around as well, especially to start with some patchy areas of fog. Coming up for tonight, it looks like we'll start to dry out. The showers will exit, left with a mostly cloudy sky, the overnight low temperature into the mid-60s. There could be a touch of fog developing in the overnight. Coming up for tomorrow, look for a blend of clouds and sunshine, the high temperature close to 80. And on Wednesday, it's mostly sunny. It looks like a beauty of a day from hilltop to seashore. Highs will be into the mid-80s. Thursday offers up clouds, some sun, and maybe a shower or two into the afternoon, basically. The high temperature on Thursday, close to 80 degrees. Next weather in just 10 minutes for WATD. I'm meteorologist Josh Nichols.
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0: morning and welcome to South Shore's Morning News on a Monday. I'm Rob Hackala with the morning team. Coming up, our world-famous list of celebrity birthdays. Dan will join me as part of the panel. Sports, Red Sox back at home after a disappointing road trip. They only get one out of three in Pittsburgh, losing again to the Pirates yesterday. 8-3. Sox will begin a series against the Arizona Diamondbacks tonight at Fenway. And that game will be at 7:10. Sox and Diamondbacks tonight. First of three against the Diamondbacks. Lottery numbers, Mass Evening Daily, 9258. 9258 for the evening numbers. Mass Cash Evening, 817, 19, 29, 33. 817, 19, 29, 33 for the Mass Cash Evening numbers. And Millionaire for Life, 10, 13, 41, 43, 52. Millionaire for Life, 10, 13, 41, 43, 52. The Millionaire Ball, 2. WATD time now, 542. 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Now also on Route 3A in Hudson, New Hampshire, you can shop their unmatched selection of quality cigars and tobacco products today at Brennan's Smoke Shop. All right, we have our world-famous list of celebrity birthdays coming up. And if you want to join in, feel free to do that on the text line at 781-837-4900. 781-837-4900. That's our text line, and we'd love to have you join in on the panel. Birthdays coming up next.
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0: 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Good morning. I'm Rob Hakala. Joining me now on the panel on a Monday morning, ladies and gentlemen, here he is. Over to my right from the WATD newsroom, Dan McCready.
4: Good morning.
0: Good morning, Dan. Are you ready for birthdays?
4: Yes, indeed I am.
0: All right, here we go. We're going to start this morning with Margaret Hamilton has a birthday today. Margaret Hamilton. Wait a minute. Was that the woman who played the Wicked Witch in The Wizard of Oz? Well, that was a different Margaret Hamilton. I remember that name. But this Margaret Hamilton is a famous software engineer. So we're going to put her in because she's 90 years old today.
4: And as far as I know, she's never played a witch.
0: No, she didn't play the Wicked Witch. I mean, that was Margaret Hamilton, and she was great. She's unfortunately no longer with us. But this Margaret Hamilton, I wanted to mention her because she is wicked smart.
4: And, I see what you did there.
0: Yeah, because she spent some time at MIT, I believe. She directed the software engineering division at the MIT Instrumentation Laboratory, where she led the development of the onboard flight software for NASA's Apollo guidance computer.
4: Wow.
0: I mean, that's incredible. I mean, that deserves...
4: That's out of this world.
0: Literally, yes. She founded a couple of software companies, both developed in Cambridge, Massachusetts. So there you go. And so I feel that sometimes she doesn't get as much credit. So she kind of coined the term also software engineering as well. She talked a lot about that. So 2016, she received a Presidential Medal of Freedom from President Barack Obama for her contributions to the Apollo program, which was so important. Navigation was key, obviously.
4: Yeah, that matters.
0: I think that was, very important to get people there and back again. All right.
4: You don't want to make a mistake up there.
0: No. So there you go. She was born in Indiana, and she is 90 years old today. So there you go. Margaret Hamilton. All right, coming up next, we'll spend some time talking about one of the greats in acting. So we'll take some time to really showcase him next. But right now, 5:49 WATD traffic and weather in the nines. And the expressway northbound, sluggish East Milton to Southampton Street, Route 3, busy Bergen Parkway up to the split. 93 north is slow, Route 37 onto the expressway. 24 north, some building volume near 139 in Stoughton. South Shore weather for today, we will have overcast skies, occasional showers and patchy drizzle, 76. Tonight, clouds, patchy fog, a brief passing shower, a low down to 64. Right now, 67 in Marshfield at the weather station, WATD. Yeah, celebrity birthdays continue. I'm Rob along with Dan. And you, by the way, on the text line, you can be a part of the panel. Wherever you are, you can text in and chime in and make your jokes and comments at 781-837-4900, 781-837-4900. 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All right, so up next, Dan, we got to give our props to this. One of the great actors, I would say. A lot of people probably have their favorite movies for this guy. Robert De Niro has a birthday today.
4: I'm sorry, who are you addressing that? Were you talking to me?
0: Oh,
4: because I don't see anybody else here, so I'm just wondering if you were talking to me.
0: I like it. All right, that goes in perfectly with Robert De Niro. Mm-hmm. Happy birthday.
7: You talking to me?
0: Yes.
7: You talking to me? You talking to me?
0: Yes, I am.
7: Well, then who the hell else are you talking to? Talking to me? Well, I'm the only one here.
0: Best to stop it there. Yes, happy birthday to Robert De Niro, who's 83 years old today. 83 years old, so many good movies. What are your favorites? Because Pete says, it's Robert De Niro's birthday. What are the best Robert De Niro movies in terms of what are your favorites? He said mine, this is Pete from Hangin', mine is Midnight Run.
11: Good choice.
0: That's a good choice, yeah. Let's see, Godfather Part 2, Raging Bull, that's a good one too. Taxi Driver, which of course we were listening to some audio. The Deer Hunter, Cape Fear, oh, Silver Linings Playbook, I did like him in there.
11: Yeah.
0: Killers of the Flower Moon. I mean, there's a ton of good ones you could put good
11: personally, my favorite is Casino.
0: Casino, 95, okay, that's a good one. Wag the Dog, Analyze This. Maybe some of you like
11: funny.
0: More of his comedy roles. Of course, I also did like him in the Meet the Parents movies, which I guess now I just saw they're making another one. I didn't even know that.
11: Mm-hmm.
0: They're making another in the Meet the Parents series.
11: Yeah.
0: How about

0: Happy birthday. He was born in New York.
1: Really?
0: Yeah, I know. Big surprise there.
1: I never would have guessed.
0: And tons of awards, right? I mean, Academy Awards. It's got, what, a couple Academy Awards, I think. Kennedy Center Honors, Cecil B. DeMille Award, Presidential Medal of Freedom, Screen Actors Guild Life Achievement Award. There you go. And he's also known for speaking out on things he believes in as well. Mm-hmm. He's quite vocal about that. Robert De Niro is 83 years old today. And let's see. Up next on our celebrity birthday list, Larry Ellison has a birthday today.
1: Okay.
0: He's very wealthy.
1: Yeah, he's got a few dollars.
0: He co-founded a software company called Oracle and was its CEO, now is the executive chairman, I believe. According to Forbes, as of early 2026, his estimated net worth is $201 to $203 billion, around there. He ranks as the sixth richest person, so he's up there. And I guess, obviously, the Oracle stock price was great, and he was born in New York City. And I think his son manages the whole Paramount Sky
1: deal. Yeah.
0: It's David Ellison. That's the guy's son. And, you know, they're buying up everything.
1: Yeah.
0: But the dad is Larry Ellison, who's 82 years old, and he's very wealthy. He is the sixth richest man, and he owns 98% of the land on the sixth largest Hawaiian island. So there you go. Happy birthday. You can do that if you have a lot of money.
1: Yes, you can.
0: He's 82 years old. Up next on our celebrity birthday list, we're going to say happy birthday to singer Belinda Carlisle. There we go. Mm-hmm. We're going back to the 80s. A lot of great songs. In the summertime, we love singing about Circle in the Sand, right? Do we have that? We must have that in here in our computer. Can you put that up on there? Here we go. All right, so Belinda Carlisle, of course, before she had her solo hits, she was part of the Go-Go's, lead vocalist there for the Go-Go's, but had a very successful solo career. After the Go-Go's broke up in 1985, she had big radio hits such as Mad About You, I Get Weak, and Circle.

0: All right, she and the Go-Go's were inducted in the Rock and Roll Hall of Fame in 2021. She was born in Los Angeles, California. Happy birthday, Belinda Carlisle. She is 68 years old today. Happy birthday. Oh, here we go.
1: Circle in the sand, round and round. Never-ending love is what we found.
0: All right, up next on our celebrity birthday list, another of the great actors. I'd have to say, I don't know how he's like to get along with personally. I don't think we'd like to be married to him. But Sean Penn has a birthday today.
2: He can be a little bit volatile from what I've heard. Yeah.
0: Now, what was he? Was married to Madonna and Robin Wright. And I remember there was all these different things that would come out. And, you know, and then also, wait, is he the guy that went after the guy with the camera one time?
2: Yeah.
0: Sean Penn, born in Santa Monica, California. But, you know, you'd have to. He's won 3 Academy Awards. Best Actor twice for playing a grieving father in Mystic River, which was, you know, one of the great films, right? A gay rights activist Harvey Milk in Milk. And Best Supporting Actor for playing a corrupt military officer. Oh, the one that just came out not too long. One Battle After Another.
2: Mm-hmm.
0: So there you go. He was also Oscar nominated for Dead Man Walking, Sweet and Lowdown, I Am Sam. Tons of other movies you could pick
2: All
0: for him.
2: All the King's Men.
0: Yeah. Boy, happy birthday. Let's see. Sean Penn is 66 years old today. 66 years old. Happy birthday to Sean Penn.
3: It's like we were the last 2 people on Earth. You know, forgotten. Unwanted. And it really started to piss me off, Dave, because I can't cry for it. My own little daughter, and I can't even cry for it.
0: It's from Mystic River, a very powerful movie. And he today is 66 years old. Up next on our celebrity birthday list, a founding member of the boy band New Kids on the Block, and you know him for great TV series. We love him. He's a Wahlberg. He's Donnie Wahlberg. Mm-hmm. He has a birthday today. Blue Bloods. How many of you love that?
2: Yeah, now Boston Blue.
0: Boston Blue, yeah.
2: Which has done some filming in Boston, although I was hopeful that the series would actually come here full time, but apparently

0: That's not in the cards.
1: Oh, boy. All right. Well, let's see. What else was he? He's also been in movies, right, like Zookeeper and The Sixth Sense. Happy Birthday. He was in Band of Brothers. Born in Dorchester.
0: He's from Dorchester?
1: Yeah.
0: I didn't know that.
1: New Kids on the Block.
0: Got a very fiery personality.
1: Yeah. Donnie Wahlberg. Oh, I like that.
0: Yeah.
1: Donnie Wahlberg is 57 years old. And let's see, up next, Phoebe Bridgers has a birthday today. Singer, songwriter, record producer, indie folk, born in Pasadena, California, right? She's won several Grammy Awards, and I believe released a song or something that has a reference to the Liberty Tree Mall. I'm told it's because of somebody she dated once around here.
0: Oh.
1: Phoebe Bridgers is 32 years old.

0: To be fair, a lot of malls are dying right now, but I've been to the Liberty Tree Mall.
1: Okay,
0: so I think I saw a movie there once.
1: Oh, all right. Well, I thought it was kind of a nice local tie-in there. Yeah. All right, let's see. Local birthdays, Dan. Faith Fleming of Duxbury and former radio personality. He was very good in the mornings, I know, down the road. Chris Shine has a birthday today. Chris Shine. And let's see, Dan, for you.
0: Oh, yes, I have two today. First, I'd like to wish a very happy birthday. Actually, this is going to be a belated birthday, as we tend to do on Mondays. So I'd like to wish a very belated birthday to a fellow improv student that I worked with, Tessa Shanai Lucy. Hope the day is treating you very, very well. And also, I'd like to wish a very happy belated birthday to Lindsay Ryder. Hope the day treats you well also. So yeah. Two belated birthdays
1: there. Right. That's our world famous list. Thank you, Dan.
0: Thank you.
1: 559, traffic and weather in the nines. Northbound Expressway busy east Milton to Southampton Street. Route 3 slow through Braintree approaching the split. Weather for today, we're going to have clouds, some occasional showers, patchy drizzle. The high today up about 71.
2: ABC News, I'm Brian Clark. Actress Hayden Panettiere died in South Carolina, where Greenville police said there were no signs of foul play or suspicious circumstances. There were no further details available, but the 36-year-old had been open about her struggles as a teen with substance abuse. She told Tamron Hall in May.
3: When I got to the point of looking in the mirror and seeing my eyes had turned yellow, and that I didn't recognize my body anymore.
2: President Trump said Sunday that he has instructed the Pentagon to scale down U.S. involvement in joint military exercises with South Korea, citing his good relationship with North Korea's Kim Jong-un, even as North Korea shares missile technology with Iran. The memorandum of understanding with Iran expires today. There's no sign of a deal to end the war, and record flooding in Indiana now blamed for at least 7 deaths since Tuesday. Hawaii cleans up from Hurricane Lala. This is ABC News. This morning, the trial of the man facing murder charges in the shooting death 30 years ago of rapper Tupac Shakur is set to get underway. ABC's Andrew Fujii has the latest.
4: Dwayne Keith Davis, known as Keefy D, isn't accused of firing the gun that killed Shakur in 1996, but prosecutors allege he planned the drive-by and provided the gun. Prosecutors say Davis's nephew got into a fight with Shakur and his entourage after a Mike Tyson fight in Las Vegas. Hours later, Shakur was in the passenger seat when a car pulled up beside him and opened fire. Davis has pleaded not guilty.
2: His name is one of the most famous in baseball, and now we're saying goodbye to Tommy John. The pitcher who first had the elbow surgery that saved his career and now bears his name died at 83. And the hunt is on for art thieves in Italy after several Renaissance paintings disappeared from a museum in Sicily. Experts say the works could be worth over $90 million. I'm Brian Clark, ABC News.
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0: 66 degrees outside of our South Shore studios at 6:02. Good morning. I'm Dan McCready, WATD News. 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Two residents were displaced as a result of an apartment fire in Hanson. Fire Chief Robert O'Brien says the fire was reported around 5:15 Wednesday afternoon at 532 Main Street for a fire in a second-floor apartment above a business. Upon arrival, firefighters found a cooking-related fire and quickly extinguished the flames. No injuries reported.

0: The two residents displaced were assisted by the Red Cross. The first floor business was temporarily closed and reopened the next day. At the time of the fire, one of Hanson's engines crews was assisting Halifax with a water rescue. They cleared the scene and responded to the fire. Whitman, Pembroke, Hanover, and Plimpton assisted at the scene, and Rockland covered Hanson Station. While Hanson firefighters and mutual aid companies were committed to the Main Street fire, there was a separate medical emergency call at 303 West Washington Street. The Rockland engine covering Hanson along with a mutual aid ambulance responded to that call. Later, Hanson engine responded to provide station coverage for Whitman. WATD News Time, 6:03. More of the day's top stories still to come.
1: Reggie, what's cooking?
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0: 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Congressman Stephen Lynch and Democratic primary challenger Patrick Roth squared off on various issues during a packed forum Thursday night at the Chapman Middle School in Weymouth, hosted by the Hingham League of Women Voters. Sharp exchanges came during a discussion about health care. Roth criticizes Lynch for not supporting the Affordable Care Act.
5: We need to drive down health care costs largely by getting the private market out of health care, stopping corporate greed, and expanding universal health care access to everyone in this country, like all the other developed countries in the world have. Look, my opponent is the only Democrat left in Congress who voted against the Affordable Care Act. That was the most significant step we took on that journey, a generational historic expansion of Medicaid. If everyone had voted like him, this question would be a totally different story, right? We made progress with the ACA, and we need to defend it, improve it, push further, not be an obstacle to getting it done.
0: Lynch shot back at Roth for working for a law firm that advises on private equity.
6: That was rich. Let's talk about for-profit health care and the impact that has had on the cost of health care in this country. You seem to have forgotten what you've been doing for the last 10 years. There's a quote from Don Quixote. Show me your company and I'll tell you what you are. My opponent has been working for Robeson Gray for the last 10 years. Robeson Gray is famous for two things. One, they bust unions for a living. Number two, they advise for-profit healthcare in taking over not-for-profit hospitals and then sucking the federal money out and paying off their investors. That is a horrific system that should not be allowed in this country.
0: After the forum, Lynch told WATD News that health care and Medicaid cuts are a concern.
7: That health care is a big issue on how to fix it. We have a lot of problems in our area because of these hospitals closing left and right. And so that's a real concern, an immediate concern to a lot of families. As well, you know, the budget cuts that we've seen happening with Medicare, Medicaid, they've cut $100 billion this year. And they're going to do the same next year and the year after. So a lot of our hospitals and health centers and nursing homes rely for about 30% of their revenue from that Medicaid funding. So it'll eventually cause some of these places to close if we're not careful.
0: Roth tells WATD that health care, child care, and housing are issues.
8: In healthcare, we need to push towards universal healthcare in this country. It is something that all the other developed countries in the world have. If we did that, we could really bring costs down, and there's a lot we can do on the way to getting there. It won't happen overnight. Childcare. I have a new dad, so it's very present on my mind, and it's incredibly expensive in Massachusetts. And at the federal level, we can help people afford childcare, but we can do more to create the supply, expand the options for people so we can push towards universal childcare. That has a lot to do with the pipeline of workers and making it easier to open those centers. Housing is mostly a supply problem. We need to build more, right? Across this country, we need tens of millions more affordable units. That is so important. We can do that by providing financing for the affordable construction of housing units, rewarding communities that are doing density and zoning the right way, helping people that first time down payment.
0: The primary election is Tuesday, September 1st. WATD News Time 608. Traffic and weather on the nines next.
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11: Now, WATD traffic and weather on the nines.
12: And good morning. The time now is 6:09, and taking a look at the ride on the expressway northbound, that is sluggish around East Milton Square as you make your way up towards Columbia Road. Building volume there. Route 3 a little slow near, well, right around the Bergen Parkway exit as you make your way up towards this split around the area, I guess, near Union Street now. Some reduced speeds, but overall looks pretty good up into Weymouth from Plymouth along Route 3. 24 reduced speeds from Harrison Boulevard up past 139. 128 north, a little building volume, 95 to University Ave. Not seeing any big delays on 44 or down at the Cape Bridges. Traffic on the nines every morning. Traffic emergencies when they happen on WATD. Now the updated South Shore weather.
13: On the unsettled side for Greater Boston, the Metro South and the South Shore today. Have the rain gear ready to go before you head out the door. We're dealing with areas of drizzle, some showers, some patchy areas of fog. We're starting off the morning with temperatures into the low and mid-60s. We should be into the low 70s for the most part for highs here for today. But it won't be a complete washout. It looks like the showers should tend to dissipate by later into the afternoon. Coming up for tonight, we'll look for a mostly cloudy sky, some patchy areas of fog. Overnight, though, temperatures will be into the mid-60s. Tomorrow brings a blend of clouds and sun, your top temp near 80. Plenty of sunshine in store for the day on Wednesday. Highs will be into the mid-80s, and we should see a mixture of clouds and sun for Thursday. Highs will be close to 80 degrees, with maybe a shower as we head into the latter part of the morning. Next weather in just 10 minutes for WATD. I'm meteorologist Josh Nichols.
0: 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I'm Dan McCready at 611. The South Shore's morning news continues now on 95.9 WATD.
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12: Thank you so much. Good morning to you. Good morning, everyone, and welcome. Welcome into the Monday Back to Work edition of the South Shore's Morning News. A day you'd rather probably sleep in today with the clouds and the mist and the rain and reduced visibility out there. Some wet roads, building volume, but so far no issues on Route 3 or the expressway in terms of any crashes or big backups. We'll keep you updated. The expressway is getting busier, sure, but no major delays. We'll keep you updated every 10 minutes on the nines and 95.9 FM everywhere in the Odyssey app. We'll have the YouTube feed fired up after 7. And the text line is available for you as well. 781-837-4900. 781-837-4900. 4900. Anything you want to pass along or comment on, if you'd like to comment, as Pete said, what about your favorite Robert De Niro movie? As it's Robert De Niro's birthday today. What's your favorite Robert De Niro movie? Robert De Niro is 83 today, so you can chime in on that or something else you'd like to pass along. 781-837-4900. It'll be back to work today for the jurors in the Lindsay Clancy murder trial that will continue down in Plymouth. After a three-day weekend, they had Friday off, and the jurors will be back to work today. As it's reported, the prosecution could rest its case this week. We'll, of course, be covering that when court resumes later on this morning in Plymouth. Also, yeah, it was interesting, the songwriter Phoebe Bridgers, who has a birthday today, 32 years old, and is singing a song about Liberty Tree, which people are saying is the Liberty Tree Mall.

0: right, so that's Liberty Tree Mall in the photo booth. This place is dying. We don't care if we're, what is it, living proof? I don't know. I couldn't completely understand the lyrics, but I do understand that part. Liberty Tree Mall in the photo booth. This place is dying, and I guess she is going out with the comedian Bo, is it Bo Burnham? Okay, so that would make sense. People are saying Bo Burnham is from Hamilton, and maybe they went to that photo booth at the Liberty Tree Mall. I don't know. Here's this guy on Instagram. Who is this? Dalton? Okay, let's see what he says.
1: Calling 11 a photo booth in an abandoned mall called Liberty Tree. And her boyfriend's from Hamilton, Mass.
0: Okay.
1: Huh. I think I might know just the place it might be about. The song's literally called Liberty Tree, and this mall's pretty dead. She mentions Liberty Tree Mall and a photo booth in the first few words, so I think we should go and try and find that photo booth. I mean, does anybody even come to this mall anymore for anything other than the movie theater? I really don't think they do.
2: This might be the most entertaining thing in this mall, and that's pretty sad.
0: Oh, wow.
1: Liberty Tree Mall, where you can get a massage and a cell phone case.
0: Hmm, that's it. That's about it. Yeah, I know. Unfortunately, like many malls, and I know many of you probably have some great memories of spending time in the mall. It really was a great gathering place, and I get it. I accept it. You know, times change and customs change and desires change, and people really did enjoy the malls, and they made them bigger and bigger and added more floors and more levels, and there were more stores, and there was a giant food court at many of these malls. And then more and more people shop online now, and for some reason like to walk around in the rain and the snow between stores, and would rather pull up in an outdoor shopping area rather than an inside enclosed mall. So, yes, Hanover Mall and South Shore Plaza would be, for me, not so much Liberty. I wouldn't get up to there. But, you know, Hanover Mall was the one in my town. I grew up in Hanover. We had a mall, and it was fun to go there and hang out, and I would still shop there a lot, probably until the last few years. I would go there occasionally. I suppose the last year, I would go to Sears sometimes, but usually I would go to the store that would sell the music and the videotapes and the DVDs. That was fun to look through, in the CDs and that kind of thing. FYE, maybe? I don't remember what the name of it was, but it was good. It was a fun store to kind of poke around in and just browse. That's the way a lot of us would just shop and just browse, not looking for a specific thing. But now, of course, you can just point and click. But that was fun. South Shore Plaza is still there. I know it's got some space available now, but hopefully that will continue. All right, 781-837-4900 is the text line. Anything you want to comment on or pass along, feel free to do that. A little bit later on in the half hour, we'll get you updated on the morning sports. Later in the program, we'll talk to Aaron McGew from South Shore Habitat for Humanity, and we'll also have our Pet of the Week in the 9 o'clock hour. Right now, it's 617, Watching Your Money. And let's get a preview of the markets. From ABC.
3: From ABC News, Wall Street Now. Despite a slight loss Friday, the Standard & Poor's 500 is coming off three straight weeks of gains to start this week. The S&P and Dow Jones each gave up 0.2% Friday. The NASDAQ composite about 0.3. Fading hopes for a promised deal to reopen the Strait of Hormuz have Brent crude futures rising to around $89 a barrel overnight. Over the weekend, Iran's foreign minister said his country was not resuming talks with the U.S. A gloomy

0: Inflation outlook and the uncertain future of Social Security have about half of all American adults doubting that they'll ever be able to retire completely. An Ipsos survey finds 47% saying they expect to keep working after retirement age. And Lamborghini has taken the wraps off a limited edition hybrid version of its Revuelto. The 12-cylinder gas engine and three electric motors will blast the car from 0 to 60 in 2.4 seconds, all for about $750,000. Jim Ryan, ABC News.
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5: Back out to the road, 619 WATD traffic and weather. We update it every 10 minutes on the nines, and taking a look at the expressway slow from East Milton up towards Southampton Street. About a 23-24 minute drive time now from Braintree to Boston. Route 3 on the northbound side is busy in the Braintree area, getting up, approaching and beyond Union Street, but looks good. Plymouth to Route 18, no issues. Sagamore and Bourne Bridges are fine, no troubles on 44. 24 is some slowdowns up around Harrison Boulevard, up towards 93. 128 northbound is sluggish, 95 in Canton, up to Route 1 in Dedham. Traffic on the nines every morning. Traffic emergencies when they happen on WATD. Now the updated South Shore weather. 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
6: On the unsettled side for Greater Boston, the Metro South and the South Shore today, have the rain gear ready to go before you head out the door. We're dealing with areas of drizzle, some showers, some patchy areas of fog. We're starting off the morning with temperatures into the low and mid-60s. We should be into the low 70s for the most part for highs here for today, but it won't be a complete washout. It looks like the showers should tend to dissipate by later into the afternoon. Coming up for tonight, we'll look for a mostly cloudy sky, some patchy areas of fog. Overnight, though, temperatures will be into the mid-60s. Tomorrow brings a blend of clouds and sun, your top temp near 80. Plenty of sunshine in store for the day on Wednesday. Highs will be into the mid-80s, and we should see a mixture of clouds and sun for Thursday. Highs will be close to 80 degrees, with maybe a shower as we head into the latter part of the morning. Next weather in just 10 minutes for WATD. I'm meteorologist Josh Nichols.
5: Thanks, Josh. And right now, outside our studio in Marshfield, we're at 67 degrees at the weather station, WATD. 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

0: 6:22, time now for WATD Sports. Good morning. I'm Rob Hakala, and our sports report is sponsored by the Marshfield Fair. Ooh, opening up this Friday, the 158th Marshfield Fair. Red Sox lose to the Pirates yesterday in Pittsburgh. Brian Reynolds, Brandon Lowe, and Nick York each had two RBIs to lift the Pirates over the Red Sox 8-3 after a 2.5-hour rain delay. Connor Wong, they did start a rally in the fifth for the Red Sox. Connor Wong's 3-run homer, but the delay halted any momentum towards a comeback. The Sox close out with an 8-3 loss, and they go 2-5 on the road. Tonight, they're back home. They'll begin a series against the Arizona Diamondbacks at Fenway at 7:10. Baseball scoreboard and other interleague action. San Diego blanked Cleveland 5-0. The Phillies over the Twins 7-5. In American League action, the Yankees beat the Blue Jays 4-3. The White Sox over the Tigers by a score of 7-5. Orioles 10, Tampa Bay Rays 2. With the Royals blank the Angels 3-0. Athletics over the Rangers 5-2, and the Mariners over the Astros 3-2. And that is our update on sports on WATD. Marshfield Fair opening up Friday.
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2: 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Easy Rider was playing on the big screen that night, and Toby and Diane saw most of the movie. Of course, Toby was going to clean all the popcorn that had somehow found its way onto the floor before he returned his dad's car. But when the movie ended, Toby wasn't thinking about that just yet, or about much of anything, really. A love struck Toby's head was still up in the clouds. Amidst first love's fog, Toby forgot to unhook the speaker from the car, pulled away, and came crashing back to earth as that speaker smashed through the driver's side window of his father's country squire. I guess it's true what the song says. Love hurts.
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0: 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All right, we'll get a check of traffic and weather for you coming up in just a moment on the nines. 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Well, merriment in this weekend as Boston celebrated its 40th annual Dominican Parade, but with enhanced safety measures. ABC reporter John Atwater has the story from Jamaica Plain.
5: Vibrant parade through the streets of Boston.
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6: But I know that Mayor Wu...
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2: All right, there you go. That is ABC's John Atwater. All right, we'll get a check of traffic and weather coming up next. We got some delays out there this morning. No reports of any major incidents, though, but wet roads, so be careful.
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2: All right, 6:30 News is coming up with Dan McCready right now, 6:29. And we check traffic and weather every 10 minutes on the 9s. And the expressway northbound starting to slow down around Adams Street. And it's heavy and slow. It's sluggish as you make your way up towards Columbia Road. The drive time coming around 26, 27 minutes from the Braintree split up to the O'Neill Tunnel. Route 3 slowing down after Route 18 up into Braintree. Down the Sagamore and Bourne Bridges, though, not too bad. Route 44 looks good. Plymouth to Middleborough. 24 slowing down around Harrison Boulevard in Avon up past 139. 93 a little busy near Route 24 and approaching 95 in Canton. 128 is heavy northbound from 95 up towards 109 in Dedham. South Shore weather for today, cloudy skies and areas of drizzle and patchy showers. High today up about 71, overcast skies. This evening, plenty of clouds, patchy fog, brief passing shower, a low 64. Tomorrow, clouds break to some sun, but a pop-up shower or sprinkle early. Tomorrow's high 81. Right now, outside our studio in Marshfield, 66 degrees. Good morning. It is 6:30.
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5: 66 degrees outside of our South Shore studios at 6:30. Good morning. I'm Dan McCready, WATD News. 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Quincy police are investigating two serious motorcycle crashes that happened over the weekend. The first crash occurred just after 4 Saturday afternoon at the intersection of East Squanum and Ocean Streets when a motorcycle and a car collided. The motorcycle operator, a 27-year-old man, and his passenger, a 25-year-old woman, both from Weymouth, were taken to a Boston hospital with life-threatening injuries. The driver of the car, a 43-year-old Quincy woman, and two child passengers, were taken to a local hospital with minor injuries. The second crash was yesterday afternoon, just before 12:30. The police were called to the intersection of Washington Street and Barker and Baker Avenue in Quincy for a collision involving a motorcycle and an SUV. The motorcyclist was transported to a Boston hospital and is in critical condition. The SUV driver was taken to South Shore Hospital with serious injuries. The Quincy Police Reconstruction Unit is investigating both crashes. Visitors were the topic of a hearing on Thursday after jurors were sent home as the Lindsay Clancy trial wrapped up for the week, with prosecutors seeking more information on certain individuals.
6: Your Honor, the Commonwealth is asking the court to allow the Commonwealth and the defense to have copies of a log that we were advised that, or we've seen, that the trial court security has for people who go back into the lockup area to visit with or tend to or what have you with the defendant during the course of this trial. Both myself and ADA Sprague have witnessed at several points. Obviously, we know there are medical staff that go back with the defendant, but in addition to medical staff, which are not really the primary thrust of this motion, it's that there have been other individuals that are not counsel that are permitted to go back there. And we're not alleging that that's inappropriate in any way, shape, or form. Clearly, the staff here, the security staff, has followed all appropriate protocols. But we are aware that Dr. Zizel has been back there. We witnessed a priest being allowed back there the other day. And we are advised that these visitors are kept as a log when they come, when they exit, what days, what times. And the Commonwealth is alleging that that's information that might be necessary for us to effectively cross-examine some of the defense witnesses that are going to be presented.
5: Defense attorney Kevin Reddington argued it's unnecessary.
1: First of all, here's the list. They want the list. We don't need a Rule 17 and a court order. They can just go over from there to there and get the list and see who's been going in and out to see Lindsay. I don't have a problem with that by no means whatsoever. Father Bob is a Roman Catholic priest who baptized these kids, who is very, very close to Lindsay. Not in a religious sense. They just like each other. She went to Mass sporadically. She's not a devout Catholic. She's a Catholic. She has a relationship with the Father at that church. And that guy has been with her for 3 years, through the hospitals, through Brigham and Women's, going to Tewksbury. I haven't even talked to the guy since last week, first time I ever met him. Shook his hand. Nice, nice man.
5: In the end, Judge Sullivan ruled for more information on only one of these cited visitors.
7: I'm going to allow that so the Commonwealth can take a look at that record. Nobody else, though. And then at some point, as we, if the doctor is called, we may need, if we have to address that, we can address it. So I'm going to allow the Commonwealth to have the information regarding Dr. Zeisel. And that's it, though. Anyone else who went back there has been admitted pursuant to the appropriate rules of the security department throughout the, in this case. Especially, I'm not ordering the name, address, or frequency of this Roman Catholic priest. I'm just not going to do it.
5: The Lindsay Clancy trial will resume this morning at 9 a.m. WATD News Time, 6:35. More of the day's top stories still to come.
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5: 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Hayden Panettiere has died at age 36. She starred in television series including Heroes and Nashville. Panettiere's father, Skip, announced the actor's death in a statement provided to ABC News Sunday. No cause of death was announced, and a publicist did not immediately respond to an email from the Associated Press. Panettiere had a prolific career dating to 1996, and her credits included the voice of Dot in A Bug's Life, Remember the Titans, and Scream 6. Her role as a cheerleader with superpowers in Heroes propelled her to fame, with a series revolving around the mantra, Save the Cheerleader, Save the World. And Lala again is a tropical storm, sending drenching rain and winds across the Hawaiian Islands. Donna Warder reports.
11: Lala, weakened from a hurricane to now a tropical storm, continues to pound Hawaii's Big Island without making landfall, with hurricane-force gusts and relentless rain, nearly 3 feet in some places. Authorities say there's a search and rescue mission near the Big Island's southern tip, where flash floods swept away several homes. Hurricane specialist Larry Kelly of the National Hurricane Center says there's no break just yet.
12: So heavy rainfall can continue through the overnight tonight. early morning.
11: Across the island chain, there are reports of dozens of downed trees, blown roofs, some downed power lines. Utility tracker PowerOutage.us says more than 200,000 homes and businesses are still without power across Hawaii's three largest islands. I'm Donna Water.
5: 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Traffic and weather on the nines next.
13: Here, in the wild suburbs of Massachusetts, we observe a rare creature in its natural habitat, a distracted parallel parker.
14: I barely touched him.
13: But the damage is done. The rear bumper now resembles a crumpled accordion. Nearby, another victim of modern life. Ah, yes, the feral shopping cart attack. A devastating strike to the passenger side door. 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
2: And good morning. It is 6:39, and taking a look at the drive this morning, we are seeing delays on 24, where we've got a crash now coming in. First, a little bit of a slowdown at Route 44, and then some slowdowns from Harrison Boulevard up to a possible crash. It's being reported 24 north near 139 in the Stoughton area. Northbound on the expressway, slow from Furnace Brook up towards Columbia Road. Route 3 is busy from Route 18 in Weymouth up past Union Street. Not too bad down at the Sagamore and Bourne Bridges. 128 on the northbound side is sluggish from 95 in Canton up to 109 in Dedham. Traffic on the nines every morning. Traffic emergencies when they happen on WATD. Now the updated South Shore weather.
16: At the Blue Hill Observatory, the sunrise this morning was at 5:53 a.m. We're starting off our morning with temperatures into the mid-60s. Temperatures today will climb into the mid-70s for highs with a mostly cloudy sky, and we'll find some scattered showers around as well, especially to start with some patchy areas of fog. Coming up for tonight, it looks like we'll start to dry out. The showers will exit, left with a mostly cloudy sky, the overnight low temperature into the mid-60s. There could be a touch of fog developing in the overnight. Coming up for tomorrow, look for a blend of clouds and sunshine, the high temperature close to 80. And on Wednesday, it's mostly sunny. It looks like a beauty of a day from hilltop to seashore. Highs will be into the mid-80s. Thursday offers up clouds, some sun, and maybe a shower or two into the afternoon, basically. The high temperature on Thursday, close to 80 degrees. Next weather in just 10 minutes for WATD. I'm meteorologist Josh Nichols.
5: 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I'm Dan McCready at 641. The South Shore's morning news continues now on 95.9 WATD.
2: Good morning. This South Shore's Morning News rolls on. Rob Hakala with the morning team. Dan McCready in our newsroom. You on the text line, 781-837-4900. And we were talking about Phoebe Bridgers singing a song about the Liberty Tree Mall and the photo booth and saying, "This place is dying." She apparently goes out with a comedian named Bo Burnham, who I guess is from Hamilton. So perhaps the Liberty Tree Mall is a special place. And Dan once went to the Liberty Tree Mall.
5: Yes, I did.
2: Which had a metal tree inside. And you went to, what, see a movie there?
5: Yes, I did.
2: All right. So that's about one of the big things that still would bring people into a mall is a nearby movie theater, I would imagine.
5: Yeah, because that was kind of becoming a thing that a lot of malls would have a movie theater inside them.
2: Now, you being a guy from Milton, though, were you a plaza guy at all over the years?
5: Yeah, much more so. Yeah. When I was in, like, you know, if basically you lived kind of city south.
2: Yeah.
5: You were kind of the South Shore Plaza person.
2: Yeah, you were a plaza guy. Yeah, that's where I...

0: spend a lot of time. Obviously, for me, Hanover Mall has a special place because I grew up in Hanover. That was close. Matt from Pembroke was texting in about the Hanover Mall. He said, I remember going to the Hanover Mall for the first time in the early 70s, and I thought it was fairly new. Do you know what year it was built? And it says here, according to Wikipedia, it opened in 1971. That probably makes sense. So it would have been around before I came on the planet. We didn't move to Hanover until around 1979, 1980 when we moved. So the mall was there. And then kind of after 2020, it wrapped up, Dan. And now it became an outdoor lifestyle shopping complex called Hanover Crossing.
1: Yeah, that seems to be the trend now.
0: Yeah.
1: That's the new trend. But yeah, I remember when the Independence Mall came on the scene.
0: Yes, so do I. That place was packed again.
1: Yeah.
0: That the only issue with that, it was built sort of the end of the glory years. I think it didn't come in, was it the 80s or the 90s? Even?
1: Like late 80s or early 90s.
0: Okay,
1: yeah,
0: so probably around the peak when malls, I would say the Independence Mall was definitely there for the glory years, but I feel like there really weren't too many years to be had. It was kind of built, you know, as soon as it was open, after a few years, you could already tell that some of the big stores. But when it opened, Dan, it was packed with anchor stores. And that's what you needed, these anchor stores to bring people in.
1: And one of the things I remember about the Independence Mall, because at the time, the South Shore Plaza did not have its own food court.
0: Yes, you're
1: like
0: right.
1: Like there was a McDonald's in the South Shore Plaza, and you know, there were some restaurants there, but it didn't have a food
0: Oban
1: court.
0: Oban Penn, remember that was down there? Yeah, that was right across from the McDonald's.
1: Yeah, so I mean, they didn't, but there wasn't a food court there at the time, and Independence Mall had a food court.
0: They were all over that food court.
1: Yeah, and also Independence Mall had a video arcade.
0: That is true, too. Yeah, near the movie theater.
1: Yeah, so, I mean, and the South Shore Plaza did not have one.
0: No.
1: So it was like, wow, this is the fun mall. This is the hip mall.
0: This is the fun mall, yeah. You're right. Okay, so the way I remember it was giant food court connected to the movie theater area. It was like movie theater in front of the food court. And then right to the side was this cool arcade. I think you could go and play games. And it had like its, you know, and that was down by the, I guess that would have been the Filene's wing at that point down there. And they even had a Filene's basement. Remember, they had an escalator in the Independence Mall to go down. I mean, now it's like been an escalator to nowhere for like more years than it was Filene's basement. But I think, you know, when that was there, I said, wow, what's this escalator for? You know, and it went to Filene's basement, which was kind of cool. But the only other thing is it was a very long mall to walk from one end to the other, I noticed. I mean, it seemed very long to me at the time, you know, to go from Filene's to Sears, you know, to go
1: which
0: all the
1: way. Which made it ideal for mall walking.
0: It was great for mall walking. Yeah. And, you know, I always thought maybe it was if it was a little bit less long, but two stories. But, you know, anyway, it all worked out. As you know, at South Shore Plaza, originally that didn't have the second story. They added that. Now, tons of stores.
1: And a food court.
0: And a food court. Yeah, they have a giant food court. I don't know what's in there now. I know for a while I would go to the, I went to the Johnny Rockets a lot. I would sit at the counter sometimes when I went shopping there, you know, and get myself a milkshake or something.
1: For me, it was Sarku, Japan.
0: Oh, that's good,
1: I do
0: too.
1: Love it. And then sometimes I still go there on, like, you know, on the way home after a night shift here, I'll stop by and grab some Sarku.
0: Yeah, that was great. I remember the mall had so many great shops. Hanover Mall was a lot of fun. The Independence Mall, you're right, was fun. I used to love going there. I would go to Leechmere.
1: That was kind of a special trip to go
0: Bradley's,
1: to the Hanover Mall.
0: Yeah.
1: I mean, to the Independence Mall, I should say.
0: Yeah, for us, because, you know, it was further away. You know, for me being in Hanover and for you being in Milton, I imagine that it was, quite a ride. But it must have been fun to go down with your buddies.
1: And I think there were like some stores that were in the Independence Mall that weren't in like the South Shore Plaza at the time. So it was kind of like, oh, well, I want to go to this store.
0: Hanover tried to do a food court, I remember. Do you guys remember this? And it did not work out very well. They added like some new space, I think, in the area where there was a Child World. They had like hollowed it out, and it had something where my sister worked for like a day or two. It's something like Great Steak and Potato or something weird like that. I don't know. But I remember they had a McDonald's, and then that became the space. You could kind of tell because you'd go in there, and it had kind of like the tall ceiling and a little bit of like some glass ceiling, and then it became like a what's the store that's in every location? I always wonder. Old Navy. For some reason, it's Old Navy like must attract people because every place has an Old Navy, and I don't know if they get a lot of traffic or what the deal is with the Old Navy contracts, but they got an Old Navy everywhere. You notice that?
1: Yeah,
0: I don't know. All right, let's see.
1: I'm not sure on that one either.
0: Pete from Hingham. Anyway, that food court didn't work very well, I don't think. Yeah. But let's see. Pete from Hingham. Oh, Pete from Hingham, our great Pete from Hingham, who loves Robert De Niro, says, I used to work at the Independence Mall in Kingston from 95 to 2000. It was really, really, really busy. Now that mall is dead and sad. Yeah. You know, I remember going. My friend worked at a, I think like a coffee shop or something. I don't know if anyone remembers, like something called Gloria Jean or something like that. Or there was a Jean in it, and maybe a Gloria or both. And he would work at the coffee shop, which was also down near the Filene's wing.
1: Mm-hmm.
0: And I remember they had a Pizzeria Uno's that was happening, you know, and you could sit outside. They had a JCPenney's.
1: Mm-hmm.
0: We had a lot of it. Christine and I did a Halloween contest at the Independence Mall. It was like for kids, and they would judge costumes or something and give out prizes. But it was just so packed, like the crowds was just amazing.
1: I remember the last time I was there.
0: Yeah,
1: like I went to the. I figured for old time's sake, I'd go to the arcade, and it still had the same games.
0: Oh,
1: and some of them were in disrepair.
0: Oh,
1: sadly.
0: Oh, yeah. Lisa in Hummerock says, remember Orange Julius? Hanover Mall had that. Spencer's, yeah, they had that. They had the Woolworths. Yep, they had Child World. Sierra's, the Fountain. So many great stores in the Hanover Mall. Yeah, they had a what was the Candy Fanny Farmer or something like that? They had that. They had Chess King. They had
1: Abercrombie. Yeah, I remember like a lot of those 80s stores. That's kind of like Chess King was one.
0: Yeah.
1: That was hit or miss.
0: They would have had that. Abercrombie and Finch or Finch.
1: That
0: and
1: was a little more like 90s, okay. I think. But
0: right.
1: Yeah, but those ones are gone.
0: Oh, no, what it was. A Cherry. No, not Abercrombie. No, I'm not thinking. Cherry Web and Terrain. That's it.
1: Oh,
0: that's
1: yeah. That was 80s. That's,
0: yeah.
1: That's no more.
0: That was good, yeah. That was a good one. Lisa,
1: but I've never been to an Orange Julius.
0: No?
1: No.
0: No, I think...
1: there was never one in the South Shore Plaza, and I don't remember that there was one in the Independence Mall.
0: Oh, okay.
1: There might have been. I just don't remember it, so...
0: Okay. Let's see. 781 Independence Mall, where Target is now. That was the Bradleys. Yeah, I remembered that.
1: Mm-hmm.
0: John from Abington said, when I was a kid, South Shore Plaza was only one story, and
1: yep.
0: The center was an open courtyard to the air. Yeah. It also had animals and pens in the center courtyard that changed with seasons.
1: Oh,
0: seasonal
1: okay.
0: animals. I guess
1: I don't remember that.
0: I don't know. For me, it was kind of already covered up at that point when I started going to the plaza. Pete from Hingham used to work for the Unos in the Independence Mall. Good for you. That was awesome. That was a happening place, Pete. I love that one. And Robert from Hanover also remembers Child World before the
1: yeah.
0: food court and then Old Navy. After the food court closed by late 2000. This is Robert Stevens from Hanover. I also remember the Independence Mall. Only the food court and the cinema and Target are the busiest areas of that mall now. There you go. That's Robert from Hanover. Yeah, I used to love Child World. That was good. Get all
1: that
0: video.
1: You don't really see toy stores around like you used to.
0: No, that's the other thing, yeah. The great toy stores as well in the mall, like a KB.
1: Like KB was always the mall one, and then like Child World and Toys R Us were a little bit bigger, so sometimes they'd be standalone.
0: Yeah, they would have those standalone things. You know, Child World would have that kind of like castle exterior or whatever,
1: mm-hmm.
0: and Toys R Us had some giant, you know, stores. They were pretty,
1: yeah.
0: It was pretty exciting. All right, a lot of people on the... nostalgia on the malls. If you want to chime in on that, you can. 781-837-4900. All right, 24 North crash cleared at 139. You're back to Harrison Boulevard. Route 3 is busy. Route 18 to Union Street. Northbound Expressway is slow. Adams Street to Southampton Street. Not too bad at the Sagamore. A little building volume at the Bourne. South Shore weather for today. Let's get the details. Going to have some rain on the way in. That's what we're dealing with. Overcast skies, areas of clouds, drizzle, some spotty showers. Here's meteorologist Josh Nichols.
2: On the unsettled side for Greater Boston, the Metro South and the South Shore today, have the rain gear ready to go before you head out the door. We're dealing with areas of drizzle, some showers, some patchy areas of fog. We're starting off the morning with temperatures into the low and mid-60s. We should be into the low 70s for the most part for highs here for today, but it won't be a complete washout. It looks like the showers should tend to dissipate by later into the afternoon. Coming up for tonight, we'll look for a mostly cloudy sky, some patchy areas of fog. Overnight, though, temperatures will be into the mid-60s. Tomorrow brings a blend of clouds and sun, your top temp near 80. Plenty of sunshine in store for the day on Wednesday. Highs will be into the mid-80s, and we should see a mixture of clouds and sun for Thursday. Highs will be close to 80 degrees, with maybe a shower as we head into the latter part of the morning. Next weather in just 10 minutes for WATD. I'm meteorologist Josh Nichols.
0: Thanks, Josh. Right now, 66 in Marshfield. 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
1: Time now, 6:54, WATD Sports. Good morning. I'm Rob Hakala. Well, a loss for the Red Sox yesterday in Pittsburgh. Sox lose 8-3 in a game that saw a 2.5-hour rain delay. The tarp came out after the sixth inning at 3:35. Play resumed at 6:05. Red Sox started a rally in the fifth on Connor Wong's three-run homer, but the delay halted any momentum, and the Sox didn't come back. All right, so they lose 8-3, and the Red Sox go 2-5 on this road trip. Tonight, the Red Sox back at home. They'll begin a series against the Arizona Diamondbacks at Fenway. First pitch is tonight at 7:10. The Red Sox have placed outfielder Masataka Yoshida on the 10-day injured list with a strained left hamstring. Yoshida got hurt in Saturday night's win in Pittsburgh. And that's our update on sports on WATD.
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1: 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You can hear them again on 95.9 WATD. Rob Hakala with the morning team. We're going to be with you till 10 o'clock today. We'll have some fun talking about malls this morning. That really got the text line fired up. People have some great memories of the malls and kind kind of the highlight, the high days of the shopping malls. You can text in on that. 781-837-4900 is our text line, 781-837-4900 if you want to text in on that. Or any topic, feel free to do so, 781-837-4900.

0: coming up, we do have ABC News right at the top of the hour at 7. We'll get the latest on military exercises, with South Korea being cut back on orders from President Trump. We'll get more on that coming up. ABC News at 7. Dan McCready with the local news at 7:03. 6:59, traffic and weather on the 9s, and road reporter Paul from Hanson checking in. We've got some police activity, Paul says, in the breakdown lane, the active breakdown lane. This would be Route 3 North, he says, near the 228 exit in Rockland. Police activity, Route 3 North near 228 in Rockland in the active breakdown lane. Stay left and use some caution there. Some brake lights, and then more delays up in Braintree. Not bad at the Sagamore. A little busy getting on at the Bourne. The expressway northbound is slow from Adams Street up towards Southampton Street. 24 is slow, Harrison Boulevard up towards 93. South Shore weather for today. Cloudy skies, overcast, occasional showers, patchy drizzle. The high 76. We're at 66 now at 7.
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2: ABC News, I'm Brian Clark. It runs out today, the 60-day window set up by the Memorandum of Understanding between the U.S. and Iran. But there's still no sign of any sort of peace deal to end the war, and that has oil prices up again. Hurricane Lala dumped rain on Hawaii as it slid past the Big Island. It's now a tropical storm.
3: At one point, nearly 200,000 customers were without power, including small hospitals having to switch to backup generators. The governor crediting first responders for heroic rescue efforts.
4: They saved lives. They were able to pull an elderly woman out of a tree when her house washed away.
3: Officials say more than 200 structures were damaged or destroyed. The White House says it's monitoring conditions and ready to offer assistance.
2: ABC's Lionel Moise, the father of actress Hayden Panettiere, confirming to ABC News that his daughter, the star of shows like Heroes and Nashville, died Sunday in South Carolina. She was 36. This is ABC News. Madison Square Garden in New York City is defending the facial recognition scans it uses to track people inside the arena and at the MSG-owned Radio City Music Hall.
5: In a statement, MSG says people have been recognizing each other's faces since the beginning of time. We just do it electronically. It was turned off for Taylor Swift's wedding, notes Michelle Dahl with the Surveillance Technology Oversight Project.
6: Clearly, this technology is not actually that necessary for security.
5: New York City Council member Shahana Hanif says MSG tracked a trans woman minute by minute around the arena because they didn't want her on the Jumbotron. Wayne Cabot, ABC News.
2: Police have a 19-year-old in custody following the weekend shooting at Virginia State University that left five people hurt, one of them critically. But they say they're looking for more people who fired guns. They try to determine if those people fired in self-defense or if there were additional aggressors. I'm Brian Clark, ABC News.
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10: 66 degrees outside of our South Shore studios at 7:02. Good morning. I'm Dan McCready, WATD News. 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Pilgrim Coins just off Route 3 in Weymouth. Two residents were displaced as a result of an apartment fire in Hanson. Fire Chief Robert O'Brien says the fire was reported around 5:15 Wednesday afternoon at 352 Main Street for a fire in a second-floor apartment above a business. Upon arrival, firefighters found a cooking-related fire and quickly extinguished the flames. No injuries were reported. The two residents displaced were assisted by the Red Cross. The first-floor business was temporarily closed and reopened the next day. At the time of the fire, one of Hanson's engine crews was assisting Halifax with a water rescue. They cleared the scene and responded to the fire. Whitman, Pembroke, Hanover, and Plimpton assisted at the scene, and Rockland covered Hanson Station. While Hanson firefighters and mutual aid companies were committed to the Main Street fire, there was a separate medical emergency call at 303 West Washington Street. The Rockland engine covering Hanson, along with a mutual aid ambulance, responded to the call. Later, a Hanson engine

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0: WATD News Time, 7:04, and the news being brought to you by St. Anne's Credit Union. Leverage the power of St. Anne's local lending advantage at their newly opened lending center at 55 Long Pond Road in Plymouth. 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A Democratic primary forum brought Congressman Stephen Lynch and opponent Patrick Roth together to discuss issues. WATD's Tom Gorman has more.
2: Congressman Stephen Lynch and Democratic primary challenger Patrick Roth clashed over health care and other issues during a forum on Thursday night. The forum was hosted by the Hingham League of Women Voters before a packed auditorium at the Chapman Middle School in Weymouth. In the wake of several hospital closures, including Stewart Health, Quincy and Kearney, Lynch criticized the for-profit health care providers that he says Roth supports.
3: I would get rid of for-profit health care. No more private equity. Here's the problem with private equity. When private equity takes over a hospital, it becomes a dual mission. The main mission for private equity that my opponent advises is to make money for your investors. That's the main thing. And then if there's money left over, we'll provide health care for patients. If we just have not-for-profit hospitals, not-for-profit health centers, not-for-profit nursing homes, they'll have one mission, which is to provide good quality health care. And that's what we should have in this country. We should not allow private equity or hedge funds, real estate investment trusts, to siphon off money that we're giving them for Medicare or Medicaid. That should not happen.
2: Roth says that Lynch is not supporting a bill in Congress that would provide more access to health care.
4: The thing that a member of Congress can do is actually act on that problem. There are bills. Elizabeth Warren has one. That you mentioned. Senator Warren has a bill that would stop exactly the problem that was caused by Stewart. I would co-sponsor that on day one. He hasn't co-sponsored it, right? He's not there. When it comes to, trying to solve these problems, by trying to fix our healthcare system writ large, I hear nothing. There are things we can do along the way that actually would bring down healthcare costs. Doesn't have to do with breaking up pharmacy, the dedicated, captured pharmacy benefit managers that are adding costs, not helping anyone. We can solve that on the way to universal healthcare, on the way to getting something like Medicare for All done, and at least using that bill as a blueprint, right, to get everyone some baseline level of coverage in this country. Saying it cannot be done just defies the global reality where other developed countries have figured out some way to provide healthcare to people that is accessible, that is universal. It would help people who want to start a new business.
2: After the forum, Lynch told WATD News that the elections are threatened by the Trump administration.
5: The threat against the elections is a major concern. You know, you've got a president who has, even though he uses mail-in voting, is given an executive order to the postmasters not to deliver the mail-in ballots. That could upset the electoral process. He has refused to dismiss the idea that he might exercise or declare a national security emergency to suspend the elections. For some reason, I'm not clear on how he could do that legally, but he's nevertheless threatened to make the effort. So that's extremely problematic, and I think it may discourage some people from voting.
2: Rolf tells WATD News voters are looking for a change.
6: There really is a choice in this election. Like, we could keep doing the same thing we've been doing for 25, 30 years, and we can see how that works out. We can do that. But I really think people are ready for change. They are ready for action. They want someone in there who is going to fight and stick up for them and stick up against this administration. And that's what we're trying to do. That's what we're trying to offer. And I think it came through.
2: The primary election day is Tuesday, September 1st. Reporting from Weymouth, Tom Gorman, WATD News.
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9: All right, good morning. It is 7:09, and taking a look at the ride on the expressway northbound, we're looking at slowdowns around Adams Street, and it's busy from there up towards Andrews Square. Route 3 is sluggish before Route 18 and Weymouth up into Braintree. Southbound, not too bad at the Sagamore. 25 East, not too bad at the Bourne. Not seeing any major delays on 44 or 495. The ride on 24 slows down around 139 in Stoughton, and 93 pockets around 138 in Canton, getting over to 95, and 128 is sluggish from 95 in Canton up to 109 in Dedham. Traffic on the nines every morning. Traffic emergencies when they happen on WATD. Now, the updated South Shore weather.
10: On the unsettled side for Greater Boston, the Metro South and the South Shore today. Have the rain gear ready to go before you head out the door. We're dealing with areas of drizzle, some showers, some patchy areas of fog. We're starting off the morning with temperatures into the low and mid-60s. We should be into the low 70s for the most part for highs here for today. But it won't be a complete washout. It looks like the showers should tend to dissipate by later into the afternoon. Coming up for tonight, we'll look for a mostly cloudy sky, some patchy areas of fog. Overnight, though, temperatures will be into the mid-60s. Tomorrow brings a blend of clouds and sun, your top temp near 80. Plenty of sunshine in store for the day on Wednesday. Highs will be into the mid-80s, and we should see a mixture of clouds and sun for Thursday. Highs will be close to 80 degrees, with maybe a shower as we head into the latter part of the morning. Next weather in just 10 minutes for WATD. I'm meteorologist Josh Nichols.
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And you can chime in also on the text line at 781-837-4900. 781-837-4900 is our text line. Thanks to our road reporter, Paul, for checking in. We had some earlier police activity on Route 3 North in the active breakdown lane near 228 in Rockland. That looks to have been cleared now, as I was seeing the delays really starting before Route 18 up into Braintree now. So maybe they got whatever that was out of there quickly. But if you do see anything on the roadways, and you can call her if you can do a speech to text. Don't text and drive, of course. You can do that on the text line, 781-837-4900, 781-837-4900. Other topics that people enjoyed talking about, malls and remembering, what do you think the peak of the malls would be? It had to probably be the 90s, I would say. Do you feel like in the United States, the 90s? I mean, definitely those would probably be the peak decade, I would think, for malls. Not that they didn't do well in the 70s and 80s, but I think for peak of numbers, probably the 1990 to maybe not quite to the end of the 90s. The Hanover Mall, we talked about.

about that, and that operated from 1971 until 2020 as an indoor shopping mall, and then reopened. It was reimagined, and yeah, the Macy's is the only thing that the building that remains from the original mall after Hanover Crossing has been converted into an outdoor lifestyle center. It certainly is. I will say the traffic at Hanover Mall in the last few years was not so great. Hanover Crossing, whether you miss the mall, you can't deny Hanover Crossing seems to have had a increase in traffic. It's definitely helped out for businesses. I do enjoy the movie. I went to the movie theater at Hanover Crossing over the weekend. So good spot. And of course, you got a Market Basket, so it's always busy there. Previous anchor stores at the Hanover Mall included Almy's, which would become a Filene's, which would in turn become the Macy's. You got the Zaire, which would become an Ames, and eventually the Walmart. You had the Sears, Woolworth, Jordan Marsh. And people also remember the Independence Mall, which is still technically there, the Kingston Collection, although now with the Filene's, Macy's gone, and Sears chopped off and people living now in that area, the mall is certainly not what it once was. But people have some fond memories of malls and shopping inside, and maybe you do as well, talking about some of the big food courts or remembering some of the great stores that you miss from shopping in the mall. And I did like the Hanover Mall. I would usually, I would always park usually when I could start driving. I would park behind the Sears and enter in through the Sears and take a look around. I enjoyed looking at the Sears, you know, the ride-on tractors and the appliance area. I kind of liked I didn't much enjoy the softer side of Sears. No, I enjoyed more of the, like going through the automotive area. And I remember too walking in. I'd park in the back and then walk in where the TV and electronics were. That was a lot of fun too. And then I would go, as I said, I'd look in the video section where they had the CDs and the VHS tapes at that store, which was in the Sears wing. And I would love just browsing. I'd go in there and look for CDs to buy. Yeah, and then I would go to the Circuit City, which was also, wasn't connected, but it was part of the mall. 781 said Westgate Mall had quite a good run as well. Yeah, I didn't get over there as much, the Westgate Mall. What were some of the fun stores there? Jim from Hanson, Independence Mall 90s, says Jim, FYI and Hot Topic. Okay, yeah, FYI, Hot Topic. And different food for everyone. Chinese, pizza, McDonald's, then movie time. That's Jim from Hanson checking in. It sounds like his experience at the Independence Mall in the 90s. And that was a lot of fun. I did like, I think that FY, is it FYE or FYI? FYE, I think, was that store that had the DVDs and the CDs. Hot Topic, then different food for everyone. Yeah, you could go and get a little Chinese, pizza, McDonald's, and then go to the movie. Let's see. Westgate Mall had Spencer Gifts, said Joanne from Randolph. Yeah, and I know Hanover had, too, had a Spencer's, right? She also remembers South Shore Plaza when it was open air, which made shopping unpleasant on days with inclement weather. Yes, and then that's why they put the roof on there. But then people didn't want roofs anymore, so whatever the reason, you can text in on that as well. 781-837-4900 as we remember some of the great retailers. And obviously with a mall, you do need a lot to bring traffic in terms of having those anchor stores, which, as we know, those are starting. I mean, Sears, yeah, Sears is the big example. Every mall had a Sears and a Sears Auto Center, and then obviously they've pretty much gone. There is still one at the Plaza, and that's the last in New England. No Auto Center, just kind of a shell of itself. It just holds the space. And then Nordstrom's kind of came in, but then they've kind of retreated from some malls, including South Shore Plaza and Braintree, and a lot of the spaces where Lord and Taylor's were, those are still kind of empty as well when that store went out. So yeah, you got some space and you got to have stores in there to bring the traffic in, or it just doesn't work for anyone. So you can chime in on that or any other topic or something you want.

0: to pass along, feel free to do that on the text line, sponsored by Auto Shine Auto Body in Abington and Braintree, 781-837-4900. Here on a rainy, drizzly Monday morning, it's business time now, watching your money.
1: From ABC News Wall Street Now. Despite a slight loss Friday, the Standard & Poor's 500 is coming off three straight weeks of gains to start this week. The S&P and Dow Jones each gave up 0.2% Friday. The NASDAQ composite about 0.3. Fading hopes for a promised deal to reopen the Strait of Hormuz have Brent crude futures rising to around $89 a barrel overnight. Over the weekend, Iran's foreign minister said his country was not resuming talks with the U.S. A gloomy inflation outlook and the uncertain future of Social Security have about half of all American adults doubting that they'll ever be able to retire completely. An Ipsos survey finds 47% saying they expect to keep working after retirement age. And Lamborghini has taken the wraps off a limited edition hybrid version of its Revuelto. The 12-cylinder gas engine and three electric motors will blast the car from 0 to 60 in 2.4 seconds, all for about $750,000. Jim Ryan, ABC News.
0: Still to come this half hour, we'll have morning sports and we will have our digital pro, Kim Commando. Right now it is 719 in traffic and weather in the nines. And the expressway northbound is slow from Adams Street up towards Southampton Street. Route 3 is okay along the south shore from Plymouth up to Derby Street. But then you do have some slowdowns from Route 18 up past Union Street. Looks like a little slow now, 3 south approaching the Sagamore, 25 east, some moderate volume at the Bourne. 24 is slowing down, approaching 139 up past 93. Pockets on 93 southbound from Route 24 in Randolph over to Canton. 128 is heavy, 95 up towards 109 in Dedham. Traffic on the nines every morning. Traffic emergencies when they happen on WATD. Now the updated South Shore weather. 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
2: On the unsettled side for Greater Boston, the Metro South and the South Shore today, have the rain gear ready to go before you head out the door. We're dealing with areas of drizzle, some showers, some patchy areas of fog. We're starting off the morning with temperatures into the low and mid-60s. We should be into the low 70s for the most part for highs here for today. But it won't be a complete washout. It looks like the showers should tend to dissipate by later into the afternoon. Coming up for tonight, we'll look for a mostly cloudy sky, some patchy areas of fog. Overnight, though, temperatures will be into the mid-60s. Tomorrow brings a blend of clouds and sun, your top temp near 80. Plenty of sunshine in store for the day on Wednesday. Highs will be into the mid-80s, and we should see a mixture of clouds and sun for Thursday. Highs will be close to 80 degrees, with maybe a shower as we head into the latter part of the morning. Next weather in just 10 minutes for WATD. I'm meteorologist Josh Nichols.
0: Thanks, Josh. And right now, outside our studio in Marshfield, we are at 65 degrees at the weather station WATD. We'll have a look at sports coming up next.
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0: 7:23, time now for WATD Sports. Good morning. I'm Rob Hakala. A loss for the Red Sox as they lose to the Pirates yesterday, a score of 8-3 after a 2.5 hour rain delay. Red Sox only get 1 out of 3 out in Pittsburgh, and so overall, they only go 2-5 on the road. So, not the necessarily the best 2-5 the record. And tonight, the Red Sox will see if they can get back to some winning. And the Red Sox will open up a series against the Arizona Diamondbacks. That will be at Fenway tonight at 7:10. The Red Sox have placed outfielder Masataka Yoshida on the 10-day injured list with a strained left hamstring. The Little Leaguers from Bridgewater, they're going to play on Wednesday night. Don't forget, yeah, they're in that first round of the World Series in Williamsport, Pennsylvania. They're representing Massachusetts, and they are going to be taking on the winner of the Metro Region, which that champion, team out of New Jersey. So Little Leaguers are going to play Wednesday night. Their game is at 7. And that's our update on sports on WATD.
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0: All right, here we are hanging out on a Monday morning. This is South Shore's Morning News. Great to have you here. 65 in Marshfield. 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You can watch, and we encourage you to like and subscribe there. All right, let's see. Get a full report on traffic and weather. We have road reporter Paul checking in. Center lane breakdown, expressway north, right at the Adams Street exit. Thank you, Paul. Center lane breakdown, northbound expressway, right at Adams Street. All right, we'll get to traffic and weather coming up on the nines. Right now, our digital pro, here is Kim Commando.
12: 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But satellite time is expensive. Drones are cheap. Now your insurance company is flying them too, looking for a worn roof, weeds, a tarp covering something in the backyard. Anything that looks like a risk to them. Out goes the non-renewal letter. So go look at your own house the way a drone would. Fix what it sees before it sees it. And smile. You are on candid camera. Join a million folks who get my newsletter every day at GetKim.com.
0: All right, we have the 7:30 news coming up. We're going to get updated on the top stories of the morning. And Dan McCready in our newsroom this morning, we get you updated on the morning's top stories. Here at 95.9 FM, WATD, great to have you along on a Monday. 7:29, traffic and weather on the 9s, and the expressway is slow starting around Furnace Brook, and then you've got some delays from there as you make your way up towards Columbia Road. Drive time, Braintree to Boston, is about close to 27, 28 minutes on that northbound expressway. Route 3 is busy as you make your way in the Braintree area. 24 is slow near 139. 128 northbound is sluggish. 95 in Canton, up past Route 1 in Dedham. And some reduced speeds getting on at the Sagamore and Bourne bridges, but not too bad. South Shore weather. For today, we are going to have cloudy skies, overcast, mainly cloudy with a lingering with areas of lingering showers and drizzles, 76. Tonight, plenty of clouds, patchy fog, a brief passing shower, a low down to 64. Tomorrow, mainly cloudy, again, a chance for a brief passing shower early, then sun, also a pop-up shower. Tomorrow's high, 81. 65 in Marshfield at 7:30.
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13: 65 degrees outside of our South Shore studios at 7:30. Good morning. I'm Dan McCready, WATD News, and the news being brought to you by Stewart Painting. 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Quincy police are investigating two serious motorcycle crashes that happened over the weekend. The first crash occurred just after 4 o'clock Saturday afternoon at the intersection of East Squatom and Ocean Streets when a motorcycle and a car collided. The motorcycle operator, a 27-year-old man, and his passenger, a 25-year-old woman, both from Weymouth, were taken to a Boston hospital with life-threatening injuries. The driver of the car, a 43-year-old Quincy woman, and two child passengers were taken to a local hospital with minor injuries. The second crash was yesterday afternoon, just before 12:30. Police were called to the intersection of Washington Street and Baker Avenue in Quincy Point for a collision involving a motorcycle and an SUV. The motorcyclist was transported to a Boston hospital and is in critical condition. The SUV driver was taken to South Shore Hospital with serious injuries. The Quincy Police Reconstruction Unit is investigating both crashes. After jurors in the Lindsey Clancy trial were sent home on Thursday, prosecutors requested that more information be provided on at least two of Clancy's more frequent visitors.
14: Certainly with Dr. Zeisel, it could pose as a potential bias that he's there, that he's back there. He's being presented as an expert witness on the concept of criminal responsibility, and there are certain ethical rules that forensic psychiatrists and psychologists follow that he might be subject to cross-examination about, and this and the nature of his relationship with the defendant could be an area of fraud for cross-examination. Because these court records, I would suggest, are not in the care, custody, and control of the Commonwealth, procedurally we have filed the motion as a Rule 17 motion asking for access to the records just for this defendant during the course of the trial.
13: Defense Attorney Kevin Reddington argued that there isn't more information needed regarding the visiting priest.
15: Father Bob is a Roman Catholic priest who baptized these kids, who is very, very close to Lindsay. Not in a religious sense. They just like each other. She went to Mass sporadically. She's not a devout Catholic. She's a Catholic. She has a relationship with the father at that church. And that guy has been with her for 3 years, through the hospitals, through Brigham and Women's, going to Tewksbury. I haven't even talked to the guy since last week, first time I ever met him. Shook his hand. Nice, nice man. After that debacle that we went through with the public...
16: Let's stay focused on...
15: I am staying focused.
16: Well,
15: this is what I'm doing.
13: In the end, Judge William Sullivan said more information will only be provided for one visitor.
16: I'm not ordering the name, address, or frequency of

0: of this Roman Catholic priest. I'm just not going to do it, based on the record that I have now. If for some reason he's called as a witness, which I haven't seen that, I haven't seen an expectation even regards that, if that comes up, then the Commonwealth can renew this and I may reevaluate. But right now, the Commonwealth's motion regarding security logs is allowed as to Dr. Paul Zeisel only. All right.
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1: 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For all your home, auto, and business insurance needs, Cross Insurance on Ocean Street in Marshfield. Hayden Panettiere has died at the age of 36. She starred in television series including Heroes and Nashville. Panettiere's father, Skip, announced the actor's death in a statement provided to ABC News Sunday. No cause of death was announced, and a publicist did not immediately respond to an email from the Associated Press. Panettiere had a prolific career dating to 1996, and her credits included the voice of Dot in A Bug's Life, Remember the Titans, and Scream 6. Her role as a cheerleader with superpowers and heroes propelled her to fame, with the series revolving around the mantra, save the cheerleader, save the world. Lala is again a tropical storm, sending drenching rain and winds across the Hawaiian Islands. Donna Warder reports.
3: Lala, weakened from a hurricane to now a tropical storm, continues to pound Hawaii's Big Island without making landfall, with hurricane-force gusts and relentless rain, nearly 3 feet in some places. Authorities say there's a search and rescue mission near the Big Island's southern tip, where flash floods swept away several homes. Hurricane specialist Larry Kelly of the National Hurricane Center says there's no break just yet.
4: So heavy rainfall can continue through the overnight tonight, early morning.
3: Across the island chain, there are reports of dozens of downed trees, blown roofs, some downed power lines. Utility tracker PowerOutage.us says more than 200,000 homes and businesses are still without power across Hawaii's three largest islands. I'm Donna Warder.
1: The Bridgewater Little League team punched their ticket to the National Little League World Series after shutting out Gray Maine 8-0 last night, 8-0 to clinch the New England regional title. Bridgewater pitcher Dominic Mombiller struck out 12 batters in 5 innings. Brands packed Barrett's Alehouse for a watch party to witness history. It's the first time in its 74-year history the team will go to the World Series. Bridgewater, who are also state champs, will play Wednesday night in the first round game in Williamsport, Pennsylvania. This is the second year in a row a South Shore team has gone to the Little League World Series. Braintree represented New England last year. WATD News Time, 7:38. Traffic and weather on the nines is next.
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1: Now, WATD traffic and weather on the nines.
2: Good morning. It is 7:39, and taking a look at your Monday drive to work along Route 3, no issues from Herring Pond Road in Plymouth, and it looks good up to Derby Street. Some slowdowns around Route 18 and Union Street. The expressway northbound is heavy and slow from Furnace Brook up towards Andrews Square, and we did have a breakdown earlier. Our road reporter Paul from Hanson, we had a center lane breakdown right near the Adams Street exit, and now we're getting word that breakdown has been cleared, so some good news there. 24, a little busy near 139. 93 is slow, 138 to 95 in Canton. 128 heavy, 95 up past 109 in Dedham. Seeing some slowdowns on a little busier in 495 past in between Route 44 and 24 coming up out of Middleboro. Down the Cape, not too bad at the Sagamore right now. A little bit of company getting up and over the Bourne Bridge. Traffic on the nines every morning. Traffic emergencies when they happen on WATD. Now, the updated South Shore weather.
3: At the Blue Hill Observatory, the sunrise this morning was at 5:53 a.m. We're starting off our morning with temperatures into the mid-60s. Temperatures today will climb into the mid-70s for highs with a mostly cloudy sky, and we'll find some scattered showers around as well, especially to start with some patchy areas of fog. Coming up for tonight, it looks like we'll start to dry out. The showers will exit, left with a mostly cloudy sky, the overnight low temperature into the mid-60s. There could be a touch of fog developing in the overnight. Coming up for tomorrow, look for a blend of clouds and sunshine, the high temperature close to 80. And on Wednesday, it's mostly sunny. It looks like a beauty of a day from hilltop to seashore. Highs will be into the mid-80s. Thursday offers up clouds, some sun, and maybe a shower or two until the afternoon, basically. The high temperature on Thursday, close to 80 degrees. Next weather in just 10 minutes. For WATD, I'm meteorologist Josh Nichols.
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2: 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Good morning. Thanks for listening and or watching. And thanks for commenting on malls. We had a lot of people with some mall memories talking about that. We got into a discussion because there is a singer named Phoebe Bridgers who wrote a song, and it mentions the Liberty Tree Mall and how it's dying. And so we got into talking about malls and some of our favorite malls. Of course, the Hanover Mall, South Shore Plaza, Independence Mall. Some people mentioned the Westgate Mall was doing awesome in Brockton for a while. And Jack from Raynham, good point. The Silver City Galleria Mall in Taunton. Talk about a very short life. You know, the Hanover Mall came in 71. The Silver City Galleria opened in 1989. So, again, kind of really in there during those heydays, the best of the mall times. Opened in 1989 and closed and demolished in 2019, 2020. It wasn't like it was, I mean, what's going on, Jack, with that space where the Silver City Galleria was? Is there anything there? I mean, it wasn't like it was turned into an open-air mall there. The thing was all just rubble, right? The beginning of the end for this mall was due to a stabbing and some deaths. Yeah, I do remember there were some incidents, but I remember, Jack, and maybe you do too, and other people that drive Route 24, I thought there was a sign when that mall was open that said that this exit would back up or be prepared for backups or something like that on Route 24 because of how popular traffic was getting off to go to that mall, that 24 South would

0: would jam up because of that mall. And then all of a sudden, it just, again, nobody wanted to go there. Replaced with an open-air mall in Taunton, just off Route 40. I used to go there to get some parts I couldn't always find in Kingston and Hanover. The Silver City Galleria Mall in Taunton. I didn't get over there as much, but I, you know, I look at the photos, and it looked like that had, again, a lot of great stores. Matt from Pembroke on the issue of the malls. He said the Hanover Mall was a big draw. I would have been a freshman in high school. Yeah, the Hanover Mall was a big draw for many of the high school kids. South Shore, you go hang out at the Hanover Mall. It was really only about 20 minutes away from Cohasset. If you cut through the back roads going through Norwell, I remember when it first opened, says Matt from Pembroke, things sure have changed these days. Thanks for finding that out. Yeah, thank you, Matt from Pembroke. Absolutely. Always good to hear from you. Text line is 781-837-4900. And Lisa in Humrock said there was a place owned by a Patriot player and dentist named Ben Lenkatis called Pub 67. Too young to go there, but remember it being there, one of the back entrances. Pub 67. Anyone can tell me where exactly that was in the mall? I don't remember that. So when did that close? Pub 67. All right, text in on that if you know the answer. 781-837-4900 is the text line. All right, coming up a little bit later on, we're going to be... oh, yes, I promised I would give away our final pair of tickets, I believe, to see a show. This is... dedicated to the great boy band groups, and it's called, it's going to be coming actually at the final Saturday in August at the Laura's Center for the Arts at the South Shore YMCA in Hanover, not far from the old Hanover Mall. And this show is talking about the great boy bands, or I should say is in tribute to the great boy bands of the late 90s and the early zeros. And we'll give away some tickets for that show. Also at 8:41, Aaron McGee will join us, Executive Director of the South Shore Habitat for Humanity. We'll talk about some of the great things they have working on at the South Shore Habitat for Humanity. Coming up a little bit later on in the half hour, we'll get to the morning sports. And then a report from EBC talking about going back to college and dorms. And chances are, if you're somebody that enjoyed malls, you remember more of the dorms being more Spartan, pretty simple in terms of decorations, but I'm told it's come a long way since that time. We'll talk about that later in the half hour.
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1: Coming around is 7:49, back out to the roadways, WATD's traffic and weather. We update it every 10 minutes on the 9s. And the ride on the expressway northbound, that's heavy and slow from Furnace Brook up towards Southampton Street. Very heavy and slow, just a lot of volume this morning. Taking a look at 128 northbound, delays from 95 in Canton up to 109 in Dedham. And then more delays from 135 now to a crash in the median, 128 north after Great Plain Ave in Needham. Taking a look at 128 southbound, we had a crash near the on-ramp from Route 9 in Wellesley. Route 3, a little busy in the Braintree stretch. 24, some pockets near 139 in Stoughton. 495 northbound, losing speed after Route 44 in Middleborough. And some reduced speeds down at the Sagamore and Bourne bridges, getting on Cape. Traffic on the 9s every morning. Traffic emergencies when they happen on WATD. 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Here's meteorologist Josh Nichols.
2: On the unsettled side for Greater Boston, the Metro South and the South Shore today, have the rain gear ready to go before you head out the door. We're dealing with areas of drizzle, some showers, some patchy areas of fog. We're starting off the morning with temperatures into the low and mid-60s. We should be into the low 70s for the most part for highs here for today, but it won't be a complete washout. It looks like the showers should tend to dissipate by later into the afternoon. Coming up for tonight, we'll look for a mostly cloudy sky, some patchy areas of fog. Overnight, though, temperatures will be into the mid-60s. Tomorrow brings a blend of clouds and sun, your top temp near 80. Plenty of sunshine in store for the day on Wednesday. Highs will be into the mid-80s, and we should see a mixture of clouds and sun for Thursday. Highs will be close to 80 degrees, with maybe a shower as we head into the latter part of the morning. Next weather in just 10 minutes for WATD. I'm meteorologist Josh Nichols.
1: 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And right now, we're at 65 in Marshfield at the weather station, WATD.
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1: WATD Sports. Good morning. I'm Rob Hackelaw. Loss for the Red Sox. They lose to the Pirates yesterday, 8-3 in Pittsburgh. And the Red Sox come back from their road trip. They went 2-5 on the road, so not so great. The Red Sox will be back at home, and they're going to begin a series against the Arizona Diamondbacks at Fenway. That'll be tonight at 7:10. The Sox have placed outfielder Masataka Yoshida on the 10-day injured list with a strained left hamstring. He got injured in the Saturday game against Pittsburgh. And that's our quick update on sports on WATD.
4: 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Traffic on the 9s every morning and traffic updates all day long on 95.9 WATD.
1: 7:53 on the South Shore's Morning News. Rob Hackler with the morning team. And now an extended report from ABC's Brad Milkey. Taking a look at dorm decor in 2026. Dorms have come a long way since most of us went to college.
5: It's that time of year. Fall semester at many American colleges is about to get underway, which means today, thousands and thousands of freshmen are reporting for orientation. If you've been to college, you can picture this, right? You meet all the other new kids, you learn what restaurants have student discounts, and then you head back to your dorm, complete with two twin beds, two sparse desks, maybe some posters, and the mini fridge you found on the street. That is no longer what these

0: might involve comfy mattress toppers, some nice bedding, even consoles to create more shelving. And for students who have never cleaned up after themselves before, like little 18-year-old versions of Brad moving away for the first time, she'll even set up a whole cleaning kit.
1: You get a thing of wipes, a thing of like multi-purpose cleaners, some Swifters, some laundry detergent, a little thing of dish soap, and a water bottle, like scrubber. And they're good to go.
0: But if you think these Boston dorms sound a little extravagant, well, you haven't been to the South lately.
2: Oh my gosh!
3: Oh wow. Oh my god, it looks really good.
0: This is an increasingly familiar video you will see on social media. 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There are new cabinets. 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Meet Shelly Gates.
4: Hi, how are y'all?
0: Shelly is actually talking to me from a dorm room where she is putting the finishing touches for a student. 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
4: I'm actually at Florida State installing a room right now. So that's where I am currently. Flew in yesterday from Dallas.
0: And when someone like Shelly is working on your room, it is not unheard of for price tags to go up past $20,000.
4: I do a lot of chandeliers because I like three-dimensional light.
0: Really?
4: I do.
0: She has extensive consults with students and families. She asks them to fill out forms about their aesthetics. If you don't like your cinder block walls, she'll find a way to hide them without running afoul of university regulations on paint or wallpaper.
4: We built a wall one time to disguise some pipes on the wall. Last week, I actually had wooden panels go in on the wall to hide the cinder block. I've built canopies. I built a canopy last week. Across the wall, anything like that, that we just think out of the box. I cover the walls with fabric, just all kinds of things to make it unique and fun for the room.
0: I did find myself thinking, is there a point where this is just too much? Shelly lived in a room at LSU that she's described as a prison cell. She turned out fine. Maybe this is just an extension of Bama Rush culture before you're even able to rush a sorority. Shelly even admits that on some campuses, there is now a social pressure here, an expectation to have an Instagram-worthy room.
4: I get that. None of us did dorms in our generation. But we also didn't have laptops, cell phones, and various other, you know, Netflix. So things have all changed.
0: And yet, she says, there is something beautiful about realizing your kids can have it better than you did. Because of laptops and conference calls, students now have to spend more time than ever in their rooms. Your background is going to be an extension of yourself, whether you want it to be or not. Why not turn that first home away from home into a more welcoming space, a nest with some feathers?
4: The first year of college is really hard, and there's a lot of living that happens in a dorm. Breakups, new friends, late night studying. So you really want the girls to have a place that is a refuge and a retreat for them and a reflection of their personality.
0: But whatever you think of this, Kelly Mahoney, our designer up in Boston, said one thing remains constant in all design. Less is more.
1: End of freshman year, I didn't come back down to Miami to fly her out. I was sort of like, you're packing it up and you and your friends are figuring out how to get it into storage. And so I've actually seen each year, so this is their junior year, them want less and less stuff.
0: Plus, I keep wondering, if a college is all about learning, a dorm room is sometimes the first chance to teach yourself about interior design, to weigh storage against aesthetics, to consider how a rug really can tie a room together. When you only have a few square feet to your name, that might be the perfect time to do it yourself.
5: 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Right now, 7:59. Traffic and weather. We updated every 10 minutes on the 9s, and we are getting reports of another breakdown now northbound on the expressway. This one is coming in reportedly after East Milton Square. We've got delays from Furnace Brook up towards Andrews Square. The drive time, 28 minutes, Braintree to Boston. Over on 93, not too bad through Braintree into Canton. 128 is sluggish, 95 in Canton as you make your way up to a crash.

0: 128 northbound after Great Plain Ave in Needham. It's a left lane crash. Route 3 northbound, little pocket near Route 3A and Route 14 in Duxbury. Then again around Union Street. Not too bad at the Sagamore and Bourne bridges. South Shore weather for today will have cloudy skies. Lingering showers and drizzle, a high 76, 65 now at 8.
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2: ABC News, I'm Brian Clark. The two-month window that was supposed to allow for negotiations to end the war between the U.S. and Iran expires today, and there's no agreement. President Trump now saying he may soon declare the Strait of Hormuz American territory. Ukraine over the weekend launched one of its biggest attacks on Russia, says ABC's Lama Hassan.
3: This was a massive attack, the Russian defense ministry saying it destroyed more than 800 Ukrainian drones overnight. Moscow's mayor adding that some 600 drones were detected heading toward the Russian capital, shooting down a third of them, but still at least seven people across Russia were killed.
2: Actress Hayden Panettiere has died. Her father confirming she passed away Sunday in South Carolina. The star of Heroes in Nashville was 36. No cause has been announced. Now tropical storm Lala brushing past Hawaii. It's blamed for at least one death, while the death toll in record flooding in Indiana is now up to at least seven people. This is ABC News. Democrats outlined their plan for the 2028 presidential primary season over the weekend. They have moved South Carolina to the front of the line. The DNC scheduled to put Nevada second. It removes Iowa from the early Democratic contest and pushes New Hampshire back to third. ABC contributor Donna Brazil is a former DNC chair and says of the new schedule,
4: "It will battle test our potential nominee. Will give them an opportunity to road test their message with black voters, rural voters, urban voters, working class voters."
2: Police in Cincinnati say a 23-year-old man kidnapped a woman, led police officers on a chase, and was ultimately shot and killed by officers after lunging at them with a knife. Interim Police Chief Adam Henney said Sunday,
5: "The victim said that while they were driving around in the car and as he was holding the knife, that he was telling her that he was not going to go to jail."
2: I'm Brian Clark, ABC News.
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8: 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Good morning. I'm Dan McCready, WATD News. 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Two residents were displaced as a result of an apartment fire in Hanson. Fire Chief Robert O'Brien says the fire was reported around 5:15 Wednesday afternoon at 352 Main Street for a fire in a second-floor apartment above a business. Upon arrival, firefighters found a cooking-related fire and quickly extinguished the flames. No injuries were reported. The two residents were displaced were assisted by the Red Cross. The first-floor business was temporarily closed and reopened the next day. At the time of the fire, one of Hanson's engine crews was assisting Halifax with a water rescue. They cleared the scene and responded to the fire. Whitman, Pembroke, Hanover, and Plimpton assisted at the scene, and Rockland covered Hanson's station. While Hanson firefighters and mutual aid companies were committed to the Main Street fire, there was a separate medical emergency call at 303 West Washington Street. The Rockland engine covering Hanson, along with a mutual aid ambulance, responded to the call. Later, a Hanson engine responded to provide station coverage for Whitman. WATD News time, 8:03. More of the day's top stories still to come.
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3: WATD News Time, 8:04, and the news being brought to you by Cross Insurance. For all your home, auto, and business insurance needs, contact Cross Insurance on Ocean Street in Marshfield. Congressman Stephen Lynch and his Democratic primary challenger Patrick Roth squared off on various issues during a packed forum Thursday night at the Chapman Middle School in Weymouth, hosted by the Hingham League of Women Voters. Sharp exchanges came during a discussion about health care. Roth criticizes Lynch for not supporting the Affordable Health Care Act.
4: We need to drive down health care costs largely by getting the private market out of health care, stopping corporate greed, and expanding universal health care access to everyone in this country, like all the other developed countries in the world have. Look, my opponent is the only Democrat left in Congress who voted against the Affordable Care Act. That was the most significant step we took on that journey, a generational historic expansion of Medicaid. If everyone had voted like him, this question would be a totally different story, right? We made progress with the ACA, and we need to defend it, improve it, push further, not be an obstacle to getting it done.
3: Lynch shot back at Roth for working for a law firm that advises on private equity.
5: That was rich. Let's talk about for-profit health care and the impact that that has had on the cost of health care in this country. You seem to have forgotten what you've been doing for the last 10 years. There's a quote from Don Quixote. Show me your company and I'll tell you what you are. My opponent has been working for Robeson Gray for the last 10 years. Robeson Gray is famous for two things. One, they bust unions for a living. Number two, they advise for-profit healthcare in taking over not-for-profit hospitals and then sucking the federal money out and paying off their investors. That is a horrific system that should not be allowed in this country.
3: After the forum, Lynch told WATD News that health care and Medicaid cuts are a concern.
6: That health care is a big issue on how to fix it. We have a lot of problems in our area because of these hospitals closing left and right. And so that's a real concern, an immediate concern to a lot of families. As well, you know, the budget cuts that we've seen happening with Medicaid, they've cut $100 billion this year. And they're going to do the same next year and the year after. So a lot of our hospitals and health centers and nursing homes rely for about 30% of their revenue from that Medicaid funding. So it'll eventually cause some of these places to close if we're not careful.
3: Roth tells WATD that healthcare, childcare, and housing are issues.
7: In healthcare, we need to push towards universal healthcare in this country. It is something that all the other developed countries in the world have. If we did that, we could really bring costs down, and there's a lot we can do on the way to getting there. It won't happen overnight. Childcare. I have a new dad, so it's very present on my mind, and it's incredibly expensive in Massachusetts. And at the federal level, we can help people afford childcare, but we can do more to create the supply, expand the options for people so we can push towards universal childcare. That has a lot to do with the pipeline of workers and making it easier to open those centers. Housing is mostly a supply problem. We need to build more. Right across this country, we need tens of millions more affordable units. That is so important. We can do that by providing financing for the affordable construction of housing units, rewarding communities that are doing density and zoning the right way, helping people that first time down payment.
3: The primary election is Tuesday, September 1st. WATD News Time 8:08. Traffic and weather on the nines next.
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10: Time now is 8:09 on your Monday drive, and we are looking at delays on the expressway northbound. We are dealing with slowdowns this morning. Let's see where that delay starts around Furnace Brook, and it's heavy and slow as you make your way up towards Columbia Road. We also had earlier reports of a breakdown northbound on the expressway as well. It was in the Milton area. Looks like that may be gone now. It's just heavy Furnace Brook up towards Southampton Street. We have delays coming up on 128 northbound from 95 in Canton up through Westwood into Dedham up to a left lane crash. 128 north, it's after Great Plain Ave in Needham, causing delays there. Route 3, some pockets in Braintree. Not too bad on Route 24 now. And down at the Cape, not seeing any major slowdowns at the Sagamore or Bourne. Traffic on the nines every morning. Traffic emergencies when they happen on WATD. Now, the updated South Shore weather.
11: On the unsettled side for Greater Boston, the Metro South and the South Shore today, have the rain gear ready to go before you head out the door. We're dealing with areas of drizzle, some showers, some patchy areas of fog. We're starting off the morning with temperatures into the low and mid-60s. We should be into the low 70s for the most part for highs here for today, but it won't be a complete washout. It looks like the showers should tend to dissipate by later into the afternoon. Coming up for tonight, we'll look for a mostly cloudy sky, some patchy areas of fog. Overnight, low temperatures will be into the mid-60s. Tomorrow brings a blend of clouds and sun, your top temp near 80. Plenty of sunshine in store for the day on Wednesday. Highs will be into the mid-80s, and we should see a mixture of clouds and sun for Thursday. Highs will be close to 80 degrees, with maybe a shower as we head into the latter part of the morning. Next weather in just 10 minutes for WATD. I'm meteorologist Josh Nichols.
3: 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I'm Dan McCready. Coming up on 8:12, the South Shore's morning news continues now on 95.9 WATD.
10: All right, Dan. Well, we were going back in time earlier talking about the malls. Let's go back in time now on the South Shore's morning news to talk about those boy bands. And we want to give away our final pair of tickets, at least that we have right now. We might get maybe one or two more, but this is our last one officially, Dan, to go see a show. And if you really enjoy the music of NSYNC or the Backstreet Boys or 98 Degrees, I think there was one called O-Town.
3: O-Town, yeah, they were the one that was, I think, made after a TV show.
10: Okay.
3: Yeah, they were created on a TV show, something like that.
10: All right. So if you like, what, like the Partridge Family?
3: No, they were, I think you like auditioned, kind of like
10: O-Town.
3: Yeah, it was kind of like a reality series, and if you won at the end, you got a spot on O-Town.
10: You could be on O-Town. Okay, all right, that's kind of fun. All right, well, if you loved any of that stuff, you're going to love this show. And a lot of people love the nostalgia, Dan. They want to go back and kind of relive the days, and maybe after the show you can go to Orange Julius, and if you can find one.
3: Yeah, just tune on, go to MTV, listen to when they're still playing music, and catch some TRL with Carson Daly.
10: Yeah, that's right. That was my sisters used to love that guy, and they loved the other guy that was on later, but I think it was the peak with Carson Daly. I don't know who that other guy was. Larger Than Life is the number one boy band experience in the country, featuring actual boy band style singing. This is the only act of its kind to have been on tour with NSYNC, 98 Degrees and more. So they're going to have the iconic pop look. This is not a jam band, and they want to say it's not a musical parody. It's a real nostalgic concert experience.
3: Okay. All right.
10: All right. The outfits, the dancing, the music, Larger Than Life boy band tribute. All right, and it's going to be Saturday, August 29th at 7, and it's going to be at the Loras Center for the Arts. A lot of people love that. That's not too far from the old Hanover Mall.
3: No, it is not. No, it is not.
10: All right, so Loras Center for the Arts, South Shore YMCA, Saturday, August 29th. The show starts at 7, and we've got a pair of tickets to go to see Larger Than Life. You and your best bud can go there and have a good night. Dan, I'm going to allow you to make the choice here on what caller do you want to take. I guess anything above three, so we can give everybody a chance to get those lines ringing, our three lines. What caller do you want to take, Dan?
3: Should we take caller 10?
10: All right, sure.
3: And an appreciation of the TRL top 10.
10: All right,
3: see
10: there
3: what
10: you
3: I did
10: go.
3: There?
10: I like that. Okay, caller number 10 right now. We want to make somebody's Monday a little bit better, Dan.
3: Mm-hmm.
10: Caller number 10 at 781-837-4900. So you need to call in. We'll get your information, and we'll give you two free tickets to Larger Than Life, and you can go and have some fun. I suspect there might be some people that might like to take one of their friends. I can see this being a great time to go out and enjoy a Saturday night in Hanover. All right, caller number 10.
3: And if
10: right
3: you married
10: now.
3: Your high school crush, even better.
10: Yeah. You have some 781-837-4900. Caller number 10, you get two free tickets to Larger Than Life. 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
12: Want it that way.
13: Honey, you're not going to believe this.
14: What now?
13: The car got dinged again. I was pulling out of the parking garage, and I didn't see that last pylon. I barely clipped it.
14: Oh, unreal. That car was so nice when we first got it, and now it's an eyesore. Every time we look at it, there's a dent here, a scratch there.
13: You're right. Remember how excited we were when we bought it? I guess that's just life, though. Still, it would be nice to turn back the clock on this thing.
14: Yeah, it's like we need a time machine for the car. Whoa, where did you come from? How'd you get in our kitchen?
15: Relax, I'm from the future.
13: The future?
15: That's right. And in exactly 2 minutes, you're going to hear a radio commercial for Lucchetti's Complete Auto Center. And after you hear it, you'll bring your car there, they'll fix the dents, repair the scratches, and make it look like it just rolled off the showroom floor.
13: So you're saying Lucchetti's is basically a time machine for cars?
15: Exactly. From parking lot dings and minor scrapes to major collision repairs, they've got you covered. In fact, they'll even repair the damage from that manure truck you're going to hit next week.
13: The what truck?
14: Thanks for the warning. Lucchetti's it is, honey. Let's go.
13: Just try to keep it under 88 miles per hour on the way there, huh?
16: Back to school season should be an exciting time, but for many families, the rising cost of supplies adds extra stress. 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
10: And a congratulations is going out to Leo from Weymouth, our correct caller, Leo, caller number 10. And so, Leo, you got the tickets. You have two tickets to go see the Ultimate Boy Band Tribute. It's called Larger Than Life is the name of the group. They're the number one boy band experience in the country. It's going to be a great show, and that's Saturday, August 29th at 7 at Laura's Center for the Arts. And you can find out more, ssymca.org. SSYMCA.org. All right, coming up, we'll get a check of traffic and weather. Still to come, we'll get to the morning sports, and we'll also head out on the road with CBS's Steve Hartman, as we do on Monday mornings. Right now, though, it's time for us to get out to the roads, traffic and weather. We update it every 10 minutes in the morning, and taking a look at the ride on the expressway, slow from Furnace Brook up towards Andrews Square, so pretty busy most of the way up there as you make your way into the city. Route 3, not too bad along the South Shore. You do have some pockets up around Union Street, also a little slow occasionally getting by the Route 3A exit in Duxbury. We had some brake lights there earlier. Sagamore and Bourne bridges are fine. 128 northbound is heavy. 95 in Camden up to an earlier crash. 128 north near Great Plain Ave in Needham. Traffic on the nines every morning. Traffic emergencies when they happen on WATD. Now, the updated South Shore weather. 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Here's meteorologist Josh Nichols.
11: On the unsettled side for Greater Boston, the Metro South and the South Shore today, have the rain gear ready to go before you head out the door. We're dealing with areas of drizzle, some showers, some patchy areas of fog. We're starting off the morning with temperatures into the low and mid-60s. We should be into the low 70s for the most part for highs here for today. But it won't be a complete washout. It looks like the showers should tend to dissipate by later into the afternoon. Coming up for tonight, we'll look for a mostly cloudy sky, some patchy areas of fog. Overnight, though, temperatures will be into the mid-60s. Tomorrow brings a blend of clouds and sun, your top temp near 80. Plenty of sunshine in store for the day on Wednesday. Highs will be into the mid-80s, and we should see a mixture of clouds and sun for Thursday. Highs will be close to 80 degrees, with maybe a shower as we head into the latter part of the morning. Next weather in just 10 minutes for WATD. I'm meteorologist Josh Nichols.
10: 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And right now, outside our studio in Marshfield, the temperature is 66 degrees at the weather station, WATD. Sports next.
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10: WATD Sports at 8:22. Good morning. I'm Rob Hakala, and our sports report on WATD, we're going to start with the Red Sox, who lost to the Pirates in Pittsburgh yesterday, 8-3. Brian Reynolds, Brandon Lowe, and Nick York each had two RBIs to lift the Pirates over the Red Sox, 8-3 after a 2.5-hour rain delay. The Red Sox started a rally in the fifth on Connor Wong's three-run homer, but there was a delay. The tarp came out after the sixth inning, and that kind of halted any momentum for the Red Sox. They did not come back, and the Sox end up going 2-5 on this road trip. Tonight, the Red Sox begin a series against the Arizona Diamondbacks at Fenway. That'll be tonight at 7:10. The Red Sox have placed outfielder Masataka Yoshida on the 10-day injured list with a strained left hamstring. Yoshida got hurt in Saturday night's win in Pittsburgh. Little Leaguers of Bridgewater are going to be playing Wednesday night. Don't forget, they are representing Massachusetts and now all of New England in the Little League World Series, that opening round. And they'll be taking on the winner of the Metro Region Champion, a team out of New Jersey, Wednesday night at 7. And that's your update on sports on WATD.
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10: 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You bend it, they mend it. Thanks to everybody checking in earlier on Mall Memories this morning. And Paul from Hanson and Scott in Norwell and Stuart in Plymouth. And Lisa in Humrock telling me about a Pub 67 in the Hanover Mall. I don't remember that. So I was wondering when did it close down? Or maybe I didn't remember it because maybe I couldn't go in there at all. But Paul from Hanson, Pub 67 was in the back, sort of where Market Basket is now, like Market Basket loading dock. If you were heading to Zaire from the mall, it was the end of the hallway to the right, says Paul from Hanson. Pub 67 was named after a Patriots player, number 67. Bill and Cates, mall closed, that's Stuart in Plymouth, and Scott in Norwell says it would be located on the backside of Market Basket. Pub 67 in the mall, I used to go in and play Pac-Man when I was 13. Thank you, Scott, in Norwell. And thank you, Lisa in Humrock, as well, for telling us about Pub 67. She said, I was too young to go there, but I remember it being there. All right, thank you for those great mall memories. 95.9 WATD, and you can text in at 781-837-4900. All right, coming to you from the WATD Coastal Heritage Bank studios, thank you, Coastal Heritage Bank, for sponsoring our studio, community-focused, locally trusted since 1889, Coastal Heritage Bank, growing together. It's time now to head out on the road. CBS's Steve Hartman.
1: For incoming freshmen here at Bishop Kelly High School in Tulsa, Oklahoma, it's hard to imagine a more mortifying first day. All the seniors surrounding your car and not letting you out until you do one thing.
22: We hold the car. We hold the car door.
23: Yeah.
22: Preventing it from opening.
24: It's like initiation. Like, we all did it.
25: Could you think of anything more embarrassing to initiate kids into high school?
26: That's why it's perfect.
1: What the freshmen are asked to do is just give their mom a goodbye kiss. It can also be a dad or guardian. Point is, someone needs to be publicly thanked with a peck on the cheek. Oh, the horror.
27: How embarrassing was that?
28: Very.
29: Your heart starts thumping out of your chest.
28: I'm not a very huggy person.
1: But the kids all knew this was coming. In fact, it's now a 26-year tradition. Before this, the seniors still greeted freshmen on day one, but back then, the welcome was a little more biting, more like pranks. Until the class of 2001 decided to be kinder, while also making the newbies feel just a little bit uncomfortable.
24: I mean, I wouldn't have wanted to kiss my mom as a freshman.
1: School president Sister Mary Hanna says she can relate to the reluctance, but says that rule, to honor thy mother and father, made the top 10 list for a reason.
24: And you know who the happiest people are in this whole thing?
26: Who?
24: The mothers. This is a big moment for them, especially if it's their first child or their last child.
28: So emotional. I was crying yesterday and all morning, and she asked me not to cry during the drop-off, so I think I did okay.
30: The moment you drive off after dropping them to school is when it hits you.
31: Yes.
32: He gave me that kiss, and I saw him leave, and that meant I have to let go.
1: It is a passage.
28: Tears are flowing.
1: Which is why here at Bishop Kelly, they celebrate that milestone. that sweet, fleeting moment between a parent and a child and a couple hundred screaming seniors. Steve Hartman, on the road in Tulsa, Oklahoma.

0: 5-9 WATD. Coming up, we have the 8:30 news. We'll check in with Dan McCready, get you updated on the morning's top stories. Next half hour, we'll get the latest on what's going on with South Shore Habitat for Humanity. We'll talk to the executive director, Aaron McGue, coming up after the 8:30 news. 8:29. Traffic and weather in the nines. Northbound expressway slow, Adams Street up towards Southampton Street. About a half hour, Braintree to Boston, Route 3 on the northbound side. Some pockets up in Braintree, but really not that bad on Route 3. 44, 495, Cape Bridges okay. No complaints on 24. 128 is sluggish, University Ave up towards 109 in Dedham. South Shore weather. For today, we are going to have overcast skies with occasional showers and patchy drizzle, the high 76. Tonight, plenty of clouds, patchy fog, a brief passing shower, a low 64. Right now, outside our studio in Marshfield, 66 degrees. Good morning, it's 8:30.
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2: 66 degrees outside of our South Shore studios at 8:30. Good morning, I'm Dan McCready, WATD News. And the news being brought to you by Tiny & Sons Glass. His boys do a good job. 1-888-64-TINYS. Quincy police investigating two serious motorcycle crashes that happened over the weekend. The first crash occurred just after 4 o'clock Saturday afternoon in the intersection of East Quantum and Ocean Streets when a motorcycle and car collided. The motorcycle operator, a 27-year-old man, and his passenger, a 25-year-old woman, both from Weymouth, were taken to a Boston hospital with life-threatening injuries. The driver of the car, a 43-year-old woman, and two child passengers were taken to a local hospital with minor injuries. The second crash was yesterday afternoon, just before 12:30. Police were called to the intersection of Washington Street and Baker Avenue in Quincy Point for a collision involving a motorcycle and an SUV. The motorcyclist was transported to a Boston hospital and is in critical condition. The SUV driver was taken to South Shore Hospital with serious injuries. Quincy Police Reconstruction Unit is investigating both crashes. After jurors in the Lindsay Clancy trial were sent home on Thursday, prosecutors requested that more information be provided on at least two of Clancy's more frequent visitors.
3: Certainly with Dr. Zeisel, it could pose as a potential bias that he's there, that he's back there. He's being presented as an expert witness on the concept of criminal responsibility, and there are certain ethical rules that forensic psychiatrists and psychologists follow that he might be subject to cross-examination about, and this and the nature of his relationship with the defendant could be an area of fraud for cross-examination. Because these court records, I would suggest, are not in the care, custody, and control of the Commonwealth, procedurally we have filed the motion as a Rule 17 motion asking for access to the records just for this defendant during the course of the trial.
2: Defense attorney Kevin Reddington argued that there isn't more info needed regarding the visiting priest.
4: Father Bob is a Roman Catholic priest who baptized these kids, who is very, very close to Lindsay. Not in a religious sense. They just like each other. She went to Mass sporadically. She's not a devout Catholic. She's a Catholic. She has a relationship with the father at that church. And that guy has been with her for 3 years, through the hospitals, through Brigham and Women's, going to Tewksbury. I haven't even talked to the guy since last week, first time I ever met him. Shook his hand. Nice, nice man. After that debacle that we went through with the public...
5: Let's stay focused on...
4: I am staying focused.
5: Well,
4: this is what I'm doing.
2: In the end, Judge William Sullivan said more information will only be provided for one visitor.
5: I'm not ordering the name, address, or frequency of this Roman Catholic priest. I'm just not going to do it. Based on the record that I have now. If, for some reason, he's called as a witness, which I haven't seen that, I haven't seen an expectation, even regards that, if that comes up, then the Commonwealth can renew this and I may reevaluate. But right now, the Commonwealth's motion regarding security logs is allowed as to Dr. Paul Zeisel only. All right.
2: And the Lindsay Clancy trial will resume this morning in roughly a half hour. WATD News Time, 8:34. More of the day's top stories still to come.
6: Just last summer, Joe Weatherby took his son, Joe Jr., on his first deep-sea fishing trip. The water was beautiful after a red sky night, and Joe had broke out his fisherman's hat with every lucky bobble he had. All signs pointed to a big day for the Weatherbys. And wouldn't you know it, after just an hour out on the ocean, Joe Jr. caught the big one, a real whopper of a fish, a 4-foot, 50-pound Boston hake. It took all of Joe Jr.'s might to reel it in, but he sure made Dad proud. Back on the dock, Joe Sr. beamed with pride as his son posed for a picture with his catch. But as it turned out, that old hake had a little fight left in him. The fish wriggled free from Joe Jr.'s grasp, flew through the air, and landed right on the Harbor Master's SUV, smashing through the windshield. How's that for the one that got away?
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2: WATD News Time, 8:35, and the news being brought to you by Hingham Lumber. Now is the time to build the deck of your dreams. Spend $2,000 or more on fiber-on decking between now and September 30th, and be entered to win a Weber SA325 Indigo Grill, courtesy of Hingham Lumber. Town meeting and a proposed purchase will be among the topics of discussion when the Marshfield Select Board meets tonight. And joining us this morning with a preview is the board's chair, Rick Smith. Good morning, and thank you so much for joining us.
8: Yeah, good morning. Thanks for having me, Dan.
2: So as I mentioned, the board will be setting dates for the opening and closing of the fall 2026 special town meeting warrant.
8: Yeah, that's right. We have a few things going on the agenda tonight. But the first thing that we're going to do is we're going to start the evening with a somber moment of silence. The select board today, as the rest of our town is mourning the unexpected loss of one of our heroes on the Marshfield Fire Department this weekend, Captain Billy Shields, who gave more than 20 years to serving and protecting our town. He made a tremendous lasting impact on our community with courage and dedication. Everybody who knew him or who had had the opportunity to work with him loved him, not just respected him. He gave a lot to our community, and I just we're going to take a moment to express our condolences to his family, all those who knew and loved him, and as well as his fellow firefighters and the members of the Marshfield Police or the Fire Department. I'm sorry, who were mourning today after such a devastating loss. But after we get through that, we'll be then jumping into the agenda. We do have some items on executive session. And then, as you mentioned, we have a handful of things we're going through up front in the agenda, including opening and closing the special town warrant, discussing a purchase and sale agreement for a property here in town. But from a policy perspective, we'll be touching again on something that I had proposed, this memorandum of understanding, which is something that I've proposed to my fellow select board members and hopefully soon the schools regarding a no new override pledge. And so we'll be putting some focus on that and hopefully bringing that to a vote, which will provide us a goal in terms of a framework for how to run some of our financial processes going forward. I think the good news out of tonight, the really good thing is that today is actually the first day for our new town administrator, who's Ted Langell, who's formerly chief of staff up in Weymouth, but he begins today. So if anybody's swinging by town hall, make sure that you say, pop your head and say hello to him. But he'll be on tonight, sitting there with us and looking forward to kind of starting our initial conversations with him about expectations and policy and whatnot and getting that going. So we're all very much excited to see Ted begin, and we got a lot of good things coming up in the future.
2: Alrighty, well, tonight's select board meeting will begin at 5:30 at Marshfield Town Hall. Well, thank you so much for joining us this morning. We do appreciate it.
8: Thank you, Dan.
2: Traffic and weather next.
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2: And good morning. It's 8:39 in the ride on the expressway. We're looking at delays from Furnace Brook, Adams Street area up towards Southampton Street. So still pretty heavy and slow most of the way up. It's still about a half hour from Braintree to Boston for that drive time. Traveling up Route 3 in pretty good shape. No major delays reported from Herring Pond Road in Plymouth up past Union Street. A little slow getting on to 93. In Braintree at the top end of Route 3, 24 is okay, and 128 is sluggish. Got some slow spots from 95 in Canton up to Route 1, and then more delays up through Needham. Traffic on the 9s every morning, traffic emergencies when they happen on WATD. Now the updated South Shore weather.
3: At the Blue Hill Observatory, the sunrise this morning was at 5:53 a.m. We're starting off our morning with temperatures into the mid-60s. Temperatures today will climb into the mid-70s for highs with a mostly cloudy sky, and we'll find some scattered showers around as well, especially to start with some patchy areas of fog. Coming up for tonight, it looks like we'll start to dry out. The showers will exit, we'll left with a mostly cloudy sky, the overnight low temperature into the mid-60s. There could be a touch of fog developing in the overnight. Coming up for tomorrow, look for a blend of clouds and sunshine, the high temperature close to 80. And on Wednesday, it's mostly sunny, it looks like a beauty of a day from hilltop to seashore. Highs will be into the mid-80s. Thursday offers up clouds, some sun, and maybe a shower or two until the afternoon, basically. The high temperature on Thursday, close to 80 degrees. Next weather in just 10 minutes. For WATD, I'm meteorologist Josh Nichols.
4: 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I'm Dan McCready at 8:42. 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
2: Good morning. Great to have you along on the South Shore's Morning News. Rob Hakala with the morning team. And as promised in this segment, we're going to learn more about what's going on with South Shore Habitat for Humanity. Some very exciting projects are upcoming in our area. And joining us now is the Executive Director, Erin McGew. Erin, good morning.
5: Good morning, Rob. Thank you for having me.
2: Great to have you on WATD as we talk about South Shore Habitat for Humanity, sshabitat.org. So talk about, before we get into the special projects, Erin, if you could, bring us kind of just a little background about what the organization is all about and its mission.
5: Absolutely. Well, we serve 32 towns southeast of Boston with affordable workforce home ownership and critical repairs for seniors and veterans. And of course, this is one of the most challenging markets in the U.S. We're celebrating our 40th anniversary. We were founded in 1986. And of course, we're very grateful to our incredible team and all of our partners that make our work possible.
2: Well, congratulations. 40 years for South Shore Habitat for Humanity as the mission continues, and some very exciting projects upcoming in our area. We wanted to start first with an update on a project in Abington. Is that correct?
5: That's right. We are celebrating next month, September, the completion and the sale of 871 Plymouth Street in Abington. This is our first rehab project since our earliest years as an organization, so it's a significant milestone for a couple of different reasons. And we would like to thank the Town of Abington's Community Preservation Act and Affordable Housing Trust for their support of this project.

0: it's been really amazing to watch the Abington community come out and get excited about this single family Cape that soon will have new life and a new family.
1: Oh, that's great. Okay, so that's coming up in Abington. And then also you mentioned there is some, did you say Easton and Marshfield?
0: That's right. As we close up at Abington, we'll be moving on to our new projects. We'll be doing a duplex on Morse Road in Easton and moving to a single-family home at 1929 Main Street in Marshfield. Again, very grateful to both of those towns for supporting these projects.
1: Oh, that's great. And will people have a chance to see them or to learn more when they're completed, Erin?
0: Absolutely. If anyone is interested in the project at Abington, we'll be doing a home dedication on September 10th at 5 p.m. You're welcome to join us. Please just reach out to our office for details and to RSVP. And of course, you know, the number one way that folks get interested or get to know the organization is to come build with us. So check our website in the coming months. Over the next year, there'll be plenty of volunteer opportunities both in Easton and in Marshfield, and we would love to have you join us.
1: Oh, that'd be great. And I know later in the fall, you'll be having your golf event, right, to help raise some money?
0: That's right. Our golf tournament this year is on October 5th. You can find both sponsorship and ticket information on our website. We really do support everyone who comes out and helps with this fundraiser. It's really important to the organization.
1: South Shore Habitat for Humanity. For 40 years now, you've been hearing about them, and it's so great to have Erin on the program today to talk about this, helping individuals build and improve a place to call home. And in those 40 years, Erin, as we've been hearing, one of the things that we hear from politicians that people are most concerned about, the price and availability of housing. And it seems like this is an issue that isn't going away. In fact, it's getting worse. What are you seeing, Erin?
0: I think it absolutely is a critical issue. You see a number of really engaged organizations and entities working to help to address this issue across a broad spectrum of interests and activities. It will take all of us to make the world and the future better for us. So, you know, we will be advertising in the coming months for this Marshfield property. Absolutely every one of us knows someone who would qualify to buy one of our Habitat homes. So please check out the opportunity, pass the information on. We can make a difference at least for that one family.
1: Absolutely. Erin, it's been so good to have you on the program. Erin McGue with us today. She is the executive director of South Shore Habitat for Humanity. And again, you can find out more and get involved at sshabitat.org. Thank you, Erin.
0: Thank you. Have a good morning.
1: You too. That's Erin McGue with us this morning on WATD. All right, the time now is 8:47. Coming up, we'll get you updated on the morning drive. No incidents on the highways, but some slow spots out there. We'll check it out next. Traffic and weather in the nines on 95.9 WATD.
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1: Back out to the roads we go, coming around 8:49. WATD traffic and weather on the nines. And the drive this morning along the expressway northbound is slow from around Adams Street up towards Southampton Street. It was coming in about a half hour from Braintree to Boston. Traveling up Route 3 northbound, no issues from Herring Pond Road in Plymouth as you make your way up towards Union Street in Braintree. 24 is okay through Brockton and Avon. 128 is some slow spots from Dedham as you make your way up through Needham up towards the Pike. 495 looks good through Middleboro, and no big backups down at the Cape Ridges. Traffic on the nines every morning. Traffic emergencies when they happen on WATD. And thanks again, and a big shout out to our road reporter Chuck checking in that says, what did he say? Good ride from Duxbury down to Sandwich. No backups at the Sagamore. He said the roads were not too bad down at Sandwich. He said there were more on the dry side. Have a great day. That's road reporter Chuck. Thank you, Chuck. Let's get the details now on the weather. 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
8: On the unsettled side for Greater Boston, the Metro South, and the South Shore today, have the rain gear ready to go before you head out the door. We're dealing with areas of drizzle, some showers, some patchy areas of fog. We're starting off the morning with temperatures into the low and mid-60s. We should be into the low 70s for the most part for highs here for today. But it won't be a complete washout. It looks like the showers should tend to dissipate by later into the afternoon. Coming up for tonight, we'll look for a mostly cloudy sky, some patchy areas of fog. Overnight, though, temperatures will be into the mid-60s. Tomorrow brings a blend of clouds and sun, your top temp near 80. Plenty of sunshine in store for the day on Wednesday. Highs will be into the mid-80s, and we should see a mixture of clouds and sun for Thursday. Highs will be close to 80 degrees, with maybe a shower as we head into the latter part of the morning. Next weather in just 10 minutes for WATD. I'm meteorologist Josh Nichols.
1: Thank you so much, Josh. And right now, outside our studio, 66 degrees at the weather station, WATD. Sports next.
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1: WATD Sports Time, 8:52. Good morning. I'm Rob Hakala. And our sports report is being sponsored by the 158th Marshfield Fair. Get ready. It's opening up. The 158th Marshfield Fair, it's coming back and it opens up. I can't believe it's going to be here. Is it this Friday? This Friday, the Marshfield Fair opening up. It'll run August 21st through the 30th. Yeah, August 21st through the 30th, Marshfield Fair. All right, well, it was a loss for the Red Sox yesterday as they closed out their road trip. They lose to the Pittsburgh Pirates 8-3, and the Red Sox go 2-5 on this road trip. Tonight, the Red Sox are at Fenway. They will begin a series against the Arizona Diamondbacks. That will be at 7:10. The Red Sox have placed outfielder Masataka Yoshida on the 10-day injured list with a strained left hamstring. Red Sox also placed right-hander Justin Slayton on the 15-day injured list before their series finale against the Pirates. They did so. Catcher first baseman Mickey Gasper and left-hander Raymond Burgos were recalled from AAA Worcester. And that's your update on sports on WATD.
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4: All right, 8:56 on the South Shore's Morning News. 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We'll get to those mall memories again. That was kind of a lot of fun, going down memory lane. Seems like a fun thing to do on a drizzly Monday morning. That's what you might do in the summer, is spend some time at the mall and go shopping when the weather wasn't great in the summer. And we were talking about malls. This had to do, we all get into the discussion. There's a new song out that mentions the Liberty Tree Mall in Danvers. And so we were talking about some of our favorite malls around here, like the Hanover Mall and the Independence Mall and the Silver City Galleria and the, the South Shore Plaza. Yeah, that's still going. I mean, although it's changed over the years, but luckily it's still there. Westgate Mall? Okay, sure. Check in on malls. 781-837-4900. Coming up in the next hour, we'll get to our pet of the week, and we'll tell you about a cat looking for a forever home, and we hope you can help out. We'll have our pet of the week segment coming up at about 9:22 on WATD. All right, 8:58 now on the South Shore's Morning News. Madison Square Garden defending facial recognition scans that track people inside the arena. At Radio City Music Hall, ABC's Wayne Cabot with that story.
5: In a statement, MSG says people have been recognizing each other's faces since the beginning of time. We just do it electronically. It was turned off for Taylor Swift's wedding, notes Michelle Dahl with the Surveillance Technology Oversight Project.
6: Clearly, this technology is not actually that necessary for security.
5: New York City Council member Shahana Hanif says MSG tracked a trans woman minute by minute around the arena because they didn't want her on the Jumbotron. Wayne Cabot, ABC News.
4: All right, we have the 9 o'clock news coming up from ABC. We'll have the top national stories for you just ahead. And coming up in the ABC News at 9, we'll hear more about the latest in the Middle East and Iran. 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And then our fifth and final hour of the broadcast. We'll be with you till 10. Audrey coming up at 10 o'clock on WATD. ...8:59, traffic and weather on the 9s, and the ride on the expressway northbound, still a tough ride, Adams Street to Southampton Street. Route 3 along the South Shore looks pretty good. I'm not seeing any big delays. Plymouth to Weymouth, 495, 24, the Cape Bridges, all okay. South Shore weather, we'll have overcast skies, clouds, areas of lingering showers and drizzle, the high 76. Tonight, plenty of clouds, patchy fog, a brief passing shower, a low 64. 66 in Marshfield at 9 o'clock.
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1: ABC News, I'm Brian Clark. No sign at all of a deal to end the war between the U.S. and Iran, but what is ending today? The 60-day window for talks that was set up by the Memorandum of Understanding. President Trump Sunday said he'd order the U.S. to cut back on military exercises with South Korea, pointing to his good relationship with North Korea's leader. Opening statements today in the trial of the man charged in the murder 30 years ago of rapper Tupac Shakur. Las Vegas prosecutors say Dwayne Davis ordered the attack. ABC's Alex Stone is in Las Vegas.
2: Davis spoke exclusively to ABC News from inside jail.
3: They don't have no evidence against me.
2: For years, Davis has bragged about his role in the killing, even publishing a book admitting to being in the shooter's Cadillac.
3: A guy wrote that book. I just gave details of my life.
2: But now he says those were all lies to sell books.
1: At least seven people were killed in storms and flooding in Indiana. This is ABC News. New research shows a potentially beneficial relationship between young teens who are struggling with anxiety and owning a dog.
4: Walking a dog gets you outside and gives you exercise. Feeding a dog helps you learn responsibility and empathy for another creature. And just being with the dog in a positive environment can help teenagers struggling with social anxiety. Researchers at Tufts University studied more than 500 kids between the ages of 13 and 17 struggling with high levels of stress and anxiety. They found that dog companionship was associated with more adaptive coping skills, problem solving, and positive thinking. Should be noted that relationship quality, i.e. a positive relationship with that dog, not just owning one, is what's beneficial. Sherry Preston, ABC News.
1: Tommy John died this weekend. The baseball player won 288 games over 26 major league seasons, but is best known for the revolutionary surgery he underwent to repair his elbow. It now bears his name and has saved the careers of thousands of pitchers. I'm Brian Clark, ABC News.
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7: 66 degrees outside of our South Shore studios at 9:02. Good morning. I'm Dan McCready, WATD News. 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Contact David Tortolot today at 617-797-3277. Two residents were displaced as a result of an apartment fire in Hanson. Fire Chief Robert O'Brien says that the fire was reported around 5:15 Wednesday afternoon at 352 Main Street for a fire in a second-floor apartment above a business. Upon arrival, firefighters found a cooking-related fire and quickly extinguished the flames. No injuries were reported. The two residents displaced were assisted by the Red Cross. The first-floor business was temporarily closed and reopened the next day. At the time of the fire, one of Hanson's engine crews was assisting Halifax with a water rescue. They cleared the scene and responded to the fire. Whitman, Pembroke, Hanover, and Plimpton assisted at the scene, and Rockland covered Hanson Station. While Hanson firefighters and mutual aid companies were committed to the Main Street fire, there was a separate medical emergency call at 303 West Washington Street. The Rockland engine covering Hanson, along with a mutual aid ambulance, responded to the call. Later, a Hanson engine responded to provide station coverage for Whitman. WATD News Time coming up on 9:04. More of the day's top stories still to come.
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0: 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A Democratic primary forum brought Congressman Stephen Lynch and opponent Patrick Roth together to discuss issues. WATD's Tom Gorman has more.
1: Congressman Stephen Lynch and Democratic primary challenger Patrick Roth clashed over health care and other issues during a forum on Thursday night. The forum was hosted by the Hingham League of Women Voters before a packed auditorium at the Chapman Middle School in Weymouth. In the wake of several hospital closures, including Stewart Health, Quincy, and Kearney, Lynch criticized the for-profit health care providers that he says Roth supports.
2: I would get rid of for-profit health care. No more private equity. Here's the problem with private equity. When private equity takes over a hospital, it becomes a dual mission. The main mission for private equity that my opponent advises is to make money for your investors. That's the main thing. And then if there's money left over, we'll provide health care for patients. If we just have not-for-profit hospitals, not-for-profit health centers, not-for-profit nursing homes, they'll have one mission, which is to provide good quality health care. And that's what we should have in this country. We should not allow private equity or hedge funds, real estate investment trusts to siphon off money that we're giving them for Medicare or Medicaid. That should not happen.
1: Roth says that Lynch is not supporting a bill in Congress that would provide more access to health care.
3: The thing that a member of Congress can do is actually act on that problem. There are bills. Elizabeth Warren has one. That you mentioned. Senator Warren has a bill that would stop exactly the problem that was caused by Stewart. I would co-sponsor that on day one. He hasn't co-sponsored it, right? He's not there. When it comes to, trying to solve these problems by trying to fix our healthcare system writ large, I hear nothing. There are things we can do along the way that actually would bring down healthcare costs. Some have to do with breaking up pharmacy, the dedicated, captured pharmacy benefit managers that are adding costs, not helping anyone. We can solve that on the way to universal healthcare, on the way to getting something like Medicare for All done, and at least using that bill as a blueprint, right, to get everyone some baseline level of coverage in this country. Saying it cannot be done just defies the global reality where other developed countries have figured out some way to provide healthcare to people that is accessible, that is universal. It would help people who want to start a new business.
1: After the forum, Lynch told WATD News that the elections are threatened by the Trump administration.
4: The threat against the elections is a major concern. You know, you've got a president who has, even though he uses mail-in voting, is given an executive order to the postmasters not to deliver the mail-in ballots. That could upset the electoral process. He has refused to dismiss the idea that he might exercise or declare a national security emergency to suspend the elections. For some reason, I'm not clear on how he could do that legally, but he's nevertheless threatened to make the effort. So that's extremely problematic, and I think it may discourage some people from voting.
1: Roth tells WATD News voters are looking for a change.
5: There really is a choice in this election. Like, we could keep doing the same thing we've been doing for 25, 30 years, and we can see how that works out. We can do that. But I really think people are ready for change. They are ready for action. They want someone in there who is going to fight and stick up for them and stick up against this administration. And that's what we're trying to do. That's what we're trying to offer. And I think it came through.
1: The primary election day is Tuesday, September 1st. Reporting from Weymouth, Tom Gorman, WATD News.
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7: Now, WATD traffic and weather on the nines.
8: Good morning. It is 9:09, and taking a look at the ride on Route 3, we'll start here, and it's been pretty good all morning long. No major issues from Plymouth right up through Marshfield, Hanover, and Braintree. Lighter volume, so no complaints there. Down the Cape, we did have a little bit of a slowdown. Looks like some delays getting off Cape on 6 West approaching the Sagamore. 28 north, a little slow approaching the Bourne Rotary, but overall not bad. 44, 495, 24, okay. No major issues on 93, Braintree to Canton. The expressway is slow from Adams Street up towards Southampton Street. Traffic on the nines every morning. Traffic emergencies when they happen on WATD. Now the updated South Shore weather.
9: Across Greater Boston, the Metro South and the South Shore, the stage is set for some unsettled weather here for the day today as a few waves of wetness across eastern Massachusetts with showers. There could be some patchy areas of fog as well. Otherwise, it's mostly cloudy. Most of the showers should be during the first part of the day. The high temperature in the mid-70s. Coming up for tonight, nothing more than a leftover shower early on. Otherwise, it's mostly cloudy and drying out with some patchy areas of fog. Overnight lows will be into the mid-60s. For Tuesday, plan on a blend of clouds and sunshine. High temperature near 80. And then on Wednesday, we can expect a good supply of sunshine. Looks like a very nice day. Highs will be into the mid-80s, planning a blend of clouds and sun for Thursday with maybe a shower during the first part of the day. The high temperature near 80 degrees. For WATD, I'm meteorologist Josh Nichols.
0: 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I'm Dan McCready at 912. The South Shore's morning news continues now on 95.9 WATD.
8: Got it, Dan. Here we go. Fifth and final hour of the South Shore's Morning News. I'm Rob Hakala. That is Mr. Dan McCready. We're on the radio, and by golly gee, we're also up on YouTube as well, WATD Radio on YouTube. And, Dan, we had some fun this morning. A lot of people commenting on malls. I think it brings back a lot of nostalgia. And, in fact, we had a few people that checked in that did say you can, even though the Orange Julius store itself doesn't exist, Dan, they did say that Orange Julius was bought by Dairy Queen and that they have it in Marshfield in Hanover. You can get an Orange Julius. So if you wanted to get the beverage, you and I can take a field trip to the Dairy Queen, and we can get an Orange Julius that way.
0: Okay, something to consider.
8: That's from Jeff from Marshfield, who wanted to make sure you know that.
0: Well, good to know.
8: And I'll get to more of the mall nostalgia, mall memories, Dan. What were some of your favorite places to hang out at the mall? Did you like going mainly for movie theaters, right? Because you've always been a movie guy.
0: Yeah, movie theaters.
8: Were there any stores that you really enjoyed so much over the... I mean, I loved going to the Circuit City outside the Hanover Mall. I would go there to get CDs and tapes.
0: Yeah.
8: And trying to think in the plaza where I would go a lot. I think it was just fun for me to just kind of walk around.
0: Yeah.
8: That was like one of the big things, was just to hang out.
0: Well, I remember the Warner Brothers and Disney store. I always thought was a little bit interesting just to see those.
8: Yes. The plaza had, right, the Disney store.
0: Yeah. And then there was later the Warner Brothers store, which was kind of the same idea.
8: Yeah. Yeah. That was good.
0: But probably one of my favorite places to go at the time was Sears.
8: Sears, yeah.
0: Because they would set up, like, the Sega or other game systems, and you could play them for, you know, try them out in the store.
8: Yes. That was the Sears was three levels, Dan, at one time. Three levels of Sears Joy back then. Think how fun that was. So we all had...
0: I got to get going.
8: Oh, it's court time. All right.
0: Yes, indeed.
8: Thank you, Dan. There he goes. Sound of the bell. The sound of the all rise. All right, Lindsey Clancy. Dan's going to go back and monitor that. All right, well, let me get to you guys on the text line, 781-837-4900. We got to talking about the malls, and it all kind of came because of the birthdays. It's always interesting how one thing can lead to another. And it's a singer-songwriter, Phoebe Bridgers, has a birthday today. Do you know this Phoebe Bridgers at all? I'm not too familiar with Phoebe Bridgers, but apparently she is dating a man named Bo Burnham, the comedian, and Bo Burnham's from the Hamilton area, and so maybe they went on had some memories of the Liberty Tree Mall, or at least he did, And they talked about the Liberty Tree Mall, and she talks about a photo booth at the Liberty Tree Mall. And so that got to some people talking about malls and remembering the malls. So, yeah, I'll play it. Here's a little bit of the snippet of the song. Liberty Tree Mall.
10: Liberty Tree Mall. In the photo booth.
8: In the photo booth.
10: This place is dying.
8: This place is dying. Okay, so there you go, Liberty Tree Mall. And so, yeah, we talked about that. And I didn't really get up to, you know, obviously I'm a South Shore guy, so I didn't get up to a lot of the malls north of us. I know there were many good ones up there and still are. You got the Burlington Mall is pretty good, right? You got the, was there a North Shore Mall? The Liberty Tree Mall, that's in Danvers. And so there are still some, I guess there are still some good stores. Was it a Kohl's now? A Marshall's? Okay. So the mall is located less than a mile away from the North Shore Mall in Peabody. Although both malls are owned and managed by Simon, the Liberty Tree Mall is focused more on the discount end, while the North Shore Mall focuses on the mainstream upscale end. And Leechmere was there. Oh, yeah, I used to love Leechmere, too. They had Leechmere at the Independence Mall in Kingston. There was also I don't know if Dan, maybe Dan. Oh, he's back. Hey,
0: yeah,
8: Dan.
0: I just wanted to chime in with one thing. If
8: oh, yeah.
0: Not kind of mall related, but there used to, I vaguely remember there being a board game called Mall Madness.
8: Mall Madness, the board game?
0: Yeah, there was a Mall Madness board game.
8: Oh, I don't know that.
0: Yeah, I did not play it myself, but I am aware of it, so I just thought I'd chime in with that.
8: Okay. Dan, what was the, near the Sears, there was like a cool store that sold, they started to sell records again when albums became popular. Do you remember what the name of that store
0: was? That one I don't remember, sadly.
8: Oh, I was trying, they had like fun, funky t-shirts and videos and things. I used to go into that store.
0: It wasn't Hot Topic, was it?
8: No, I don't remember. Maybe you guys can text in on that at 781-837-4900. 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Well, over at the Hanover Mall, they had also, you could go to Friendly's, which I think the Independence Mall had a Friendly's, mm-hmm. didn't it? Hanover Mall had a Friendly's and a Brigham's.
0: Yeah, South Shore Plaza only had a Brigham's.
8: South Shore Plaza, yeah. I always wondered why South Shore Plaza didn't have a Friendly's, but I remember the Brigham's. It was also in that Sears wing. I remember. Mm-hmm. I remember still where it's, and it was empty for so long. Do you remember when the Brigham's closed and you could look because they had like part of the you know, they have the little, the wood that's around it so you can't go in there anymore. And you could peek. And for the longest time, like the Brigham's was closed, but you could still see the booths. And everything was classic Brigham's, but it was all dead inside. And you could peek around, Dan, and sneak in and just kind of look in and imagine the Brigham's. And now it's a like a convenience store. I think you go by, they sell like, you know, lottery tickets and soda.
0: Yeah.
8: That's about it. But it's also next to the Cinnabon or something like that. I think it's near there. That still does pretty well, I guess. What are some of the other big mall stores that people love? The Lego store was good for a while.
0: Mm-hmm.
8: Let's see. You always had a Sears, which was, you know, the Plaza still has a Sears.
0: Canton Mall had a store that sold novelty phones.
8: Novelty phones. Okay.
0: That's where I got my Garfield phone.
8: Oh, wow. Really? Okay. Lisa and Humrock said strawberries. There was a strawberries at the Plaza, right? Yeah.
0: I got a free CD from Strawberries once.
8: Ah. The Burlington Mall is still very active and vibrant. Yeah, it is. I went up. In fact, I did some of my holiday shopping there because the Plaza didn't have a couple of the stores I wanted to go to anymore. It's kind of, you know. South Shore Plaza had a Bergson's. I don't remember Bergson's.
0: You know what I remember, though? Yeah. Brookstone.
8: Brookstone, yes!
0: Because they always had, like, the massage chair and weird little gadgets.
8: I would go
0: like
8: there every Christmas. You could go and get, like, a very fancy barbecue tool kit for Dad or something like that. Or a gardening kit. And you're right. They would always have things that you could see and try, like the chair.
0: They stopped doing that because people, I think, were abusing that.
8: Oh.
0: Now at the mall, you can put in, like, a couple of quarters.
8: Yeah. But they had, like, all kinds of fun gadgets.
0: Yeah.
8: That was good, too. Stuart from Plumbers said Tower Records. Spencer Gifts. Maybe it was Spencer Gifts.
0: Spencer Gifts had a lot of funky stuff.
8: Yeah, I don't remember what that one was at the Plaza. It was a very popular store. Oh, yeah, Music also, Smith. Music Smith was the thing that they had.
0: I think it was Sam Goody was also in the South Shore Plaza.
8: Sam Goody?
0: Yeah, you could listen to, you could also like listen to albums on there, like before you bought them. Like they would put some of them up on a wall and you could like listen to them.
8: Wow. Yeah. Bergson's was like a Friendly's. South Shore Plaza had a Bergson's. Oh, I guess I missed out on the Bergson's. I don't remember it there when I started going
0: there.
8: No,
0: I don't write on you.
8: Robert from Hanover says, I also remember the Brigham's at the South Shore Plaza. They had the ice cream stand, too, at the other side of the mall by Lord & Taylor. Yeah, they did have like a little mini Brigham's. They were selling ice cream there as well. And at Hanover, it was Friendly's and Brigham's. Newbury Comics, that's the one I was remembering. Newbury Comics was pretty popular for a while, and I remember it was in the...
0: Yeah, well, you could have a wicked good time.
8: Yeah, is that what they were doing? Yeah. So Larry from Marshfield, thank you, Larry, for that. And Lou in Kingston said Bergson's is like Friendly's. Newbury Comics. Yeah, that was the one I was mentioning, remembering anyway. And that was in a cool, that was like a two-level location that was near the, and I remember, I think it was like a video store before, and I would go in and you'd go down the spiral staircase or whatever, and you could go down and that's where they had all the sci-fi movies, and I go down and buy Star Trek and whatnot down there. So, good memories of the mall. And speaking of shopping, you can text in at 781-837-4900 if you have any good stories about the malls and some of the heydays. And I think a lot of people had some good memories, it sounds like, in the 70s and 80s. And it seemed like to me probably around the early to mid-90s would be probably the peak. Would you think of malls when they were most prominent and probably the most locations as well? Right now, let's get you updated on traffic and weather, and then we'll have our Pet of the Week segment coming up next. Right now, the expressway northbound looking at slowdowns from Adams Street up to actually East Milton Square up towards Southampton Street. It's getting a little better. The drive time, 23 minutes, Braintree to Boston. Route 3 looks good along the South Shore. 24 is fine, and some moderate volume, but not too bad at the Cape Bridges. South Shore weather. For today, we will have cloudy skies for your Monday. Mainly cloudy with lingering showers and drizzle. The high up about 76. Tonight, plenty of clouds, patchy fog, brief passing showers. The low down to 64. Tomorrow, clouds breaking to some afternoon sun, but watch for a pop-up shower or sprinkle early. Tuesday's high, 81. Currently in Marshfield, the temperature is 67 degrees at the weather station, WATD. Coming up next, Pet of the Week.
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2: WATD, the South Shore's Morning News. Rob Hacklow with the morning team will be with you till 10. Audrey comes in at that time. The big midday show with Audrey Constant from 10 to 3 on WATD. All right, it's time now for our Pet of the Week segment. 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
2: 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Thank you to Jim and Sandy Lynch and the rest of the Lynch family for sponsoring Pet of the Week. All right, so this week we are going to talk about a cat that is looking for a forever home, and we want to thank our great friends in Marshfield for bringing us this information, including, I should mention, our friend Vicki Lynch. And we're going to talk about the Friends of the Marshfield Animal Shelter, and thank you, Vicki, for giving us the information on Salem, who is our Pet of the Week. And what we'll try to do is, I'll see if I can get that up on, for those of you who watch on YouTube Live, you always want to see a picture of the pet. So let's, okay, that's Salem the cat. Okay. Salem the cat is up on our YouTube page. You can check that out, WATD Radio on YouTube, as I talk to you about Salem. All right, so while the shelter fills with tiny kittens who quickly find their forever homes, there are others like Salem who wait patiently. They watch those kittens leave, wondering, when will it be my turn? When will I find my forever home? He has been waiting with our friends of the Marshfield Animal Shelter since March for someone to choose him. And we're hoping that you might want to adopt a black cat like Salem. Salem is more than just another shelter cat. He's one of their favorites at the shelter. Everyone who meets him falls in love with his gentle, affectionate personality. He greets staff and volunteers with purrs and loves attention. He's especially wonderful with all of the kid volunteers. He's the kind of cat who makes everyone smile. Salem has also shown that he does well with dogs when introduced properly, making him a great fit for many families. During his stay, Salem has had a dental procedure. He's also had hernia repair surgery. He's feeling better, though, than ever. He is neutered, up to date on his vaccinations, and ready to head home today. Now, Salem is FIV positive. That's the feline immunodeficiency virus, but don't let that discourage you. Cats with FIV can live long, healthy, happy lives with routine veterinary care, good nutrition, and lots of love. It's spread through deep bite wounds primarily, and that's how they can get it from other animals. So Salem would probably be best as an only cat or with another FIV-positive cat. Even better, Salem's adoption fee has been sponsored as well. That means all that's missing is someone willing to open their heart and home to this incredible boy. Wow. Well, let's hope we can get Salem adopted, right? Let's do it. More than anything, Salem dreams of a nice bed, a sunny window, a family to call his home. He's watched kitten after kitten leave the shelter while he continues to wait. We know his perfect family is out there. We just need them to see him. And there was a feature on the local scene about Salem. There's a YouTube link on that. We've got that up there. We also have a link to Friends of Marshfield Animal Shelter.org to find out more about Salem. And so spread the word. Let's do it. Let's get Salem a forever home. You can see Salem there on the WATD YouTube page, WATD Radio on YouTube. That is Salem the Cat waiting for you. And that's our Pet of the Week, 95.9 WATD. 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
2: WATD traffic and weather. We check it every 10 minutes in the morning, and the expressway northbound sluggish from East Milton up towards Southampton Street. Route 6 west, we had some slowdowns approaching the Sagamore Bridge. 28 north is slow approaching the Bourne Rotary, so some people heading off Cape this morning. Route 3 looks good, though, from Plymouth up into Hanover. Not seeing any issues. Looks pretty good. 24 is fine, and no major delays on 128. Traffic on the 9s every morning. Traffic emergencies when they happen on WATD. Now the updated South Shore weather. Let's get the details here, and we will have cloudy skies today, and it looks like for today, showers, some clouds with some rain at times. High today up about 76, mainly cloudy with a lingering shower and drizzle. Not a washout of a day, but kind of a dreary, damp day. 76 for the high. This evening, plenty of clouds, patchy fog, a brief passing shower, a low down to 64. Tomorrow, clouds breaking to some sun, the pop-up shower or sprinkle early. Tuesday's high 81. And for Wednesday, mostly cloudy with a few breaks of sun, a high near 85. Right now, outside our studio in Marshfield, the temperature 67 degrees at the weather station, WATD.
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0: Plymouth to stuff the truck.
1: Yeah, we're looking forward to working with this Salvation Army and Envoy Inn and Plymouth and the Plymouth Walmart. We thank them as well. 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I'll be there from 10 to 3 on WATD, and I hope you come on down.
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1: 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All right, we'll get to more of your text messages on mall memories as we kind of go down memory lane and talk about the malls, which were a big part of America for sure, and some exist, as we talked 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Every store full at the Hanover Mall and the Independence Mall and the Silver City Galleria. And yeah, exactly. There were malls all over the place, and retail stores were numerous and aplenty, and crowds would still be brought in by some of the great stores, as we did all of our shopping before online, is the internet wasn't a plan. It wasn't a thing back then. And so, yeah, we've talked about places making shifts like the Independence Mall, now the Kingston Collection, and the Hanover Mall is now the Hanover Collection with a much more, well, that was complete demolition of the old mall. And now new stores in its place, and with the Market Basket and the new movie theater, it's nice. People seem to enjoy it. You got a lot of good stores in there, so you can talk about malls and your memories on the text line at 781-837-4900. And yes, Newbury Comics was the store I was thinking about at the plaza. I remember that one had that spiral staircase. So thank you, 781. And let's see, Larry as well. Thank you for that, Larry in Marshfield. John from Abington on the text line. Let's see. I was a kid. The South Shore Plaza was only one story, and the center was an open courtyard to the air. Also, the plaza had animals in pens in the center courtyard that changed with the seasons. He remembers the South Shore Plaza also had a Herman's Sporting Goods store. John says, I bought my first pair of new skis from the Herman's Sporting Goods store. They were the only sports store around, with one in Quincy Center also. That's John from Abington talking about Herman's. Yeah, and I guess now, speaking of sporting goods stores, Dick's is going to be taking, I think they're going to make a giant Dick's House of Sport in the old Nordstrom's, I believe, at the South Shore Plaza in Braintree. People talked about Music Smith, going to the Orange Julius at the Hanover Mall. Yeah, the Hanover Mall was great. I would say everything, you know, definitely everything the end of the fountain. You know, I always feel like when the fountain was taken out, it kind of just wasn't the same at the Hanover Mall. But yeah, fountain times were great. That fountain was going. You'd flick a penny in there. You could go to Fanny Farmer. You could go to Brigham's. You could go to Chess King. It was Zaire's. Yeah, so many good stores at the Hanover Mall. And it did always seem to be full back in the day, especially on a weekend. 781-837-4900. Jack talked about the Silver City Galleria, and I remember in Taunton. I didn't really get down to that mall as much, but I remember that 24, the off-ramp 24 to the exit for the Silver City Galleria would back up onto the highway because it was so popular to go shopping down there. And now nothing is there. The whole mall was demolished. Jack says the exit is closed. I believe the space will have condos or other housing developments. Also, one of the backups now on 140 is due to the modifications happening. 5 years and still going for the interchange between Route 24 and 140. Nearby, there is an open-air shopping center with anchors like Kohl's, Target, Home Depot, Ocean State Job Lot, and several eateries. Thank you, Jack. All right, 781-837-4900 is the text line if you want to chime in on that. Or any other topic you want to discuss today, feel free to do that. We'll get the local artist coming up next as we highlight a local artist every morning. But right now, traffic and weather. The expressway northbound, busy. Granite Ave to Southampton Street. Route 3, 24, 128, all in good shape. We do have slowdowns, though, getting off Cape. 6 West is slow approaching the Sagamore. 28 North is busy approaching the Bourne Rotary. South Shore weather for today. We will have cloudy skies for your Monday, as it will be kind of a dreary day today. Dreary and damp, mainly cloudy with a lingering shower and drizzle, 76. Tonight, plenty of clouds, patchy fog, a brief passing shower, a low down to 64. And then tomorrow, clouds breaking to some sun, a pop-up shower, a sprinkle early, a high near 81. Right now, outside our studio, where it's 68 degrees in Marshfield at the weather station, WATD. Don't forget tonight, Kevin Tocci, Monday Night Talk. He'll be on 6:15 until 8. Kevin's got a full show for you. It's coming up tonight. In fact, a little bit later on in the half hour, we'll tell you more about some of the special guests that Kevin will have on his show. So listen for that, and I'll let you know what's going to be on the show tonight, including the State House report. He'll have not one, but I believe two state reps on the show tonight. So Monday Night Talk, we'll tell you a little bit more about that coming up. Right now, it's time to check in with John Shea and the local artist. We do it every morning at this time on WATD. John, who do you have for us?
3: Thank you. The Monday local artist of the day is Ripe. Ripe is a Boston and South Shore band you can catch at the Cape Cod Melody Tent this Thursday night. For details on that, follow Ripe on Instagram and find their music on all streaming platforms. This is called Settling from Ripe, your local artist of the day, 95.9 WATD. You get

0: right, there you go. That's Ripe and Settling, our local artist on 95.9 WATD, the South Shores radio station. We feature local music every morning at this time on WATD. All right, let's turn to some events in history, if we can, here on this 17th day of August. See, one of the big moments happening in 1998. Today was the day, August 17, 1998. Malls were definitely doing very well in 1998. President Bill Clinton gave grand jury testimony via closed-circuit television from the White House concerning his relationship with Monica Lewinsky, then delivered a TV address in which he admitted his relationship with Lewinsky was wrong, but denied previously committing perjury. Now, we remember that at first he denied. It's usually the stage of things, right? Denial would come first. Denying that anything at all happened.
1: I want to say one thing to the American people. I want you to listen to me. I'm going to say this again. I did not have sexual relations with that woman, Miss Lewinsky. I never told anybody to lie, not a single time, never. These allegations are false.
0: Then comes 1998, and there is an acknowledgement.
2: I did have a relationship with Miss Lewinsky that was not appropriate. In fact, it was wrong. It constituted a critical lapse in judgment and a personal failure on my part for which I am solely and completely responsible.
0: And so that was in 1998 today that he talked about that and said again it was wrong but denied previously committing perjury, which would be an issue that there was talk about an impeachment. In fact, Clinton was subsequently impeached by the House of Representatives, but acquitted in the Senate. Also, 1807, how many of you have ridden on a riverboat? Does that seem fun, like an old-fashioned riverboat? Robert Fulton's North River steamboat made its first voyage, heading up the Hudson River on a successful round trip between New York City and Albany in 1807 on board the riverboat. That was the North River steamboat. And 1945, here's a book here. Some of you will remember Animal Farm, probably getting maybe assigned to read that. The George Orwell novel, Animal Farm, satire, right? Allegorical satire of Soviet communism was first published in London, this date, in 1945. And those are some events today in history here on this 17th of August. All right, final text messages. We'll read those coming up, and you can text into the show at 781-837-4900. If you want to get any final text messages in, feel free to do that, 781-837-4900. We'll read those, then we'll wrap up. Audrey's coming up at 10. We'll also have the entertainment report, and we'll let you know what's coming up on Monday Night Talk with Kevin Tocci. But right now, 949 WATD traffic and weather. On the 9s and the ride this morning along Route 3 on the northbound side. No issues from Plymouth right up into Weymouth. Looks pretty good most of the way up. We did have some delays. 6 West approaching the Sagamore, getting off Cape, and 28 North approaching the Bourne Rotary. Northbound Expressway still reduced speeds from Granite Ave up towards Columbia Road. Braintree to Boston drive time is 18 minutes. 24 and 128 are okay. Traffic on the 9s every morning. Traffic emergencies when they happen on WATD. Now the updated South Shore weather. Let's check in with meteorologist Josh Nichols.
3: Across Greater Boston, the Metro South and the South Shore, the stage is set for some unsettled weather here for the day today as a few waves of wetness across eastern Massachusetts with showers. There could be some patchy areas of fog as well. Otherwise, it's mostly cloudy. Most of the showers should be during the first part of the day. The high temperature in the mid-70s. Coming up for tonight, nothing more than a leftover shower early on. Otherwise, it's mostly cloudy and drying out with some patchy areas of fog. Overnight lows will be into the mid-60s. For Tuesday, planning a blend of clouds and sunshine, high temperature near 80. And then on Wednesday, we can expect a good supply of sunshine. Looks like a very nice day. Highs will be into the mid-80s, planning a blend of clouds and sun for Thursday with maybe a shower during the first part of the day, the high temperature near 80 degrees. For WATD, I'm meteorologist Josh Nichols.
0: Thanks, Josh. And right now, outside our studio in Marshfield, 68 degrees at the weather station WATD. And I know we'll get more on this coming up in the entertainment report as we've been reporting about the death of actress Hayden Panettiere, who was died at the age of 36. Here's more from ABC talking about how she did talk about some of her early struggles. Again, no cause of death given right now, but the actress was 36, known from Remember the Titans and Heroes and Nashville.
4: Beginning as a child star with a long career in both TV on shows like Heroes and Nashville and in movies like Remember the Titans, Hayden Panettiere had long struggled with addiction. She said she was first introduced to drugs at 16, and in a recent memoir, she talked candidly about her struggles with postpartum depression, telling the women of The View,
5: I could not get myself out of the mud. I was just so stuck.
4: Hayden Panettiere leaves behind a daughter born in 2014 with her ex-fiance, Ukrainian boxer Vladimir Klitschko. She would have been 37 on Friday. Sherry Preston, ABC News.
0: All right, thanks, Sherry. We'll get more on that coming up in the entertainment report on WATD.
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14: She played the cheerleader in Heroes and a country star in Nashville. And today, Hollywood says goodbye to Hayden Panettiere. Her father confirming to ABC News that she died Sunday. No word on a cause of death. This coming Friday would have been her 37th birthday. The movies over the weekend.
15: I gotta fix whatever this is right now.
14: Spider-Man's the top dog at the box office for a third straight week, pulling in $70 billion, crossing the $2 billion total gross mark.
16: No one could stand between me and home.
14: The Odyssey came in second with $23 million. We got a huge set of casting announcements and a release date for Marvel's upcoming X-Men movie. Christopher Abbott will play Professor X, Maya Boyd will play Storm, and Indy Navaretti will play Rogue. Adam Driver is set to star as the villain, Mr. Sinister. The movie is slated to release in May of 2028. Brian Clark, ABC News.
0: Thank you, Brian. Monday Night Talk. Kevin Tocchi coming your way tonight, 6:15 to 8. Coming up on Kevin's show, the State House Report. Not one, but two state representatives. State Rep. Kathy Lenatra and Allison Sullivan-Almeida. Joining Kevin to talk about the issues in the State House. A couple of things they're working on. Plymouth Charter Change.

Text line 781-837-4900. On a topic about malls and kind of just the time that was and shopping before the internet and hanging out and really how malls was a good business model, so much so that they did expand and we had the Plaza and Braintree, the Hanover Mall coming in the 70s. And then later, towards 1990, the Independence Mall in Kingston and the Silver City Galleria, right? That came along a little bit later. Westgate Mall had a good run, said 781. Joanne from Randolph remembers the South Shore Plaza and the open air, which made shopping unpleasant on inclement weather. I know. So they put a roof over it, and people wanted to shop outside again. Spencer Gifts, yeah, that's a good one. Thank you, Joanne from Randolph. Matt from Pembroke remembers the Hanover Mall. He would have been a freshman in high school. The Hanover Mall was a big draw for many of the high school kids. It was really only about 20 minutes away from Cohasset. That's where Matt went to school. And if you cut through the back roads through Norwell, I remember when it first opened, things sure have changed these days. Yeah, that's true. Pete from Hingham. Pete worked at the Uno's, at the Pizzeria Uno's at the Independence Mall. I said, yeah, I remember going. I eat there with Christine James when we were doing our Halloween contest. We would judge kids' Halloween costumes and give out prizes. We were out at the big center court near the JCPenney's, and we would go and wait in line. I remember, I think when it was peak day, part of the restaurant would go out into the hall of the mall, and it was a Pizzeria Uno. And I remember that you'd had to wait in line to get in there. I mean, I know it seems crazy now. Steve from Pembroke, we were talking about there was this Pub 67 at the Hanover Mall. Everybody seems to remember that. I don't remember going to Pub 67, but it was down towards the Zayers to the right, says Steve from Pembroke. Jack from Raynham filled us in on the Silver City Galleria. He said he used to enjoy going there to find Sears parts. If you couldn't get it in Kingston and Hanover, yeah, remember that when you couldn't find it in one store, so you had to find another location, and you'd go, well, they don't have it in Hanover or Kingston. I'm going to the Sears in at the Silver City Galleria in Taunton. Jim from Hanson says Independence Mall for me in the 90s, FYE, Hot Topic, then different foods for everyone, Chinese, pizza, and McDonald's, then go to the movies. All right, Paul from Hanson. He said Pub 67 was sort of back of where the Market Basket is now. Scott Norwell also remembers the Pub 67 near the Zayers. That's Scott Norwell. Jeff from Marshfield says even though the Orange Julius is gone, DQ has taken over Orange Julius, and it's available in Marshfield and Hanover. Gloria says, I need to say this, Las Vegas has the best shopping stores. Las Vegas. Okay. I've never been to Las Vegas yet. I know. What am I now, 52 or 53? I haven't been to Las Vegas yet. Music Smith, Tower Records, Spencer Gifts, Brigham's. Yeah, I remember the Child World. Last of the Great Toy Stores, says 781. Denny says, I still have my VHS Star Trek episodes, which I purchased at Walden Bookstore. All 79 episodes. Yeah, Walden's. I remember the Waldens in Hanover. I think it's a Wendy's now. Lou in Kingston says, don't forget they used to have South Shore Plaza had a Bergson's, like a Friendly's Bergson's. I never got to go there. Larry in Marshfield, Lisa in Humrock, thank you. John got skis at Herman's Sporting Goods. All right, good stuff. All right, text line 781-837-4900, 781. I was talking about the Hanover Mall fountain. 781 says, I almost drowned in a mall fountain. Oh, my gosh, not the Hanover Mall fountain, 781. I almost drowned in a mall fountain when I was two in 1989. I always say it would have been the most 80s way to go, but luckily I'm here to tell the tale. 781, which mall was that? 617 says, Urban Outfitters used to sell clothing and vinyl records. Andy Valenti. Sears, Wayne from Weymouth says, Sears, the greatest store, Braintree and all around. And yeah, Wayne, you can still go. It's not the same, but if you want to get a little memorabilia or go down memory lane, you can go to Sears. No more Auto Center, and it's only two out of three floors, not three, but just two, at the Plaza in Braintree. That's the last Sears.

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95.9 WATD. Welcome to Monday. I'm Audrey Constant. We have a cloudy, muggy, drizzly, very uncomfortable day out there today. Chance of rain in the 70s. Right now, 68 in Marshfield.

0: Hard First, it's Kelsey Ballerini on WATD 1020. I'm Audrey Constant. And coming up, we're going to tell you why a woman was recently denied a blood transfusion at Mass General. Nothing she did, nothing the hospital did. Those details are coming up on WATD. WATD weather, we've got a cloudy, muggy, drizzly, showery day today. In the 70s. Tonight, rain and mist anytime, 60s. Tomorrow, some early rain. Partly sunny in the afternoon, near 80, muggy. Right now, 68 in Marshfield at WATD.
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0: 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Coverage of the Karen Reed murder trial.
1: A jury finding Karen Reed not guilty of second-degree murder today in the death of her Boston police officer boyfriend, but guilty of a lesser charge of drunk driving.
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0: Carly Simon, Anticipation on WATD. I'm Audrey Constant. Going to say hello to Mary in Hummerock, also Eric in Abington. On the text line, 781-837-4900, brought to you by AutoShine, Auto Body in Abington and Braintree. All right, so this is serious stuff here. The need for blood is at a very critical level. This is a kind of a scary story. Recently at Mass General, Colleen O'Neill was in need of a blood transfusion, but there wasn't enough blood. All right, so the blood stock at Mass General is reserved for emergencies like mass trauma, a mass trauma event. So they are so low, they're in need of a lot of blood. All blood is needed. All are very important. However, type O blood, the universal blood, is especially needed right now. And if you'd like to help out, go to redcross.org and schedule a donation there. Coming up on WATD, more of your favorite songs. And we're going to hear from meteorologist Josh Nichols on WATD.
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0: 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Kenny Chesney on WATD. For the No Shoes Nation. It is 10:48. I'm Audrey Constant. Looks like the humidity is here to stay for a bit. 71 degrees right now in Marshfield. Here is meteorologist Josh Nichols.
1: Across Greater Boston, the Metro South and the South Shore, the stage is set for some unsettled weather here for the day today as a few waves of wetness cross eastern Massachusetts with showers. There could be some patchy areas of fog as well. Otherwise, it's mostly cloudy. Most of the showers should be during the first part of the day. The high temperature in the mid-70s. Coming up for tonight, nothing more than a leftover shower early on. Otherwise, it's mostly cloudy and drying out with some patchy areas of fog. Overnight lows will be into the mid-60s. For Tuesday, plan on a blend of clouds and sunshine. High temperature near 80. And then on Wednesday, we can expect a good supply of sunshine. Looks like a very nice day. Highs will be into the mid-80s. Plan on a blend of clouds and sun for Thursday with maybe a shower during the first part of the day. The high temperature near 80 degrees. For WATD, I'm meteorologist Josh Nichols.
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0: Joining Kevin tonight, you will hear the State House Report with State Representative Kathy Lenatra, also former State Representative Matt Muratori, and Deb LaQuinto, Chair of the Plymouth Select Board, and Joe Lawson, UFC legend and fighter with Bare Knuckle Fighting Championship. That's tonight after the 6 o'clock news with Kevin Tocci.

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95.9 WATD. So I was just reading an article on soft serve ice cream. There's a very interesting ice cream at the Minnesota State Fair this year. We're going to tell you more about that coming up on WATD.

95.9 WATD coming up at 11:30. Dan McCready will be here. He's got a preview of today's midday report. Plus, we'll take a look at your traffic coming up on WATD.

0: Avery LaMontagne, Beg, Steal, or Borrow on WATD. It is 11:17. I'm Audrey Constant, and I was just reading an article not too long ago on soft serve ice cream. The Minnesota State Fair serves soft serve beer. There's no dairy in it. 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I would totally try that. 72 degrees right now in Marshfield. WATD weather. Cloudy, muggy, drizzly. Chance of rain today. Near 80 tonight. Rain and mist anytime. In the 60s. Tomorrow, some early rain. And then partly sunny in the afternoon, near 80. Right now, 72 in Marshfield at WATD.
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Coming up next, we've got Dan McCready with a preview of today's Midday Report. Plus, a look at your traffic coming up on WATD.

Good morning. It is 11:31. I'm Audrey Constant, WATD traffic. Route 3 northbound, few slow spots at Plymouth-Patuxent Highway. Also, Route 139.

0: Line to Derby Street, a little slow there. Expressway northbound, your stop and go from Marcy Boulevard to the O'Neill Tunnel. Expressway southbound, there's a crash at the Mass Ave curve. You're slow from the O'Neill Tunnel. 95 north, heavy volume at Route 93. 495 northbound has a work crew at Route 44, but a mild delay there. Routes 44 and 93 looking okay, and there are no problems going to Cape Cod, but leaving after road race weekend, you've got about a 2.5 mile delay on 28 north and 6 westbound. It's all taillights from Quaker Meeting House Road to a crash just before the Sagamore Bridge, so you're going to be in that delay for a little while. Dan McCready is here. He's got a preview of today's Midday Report. Hello, Dan.
1: Well, hello there, Audrey, and we've got a lot for you coming up on the Midday Report. The prosecution rests its case in the Lindsey Clancy murder trial. We'll give you an update on how things are going with that. A series of motorcycle crashes in Quincy, we'll discuss that with you. And two congressional candidates take part in a debate. We'll have all that for you, plus sports, weather, and a look at Wall Street coming up on the Midday Report. Right here on 95.9 WATD.
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0: Tonight on Monday Night Talk, you'll hear the State House report with State Representative Kathy Lenadra, also former State Representative Matt Muratori, and Deb LaQuinto, chair of the Plymouth Select Board, will stop by. And Joe Lawson, UFC legend and fighter with bare knuckle fighting championship. That is all happening tonight after the 6 o'clock news on WATD with Kevin Tocci.

95.9 WATD. Before she passed away at just 27 years old, she had a chance to record a duet with her lifelong idol, Tony Bennett. There's Amy Winehouse. Going to say hello to Gloria in Brockton, Pete in Hingham, also Diane in East Bridgewater, oh, and Paul in Bridgewater. Thanks for making this part of your day today.

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0: 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Paul McCartney, Ringo Starr, home to us on WATD. It is 11:49. I'm Audrey Constant. Coming up at noon today, we have an ABC News update. Also, the Midday Report with Dan McCready and Christine James, special in-studio guest. It is 72 degrees right now in Marshfield. WATD's meteorologist Josh Nichols is here.
1: Across Greater Boston, the Metro South and the South Shore, the stage is set for some unsettled weather here for the day today as a few waves of wetness cross eastern Massachusetts with showers. There could be some patchy areas of fog as well. Otherwise, it's mostly cloudy. Most of the showers should be during the first part of the day. The high temperature in the mid-70s. Coming up for tonight, nothing more than a leftover shower early on. Otherwise, it's mostly cloudy and drying out with some patchy areas of fog. Overnight lows will be into the mid-60s. For Tuesday, plan on a blend of clouds and sunshine, high temperature near 80. And then on Wednesday, we can expect a good supply of sunshine. Looks like a very nice day. Highs will be into the mid-80s. Plan on a blend of clouds and sun for Thursday with maybe a shower during the first part of the day. The high temperature near 80 degrees. For WATD, I'm meteorologist Josh Nichols.
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1: ABC News, I'm Brian Clark. 60 days since the U.S. and Iran signed a memorandum of understanding aimed at ending the war, no progress has been made. Today, President Trump threatened Oman. Oman is discussing plans to patrol the Strait of Hormuz alongside Iran, says ABC's Karen Travers at the White House.
2: Iran has said today that they are getting close to a final agreement where those two countries would figure out a way to manage the Strait of Hormuz. The administration, of course, has maintained that this can be under control of no country, despite the president in recent days saying the United States controls it.
1: The Supreme Court today denied President Trump's final request to appeal a $5 million judgment brought against him by writer E. Jean Carroll. The court has declined to rehear the case. Prosecutors in Massachusetts have rested their case in the Lindsay Clancy trial. She is the woman who has pled not guilty to killing her three young children. This is ABC News. Major trial begins in California this week as several states are suing Meta over child safety concerns and are seeking extensive financial damages. Four of these states will be plaintiffs in this federal trial in Oakland, where the damages could amount to $1.4 trillion. They're accusing Meta of contributing to the youth mental health crisis by knowingly and deliberately designing features that are addictive to children. The company denies wrongdoing. The weekend saw several mass shootings across the country, beginning Friday in Virginia. Five people were hurt, one critically at Virginia State University. A 19-year-old is in custody there, says ABC's Eric Turner.

0: Kaminsky.
1: There was more gunfire in Hartford, Connecticut, where police said one person was killed and four wounded. In Kansas City, Missouri, police said four people were shot, including a boy under five. The Gun Violence Archive says there have been more than 300 mass shootings in the country so far this year.
0: I'm Brian Clark, ABC News. 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
2: 72 degrees outside of our South Shore studios at 12:02. Good afternoon. I'm Dan McCready, and this is the WATD Midday Report, with local news, traffic, weather, and sports, plus a look at Wall Street. And the news being brought to you by Hingham Lumber. Now is the time to build the deck of your dreams. Spend $2,000 or more on Fiberon decking between now and September 30th and be entered to win a Weber SA325 Indigo Grill, courtesy of Hingham Lumber. Quincy police are investigating two serious motorcycle crashes that happened over the weekend. The first crash occurred just after 4 o'clock Saturday afternoon at the intersection of East Squantum and Ocean Streets when a motorcycle and a car collided. The motorcycle operator, a 27-year-old man, and his passenger, a 25-year-old woman, both from Weymouth, were taken to a Boston hospital with life-threatening injuries. The driver of the car, a 43-year-old Quincy woman, and two children passengers were taken to a local hospital with minor injuries. The second crash was yesterday afternoon, just before 12:30. Police were called to the intersection of Washington Street and Baker Avenue in Quincy Point for a collision involving a motorcycle and an SUV. The motorcyclist was transported to a Boston hospital and is in critical condition. The SUV driver was taken to South Shore Hospital with serious injuries. The Quincy Police Reconstruction Unit is investigating both crashes. The prosecution rested their case in the Lindsey Clancy murder trial this morning following a three-day break, with the jury getting these words from Judge William Sullivan.
3: It's anticipated that the Commonwealth will close their portion of the evidence today. All right. Then at that point, the defendant has the opportunity, if they want to present witnesses and evidence if they want to. But remember, they don't have to. The burden of proof is always on the Commonwealth. All right. If the defendant offers evidence, then the Commonwealth is then given the opportunity to offer rebuttal evidence. All right. And so that. So that's kind of the next phase that we're about to go into after the Commonwealth rests.
2: The first witness for the day was Ian Whiffen, who handles digital forensics for Cellebrite, to discuss data he gathered from her mobile devices, specifically her phone and Apple Watch.
4: Regarding Apple Maps, Safari, and messaging, so can you just explain what you pulled from the data for Apple Maps?
5: Yeah, Apple Maps was used to plan a route from the user's current location, the home address, to a restaurant called 3V.
4: And that was at 4:13 p.m.?
5: It was.
4: And then in terms of Safari, you have the last unlock at 5:13 p.m.?
5: Yes. So the last unlock of the device was used for the purposes of viewing Safari, where PDLX was searched using Google.
4: And then in terms of messaging, what did you pull from the data there?
5: At the same time, or in that same device usage, so the device was unlocked, Safari was used to search PDLX, and then the messaging application was opened to send a message to Patrick saying PDLX liquid stool softener.
4: And that was at 5:15 p.m.?
5: It was.
2: During cross-examination, defense attorney Kevin Reddington asked more about the watch specifically.
6: If I tell you, sir, that January 25 at 8 o'clock in the morning, Lindsey Clancy was in a coma, laying in a bed with tubes coming out of her body and certainly not wearing her Apple Watch, how did that happen?
5: Based purely on the report there, I'd suggest the data came from the phone rather than the watch.
6: I just told you about the watch. Did you have a look at this watch?
5: No, we can't actually pull data directly from the watch. We pull it from the phone.
6: How do you look at a watch?
5: We extract the data from the phone, which is synchronized to the from the watch to the phone.
6: Okay. So I'm handing you... is that an Apple Watch?
5: Yeah, it appears to be, yes.
6: Okay. And if I suggest to you that this was found a number of days later in Lindsay's bedroom, mm-hmm, in a drawer that the police never seized, have you ever...

0: seen this before?
1: I've never seen this before, no.
0: How long have you been working on this case with the government?
1: I started looking at this case in November last year.
0: Okay, thank you. That's all we have, Judge.
2: The 36-year-old Clancy does not deny she killed her three children, 5-year-old Cora, 3-year-old Dawson, and 8-month-old Callan, in the family's Duxbury home on January 24, 2023. But her attorney argues she should not be held criminally responsible because she was suffering from postpartum psychosis when she strangled them and then attempted to kill herself. Two residents were displaced as a result of an apartment fire in Hanson. Fire Chief Robert O'Brien says the fire was reported around 5:15 Wednesday afternoon at 352 Main Street for a fire in the second-floor apartment above a business. Upon arrival, firefighters found a cooking-related fire and quickly extinguished the flames. No injuries reported. The two residents displaced were assisted by the Red Cross. The first-floor business was temporarily closed and reopened the next day. WATD News Time coming up on 12:08. Traffic on the Nines is next.
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4: Hi, Dan. Route 3 northbound has some reduced speed Norwell into Weymouth, and that's due to construction. 3 southbound, a little slow approaching Derby Street. Nothing major there. Expressway northbound, you're slow getting into the O'Neill Tunnel. Expressway southbound, there's another crash. This time it's exiting the O'Neill Tunnel. Traffic is backed up from before the O'Neill Tunnel. Long ride there. Routes 93, 95, 24, 495 look okay. If you're leaving Cape Cod, you've got lots of company. Route 28 northbound has a 2-mile delay at the Rotary. And Route 6 westbound, what a ridiculous ride. Seriously, it's sluggish. It's all brake lights from Chase Road all the way to the Sagamore Bridge. That is about an 8-mile delay. You'll get there, though. Back to you, Dan.
2: Thank you so much, Audrey. Well, now we're going to turn things over to Christine James, who's in studio with Mark Townsend, who is running in the Republican Party primary for the 2nd Plymouth District. Christine.
5: That's right, Dan. I am here in studio with Mark Townsend. He's in the 2nd Plymouth District, and that's Carver, Wareham, and 3, 6, and 7A in Middleborough. Thanks so much for joining us today.
6: Pleasure to be with you, Christine.
5: Oh, absolutely. Glad to see you. Again, it's a Republican primary. There's the incumbent. That's John Gaskey. We had him on recently. But now you are challenging this seat. And I like to tell people, A, why you're running, and then I want to hear a little bit about your background. I know you've been very active in Carver politics.
6: I've been active in Carver politics as well as Republican politics. And it was a difficult decision for me to get into this primary. I'm no longer the chairman, but I was the chairman of the Plymouth County Republican Club for a long time. And we were famous for running Republican unity events. So it really was difficult for me to do this. But a little background, we had a home rule petition that we passed in Carver regarding our water district, to turn that water district over to the Board of Selectmen. That was passed in April of 2025. Home rule petition went up to the legislature, passed fairly quickly in the Senate, but it bogged down in the House. And that was a little aggravating to the board, especially to myself. It was important to the town to get this done. So I started talking to some of the people, select board members that I know in the three towns, about, you know, their experiences with this type of thing. And they started mentioning to me that the representative wasn't very visible in their districts, that they didn't really know him, hadn't gotten to know him, and they knew Susan fairly well. So that got me thinking a little bit. And then I came across a news story somewhere, I don't remember where, about the fact that the representative had missed a whole bunch of votes.
5: And you're talking about the previous rep, Sue Gifford.
6: I'm talking about Representative Gaskin.
5: Right, but you said the previous one.
6: Rep, Susan Gifford, yes. So that got me talking to some people in the district, my wife, about should we consider a run? And my wife thought it was a good idea. Selectmen, both current and past selectmen in the three towns, all encouraged me to run, so here we are.
5: Okay, here we are now. So when you say you've been on the Board of Selectmen for the Select Board, I want to get that correct. Tell us a little bit, too, about your background, because I know you've had your own business for a number of years.
6: Yeah, I've had my own business, an insurance agency. We started the agency in 1991. In fact, I'm in the process of retiring. By the end of this month, I'll be retired. So Good news.
5: Got a big smile on your face with that one.
6: Good news there.
5: Now, your campaign talks about a results-first agenda. What does that mean?
6: Well, it means I don't want to go up to Boston and just vote no on things. That's not what I want to do. And I really think, I'm a Republican in Massachusetts, and that's a little bit of a rare species, right? And certainly we're in the minority at the State House. But that doesn't mean there aren't things you can't get done. And I really think there are things. When we talk about, I've knocked on over 2,500 doors just myself during this campaign. Mm-hmm. And when I do, I hear the same things over and over and over again. I hear affordability and I hear overdevelopment. And when you talk about affordability, electric bills, gas bills, things like that, those are things that don't just affect Republican districts. They affect Democratic districts as well, and those same challenges are there. And I really think there are opportunities to go up to Boston and work with people to build a coalition to change some of those things and reform the way we do some of these bills to take some of those charges off. If you look at your electric bill, more than half of your bill is not electricity. It's charges on that bill. And
5: pretty incomprehensible, a lot of it.
6: It really is. And you go to doors. I was at a door yesterday where someone was talking about an $1,100 bill. Now, I don't know how my bill's not that high, but you get to a situation where people have to choose between paying their electric bill or paying other bills. And when more than half of that bill are those fees, that shouldn't happen. Mm-hmm. And that's just wrong. So
5: that affordability, we're hearing that throughout
6: absolutely.
5: A lot of the campaigns. I know you said seniors are a priority. In what way?
6: Seniors are a priority. Well, in Carver, for instance, when we had ARPA funds, part of the ARPA funds we used was to buy different furniture for the senior center. We built a new deck off the back of our senior center. And I really think when we look at state budgets, that's a way that we can help the seniors in the three different towns. I don't believe that Boston should tell the different towns what they should be doing for people. I think we need to provide the funding so that those towns make the decisions on what benefits them. What benefits a senior in Wareham may not be what a senior in Carver needs. So I think we need to provide the funds to the towns to let them make those decisions.
5: What about local aid? Excuse me, local aid.
6: Well, local aid ties right into that. That's the same thing. And I think when you look at budgets and the way the budget is done and what people talk about, it's very easy to go up and vote no on things and talk about the bad things that are in the budgets. And there's always things. Look at the budget. There's a million things in there. There's always going to be things you don't like. Mm-hmm. But what you have to do is use that budget as a way to provide money to your cities and towns and bring that local aid home. And that's the budget, too. And I think that's what we need to concentrate on. I want to go up there and concentrate on a way to bring more money to these cities and towns. Wareham, for instance, there was just a news story in Wareham Week. Wareham got an additional $500,000 in state aid, but they got an additional $900,000 in bills from the state. And that just doesn't work. Those numbers don't work. And towns up and down the South Shore are looking for debt exclusions to balance their budget.
5: Mm-hmm.
6: That's why, because they're getting these. You just can't do that. You have to pay your police. You have to pay your fire. Those numbers just don't work.
5: Right. I was going to ask you this, the next thing. What about public safety? How would you support them?
6: Well, I think public safety is supported through the budget and through local aid. I mean, I've been very active in Carver in supporting our public safety folks, EMS, fire, and police. Again, we used a lot of ARPA money to do different things there.
5: Mm-hmm.
6: But again, I think it's difficult for Boston to tell them what they need because, for instance, Carver has a call fire department. What they need in Carver is not what Wareham needs. And I think we need to provide money through the budget process, through local aid, to the town so they can make those decisions on what they need.
5: Mm-hmm. Do you think some people, like, yeah, Carver, where they just

0: grow a bunch of cranberries there.
1: Well,
0: do you think people have an outdated idea about what goes on in your district?
1: I think maybe, and I don't want to pivot from what we're talking about here, but I think where you see that was through the MBTA Communities Act, which is a big, you know, obviously an issue in Carver. Carver is one of the few towns that is not compliant with the MBTA Communities Act. Mm-hmm. And from what I heard from talking to different people up in the State House, Carver doesn't have public water except for a very small portion of a water district in North Carver. Carver doesn't have public water. I don't think people in Boston were aware of that. And how can you put a large housing project in when you don't have water and sewer infrastructure? That's almost impossible. So I think that's true. I think people have they may not be aware of the district, but I think that's part of the state rep's job is to get up there and make them aware.
0: What would be your job one on your first day in the office as a state rep?
1: Well, I think job one would be, well, I think there are two different job ones. The first thing I would do is I would go around to the various towns, ask to get on a select board agenda and just introduce myself, make mm-hmm. sure everyone knows, the town administrators know, and then I'm here to let me know what you need. I think the other job one would be to try to work on affordability. There has to be a way, especially with our electric and gas bills. I would think that's something you could work across the aisle on and get a consensus to get some stuff. We really need to bring some savings to our folks.
0: We're talking with Mark Townsend. He's a Republican. He's running in the primary for the 2nd Plymouth District. It's Carver, Wareham, and three precincts in Middleborough, 3, 6, and 7A. If you want people to know three things about you or three takeaways, what would those things be?
1: Well, you mean personal things? Or
0: whatever. If you're running for office, what are the things that you think are important for voters to know about you?
1: Well, I think the first thing is I'm a very transparent person. I think transparency as government is really important. One of the things I did as chairman of the Carver Select Board, we have a citizens' participation portion at the front of every meeting. When I first took over, you could only speak on what was on the agenda. I changed that so that you could speak on whatever you want to speak on. I think people need to bring things to the government, and oftentimes people come in and talk about things that, quite frankly, we didn't know. You can't be everywhere in town, and so I think that's important. I believe in responsibility. I think we have to take responsibility for what we do in government. I think that's very important. And as far as transparency, again, I just want to mention, you know, in local government, and you know this, there are the minutes are out there, the meetings are on cable, you can see anything. The state is not subject to the public records law. That's ridiculous, and I think that's something we need to change really fast.
0: Mark Townsend, if people want to find out more about your campaign and more about you, what's the best way to do that?
1: Well, multiple ways. I have a website, votemarktownsend.com. I'm on Facebook, Mark Townsend for State Representative. I'm out there in the community, so either one of those things. There's a contact information on the website. People can send me an email if they like. Glad to talk to them.
0: That's great. Now, tell our listeners something interesting about yourself that they might not know. Like, are you state hula hoop champ or something?
1: No. Hula hoop skills are not one of my specialties, but I'm a big history buff. I love history. My wife makes fun of me when we go to different trips because if we're walking by a historical building, I have to go in. We can't get down the street. I love animals. I have a wonderful family. I'm very lucky that when we've been invited to a lot of different events in the district that we've been running. My wife loves to come with me. She's with me all the time, which makes it sort of a family thing. I have 4 kids and 8 grandkids, and I've really been blessed, so I'm very lucky.
0: That's great. We've been speaking with Mark Townsend. He's from Carver, and he's running in the primary, the Republican primary, for the 2nd Plymouth District. And, of course, primary night is on September 1st, and stay tuned to WATD. We'll be going on the air at 8 for complete primary night coverage, but we'll get your interview posted up here online, and we appreciate you joining us today.
1: Great to talk to you, Christine. 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
0: Thank you. I'm Christine James, 95.9 WATD. 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
2: Thank you so much, Christine. At Democratic Primary Forum brought Congressman Stephen Lynch and opponent Patrick Roth together to discuss issues. WATD's Tom Gorman has more.
3: Congressman Stephen Lynch and Democratic primary challenger Patrick Roth clashed over health care and other issues during a forum on Thursday night. The forum was hosted by the Hingham League of Women Voters before a packed auditorium at the Chapman Middle School in Weymouth. In the wake of several hospital closures, including Stewart Health, Quincy and Kearney, Lynch criticized the for-profit health care providers that he says Roth supports.
4: I would get rid of for-profit health care. No more private equity. Here's the problem with private equity. When private equity takes over a hospital, it becomes a dual mission. The main mission for private equity that my opponent advises is to make money for your investors. That's the main thing. And then if there's money left over, we'll provide health care for patients. If we just have not-for-profit hospitals, not-for-profit health centers, not-for-profit nursing homes, they'll have one mission, which is to provide good quality health care. And that's what we should have in this country. We should not allow private equity or hedge funds, real estate investment trusts to siphon off money that we're giving them for Medicare or Medicaid. That should not happen.
3: Roth says that Lynch is not supporting a bill in Congress that would provide more access to health care.
5: The thing that a member of Congress can do is actually act on that problem. There are bills. Elizabeth Warren has one that you mentioned. Senator Warren has a bill that would stop exactly the problem that was caused by Stewart. I would co-sponsor that on day one. He hasn't co-sponsored it, right? He's not there. When it comes to, trying to solve these problems by trying to fix our healthcare system writ large, I hear nothing. There are things we can do along the way that actually would bring down healthcare costs. Some have to do with breaking up pharmacy, the dedicated, captured pharmacy benefit managers that are adding costs, not helping anyone. We can solve that on the way to universal healthcare, on the way to getting something like Medicare for All done, and at least using that bill as a blueprint, right, to get everyone some baseline level of coverage in this country. Saying it cannot be done just defies the global reality where other developed countries have figured out some way to provide healthcare to people that is accessible, that is universal. It would help people who want to start a new business.
3: After the forum, Lynch told WATD News that the elections are threatened by the Trump administration.
6: The threat against the elections is a major concern. You know, you've got a president who has, even though he uses mail-in voting, is given an executive order to the postmasters not to deliver the mail-in ballots. That could upset the electoral process. He has refused to dismiss the idea that he might exercise or declare a national security emergency to suspend the elections. For some reason, I'm not clear on how he could do that legally, but he's nevertheless threatened to make the effort. So that's extremely problematic, and I think it may discourage some people from voting.
3: Roth tells WATD News voters are looking for a change.
7: There really is a choice in this election. Like, we could keep doing the same thing we've been doing for 25, 30 years, and we can see how that works out. We can do that. But I really think people are ready for change. They are ready for action. They want someone in there who is going to fight and stick up for them and stick up against this administration. And that's what we're trying to do. That's what we're trying to offer. And I think it came through.
3: The primary election day is Tuesday, September 1st. Reporting from Weymouth, Tom Gorman, WATD News.
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8: The first thing that we're going to do is we're going to start the evening with a somber moment of silence. The Select Board today, as the rest of our town is this morning, the unexpected loss of one of our heroes on the Marshfield Fire Department this weekend, Captain Billy Shields, who gave more than 20 years to serving and protecting our town. He made a tremendous lasting impact on our community with courage and dedication. Everybody who knew him or who had had the opportunity to work with him loved him, not just respected him. He gave a lot to our community, and I just we're going to take a moment to express our condolences to his family, all those who knew and loved him, and as well as his fellow firefighters and the members of the Marshfield Police or the Fire Department, who were mourning today after such a devastating loss.
2: And tonight's Select Board meeting will begin at 5:30 at Marshfield Town Hall. 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
2: Brian Reynolds, Brandon Lowe, and Nick York each had two RBIs to lift the Pittsburgh Pirates over the Red Sox 8-3 after a 2.5-hour rain delay. The tarp came out after the sixth inning at 3:35 local time, and play resumed at 6:05. The Pirates won their franchise best eighth consecutive home series against an AL opponent, a streak extending back to a three-game sweep of Detroit from July 21st to the 23rd of 2025. Reynolds got Pittsburgh on the board first with an RBI double in the first and scored when Lowe added a single. The Red Sox started a rally in the fifth on Connor Wong's three-run homer, but the delay halted any momentum towards a 29th comeback win. The Red Sox will host the Arizona Diamondbacks tonight at 7:10. The Red Sox have placed outfielder Masataka Yoshida on the 10-day injured list with a strained left hamstring. Yoshida got hurt while legging out a double in the third inning of Saturday's 4-0 victory at Pittsburgh. The Red Sox also placed right-hander Justin Slatton on the 15-day IL before their series finale against the Pirates. Catcher first baseman Mickey Gasper and left-hander Raymond Borgos were recalled from AAA Worcester. Slatton is dealing with some elbow inflammation. The IL move was made retroactive to Thursday, a day after he pitched a scoreless inning at Toronto. CF Montreal announced Saturday that it has issued indefinite bans to two of its supporters and sanctioned one of its supporter groups. The CBC says the move follows an investigation by Major League Soccer into reports of anti-Semitic hate speech by fans directed at a player of the Revolution during a home game 2 weeks ago. In an online statement, CF Montreal issued an apology to the Revolution and all those impacted by what the team described as, quote, unacceptable conduct, saying anti-Semitism, racism, and hate of any kind have no place at CF Montreal, states Taputo, or within our community. Following the incident, the New England Revolution identified the targeted player forward Dor Tergeman, who is Israeli. And the Revolution will be in the nation's capital on Wednesday night to take on DC United. That will be at 7:30. South Shore weather with meteorologist Josh Nichols next on WATD. 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
11: We started out with temperatures into the low and mid-60s across Greater Boston, the Metro South, and the South Shore earlier today. Now as we head into the midday and afternoon, look for clouds and some showers. We'll find some patchy areas of fog as well. The breeze will be coming in out of the southeast, the high temperature into the mid-70s. For tonight, we'll find maybe a shower or even a thunder shower around. Otherwise, it'll be cloudy. The overnight low temperature into the mid-60s. And it will remain on the muggy side as well. Coming up for tomorrow, look for clouds to give way to sunshine. There could be a little bit of patchy fog in the morning. The high temperature close to 80. On Wednesday, it'll be mostly sunny from hilltop to seashore. High temperatures will be into the mid-80s. And we'll find clouds, some sun, and maybe a shower later Thursday, the high in the mid-80s. For the WATD Midday Report, I'm meteorologist Josh Nichols.
2: 72 degrees at the weather station, WATD. 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
2: Stocks are drifting near their record heights. The S&P 500 slipped a tenth of a point, but remains near its all-time high set on Thursday. The Dow Jones Industrial Average dipped 209 points, and the NASDAQ Composite rose two-tenths of a percentage point. Wall Street has run to records in large part because profits are booming for big U.S. companies, and investors are waiting for the latest updates from the nation's biggest retailers coming later this week. In the meantime, oil prices are edging higher and helped push Treasury yields upward in the bond market. Stocks slipped in Europe following a stronger finish in Asia. The Dow Jones Industrial Average down 156 points at 53,576. The NASDAQ up 4 points at 26,733. And the S&P 500 down 14 points to 7,772. 72 degrees at the weather station, WATD. You have been listening to the WATD Midday Report. I'm Dan McCready. On behalf of the entire WATD News team, thank you so much for listening. 12:33, and now back to Audrey Constant right here on 95.9 WATD.
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0: Stephen Sanchez, Sweet Love on WATD. It is 12:49. I'm Audrey Constant. So if your kids are fans of Hello Kitty and or Godzilla, McDonald's is rolling out Hello Kitty Godzilla Happy Meals. The first toy available in the Happy Meal is Hello Kitty dressed as Godzilla. I bet that's so cute. It is 72 degrees right now in Marshfield. WATD's meteorologist Josh Nichols is here.
1: Across Greater Boston, the Metro South and the South Shore, a lot of clouds here for this midday and afternoon. We're looking at temperatures that will be into the mid-70s. There could be a pop-up shower, and there could also be some areas of fog, especially in some low-lying locations. The breeze will be coming in out of the southeast. On Thursday, we'll see a good supply of sunshine, although there could be a shower later into the afternoon. High temperatures will be into the mid-80s. Friday offers up an ample amount of sunshine. Highs will be close to 80. For WATD, I'm meteorologist Josh Nichols.
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0: Joining Kevin tonight, you will hear Kathy Lenatra with the State House Report. Former State Representative Matt Muratori and Deb LaQuinto, Chair of the Plymouth Select Board, and Joe Lawson, UFC legend and fighter with Bare Knuckle Fighting Championship. That's all happening tonight after the 6 o'clock news with Kevin Tachi on WATD.

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95.9 WATD. If you're leaving Cape Cod, you've got a 2-mile delay on Route 28 north approaching the Rotary. And on Route 6 westbound, I feel your pain. Good grief. It's all jammed up from Chase Road all the way to the Sagamore Bridge. All right, so 4th of July is long over, but one community will hold fireworks this Friday night. Details on the way.

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When she was a kid, she developed a fear of seagulls after one stole an ice cream cone right out of her hands. We won't be seeing her at Sullivan's now, will we? Here's Adele. It's Skyfall on WATD.

0: Nightfall. There's Adele on WATD. It is 121. I'm Audrey Constant. So if you're planning on heading down to Martha's Vineyard later on this week, Oak Bluffs will hold its annual fireworks display. It's going to be this Friday night, August 21st, 9 p.m. at Ocean Park. And you can find that information and parking information at oakbluffsma.gov. WATD weather, cloudy, muggy, drizzly today. Chance of rain at any time. Tonight, rain anytime then in the 60s, misty. Tomorrow, some early rain. Then some afternoon clouds and sun near 80. Right now, 73 in Marshfield at WATD.
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95.9 WATD. We've got John Shea coming up momentarily with his local track. Got to say hello to Chris in Rockland. Also, Gloria in Brockton. Thanks for making this part of your day today.

For you on WATD, it is 1:36. I'm Audrey Constant. Have you seen our pet of the week? His name is Salem, and he is a beautiful black cat. He's currently with the Friends of Marshfield Animal Shelter. He's been there since March. He's a beautiful cat. Reminds me of my Spike. And you know what? Since he's been in that shelter, he's had a lot of work done. He's had a dental procedure, a hernia repair surgery. And he's really feeling good. He's neutered as well, up to date on all of his vaccinations, and ready to find his forever home. And if you want to find out more about Salem, go to 959WATD.com and click on Pet of the Week. Coming your way next, we've got John Shea with his local track. Back to school season should be an exciting time, but for many families, the rising cost of supplies adds extra stress. That's why the Salvation Army of Plymouth is gearing up to host a Stuff the Truck event.

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1: On Friday, August 21st and Saturday, August 22nd, from 10 a.m. to 3 p.m., shoppers at the Plymouth Walmart can grab a few extra school supplies and drop them off at the Salvation Army truck in front of the store. 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
0: Here's John Shea with his local track.
6: Thank you. 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

0: 95.9 WATD. There's a palindrome. ABBA reads the same forward and backwards. The name of the game on WATD. It is 148. I'm Audrey Constant. Thanks for making us part of your day today. 73 degrees right now in Marshfield. Here's meteorologist Josh Nichols.
1: Across Greater Boston, the Metro South and the South Shore, a lot of clouds here for this midday and afternoon. We're looking at temperatures that will be into the mid-70s. There could be a pop-up shower, and there could also be some areas of fog, especially in some low-lying locations. The breeze will be coming in out of the southeast. On Thursday, we'll see a good supply of sunshine, although there could be a shower later into the afternoon. High temperatures will be into the mid-80s. Friday offers up an ample amount of sunshine. Highs will be close to 80. For WATD, I'm meteorologist Josh Nichols.
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0: Tonight on Monday Night Talk, you will hear the State House report with State Representative Kathy Lenatra. Also, former State Representative Matt Muratori and Deb LaQuinto, chair of the Plymouth Select Board. Also, Joe Lawson, UFC legend and fighter with Bare Knuckle Fighting Championship. That is all happening tonight with Kevin Tachi. Monday Night Talk, just after the 6 o'clock news on WATD.

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We're going to tell you all about it coming up on WATD.

95.9 WATD, the South Shore's favorite radio station, one call away. That's Charlie Puth. I'm Audrey Constant, and the Friends of the Plymouth Pound will hold its annual cookout and walk. That's coming up on Saturday, September 12th at Morton Park in Plymouth. 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The cookout is at noon.

0: They'll have a raffle drawing, plus you can meet some of the great dogs available for adoption. Also, you can meet local children's book author Michelle Lee Packard and discover her children's book series, The Adventures of Maybelle, Amos, and Gertrude, Stories of Animals, Family, Friendship, and Faith. And that's all happening on Saturday, September 12th, Morton Park at Plymouth. It all begins at 10 a.m. with the Friends of the Plymouth Pound. 73 degrees right now in Marshfield, WATD weather. Cloudy, muggy, drizzly. Chance of rain before the day is over. Tonight, it's going to be rainy, drizzly, all over again in the 60s. And tomorrow, some early rain, some afternoon sun and clouds near 80. Right now, 73 in Marshfield at WATD.
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0: 95.9 WATD. Coming up at 3 today, we've got your friend Quinn Kelly with news, weather, and traffic all afternoon, and some great tunes. That's coming up at 3. 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

95.9 WATD. It's Cliff Richard. We don't talk anymore on WATD. I'm Audrey Constant. So how about some late summer folklore? All right, so we've got the dog days of summer over. And tonight is the beginning of cat nights. This is courtesy of the Farmer's Almanac. And it's according to an old Irish legend, witches were able to transform themselves into cats 8 times over, then return to human form. See some strange things tonight. This is according to the Farmer's Almanac, 95.9 WATD.

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0: Harry Chapin, that is Taxi on WATD. 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Coming your way next at 3, we've got Quinn Kelly, and he will be on the text line 781-837-4900, brought to you by AutoShine Auto Body in Abington and Braintree. 73 degrees right now in Marshfield. Here is meteorologist Josh Nichols.
1: Across Greater Boston, the Metro South and the South Shore, a lot of clouds here for this midday and afternoon. We're looking at temperatures that will be into the mid-70s. There could be a pop-up shower, and there could also be some areas of fog, especially in some low-lying locations. The breeze will be coming in out of the southeast. On Thursday, we'll see a good supply of sunshine, although there could be a shower later into the afternoon. High temperatures will be into the mid-80s. Friday offers up an ample amount of sunshine. Highs will be close to 80. For WATD, I'm meteorologist Josh Nichols.
0: Let's go to Nasrella's Farm of Marshfield, 1200 Ocean Street. Paul Nasrella is here to tell us what's in store for late summer.
2: Zinnias, portulaca, marigolds, petunias, and million bells, and flowering vinca. They can tolerate the sun and the heat of August.
0: And what about when the plants get hungry?
2: I have a pretty good selection of fertilizers from Miracle-Gro or Jack Peters, which I've been using for many years. It just keeps flowers blooming and healthy and strong.
0: And Paul, we all want to know, when will the mums be ready?
2: They're growing every day. I'm taking care of them, and they should be ready shortly after Labor Day weekend. I have a large supply of kill and dried firewood as well as semi-seasoned firewood. The orders are starting to come in now, so please don't wait. I don't want anybody to be left out in the cold.
0: And Paul, what are your hours at Nasrella's Farm of Marshfield?
2: We're open Monday through Saturday, 9 to 5, and on Sundays, 9 to 2. On Sundays, we need a little bit of time to enjoy ourselves also.
0: Nasrella's.com.
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1: ABC News, I'm Chuck Sievertson. No progress reported between the U.S. and Iran to end the war and reach a deal on Iran's nuke program. Today is the deadline for that set in the agreement President Trump signed in June. ABC News contributor and former defense official Mick Mulroy says he doesn't expect major combat operations resuming.
2: This Strait of Hormuz has to be resolved for the United States to even get to the point where they can talk about the denuclearization plan.
1: President Trump ordering reduced U.S. participation in joint U.S.-South Korean military exercises that just started, saying they're costly and cause disrespect to North Korea's leader.
3: You see, I'm actually making it much safer. Kim Jong-un has always treated me with great respect.
1: Two U.S. officials tell ABC News that nothing has changed so far with the joint war games. House Democrats demanding answers from the Trump administration about mineral agreements amid reports that the Trump family and cabinet members could profit from them. This is ABC News. The Supreme Court has refused for a final time to review its denial of a President Trump appeal. It upholds the $5 million judgment that Trump ended up paying E. Jean Carroll after being found liable for sexual abuse and defamation. Military recruiting has bounced back, says ABC's Steve Bannon.
4: For most recruits, the decision is overwhelmingly economic, helping pay for college, health care, and above all, a reliable career. That pattern has held for decades, and recruiting has historically benefited when the civilian economy is a little tougher. The harder problem for the Pentagon is finding enough people who can qualify. That's the biggest hurdle.
1: Only one in four qualify. Guac update from ABC's Jim Ryan.
5: Mexican avocado pickers are back at work. They were sidelined by an American security alert designating cartels that operate in areas where avocados are grown as terrorist organizations. That alert has now been lifted. Shipments are resuming. The farm workers are back on the job.
1: Our Jim Ryan, Chuck Sievertson, ABC News.
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8: 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Good afternoon. I'm Christine James. Now here's what's happening. The prosecution resting their case this morning as testimony resumed in the Lindsey Clancy trial following a three-day break, with the jury getting these words from Judge William Sullivan.
9: It's anticipated that the Commonwealth will close their portion of the evidence today. All right. Then at that point, the defendant has the opportunity, if they want to present witnesses and evidence if they want to. But remember, they don't have to. The burden of proof is always on the Commonwealth. Right. If the defendant offers evidence, then the Commonwealth is then given the opportunity to offer rebuttal evidence. All right. And so that's kind of the next phase that we're about to go into after the Commonwealth rests.
8: Now, the first witness for the day was Ian Whiffen, who handles digital forensics for Cellbright, to discuss data he gathered from her mobile devices, specifically her phone and Apple Watch.
10: Regarding Apple Maps, Safari, and messaging. So can you just explain what you pulled from the data for Apple Maps?
11: Yeah, Apple Maps was used to plan a route from the user's current location, the home address, to a restaurant called 3V.
10: And that was at 4:13 p.m.?
11: It was.
10: And then in terms of Safari, you have the last unlock at 5:13 p.m.?
11: Yes, so the last unlock of the device was used for the purposes of viewing Safari, where PDLX was searched using Google.
10: And then in terms of messaging, what did you pull from the data there?
11: At the same time,

0: time or in that same device usage. So the device was unlocked, Safari was used to search PDLX, and then the messaging application was opened to send a message to Patrick saying PDLX liquid stool softener.
1: And that was at 5:15 p.m.?
0: It was.
2: During cross-examination, defense attorney Kevin Reddington asked more about the watch specifically.
3: If I tell you, sir, that January 25 at 8 o'clock in the morning, Lindsay Clancy was in a coma, laying in a bed with tubes coming out of her body and certainly not wearing her Apple Watch, how did that happen?
0: Based purely on the report there, I'd suggest the data came from the phone rather than the watch.
3: I just told you about the watch. Did you have a look at this watch?
0: No, we can't actually pull data directly from the watch. We pull it from the phone.
3: How do you look at a watch?
0: We extract the data from the phone, which is synchronized to from the watch to the phone.
3: Okay. So I'm handing you... Is that an Apple Watch?
0: Yeah, it appears to be, yes.
3: Okay. And if I suggest to you that this was found a number of days later in Lindsay's bedroom... Mm-hmm. In a drawer that the police never seized. Have you ever seen this before?
0: I've never seen this before, no.
3: How long have you been working on this case for the government?
0: I started looking at this case in November last year.
3: Okay, thank you. That's all we have, Judge.
2: The 36-year-old Clancy does not deny she killed her children, Cora, Dawson, and Callan, in the family's Duxbury home in 2023 in January of that month, but her attorney argues she should not be held criminally responsible because she was suffering from postpartum psychosis when she strangled them and then attempted to kill herself. Well, the Marshfield Select Board Chair Rick Smith telling WATD News today they'll begin tonight's meeting with a remembrance for a late firefighter.
4: The first thing that we're going to do is we're going to start the evening with a somber moment of silence. The select board today, as the rest of our town is mourning the unexpected loss of one of our heroes on the Marshfield Fire Department this weekend, Captain Billy Shields, who gave more than 20 years to serving and protecting our town. He made a tremendous lasting impact on our community with courage and dedication. Everybody who knew him or who had had the opportunity to work with him loved him, not just respected him. He gave a lot to our community, and I just we're going to take a moment to express our condolences to his family, all those who knew and loved him, and as well as his fellow firefighters and the members of the Marshfield Police or the Fire Department. I'm sorry, who were. Mourning today after such a devastating loss.
2: And tonight's select board meeting in Marshfield begins at 5:30. That's at Marshfield Town Hall. And Governor Maura Healey said the state is continuing efforts to make the MBTA a more affordable transportation option.
5: We're continuing the dollar companion pass for monthly pass holders on the weekends and 50% discount for monthly commuter rail pass holders. That's going to continue. We're also introducing some new cost savings measures. For those of you who take those express buses, you know, you're currently paying about $4.25 for a trip, whether you're coming in from Brighton or North Burlington or other places. That's going to drop down to $1.75, okay? So we're slashing that way down from $4.25 down to $1.70, down to $1.70. That is going to save regular commuters hundreds of dollars over the next several months.
2: Healey making the announcement when Transportation Secretary Phil Eng discussed a program that would increase the amount of times commuters have to transfer from one mode of transportation to another. We'll be back. We're going to check traffic with Quinn Kelly right after this from Cape Cod 5.
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2: 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Let's check in with Quinn Kelly, find out what's happening on the roadways. 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
7: Well, Christine, as we look out to Route 3 southbound, not seeing too much traffic early in your ride. A little bit slow right at the Braintree split, but there is an accident just as you get onto the southbound side, so you'd be slow.

0: very early on. Things loosen up from there, and then you've got a mile or two stretch leading up to Derby Street that slows you down right around the lane drop. And then making your way further down south, 3A and Duxbury down to Long Pond Road is tied up. That's going to add maybe a few moments to your ride. Northbound side, a little bit trickier. You've got a stretch from the Point Patuxent Highway up to Samoset Street. That's going to slow you down by about 5 minutes. You'll also see some light traffic between Route 14 and Duxbury and 139, and then a heavier patch with an accident right at Derby Street on the northbound side. 228 to Derby Street is all tied up. Of course, it's going to take you a while to get onto Route 3 northbound if you're trying to get off the Cape. 6 westbound is experiencing about a half-hour delay with traffic stretching back to about Chase Road and Sandwich. Slow from there all the way up to the Sagamore. There's an accident on 28 northbound as well, so trying to get off via the Bourne Bridge, not much easier. Look at the ride on the expressway northbound. 10-minute delays, Braintree split to Freeport Street, southbound side. Coming out of the tunnel to get down to Freeport Street, also backed up by about 10 minutes, and then another 10 added to your drive time, Granite Ave, to the Braintree split. Northbound on 93 in Canton, 95 to 24 is sluggish. Logan Express to the Braintree split a little bit behind pace as well. Southbound side, not too bad, just a couple-minute delay. Braintree split to Route 24. 95 northbound, looking good. Southbound side, starting to see some building traffic now in the Foxborough area. As you come down from that South Main Street, Mechanic Street exit down to 152, you're going to feel about 5 minutes worth of delays. 24 northbound still looking good. Southbound side, 93 to the Horse Bridge is slow. 10-minute delays, 495 in Raynham down to 140. The ride on 495, still a little bit slow in both directions, north and southbound in Raynham, in that stretch between 24 and 44, and on Route 44. The eastbound side all cleared out. Westbound side, you've got plenty of traffic out there once you get past 495, making your way out towards 44, particularly heavy between Richmond Street and Church Street. I'm Quinn Kelly. That is your traffic report. Back to you, Christine.
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1: And take a look at sports. The Red Sox host the Arizona Diamondbacks tonight at 7:10. Meanwhile, Brian Reynolds, Brandon Lowe, and Nick York each had two RBIs to lift the Pittsburgh Pirates over the Boston Red Sox 8-3 after a 2.5-hour rain delay. And the Revolution, they'll be in the nation's capital Wednesday night. They take on D.C. United at 7:30. Boston Red Sox placing outfielder Masataka Yoshida on the 10-day injured list with a strained left hamstring. We've got Josh Nichols up next. 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
5: 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Across Greater Boston, the Metro South and the South Shore, we had a lot of clouds here for this afternoon. Temperatures did make their way, though, into the mid-70s. That's a little bit below the average. As we head into this evening, look for a mostly cloudy sky, maybe even a spot shower. Some patchy areas of fog will form, too. The overnight low temperature will be into the mid-60s. Coming up for tomorrow, for the day on your Tuesday, we'll find some patchy areas of fog in the morning. Clouds will give way to sunshine. High temperatures will be close to 80 with a bit of a sea breeze developing in the afternoon, owing to the fact that the breeze will be quite light. For tomorrow night, it's mostly cloudy. Overnight lows will be into the mid-60s, and we'll find some patchy areas of fog for Wednesday morning. Otherwise, look for a good supply of sunshine. The high temperature in the mid-80s. It's mostly sunny for the day on Thursday. High temperatures will be into the mid-80s. For WATD, I'm meteorologist Josh Nichols.
1: Right now, looking at 73 degrees. Kind of humid out there. 4:15. That's local news. I'm Christine James. We've got more for you. We've got Quinn Kelly, fresh on a Monday, right here. 95.9 WATD.
0: Oh, just fresh as a daisy, Christine.
1: Always.
0: How are you?
1: Fresh as a daisy myself.
0: Oh, wonderful.
1: A little
0: wonderful.
1: Sleepy.
0: You have a restful weekend? Or
1: well,
0: not
1: no,
0: so
1: because
0: much?
1: we had some guests, which was fun, but now I feel like I need a vacation.
0: That's the way it always is.
1: It's so much
0: is,
1: fun.
0: Man.
1: You put out so much energy, and then you're like, even my dogs are exhausted.
0: That's why I'm a big proponent of the gap day after a trip. I have a good friend
1: yes.
0: who is religious about if he goes away for somewhere for the weekend, he's off on Monday, guaranteed. Just needs a reset day. I think it's brilliant.
1: Wow. I remember when we used to travel quite a bit, we always made sure we came back on a Saturday night specifically for that reason, to avoid the Sunday afternoon craziness at the airport, etc.
0: You always think when you're booking the trip, like, I want to squeeze out that last
1: every
0: little bit every day.
1: Into it.
0: And then when you're arriving back and you say, oh boy, man, I think I could have used one less day. I could have.
1: Exactly.
0: I would have liked to have been home.
1: Exactly.
0: I was actually going to ask you, when you travel, Christine, if you've done any international traveling,
1: yes.
0: and you come back through customs,
1: mm-hmm.
0: you know, they like to ask you, did you buy anything on your trip?
1: Yes.
0: Without maybe incriminating yourself, are you honest, Abe, when you go there? Do you
1: yes,
0: go?
1: Yes, I am.
0: You are? Okay.
1: I am, because I don't want any problems.
0: Oh, interesting.
1: But years ago, like mm-hmm. one of my first trips overseas, it was to France. This was in the 70s. And I remember a bunch of college friends, etc. And we're at the airport. And this was like something out of a James Bond movie. First of all, the guy opened my suitcase, and I was dying of embarrassment because it's like, you know, stop looking at my underwear. But there was this woman next to me who was absolutely stunning. She was probably from China, 6 feet tall, black China cut, the perfect lipstick. And this is when you could smoke in public.
0: Mm-hmm.
1: She had a long one of those lacquered cigarette holders, the cigarette, and she's just standing there. I'm doing the little motion, dressed to the hilt, like real Chanel,
0: mm-hmm.
1: and she had real Louis Vuitton luggage. But she must have been some kind of drug trafficker that they knew, because those customs guys were taking knives and slitting the lining of her like makeup bag, her little case. And she did not even flinch. She's just standing there, and I'm doing the pose here. And I was watching her. I'm thinking, oh my God, she and that made an impression on me.
0: Yeah,
1: it's
0: scared
1: like,
0: you
1: I don't,
0: straight. Okay.
1: No, I don't want anybody doing. Not that I have anything, but I don't want anybody slitting the luggage with a knife.
0: No, that's fair enough. I get so frustrated because I think if you get. You know, if you come back with some little snack or, you know, one or two little trinkets, I'm not a huge shopper when I'm away, but I know that many are. And if you're coming back with big ticket items, you know, you're better to just not risk
1: it. They're experienced. They know who's lying.
0: Sure. But I remember we were coming back from our honeymoon and we got caught in line behind this guy that just kept remembering that he was trying to be so honest, but his memory wasn't very good. So every time the gate agent would get done with her, the customs agent, I should say, oh, he'd remember another thing. And, oh, am I supposed to have this? Oh, what about this? What about that? No joke, stood there for a half an hour just going through this guy, to where the customs agent was, if you've got something else, I don't even want to hear it. Like, we're good.
1: Wow.
0: Move along.
1: I see, when you're saying this, I'm just remembering one of my favorite I Love Lucy episodes where she tried to smuggle back a huge block of cheese from Europe. Do you remember this?
0: Yes.
1: At first it was hidden, I think, in a saxophone,
0: mm-hmm.
1: and then she finally wrapped it like a baby and was holding it like it was swaddled, and I guess they grabbed it out of Ricky's arms, started yelling at the customs guy, I am not the father of that cheese. I still remember that. So that made an impression on me, too. Besides,
0: well, there you go.
1: Besides, the lady that was probably an international drug trafficker.
0: Did you see the story out of Japan? I think it was yesterday or maybe this morning that a gentleman tried to smuggle what was it, 200 lizards that
1: Why
0: he
1: not?
0: Had stuffed in 22 pairs of socks. Good lizard-to-sock ratio there, really filling it out. Could you imagine being behind that guy
1: no.
0: at the customs gate?
1: No, I'm surprised I haven't been.
0: Well, he's probably walked through these hallways at some point or another.
1: Worked in the sales department.
0: Yeah, there you go. All right, thanks, Christine.
1: Thank you.
0: We'll check back in with Christine coming up at 5. Right now, we are getting back out to the roads. Take an updated look at the traffic report. Starting here on Route 3, southbound side, Braintree Split. Slow down to Derby Street. You got about a 5 to 10 minute delay over that stretch. And then as you make your way further down south, 44 to Long Pond Road tied up as well. Northbound side of things from the Plymouth Tuxet Highway up to Samoset Street, you're dealing with some delays. 14 to 139 jammed up as well. Just a couple minutes there, but the heavy stuff sets in as you make your approach. Right now it's stretching back to about 53. 53 on up to Derby Street, dealing with 10 to 15 minutes delay with that accident there. That's, again, Route 3 northbound at Derby Street, so some very, very slow going to get through that. Once you're past it, though, you're cruising up to Braintree. Coming off Cape right now, trouble in both areas. 28 northbound, very, very slow from about Clay Pond Road on up to the Bourne Rotary, dealing with 10 to 15-minute delays. And traffic beginning at Quaker Meeting House Road in Sandwich, coming up Route 6 westbound, 15 to 20 minutes, even approaching a half-hour delay trying to get over the Sagamore. The expressway northbound, 10 minutes backed up, Braintree Split to Freeport Street, and then just a couple extra minutes on your drive from the Mass Pike into the O'Neill Tunnel. Southbound side of things, coming out of the tunnel, you got a 10-minute delay down to Freeport Street, 15 minutes of backup Granite Ave to the Braintree Split. 93 northbound in Canton, slow, 138 to Route 24. You've got a 5-minute delay now, Logan Express to the Braintree Split. Not a whole lot of traffic on the southbound side, just a little bit behind pace from the split to Route 24. No issues northbound on 95. Southbound side, though, in Canton, 93 to Neponset Street is tied up. 140 to 152 down in Foxborough, sluggish as well. 24 northbound looking good. Southbound side, 93 to the Horse Bridge, a little bit behind pace. But the heavy stuff sets in around 495. You've got 15-minute delays from there down to 140. Looking at the ride on 495. Northbound side is cleared out. Southbound still dealing with a little bit of traffic from 24 on down to 44. And the ride on Route 44. All good on the eastbound side. Westbound, once you get out past 495, you get a slow go of it from there towards 24 as you ride through Raynham. A little bit of traffic in there from Richmond Street to Church Street. I'm Quinn Kelly. That is your traffic report. Let's turn things over now to our meteorologist, Josh Nichols. Josh is standing by, and he's got an updated look at your forecast. Josh?
5: High temperatures here across eastern Massachusetts. We're largely into the mid-70s this afternoon. As we head into this evening, a lot of clouds still. Temperatures will be dropping back overnight into the mid-60s, and we could see some patchy areas of fog, and I can't rule out a shower either. For tomorrow, for your Tuesday, we'll find some patchy fog in the morning. Clouds will give way to sunshine. High temperatures will be close to 80, with the breeze coming in out of the north and northeast later into the afternoon, so it will be just a little bit cooler by the water's edge. For tomorrow night, plan on increasing clouds, some patchy fog. Overnight lows will be into the mid-60s. On Wednesday, we should see an ample amount of sunshine, a touch of fog in the morning. High temperatures will make their way into the mid-80s after starting out in the mid-60s. On Thursday, plan on an ample amount of sunshine again, although I can't rule out a shower later into the afternoon. Highs will be in the mid-80s. For WATD, I'm meteorologist Josh Nichols.
0: Thanks so much, Josh. We're looking at 73 degrees outside of Broadcast House here in Marshfield at 423 on the South Shore. That's your traffic and weather. I'm jumping back into the music next.
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Mike Kelly with you here, 95.9 WATD. That's John Mayer with New Light here on the afternoon show. Back into it on a Monday afternoon, 781-837-4900. 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It's George Strait, 95.9 WATD.

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Quinn Kelly with you here, 95.9 WATD. Let's head back out to the roads, get you an updated look at the traffic report, starting here on Route 3 southbound side. We've got a fair bit of traffic built up again. Braintree split down to Derby Street. You're looking at about a 10-minute delay as you make your way past that. No other issues along the southbound ride. Northbound side, still seeing a little bit of traffic. Long Pond Road to Samoset Street, but the heavy stuff is there on the northbound ride as they work to clean up that accident nearby Derby Street. You've got 10-minute delays from 53 on up to Derby Street, closing on 15 minutes worth of delays. Getting off Cape right now, still very slow. Route 6 westbound, traffic stretching back to Quaker Meeting House Road in Sandwich. Going to take you an extra 20 minutes to get off the Cape via the Sagamore. Plenty of traffic coming up 28 northbound to get to the Bourne Rotary as well, and off Cape via the Bourne Bridge. Looking at the ride on the expressway now, northbound. Just a few minutes delay lingering out there. Braintree split to Freeport Street. Another couple of minutes from the Mass Pike into the O'Neill Tunnel. Southbound side coming out of the tunnel, 5 minutes behind pace down to Freeport Street. 10-minute delays granted after the Braintree split. Slight slowdowns on the northbound side of 93, 138 to 24, and then again Logan Express to the Braintree split. Most of the traffic on the southbound side cleared out. Braintree split to Route 24. 95 northbound is free and clear. Southbound side from 93 to Neponset Street in Canton is sluggish. You've got 5-minute delays from Foxborough, 140 to 152. 24 northbound looking good. Southbound side, 93 to the Horse Bridge, a little bit behind pace. 10-minute delays, 495 to 140. The ride on 495, no issues on the northbound side. Southbound 24 to 44 is tied up. And the ride on Route 44, now seeing some traffic on the eastbound side as there is an accident out there nearby Harding Street and Raynham. You've got a very slow go of it from about Richmond Street to 495. I'm Quinn Kelly. That is your traffic report. Jump right back into the music here, 95.9 WATD. We've got the boss for you now. It's Bruce Springsteen coming up. We've got the latest from Noah Kahan. It's on the way here at 95.9 WATD. 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

0: It's NoCon, the Great Divide here on 95.9 WATD. Quinn Kelly with you. We got to get back out to the roads. Let's do it. Let's get you an updated look at the traffic report here. Starting on Route 3 southbound side, we've been seeing a fair bit of buildup in that early stretch. It is still out there. Braintree split to Derby Street is slow, about a 5 to 10 minute delay. As you make your way further down south, not going to face any other issues. Northbound side of things, Long Pond Road to Samoset Street is slow. Expecting to see some clearing now on the northbound side as the accident nearby Derby Street has been cleared away. Up on the flatbed, at least, going to be moving out soon. You still have a fair bit of traffic, 53 to Derby Street. 10 minutes right now on your delay, but expecting that to filter through very soon here. Getting off Cape, a bit of an adventure right now. 28 northbound, very slow, coming up to the Bourne Rotary. And 6 westbound, still seeing traffic all the way back to Quaker Meeting House Road. 20-minute delays getting off 6 westbound via the Sagamore Bridge. Expressway northbound, but a 5-minute delay out there. Braintree split to Freeport Street. A couple extra moments from the Mass Pike into the O'Neill Tunnel. Southbound side of things, coming out of the tunnel, you got a 10-minute delay down to Freeport Street and then another 10 from Granite Ave to the Braintree split. 93 northbound in Canton, 5 minutes backed up, 95 to 24, a little bit slow from the Logan Express to the Braintree split. Southbound side from the split to Route 24, you're also jammed up a couple extra minutes on your drive time there. No issues northbound at the moment on 95. Southbound side, though, in Canton, 93 to Neponset Street is tied up. A few minutes delay in Foxborough, 140 down to 152. 24 northbound is free and clear. Southbound side, 93 to the Horse Bridge is sluggish. 495 down to 140, experiencing delays now, stretching up to about 15 minutes. Very slow stretch there, coming down the southbound side. 495 northbound looks good. Southbound, a little bit of traffic in between 24 and 44. And the ride has cleared up on the on Route 44, I should say. You've just got a little bit of traffic now westbound as you make your approach to 105. Outside of that, free lanes all clear, all systems go. Red Sox are in town tonight. They're taking on the Diamondbacks. We're just a couple hours away from first pitch there, so be mindful. Going to see some increased traffic in the area of the park this evening. I'm Quinn Kelly. That is your traffic report. Let's turn things over now to our meteorologist, Josh Nichols, and take an updated look at the forecast. Josh?
1: High temperatures here across eastern Massachusetts were largely into the mid-70s this afternoon. As we head into this evening, a lot of clouds still. Temperatures will be dropping back overnight into the mid-60s, and we could see some patchy areas of fog, and I can't rule out a shower either. For tomorrow, for your Tuesday, we'll find some patchy fog in the morning. Clouds will give way to sunshine. High temperatures will be close to 80, with the breeze coming in out of the north and northeast later into the afternoon, so it will be just a little bit cooler by the water's edge. For tomorrow night, plan on increasing clouds, some patchy fog. Overnight lows will be into the mid-60s. On Wednesday, we should see an ample amount of sunshine, a touch of fog in the morning. High temperatures will make their way into the mid-80s after starting out in the mid-60s. On Thursday, plan on an ample amount of sunshine again, although I can't rule out a shower later into the afternoon. Highs will be in the mid-80s. For WATD, I'm meteorologist Josh Nichols.
0: Thanks so much, Josh. We are looking at 72 degrees outside of Broadcast House here in Marshfield at 453 on the South Shore. That is your traffic and weather. When we return, we're closing up our second hour together on the program, turning for home here, as it is just about quitting time on a Monday, folks. We'll be back after this.
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0: Quinn Kelly with you here, 95.9 WATD. I'm swinging into the final hour with you folks. I'll be with you till 6 this evening. That's when Kevin Tocci jumps in and gets ready for a little Monday night talk. Right out of the 6 o'clock news, he's got a State House report with State Rep Kathy Lanatra, former State Representative Matt Muratori, and Deb Iaquinto, chair of the Plymouth Select Board, will stop by, as well as Joe Lauzone, a UFC legend and fighter with bare-knuckle fighting championship. That's all coming up tonight on Monday Night Talk. Coming up next, we've got your ABC National News, local news with Christine James. Our 5 o'clock newscast begins right after the Raspberries, 95.9 WATD.

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1: ABC News, I'm Chuck Sievertson. A judge in New York today gave prosecutors at the Manhattan District Attorney's Office until October 9th to respond to Luigi Mangione's motion to dismiss his state murder indictment regarding the killing of the healthcare CEO. Democratic Senator Tim Kaine says he will file a war powers resolution aimed at prohibiting U.S. military action against Oman after President Trump threatened to bomb them if they get in the way of U.S. objectives at the Strait of Hormuz. Today at the White House,
2: I don't think they behaved very well, but we'd handle them very easily, just like we do other things.
1: President Trump ordering reduced U.S. participation in joint U.S.-South Korean military exercises that just started, saying they're costly and cause disrespect to North Korea's leader. Two U.S. officials tell ABC News nothing's changed so far with the war games. House Democrats demanding answers from the Trump administration about mineral agreements amid reports that the Trump family could benefit. This is ABC News. Opening statements in Las Vegas for the murder trial of the man accused of killing hip-hop star Tupac Shakur 30 years ago, Duane Keffi D. Davis, who used to be a gang leader, is charged. His tell-all book stated that he planned the drive-by and provided the gun. Davis pleads not guilty, saying he lied to sell books. In Las Vegas, ABC's Alex Stone.
3: This is a moment that many people thought, many of Tupac Shakur's fans thought, would never get to this point. I was just talking to a man who showed up here among the fans who have shown up of Shakur. And he said he just wants to know what justice is in this case. And he wants to see what the evidence they've got against Davis is.
1: ABC's Alex Stone in Las Vegas. In Hawaii, a lot to clean up after Lala. First a hurricane, then a tropical storm, dumping 3 feet of rain on parts of the Big Island, washing away about 100 homes. There are about 250,000 power outages. Chuck Sievertson, ABC News.
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6: 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Good afternoon, I'm Christine James. Now here's what's happening. Prosecution resting their case today as testimony resumed in a Lindsey Clancy trial following a three-day break, with a jury getting some words from Judge William Sullivan earlier.
7: It's anticipated that the Commonwealth will close their portion of the evidence today. All right. Then at that point, the defendant has the opportunity, if they want to present witnesses and evidence if they want to. But remember, they don't have to. The burden of proof is always on the Commonwealth. All right. If the defendant offers evidence, then the Commonwealth is then given the opportunity to offer rebuttal evidence. All right, and so that's kind of the next phase that we're about to go into after the Commonwealth rests.
6: The first witness of the day, Ian Whiffen, who handles digital forensics for Cellebrite, to discuss data he gathered from her mobile devices, specifically her phone and Apple Watch.
8: Regarding Apple Maps, Safari, and messaging, so can you just explain what you pulled from the data for Apple Maps?
9: Yeah, Apple Maps was used to plan a route from the user's current location, the home address, to a restaurant called 3V.
8: And that was at 4:13 p.m.?
9: It was.
8: And then in terms of Safari, you have the last unlock at 5:13 p.m.?
9: Yes, so the last unlock of the device was used for the purposes of viewing Safari, where PDLX was searched using Google.
8: And then in terms of messaging, what did you pull from the data there?
9: But at the same time, or in that same device usage, so the device was unlocked, Safari was used to search PDLX, and then the messaging application was opened to send a message to Patrick saying PDLX liquid stool softener.
8: And that was at 5:15 p.m.?
9: It was.
6: During cross-examination, defense attorney Kevin Reddington asked more about the watch specifically.
10: If I tell you, sir, that January 25 at 8 o'clock in the morning, Lindsey Clancy was in a coma, laying in a bed with tubes coming out of her body and certainly not wearing her Apple Watch, how did that happen?
9: Based purely on the report there, I'd suggest that

0: data came from the phone rather than the watch.
1: I just told you about the watch. Did you have a look at this watch?
0: No, we can't actually pull data directly from the watch. We pull it from the phone.
1: How do you look at a watch?
0: We extract the data from the phone, which is synchronized to the from the watch to the phone.
1: Okay, so I'm handing you... Is that an Apple Watch?
0: Yeah, it appears to be, yes.
1: Okay. And if I suggest to you that this was found a number of days later in Lindsay's bedroom in a drawer that the police never seized, have you ever seen this before?
0: I've never seen this before, no.
1: And how long have you been working on this case for the government?
0: I started looking at this case in November last year.
1: Okay, thank you. That's all we have, Judge.
2: 36-year-old Clancy does not deny she killed her children, Cora, Dawson, and Callan, in the family's Duxbury home on January 24, 2023, but her attorney argues that she'd not be held criminally responsible because she was suffering from postpartum psychosis when she strangled them and then attempted to kill herself. At Marshfield Tonight, town meeting and a proposed purchase among the topics of discussion. When the Marshfield Select Board meets, here's the board's chair, Rick Smith.
3: We have a handful of things we're going through up front in the agenda, including opening and closing the special town warrant, discussing a purchase and sale agreement for a property here in town. But from a policy perspective, we'll be touching again on something that I had proposed, this memorandum of understanding, which is something that I've proposed to my fellow select board members and hopefully soon the schools regarding a no new override pledge. And so we'll be putting some focus on that and hopefully bringing that to a vote, which will provide us a goal in terms of a framework for how to run some of our financial processes going forward. I think the good news out of tonight, the really good thing is that today is actually the first day for our new town administrator, who's Ted Langell, who's formerly chief of staff up in Weymouth, but he begins today. So if anybody's swinging by town hall, make sure that you say pop your head and say hello to him, but he'll be on tonight, sitting there with us and, looking forward to kind of starting our initial conversations with him, about expectations and policy and whatnot and getting that going. So, we're all very much excited to see Ted begin, and we got a lot of good things coming up in the future.
2: Tonight's Select Board meeting begins at 5:30. That's at Marshfield Town Hall. Well, Governor Maura Healey said that the state is continuing efforts to make the T a more affordable transportation option. She made that announcement recently, where Transportation Secretary Phil Eng discussed a program that would increase the amount of times commuters have to transfer from one mode of transportation to another.
4: The two-hour unlimited window is, as the governor said, something that allows our riders to be able to experience multi-modes, subway, bus, and ferry, unlimited transfers. You only pay the highest of whichever route you're on. So, for instance, if you're using the Lynn Ferry, that might be the highest route. That's only a 50-minute trip. Guess what? You still have time to jump on a different mode when you get to your destination and take advantage of the unlimited transfer window. You want to pick up a prescription, you want to jump off the system, grab your prescription, jump back on, drop off a child at daycare. Those are the types of things where feedback from the riders in past surveys have demonstrated these are the types of things that not only make it more affordable, but make it easier to use.
2: Governor also announcing a program that allows any Massachusetts resident age 75 or above who holds a Massachusetts ID and not a driver's license to obtain a fare-free credential that applies across all of the T's bus, subway, ferry, and commuter rail services. We've got traffic with Quinn next.
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2: 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Time to take a look at traffic. Let's check in with Quinn Kelly. What's happening?
6: Well, Christine, Route 3 southbound is starting to clear up a little bit for you. You've just got a couple minutes delay now. Braintree split on down to about Route 18 past that. Cruising right along all the way down towards the Cape. No issues on the northbound side until you get to 53 in Hanover. That section that we've seen slow throughout the afternoon is easing up as well, but about a five-minute delay from 53 to Derby Street. It's getting on to Route 3 northbound. That's the problem. Quaker Meeting House Road and Sandwich on up Route 6 westbound all the way to the Sagamore Bridge is slow. Still 15 minutes delayed in that direction. And 28 northbound coming off the Cape via the Bourne Bridge also going to take you about 10 extra minutes. The ride on the expressway northbound is not looking too bad at this hour. About a five-minute delay early in your ride. Braintree split to Freeport Street. You're a little bit slow from the Mass Pike into the O'Neill Tunnel. Southbound side coming out of the tunnel, you get 5 minutes of backup down to Freeport Street, and then another five on your drive, Granite Ave, to the Braintree split. 93 northbound side, 5 minutes delayed in Canton, 95 to 24. You're sluggish from the Logan Express to the Braintree split. Southbound side, Braintree split to Route 24, also a few minutes delayed. No issues northbound on 95, southbound in Canton. 93 to Neponset Street is all jammed up. You've got some traffic if you continue on further down into Foxborough as well, 140 to 152. 24 northbound, free and clear. Southbound side, 93 to the Horse Bridge, a little bit slow. 10-minute delays in Raynham, 495 to 140. Looking at the ride on 495. Northbound side is still looking good. Just a couple minutes delay on the southbound side in Raynham, 24 to 44. And the ride on Route 44 has largely cleared out. We've got a show at Gillette Stadium this evening at 7 o'clock. It's Chris Brown and Usher. And then, of course, we've got that Sox game at Fenway at 7:10. So be mindful. Going to be some increased traffic in the area of both those venues throughout the evening. I'm Quinn Kelly. That is your traffic report. Back to you, Christine.
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2: Taking a look at sports, just like Quinn said, the Red Sox hosting the Arizona Diamondbacks tonight. That game is at 7:10 in the Revolution. They'll be in the nation's capital Wednesday night to take on D.C. United. That is at 7:30. 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
9: High temperatures here across eastern Massachusetts were largely into the mid-70s this afternoon. As we head into this evening, a lot of clouds still. Temperatures will be dropping back overnight into the mid-60s, and we could see some patchy areas of fog, and I can't rule out a shower either. For tomorrow, for your Tuesday, we'll find some patchy fog in the morning. Clouds will give way to sunshine. High temperatures will be close to 80, with the breeze coming in out of the north and northeast later into the afternoon, so it will be just a little bit cooler by the water's edge. For tomorrow night, plan on increasing clouds, some patchy fog. Overnight lows will be into the mid-60s. On Wednesday, we should see an ample amount of sunshine, a touch of fog in the morning. High temperatures will make their way into the mid-80s after starting out in the mid-60s. On Thursday, plan on an ample

0: amount of sunshine again, although I can't rule out a shower later into the afternoon. Highs will be in the mid-80s. For WATD, I'm meteorologist Josh Nichols.
1: Right now, looking at 71 degrees. It's humid outside our South Shore studios, 515. That's local news. I'm Christine James, sending you back to Quinn Kelly, right here, 95.9 WATD.
2: Christine, I know you obviously, working in the newsroom, you deal with our local police departments quite a bit. Did you see that New Orleans is starting to use AI dispatchers at their police department? So you call in and you get, an AI dispatcher instead of a real human on the other line.
1: That sounds ridiculous.
2: Isn't that crazy? It is. Nobody around here is exploring something like that.
1: No, I don't think so. It would just be nuts. I mean, you hear sometimes, you know, listening to these conversations back and forth, how these guys really know the streets and gals, I'm saying men and women, because sometimes you're only dealing with the information that you have.
2: Right.
1: Sometimes there's confusion on cell phones, et cetera, whatever. You've got to have a human there.
2: I couldn't believe this.
1: This
2: seems like a bridge too far for me.
1: I think it's a bad idea.
2: I got to tell you, I can't even stand when I get an automated recipient on a customer service line. I'm hammering zero on the phone infuriates me. I can't stand it. I mean, we thought it was bad enough, obviously, and you know, as respectfully as I can put, but when you started moving, you know, call centers abroad and you have to deal with people whose grasp of English maybe isn't the best, that's challenging enough.
1: I think I'd
2: still rather that than the automated system, because at least, you know, I can, on an emotional level, connect with that person and you know, kind of plea.
1: I agree.
2: I can't imagine it. Were I in a panic calling the police office about something and I get an AI voice coming back the other way, or even if it's really good and I think I'm talking to somebody real and it's not, I would lose it.
1: I agree. I'm just thinking, we get, for some reason, we're on some list for some home improvement company in the newsroom. Hello. Hi. Then I start talking back in my digital voice.
2: Yeah.
1: Hello. This is a newsroom. Please do not call here. They call like 3 or 4 times a day.
2: That's crazy. Well, they heard you had one stop this winter and they're doing some nice work, so they figured.
1: They are.
2: You know.
1: Yeah, and what happens when you talk to one stop? You talk to a human.
2: Yeah, that's right. I couldn't believe this story, and I'm glad to hear that there's no, you know, scent of it around
1: here
2: early.
1: That's crazy.
2: I couldn't believe it. It's not going to be cheap. I just can't imagine that it's really all that much of a cost-saving measure. It just kind of seems like a pure laziness thing out of anything. Now, listen, I'm sure in a big city like that, there are probably an awful lot of just nonsense calls to filter through.
1: Oh, there's plenty of them around here, too,
2: I've heard.
1: But the stuff that people call, we should do a show on that one time. 5-year-old having a tantrum.
2: Mm-hmm.
1: That's been one. One time, one of the local police officers played me a recording of somebody who called 911 because the size of French fries in their, I think they ordered a medium and got a small, so they called 911. I'm not making this up.
2: Can you imagine
1: the nonsense they have to deal with? Seriously?
2: I know, because I must admit, Christine, one time I was part of that nonsense. I was very young. My dad and I were out just in our front yard, and our power had been out for a couple of hours, and the whole neighborhood was down. I was young. I probably wasn't as young as I needed to be for
1: 25.
2: This.
1: 25?
2: No, I might have been a teenager, which would be really embarrassing.
1: Mm.
2: I think I was a little bit younger than that, but I might have been
1: a
2: teenager.
1: Spill your guts, we're listening.
2: So he said, why don't you call down to the police station, see if they have any information on when the power is going to come back. At that point in my life, I had never come to learn that there is a regular telephone number to just call to your local department. So I said, all right, sure, Dad, sounds good. 911. Hello, what's your emergency? Hey, just wondering when the power is coming back on. Ooh, did I get a tongue lashing?
1: Oh, really?
2: Oh, yeah.
1: Oh, good.
2: Oh, big time.
1: Made an impression.
2: this woman picks up and she said, sir, this is an emergency line. You're calling to find out when your power comes back on?
1: Mm-hmm. I said, I don't like the size of French fry.
2: And by the way, I had a bad experience at McDonald's this afternoon. Yeah, so that was when I learned that police departments have a regular call-in
1: line
2: as well.
1: Line.
2: Yeah, the business line. That was good. So I never forgot that.
1: Hopefully.
2: Oh, yeah.
1: Thank you.
2: All right, thanks, Christine. We'll check back in with Christine coming up at 6. Right now, we got to get back out to the roads. Let's take a check in on the traffic report here. Starting on Route 3 southbound side, just a little bit of traffic left out there. Not too bad right now. Braintree split down to Derby Street is maybe a minute or two behind pace. That's all you'll see. Free clearing after the lane drop. Northbound side of things, still a little bit backed up from 53 to Derby Street. You've got about a 10.

0: 5-minute delay. Appears as though there may be another accident out there, and indeed there is, just after Route 228 in Rockland. We've got that accident, so we'll keep you updated on drive times there. Still a lot of traffic filtering over the bridges off Cape. You've got a good bit of backup on 28 northbound, and the traffic is receding a little bit on 6 westbound, but Forestdale Road and Sandwich on up to the Sagamore still going to be slow, about a 10 to 15 minute delay. The expressway northbound, 5 minutes behind pace, Braintree split to Freeport Street. Southbound side, 5 minutes coming out of the tunnel down to Freeport Street. 10 minute delay is now Granite Ave to the Braintree split. 93 northbound in Canton, you're slow, 95 to 24, sluggish from the Logan Express to the Braintree split. Not too bad right now out on the southbound side from the split to Route 24, also just a couple minutes behind pace. Looking at the ride on 95, northbound free and clear. Southbound in Canton, jammed up 93 to DePonsett Street, sluggish from 140 to 152. 24 northbound looking good. Southbound side 93 to the Horse Bridge is a little bit slow. 10-minute delays from 495 down to 140 as you get into Raynham. The ride is cleared up in both directions now on 495. No issues there. 44 westbound side got some traffic from 105 down to the Rotary in Middleborough, but the eastbound side is still looking good. We've got events at Fenway and Gillette. Sox are in action just under 2 hours from now. Chris Brown and Usher take to the stage at Gillette Stadium at 7. So look out for some increased traffic in the area of those venues this evening. I'm Quinn Kelly. That's your traffic report. Let's turn things over now to our meteorologist, Josh Nichols. Take an updated look at the forecast. Josh?
1: Across Greater Boston, the Metro South and the South Shore, we had a lot of clouds during the course of the afternoon. Now, as we head into tonight, my forecast calls for a mostly cloudy sky still. We'll find some patchy areas of fog and maybe a brief shower. The overnight low temperature into the mid-60s. Coming up for tomorrow, we'll start out the day with some patchy areas of fog, and then clouds will give way to increasing amounts of sunshine. High temperatures will be near 80 away from the water's edge, where a sea breeze will develop into the afternoon. Coming up for your Tuesday night, clouds will be on the increase again. Overnight lows will be into the mid-60s. Some patchy areas of fog and clouds for early Wednesday will give way to increasing amounts of sunshine. High temperatures will be into the mid-80s. On Thursday, look for a blend of clouds and sun. Can't rule out a shower later into the afternoon. Highs in the mid-80s. For WATD, I'm meteorologist Josh Nichols.
0: Thanks so much, Josh. We're looking at 71 degrees outside of Broadcast House here in Marshfield. 523 on the South Shore. That's your traffic and weather. We're jumping right back into the music. We've got Whitney Houston and more coming up next. 95.9 WATD.
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0: A little Lionel Richie here, 95.9 WATD. Quinn Kelly with you on the afternoon show. We're going to get out to the roads in a second. Before we do, I want to remind you, 781-837-4900. That's the WATD text line, sponsored by Auto Shine Auto Body in Abington and Braintree. 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That's where to do it. 781-837-4900. We take you out to the roads next.
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0: Quinn Kelly with you here, 95.9 WATD, and we are headed back out to the roads. Take an updated look at the traffic report. Starting here on Route 3, southbound side, Braintree split on down to about Route 18. A little bit slow, a couple minutes there, and then 139.

Route 14 also a little bit behind pace, just a couple of minutes of added drive time. Northbound side of Route 3, a little bit heavier traffic right now. 53 in Duxbury all the way up past Derby Street is slow. That accident nearby 228 has cleared away, but you do still have about a 10-minute patch of residual traffic. Very slow coming off Cape right now as well. 28 northbound all backed up to about Clay Pond Road. And Route 6 westbound slow from Forestdale Road up to the Sagamore Bridge. You're looking at 10 to 15-minute delays getting off Cape on both roads. The expressway northbound, got a 10-minute patch of traffic. Braintree split to Freeport Street, and then you're cruising into town from there. 5-minute delays coming out of the tunnel on the southbound side down to Freeport Street, and then 10 minutes of backup Granite Ave to the Braintree split. 93 northbound in Canton, you're a little bit slow, 95 to 24. Heavier traffic sets in around the Logan Express. From there to the Braintree split, going to be a crawl. No issues outside of a small patch on the southbound side, maybe a minute or two behind pace from the Braintree split to Route 24. No issues northbound on 95, southbound side in Canton from 93 to Neponset Street is a few minutes delayed. You're slow in Foxborough, 140 to 152. 24 northbound looks good, southbound side not so much. 93 to the Horsebridge tied up, and then 15 to 20-minute delays now once you hit 495 in Raynham heading on down to 140. The ride on 495 all cleared out in both directions. 44 looks good as well, no issues there. We do have two events going on tonight. Fenway Park, Sox are hosting the Diamondbacks at 7:10. And at Gillette Stadium, Chris Brown and Usher on their tour at 7. So be prepared for some increased volume in the area of both those venues. I'm Quinn Kelly. That is your traffic report. And we're jumping right back into the music here, 95.9 WATD. We've got a flock of seagulls for you now. Coming up, we've got the latest from U2 back in the booth again. It's Fireflies on the way next here. 95.9 WATD, the South Shore's favorite radio station. Quinn Kelly coming down the home stretch of the program with you this evening.

0: It's Martin Garrix and you too. Fireflies here on 95.9 WATD. Quinn Kelly with you, and we are winding down the home stretch of the program here, folks. And we're headed back out to the roads for one more check-in on the traffic report. Starting on Route 3 southbound, where you've got a little bit of traffic. Braintree split to Route 18, just a couple minutes delay there, and then you are cruising all the way towards the Cape from there. The northbound side of Route 3 tied up, 53 to Derby Street, couple minutes of backup, maybe about a five-minute delay over that stretch. Getting on to Route 3 northbound, still a little bit of a challenge, though. Traffic is receding now on 6 westbound. You've got delays right around about 10 minutes trying to get over the Sagamore Bridge. 28 northbound, still fairly backed up, coming up to the Bourne Rotary as well from about Clay Pond Road. Looking at the ride on the expressway, northbound side, 10-minute delays, Braintree split to Freeport Street. Southbound side, you've got a 5-minute backup coming out of the tunnel to get down to Freeport Street, and then another 10 from East Milton Square to the Braintree split. 93 northbound in Canton, a little bit sluggish, 95 to 138. You're slow from the Logan Express to the Braintree split. Southbound side from the split to Route 28, experiencing slight delays as well. No issues northbound on 95, southbound in Canton, 93 to Neponset Street, 5 minutes backed up. Slow down in Foxborough, 140 to 152. 24 northbound, still looking good on the northbound side, still dealing with some traffic from 93 to the Horse Bridge on the southbound side, and 10-minute delays in Raynham, 495 to 140. The ride on 495 cleared out in both directions. The ride on 44 also cleared out in both directions. No issues there. We've got a Red Sox game this evening. We're just about an hour and a half away from getting underway at Fenway Park. 7 o'clock tonight at Gillette Stadium. Chris Brown and Usher going to be taking to the stage, so be mindful there'll be some increased traffic around those venues this evening. I'm Quinn Kelly. That's your traffic report. Let's turn things over now to our meteorologist, Josh Nichols, and take an updated look at the forecast. Josh?
1: Across Greater Boston, the Metro South and the South Shore, we had a lot of clouds during the course of the afternoon. Now, as we head into tonight, my forecast calls for a mostly cloudy sky still. We'll find some patchy areas of fog and maybe a brief shower. The overnight low temperature into the mid-60s. Coming up for tomorrow, we'll start out the day with some patchy areas of fog, and then clouds will give way to increasing amounts of sunshine. High temperatures will be near 80 away from the water's edge, where a sea breeze will develop into the afternoon. Coming up for your Tuesday night, clouds will be on the increase again. Overnight lows will be into the mid-60s. Some patchy areas of fog and clouds for early Wednesday will give way to increasing amounts of sunshine. High temperatures will be into the mid-80s. On Thursday, look for a blend of clouds and sun. Can't rule out a shower later into the afternoon. Highs in the mid-80s. For WATD, I'm meteorologist Josh Nichols.
0: Thanks so much, Josh. We are looking at 72 degrees outside of Broadcast House here in Marshfield as we come up on 553 on the South Shore. That is your traffic and weather. When we return, we'll let you know what's coming up on Monday Night Talk with Kevin Tachi. We'll take you into our 6 o'clock newscast. Closing out the program next here on 95.9 WATD.
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0: We're Kelly with you here, 95.9 WATD. We are just about ready to wrap things up here on the afternoon show. We've got a 6 o'clock newscast on your way next. Out of that, it'll be Monday Night Talk with Kevin Tachi, featuring a State House report with State Representative Kathy Lenatra. Former State Representative Matt Moratori and Deb Iaquinto, chair of the Plymouth Select Board, will be stopping by as well. And don't miss Joe Lauzon, a UFC legend and fighter with bare knuckle fighting championships. That's all coming up this evening on Monday Night Talk right here. Out of the 6 o'clock news, 95.9 WATD. Kevin Tachi will have you then. We do have that 6 o'clock newscast coming up. ABC National News on the way, as well as local news with Christine James, getting you updated on everything going on here on the South Shore, everything that you need to know. I'll be back with you at 3 o'clock tomorrow. It's a Tough Trivia Tuesday. We'll have that question for you in our first hour together. Don't forget the WATD text line, sponsored by AutoShine Autobody in Abington and Braintree, is the place that you can always find me. 781-837-4900. All right, folks, I will see you tomorrow at 3 o'clock. You made it through a Monday, and we're off and running on the week. It's

0: handle them very easily, just like we do other things.
1: President Trump ordering reduced U.S. participation in joint U.S.-South Korean military exercises that just started, saying they're costly and cause disrespect to North Korea's leader. Two U.S. officials tell ABC News that nothing has changed so far with the joint war games. Actress Hayden Panettiere has died at 36. She starred in TV series including Heroes in Nashville. Police in Greenville, South Carolina say Panettiere was found unresponsive at an apartment complex yesterday and that an autopsy found no signs of trauma and her death remains under investigation. Crude oil prices closed higher. This is ABC News. A judge in Texas is being asked to decide who will make medical decisions for a baby born with heart issues.
2: Under the contract McKenna West signed, the California couple paying her would have the option to terminate the pregnancy if medical complications arose. But when the fetus was diagnosed with a serious heart condition, West flew to anti-abortion Texas and gave birth. So it's a fight between McKenna West and the baby's biological parents.
3: And of course, you now have the states getting involved as well.
2: ABC News legal contributor James Sample.
3: This is a jurisdiction. Morass with a child in the middle of it.
2: A Dallas court will take arguments next week. Jim Ryan, ABC News.
1: The Supreme Court has refused for a final time to review its denial of a President Trump appeal. It upholds the $5 million judgment that Trump ended up paying E. Jean Carroll after being found liable for sexual abuse and defamation. Opening statements in Las Vegas for the murder trial of the man accused of killing hip-hop star Tupac Shakur 30 years ago. Chuck Sievertson, ABC News.
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7: 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Good evening. I'm Christine James. Now here's what's happening. The defense began calling witnesses in the trial of Lindsey Clancy today. Prosecution rested their case earlier today after 3 weeks of testimony in the trial of the Duxbury mom who admitted to killing her three young children. Clancy's mother, among the witnesses called by the defense.
8: Now, I know that this is difficult. In December of 2022, do you recall the time that you were in the kitchen with Lindsay and Patrick and she made a statement about her state of mind to her husband Pat and you were there?
9: Yes.
8: I know it's difficult. Just tell us what you remember.
9: I remember her being very nervous. I remember her saying, "I just have to tell you guys something." And then she told us.
8: What did she tell you?
9: She told us that she had thoughts of harming the children.
7: Clancy's sister, Allison Osga, was questioned by defense attorney Kevin Reddington as well.
8: And let's direct our attention to, let's say, Thanksgiving 2022. Had you noticed any change in Lindsay's personality or any observation of how she appeared to you?
10: I will say on Thanksgiving in particular is when the first time I saw her in person after quite some time. I had known she had not been doing well via text message communication that we had. I think on Thanksgiving she, her mood did not look good. Her energy, you know, she didn't seem very energized. It definitely seemed off from how I've seen her in the past.
7: And Osga also questioned by the prosecution.
11: And do you recall speaking to the police on January 25th, just a day after this all happened back in 2023?
9: Yes.
11: And do you recall telling them that you saw Lindsay 2 weeks prior to the 24th, roughly around the birthday party time, and that she seemed okay?
9: Yes.
11: Do you recall telling the police that you spoke to her in phone calls many times after she was discharged to McLean and that her tone of voice in those calls seemed better?
10: I did not speak to her on the phone. Most of our communication was via text.
11: So you don't recall saying that to the police, that the tone of Lindsay's voice in our phone conversations was better the last couple weeks since she had been released from the hospital?
10: I believe when I said that, I meant her tone via her text messages.
11: And so her tone in her text messages was better?
10: A bit.
7: Clancy's lawyer says she shouldn't be held legally responsible for murder because she was in the grip of postpartum psychosis when she killed her children. Before trying to kill herself, prosecutors say Clancy

0: planned the killings and contrived to get her husband out of the house on errands. Rushfield Select Board Chair Rick Smith telling WATD News they're beginning tonight's meeting with a remembrance for a late firefighter.
1: The first thing that we're going to do is we're going to start the evening with a somber moment of silence. The Select Board today, as the rest of our town is mourning the unexpected loss of one of our heroes on the Marshfield Fire Department this weekend, Captain Billy Shields, who gave more than 20 years to serving and protecting our town. He made a tremendous lasting impact on our community with courage and dedication. Everybody who knew him or who had had the opportunity to work with him loved him, not just respected him. He gave a lot to our community, and I just we're going to take a moment to express our condolences to his family, all those who knew and loved him, and as well as his fellow firefighters and the members of the Marshfield Police or the Fire Department, who were mourning today after such a devastating loss.
0: And the Select Board meets tonight at Marshfield Town Hall as we speak. Meanwhile, Governor Maura Healey says the state continuing efforts to make the MBTA a more affordable transportation option.
2: We're continuing the dollar companion pass for monthly pass holders on the weekends and 50% discount for monthly commuter rail pass holders. That's going to continue. We're also introducing some new cost savings measures. For those of you who take those express buses, you know, you're currently paying about $4.25 for a trip, whether you're coming in from Brighton or North Burlington or other places. That's going to drop down to $1.75, okay? So we're slashing that way down from $4.25 down to $1.70, down to $1.70. That is going to save regular commuters hundreds of dollars over the next several months.
0: Ann Healy made the announcement where Transportation Secretary Phil Lang discussed a program that would increase the amount of times commuters have to transfer from one mode of transportation to another.
3: The two-hour unlimited window is, as the governor said, something that allows our riders to be able to experience multi-modes, subway, bus, and ferry, unlimited transfers. You only pay the highest of whichever route you're on. So, for instance, if you're using the Lynn Ferry, that might be the highest route. That's only a 50-minute trip. Guess what? You still have time to jump on a different mode when you get to your destination and take advantage of the unlimited transfer window. You want to pick up a prescription. You want to jump off the system, grab your prescription, jump back on. Drop off a child at daycare. Those are the types of things where feedback from the riders in past surveys have demonstrated these are the types of things that not only make it more affordable, but make it easier to use.
0: And the governor also announcing a program that allows any Massachusetts resident age 75 or above who holds a Massachusetts ID card and not a driver's license to obtain a free fare credential that applies across all the MBTA services.
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0: 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Time to take a look at traffic. Let's check in with Larry Nelson. What's happening in the roadways? Larry.
6: Hey, thank you, Christine. We're going to start on the expressway northbound going into the city. You're slow from the Rancher Split up to Freeport Street. Getting out of the city, you're jammed up from O'Neill down to Columbia Road, and then you're slow from East Milton Square down to the Braintree Split. 93 south from the split out to 28. You're slow over there, too. And Route 24 south from the top down to the Horse Bridge. We got a little bit of volume in there, moving a little bit over reduced speed, and you'll see that again as you get down to Raynham. 495 Route 140, it'll slow down there. Row 3 northbound right now from 228 to Derby Street. We got a little bit of a slowdown through there. And then we're slow from the Braintree Split down to Route 18, Route 3 southbound. We have a game at the

0: over at Fenway Park at 7:10, and we have a show at Gillette Stadium that'll be at 7 o'clock. That's a look at your traffic and those two shows. That sounds interesting. Maybe I'll go. Back over to you, Christine.
1: Thank you very much, Larry. We'll be back to take a look at sports. That's brought to you by Tiny and Sons Glass. His boys do a good job. 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
2: Just last summer, Joe Weatherby took his son, Joe Jr., on his first deep-sea fishing trip. The water was beautiful after a red sky night, and Joe had broke out his fisherman's hat with every lucky bobble he had. All signs pointed to a big day for the Weatherbys. And wouldn't you know it, after just an hour out on the ocean, Joe Jr. caught the big one, a real whopper of a fish, a 4-foot, 50-pound Boston hake. 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But as it turned out, that old hake had a little fight left in him. 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How's that for the one that got away?
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7: High temperatures here across eastern Massachusetts were largely into the mid-70s this afternoon. As we head into this evening, a lot of clouds still. Temperatures will be dropping back overnight into the mid-60s, and we could see some patchy areas of fog, and I can't rule out a shower either. For tomorrow, for your Tuesday, we'll find some patchy fog in the morning. Clouds will give way to sunshine. High temperatures will be close to 80, with the breeze coming in out of the north and northeast later into the afternoon, so it will be just a little bit cooler by the water's edge. For tomorrow night, plan on increasing clouds, some patchy fog. Overnight lows will be into the mid-60s. On Wednesday, we should see an ample amount of sunshine, a touch of fog in the morning. High temperatures will make their way into the mid-80s after starting out in the mid-60s. On Thursday, plan on an ample amount of sunshine again, although I can't rule out a shower later into the afternoon. Highs will be in the mid-80s. For WATD, I'm meteorologist Josh Nichols.
1: Right now we're looking at 71 degrees outside our South Shore studio, 614. That's local news. I'm Christine James. 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
12: 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You got to say that.
13: I'm sorry. Thank you, Mayor. Yes. Thank you. Wonderful to be here. Kevin, it's been a long time. Thanks for all you do. All you know, your local news icon. We appreciate it.
14: Kathy's doing a great job at this. And I've decided she's jelly. I got to be peanut butter.
15: There was a debate about
14: 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There was a debate about that. You fine with jelly?
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14: Okay, good. Jelly spikes my sugars.
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10: 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You are tuned in to Monday Night Talk here on 95.9 WATD. My name is Kevin Tachi, and I will be your guide until 8 p.m. this evening. We have a fantastic show lined up for you. The first hour is dedicated to the State House report, brought to you by Tiny and Sons Glass, proudly. The two participants, yes, I said two, happen you actually heard them in the intro, and that is State Representative Kathy Lenatra and State Representative Allison Sullivan Almeida. They're going to be here for the first hour. Many things to talk about, from talking a little bit about Kratom, the economic development bill, the audit, and of course, they are up for re-election come November 3rd. We'll talk about that. And they're going to actually talk a little bit about the love of the job. Sometimes it's just beyond politics, the love of the job. So we'll talk about that and more. Who knows what else will come out during this session. So stay tuned for that. Hour number two, we're going to welcome back in former State Representative Matt Muratori. He's going to be joining us along with Plymouth Select Board Chair Deb Iaquinto. Oh. As you know, there's a little bit of a push for a charter change. I believe they did a kickoff just a few days ago, or recently. And we're going to talk about why are they seeking a charter change. I know that there's been conversations, whether they've done conversations here on 95.9 WATD or during that kickoff event. The thought is that Plymouth is ever-growing. And, you know, you're using the form of government that's being used might be time to change out and go with a different form of government, whether it's a smaller city. Mm-hmm. I mean, look at Braintree. Braintree is one of those communities. Mm-hmm. Then we close things out with UFC legend and a gentleman who is going to be doing bare knuckles fighting, part of the championship fights for coming up on August 29th. Joe Lauzon will be joining us. And it's the second bare knuckle fighting championship participant who's joining us. If you haven't had a chance to check out the podcast, the up to date, we had Peter Barrett on not too long ago.
14: Shout out to Peter Barrett.
10: That's right.
14: The Barrett family is an Abington
10: slippery,
14: family.
10: Oh, yeah, slippery Pete, himself, yeah. Was in studio. And
14: so his son and my daughter share the same birthday.
19: Aww.
14: And funny story is the Barretts and the Sullivans share several birthdays in the family line. So it just so happens that now it's carried over to the grandbabies of the Barretts and the Sullivans. So
10: well, I had to break it to him that he was the third Barrett to be on Monday Night Talk, because we had his stepmom.
14: Yeah, she's
10: Amy,
14: awesome.
10: Amy Barrett, who is the
14: COA director in Abington.
10: Yes.
14: Big shout out to Amy Barrett. She does a fantastic job with her whole crew over there.
10: And her son, who is a Muay Thai fighter, yes. Ian Barrett.
14: Yes, Ian.
10: The War Elephant.
14: Oh.
10: He's been on. So
14: God bless Amy. She has a whole army over there.
10: In more ways than one.
14: Yes.
10: You know, it's interesting to see what happens at the Council on Aging, especially when there's a crisis,
14: yeah.
10: Or if there's something happening, how the community just kind of comes together.
14: You know, and I know I don't want to hijack your remarks, but I think that speaks volumes to the communities that we represent, right? You know, mm-hmm. These small town communities in the Plymouth County area. You've seen it several times, not just more recently, but in the history of the three towns that I represent. I'm assuming, Kathy, the same thing for you. When a crisis hits, the whole community comes together.
19: Yes,
14: and
19: that is so true.
14: It's such a great thing to see, and I know I love being part of that community and calling it home. So it was easy to do when I heard the call go out to run over to our COA. We had a situation over at our COA where the cook got sick and had a health issue. Yeah, luckily he's on to recovery and really doing well. But it was a husband and wife team that works at the COA, yep. And it just kind of everything was happening at once. But mm-hmm. The whole community came together. You know, we had the fire chief, police chief, select board members, town administrators, Kevin and his team came through, former select board members

0: came through, myself and Catherine, we all came running when the white flag went out, like, help, help, help. And the seniors got a lunch that I think they'll forever remember, and they got bigger portions. Sorry,
1: they probably
0: Richie.
1: Got much bigger portions, knowing you,
0: Yes, so.
2: Well, you're burying the lead here, because the chef, Michael Maresco.
1: Maresco. We were just talking about him recently,
2: He loves being, you know, in the kitchen.
0: Oh. He's telling us about how he does his Sunday sauce, but it wasn't his Sunday sauce. And so we're having this whole
1: like a
0: conversation.
1: Michael Inacha story.
0: So I told him, I said, Mike, you know, you're gonna have to have us all over for actual Sunday sauce now, because we're hearing all about your Sunday sauce. So, Michael, if you're listening, we're still waiting for that invite. I cannot wait to have Sunday sauce with you and your wife. But, you know, it was good. It was the whole community, and even the seniors, they were amazing. Some of them snuck into the kitchen themselves to help out. You know, and it goes to show, like, the communities that we represent, right?
1: They always come together in a crisis.
0: They do. Yes. And I've seen it firsthand when there was a crisis that hit my family, you know, the community that showed up behind me and to support me and my family during that time. I'm forever indebted to them, you know? Yeah. And so it's easy for me to do. So,
1: yes.
2: And I think it's also worth noting, there are also, we talk about first responders, and we know that, I think you both wanted to make mention about the passing of three firefighters in and around the South Shore here, or the South Coast, that lost their lives, that have passed, especially here in Marshfield, I think one in Taunton, Fall River.
0: In Quincy.
2: We don't realize that these individuals who put their lives on the line, I do it more ways than one.
1: They do. Actually, I was fortunate enough, Allison and I spoke before this, and as most you know, both of our husbands are first responders, or police officers, and both have been detectives and gang units and have seen it all. But, you know, they fight battles, and you know, when you're a police officer, a first responder, you know, most people think that they come on these scenes and they just suck it up. And I think that's how they were taught. They have to suck it up. But a lot of these first responders they respond to situations where there's young children or there's a young mother or something, and they have young children at home.
2: Right.
1: And it really does affect them. And I do have a bill. It's the Officer Wellness Bill, and it's for first responders that Allison is a co-sponsor of, too. And it's to make sure that they get the treatment that they need, and that it's, you know, the stigma is gone.
0: Right.
1: You need to suck it up, right? Mm-hmm. You know, Allison has a young family. I have a family of four children, and they're older, but it's the same thing. You know, they're human beings like all of us.
0: Yeah.
1: And they experience those emotions. And when they come across tragedy or something like that, it's hard to process unless they can talk about it. And, you know, sometimes they don't want to talk about it with their spouse. They don't want to bring it home. But if they're able to talk about it with professionals or their peers, I think it makes a big difference.
2: I think we don't realize the things that they have to be involved with, the things that they can never unsee.
0: Right.
1: Correct.
2: That they have to deal with. And knowing, as you said, Kathy, you know, they have families at home.
1: Right.
2: And I think sometimes you say, thank goodness this is my family, but, you know, you need to keep yourself composed.
1: You can't unsee it, right? You can't unsee it.
0: Right. You know, my husband, he's part of the peer support team, you know, and he's always willing to help out. And the good part is, I think, as he's entering the later years of his career, he's kind of taken a look back at, you know, he's not invincible, and he's not, you know, there are things that have affected him. And even more recently, you know, him restarting a family, you know, he has three adult children and then our two. And he had a call, you know, more recently than not, and it really shook him to his core. And he's like looking at this young child unresponsive, and he's thinking about his babies at home. And, you know, what I've heard from not just my husband, but other first responders in our community is, it might not affect you in that moment, but years later, it creeps back in. And that's what we want to be mindful of, that these men and women are not invincible, and that they have resources available to them, and their families do, too. You know, I think a lot of times, you know, spouses, too, they carry a lot of the weight and the burden. You know, my sister is a wife of a firefighter. I'm a wife of a police officer. And there's some uniqueness, but then there's some differences that we both face. And so it's hard. You know, no one is programmed to see what these folks see. Mm-hmm. And so knowing that they have good, you know, at least in my community, they have good leadership that helps them through. But also they have a good team around them, and not just in the family aspect, but also in their departments. And I think that's very important, you know. And my heart breaks for those families that have lost their loved ones. You know, there's resources available for them to grieve and process what has happened to their families. I come from a long list of some form of public service or first responders in my family. And so don't be ashamed to reach out for help if you need it as well, because, you know, this impacts a lot of people. And I hope that the men and women who serve on those departments are getting the resources that they so desperately need as well.
1: I hope so as well. And they're dealing with things that, you know, say a couple decades ago that they never had to deal with. You know, there's more mental health issues. There's more things that affect children. There's just so much more that they're dealing with instead of, you know, just law and order. You know,
0: right.
1: There's a lot of mental health. And we're lucky here on the South Shore that now that we have social workers that will go out to, and that's made a big difference in departments.
0: Yeah.
1: It's really, and for the people that they serve. So I'm really fortunate that we have one in Kingston that helps other communities as well. But yeah, it's a tough job.
0: Yeah. Not everyone's, you know, built for it.
1: Right.
0: And I see that with my husband and what he does now. But, mm-hmm. you know, I pray for the younger generation on what they're going to be exposed to. But I think oftentimes, you know, we forget because a bad thing happens here or there, right, with police officers or firefighters, mm-hmm. that they become the villains in the story. But they're still mothers, they're still fathers, they're still brothers and sisters,
1: right.
0: And they're somebody's
1: sons
0: kids.
1: And daughters,
0: exactly.
1: Right.
0: And,
1: my son's
0: know,
1: recently a police officer.
0: Yeah.
1: So yes, you're
0: so,
1: right.
0: You know, I think we need to really remember that and, you know, and be there to support them. So
2: our thoughts go out to
1: those
2: families and those departments, not only here in Marshfield, but Quincy,
1: mm-hmm.
2: and Taunton. I'd like to also move and talk a little bit about the state finally taking some action regarding something that has been called gas station heroin.
1: Yes.
2: Kratom.
1: Mm-hmm.
2: What's your understanding, ladies, in regards to what's being done? Is this just something that's hitting the pause button? Is there actual legislation?
0: Well, I think there's a little bit of both.
1: Yeah.
0: Okay.
1: Go ahead.
0: You go.
1: There has been legislation. And I think I've shared this story before on WATD that I had a constituent reach out to me, and her son was going to, 17, 18-year-old, was going to a smoke shop and buying Kratom with cash, and had been on it a few months. And he was in there one day, and another younger person was behind him, maybe, you know, 30s, and said, "How long have you been doing that?" And he said, "About a month." And he said, "You need help. Stuff's going to ruin your life. Go tell your parents you need help." And luckily, this young man did.
0: Oh, wow.
1: And got some treatment. And that's how I had never heard of it before. Never heard of it. And she called and asked me if I had heard of it. And I did some research and found that there was legislation. But as we all know, Allison and I know, sometimes that takes a bit. But I did find out there was local control.
2: It was mostly local boards of health that
1: right.
2: were. Because I've done segments on this show with folks who are with boards of health,
1: mm-hmm.
2: and they were, you know, they're trying to regulate it on the local level, but you're talking 351 communities.
1: Correct.
2: That could take forever
1: mm-hmm.
2: for that to happen. And you also get disagreements as to whether
1: you do,
2: regulate.
1: But
2: so
1: I was fortunate enough, I went in front of, you know, spoke to the Board of Health, and in all of my communities, but three of them it passed it. You know, so they banned it in their communities. Out of the six towns that I have, three have already banned it. But then we had, if you want to take over with the governor, it just come out with this
0: executive order.
1: Mm-hmm.
0: Yeah, where she's completely banning it across the line. You know, and I've received some emails regarding the actual plant-based kratom, right? Not the synthetic what you're seeing in the gas stations and things like that. The concern is, you know, what's going to happen to those people that have used that responsibly, but also what resources are they going to turn to now to manage whatever ailment they're managing through Kratom. I know that there's the legislation through the economic development bill that would have addressed the age restriction around it, so it would be 21 plus. It would have taken out completely banning the synthetic aspect of it, and then also creating, I believe it was like a commission to allow DPH to monitor and

0: really have an oversight over kratom and making sure that it's safe to be distributed throughout our communities. I think the governor, what she did, and whether I agree or disagree, I think what she did was, because there's going to be some time with the conference committee report mm-hmm. coming out with the economic development bill and it becoming actual legislation and law, she was hearing, and just like Kathy and I, we've been hearing from so many people.
1: Right.
0: I mean, I've heard about kratom since getting elected. You know, I had an individual in one of my communities who her husband was addicted to it. And, you know, if one community banned it, he went to another community right. and got it. So it's the fact that it was so easily accessible.
2: Do we know what form it's in? Is it powder form? Is it a pill? What is it? Something it's you like mix in a drink?
1: It's in a drink. It's like you know those energy shots?
2: Yes.
1: So they can be in those energy shots, but that energy shot is more than one serving.
2: Right.
1: And that's what's happening.
2: But it's not like one of those five-hour energy shots,
1: yes.
2: is it?
1: Okay. But we did have a briefing, too, at the State House, and we had people from all across the Commonwealth and mothers that have lost their sons. There was actually a physician that was addicted to it that moved to Canada because it's not legal in Canada. I mean, it was that bad.
0: Wow.
1: I mean, so many stories we heard through this whole process of learning about it.
2: Mm.
0: And the fact that the synthetic part of it, it alters it completely.
1: Correct.
0: You know, yeah. And then the concern is, what is it, you know, really exposing these, you know, especially it's targeting these young folks. When you look at, like, the convenience mm-hmm. stores, you know, it's eye level to the young folks. It's, you know, this idea of, like, it being, like, almost like another candy, right, you know. The market is to the younger generation. And so if there's no restrictions around it and these younger kids can have access to it, you know, they're more than likely to get addicted to it. And from what I'm being told by the experts is that it's highly addictive.
1: As addictive as heroin.
0: Right.
1: That's why they call it
0: gas station
1: heroin.
0: Right.
1: Yeah.
2: And I think they use pretty much some of the same stuff like Suboxone.
1: Mm-hmm.
2: There's a Vivitrol. You can take a shot to be. Mm-hmm. And I know this because.
0: Because it hits the same, like the same. Mm-hmm.
2: Neural receptors in your brain.
0: Yeah. So, I mean, it's definitely a huge issue. And since having more conversations about it, more and more people have come to me and be like, oh, I was addicted to it. Or I know someone.
1: Yes.
0: Or my family. Or my sister. My brother. My uncle.
1: Mm-hmm.
0: Like, so many people are being affected by this. And I feel like it's always been, like, hidden, right?
1: I feel like it's been hidden as well.
0: It feels like the opioid crisis all over again, mm-hmm. just in a different form, right?
1: Where
0: so
1: it's
0: many
1: so
0: people
1: easy, so accessible. Easily accessible, mm-hmm. right?
0: Right. You know, it's not doctors prescribing it. It's gas stations you can get it from, you know? And so many people are hush-hush because it's almost like this, like, you know, guilt or, you know, pride, whatever the case may be.
1: I think a lot don't even realize what it is. You know, when you start it, you think, oh, energy, I'm going to be. And from what I hear, they're in the best moods ever.
0: Right. And it's supposed to be like this safer option.
2: It's like a roller coaster.
0: Right. Safer option than mm-hmm. those opioid type of drugs, right? The safer option.
1: Yes.
0: So, you know, like I said, it's all about the marketing. I mean, mm-hmm. it's scary to see what people have come up with marketing and, you know, full
1: I've
0: transparency.
1: I've seen the neon lights, actually, right across the street from Carrie Nation, near us.
0: Mm-hmm.
1: Neon lights across from that store that says Kratom.
0: I haven't even noticed that.
1: Yeah,
0: now I'm going to
1: notice
0: attention.
1: It now. Well, now it won't be there.
2: They've turned that light off because of the legislature.
1: Turned the light off.
2: So just for clarification, so the executive order that the governor has signed is just for plant-based, so it does not affect the synthetic, or does it also affect the synthetic as well?
0: I think it affects the synthetic.
2: It's across
0: the board. I think it's completely
2: across the board.
0: It's a complete ban, so it affects all of it. So it's now being that it can't be. The scary part on the flip side of that is, what are people going to turn to? One, and then two, is there going to be a
2: black market?
0: Yeah, for it. And then that scares me even more,
1: mm-hmm.
0: you know?
1: I agree.
0: I think, you know, your question earlier was, you know, where is it at? Is this just a pause button? Is this like a placeholder? You know, I understand why the governor did what she did, because there needs to be action right now, right? We can't wait for something to, you know, we can't wait for more people to be harmed by this.
1: Mm-hmm.
0: We can't wait for more people to die from it. Something needs to be done. But at the same token, I do, and I'm very concerned with some of the people that are very dependent on it, what that's going to look like.
1: Are they going to look for something else?
0: Yes.
1: Right.
0: Yeah.
1: Mm-hmm.
0: And are they going to, And unfortunately, you know, with fentanyl, you know, you could take something and not know what you're taking, and mm-hmm. then you have an overdose and you die. And that's
1: true.
0: That scares me.
2: That's beyond deadly, though, the fentanyl, depending on the...
1: Oh, beyond deadly. I was speaking with someone that works for High Point, and they said the detox from kratom is nothing that they've ever seen. It takes twice as long.
0: Yeah, so they compare it to, like, alcohol, like the detox mm-hmm. from alcohol. You know, alcohol is a very dangerous drug to detox from. If you don't have the securities and safety net around of medical you. Professionals, you know.
1: Could lead to death.
0: Exactly.
1: Right.
0: So.
2: If you're just tuning in, you are tuned into a special Monday Night Talk here at 95.9 WATD. The State House Report being brought to you by Tiny & Sons Glass with State Representative Allison Sullivan Almeida and Representative Kathy Linatra. So we get the two coming together. It's been a while since the two of you have been.
1: I'm peanut butter.
0: No. You're jelly.
1: Oh, yes, I am. I'm sorry. I'm jelly.
2: Did you not listen to the intro?
1: I did. You spiked my sugar. Oh, sorry. Yes,
2: did
1: I'm
2: you not
1: jelly.
2: Listen? Do I have to have Larry replay the intro?
0: I just have to mention, it is very steamy in here. It's nice and hot. You know, it's
2: what I think happens when the two of you in the same room.
0: I think it's hotter in here than it is outside. We should have been doing the recording outside.
2: Well, I did try to appeal to Larry to see if we can do it inside the booth where he is, but
0: blame Larry.
1: Barry has a blanket over him, has on a knit cap, and
2: it is very chilly. But he gets stuff that he's working on, and then it would make too much noise in the background.
0: Hey, I don't blame you. I don't blame you, Larry.
1: I don't either.
0: We only have a couple more weeks of summer, so I'm okay with it.
2: Yeah, it'll cool off. You both mentioned, or it was mentioned in regards to the economic development bill, and I believe it's in conference committee right now. What are your respective thoughts on that bill? I know that one of the things I was selfishly watching for was one of the 700 amendments on the House side, I think, that the Senate had its number that they were trying to attach to this piece of legislation. For me, it was the streaming bill, which I believe that at the end it ended up being left off of this piece of legislation.
1: That was disappointing.
2: Seeing that it had the support in the House, it had mm-hmm. had more than enough numbers. Mm-hmm. Just hoping that maybe the reason why it was kind of left on this side is just there's something bigger and better down the road. But what are your thoughts respectively? Do we want to start with... Well, Allison's laughing, so we'll wait for Allison. So Kathy?
1: The interesting thing is now it's in conference committee, and the Senate and the House are not agreeing on a lot of things.
2: Yeah. Oh, come on. You're kidding.
0: I was going to say, it could come out a completely different piece of legislation.
1: It could. But there were some good things in there. You know, it lowers the LLC filing from $500 to $100, you know, which that really helps with business development. I mean, there's some good things for small businesses in there. I am not privy to see how it's going now. Hello.
0: Oh, can we ask him to join? Come on.
2: He can cut the second segment.
0: Okay, right, we can come in the second segment.
2: You can come into the warm room, Matt, but...
1: In short.
0: Sorry.
2: You as well, Deb.
1: Is this what it's like when you're retired?
0: Sorry, we just got to completely distracted.
2: Yes.
0: It's been a while that the three of us have done a segment.
2: His honorable former state representative, Matt Muratori, and Deb Iaquinto have entered the domain.
0: You know, the thing is with the economic development bill, you know, you really don't want to comment too much on it just because we don't know what's going to come out of the conference.
1: Right.
0: And, you know, you support one piece of legislation, it comes out of conference, and there could potentially be things in there that you don't necessarily agree with, you know. This was the same type of bill that came through with the MBTA Communities Act, right? Mm-hmm. And so they hide so much policy. I mean, the crazy amount of policy that goes into this legislation. I mean, if only the leadership, and I know, Kathy, I apologize, this is me speaking and only me speaking, but if only the leadership actually called this into session more often, we would have been able to have a robust debate and conversation on a lot of these policy issues that are lying in the economic development bill. I think that the Speaker of the House, this is his tactic and his ploy to do it. I don't necessarily agree with it. I think that this Speaker is like no other Speaker that we've seen. You know, with Speaker DeLeo, he was very fair, and he was mindful of all members, not just the Democrats, but also the Republicans. And this Speaker doesn't doesn't think about anyone but himself. And it's unfortunate, but this is what we've seen. We've seen it through the audit. We've seen it through the budget debate, you know, because several of us on the Republican side of the aisle have taken a stand on our $62, $63 billion budget because our towns are looking at overrides. We have now had a retaliatory act of stripping our earmarks. I've never seen in the history of me being there, and even prior to, if a representative took a stand on a budget, that they ever were retaliated against because of that. The community still got their fair share of extra funding. And unfortunately, this speaker is doing something different. But again, I went up there to stand and advocate for the people of my district. And when all three towns are either looking or doing an override, I couldn't wholeheartedly vote for a budget that didn't give them their fair share of funding. Sorry, I just went off the cuffs, and
1: that's,
0: I apologize.
1: You're right to do.
2: Yeah. Kathy, I would ask you, I mean, what do you think of some of the important provisions that are going to be tied to this economic development bill that you think is going to be important for the southeastern part of this state?
1: Well, I think it really puts an impact on small businesses, and that is, as we know, like the backbone to our community, especially here in the 12 Plymouth District. Mm. So, a lot of it is helping our small businesses. But Allison is right. We don't know what's going to come out of that bill. There are some things that sometimes when there is a big bill, they throw things at it and you don't know what's going to stick. And some of those things that stick are not always fun. And when you get a big, when it comes back, there could be 85% of that you agree with, and there could be 15% that you don't, and you're voting on something with things in it that you don't actually agree with.
0: Right. Right. That's tough.
1: Right.
0: I think that's a tough thing, for no matter what side of the quote-unquote aisle you sit on. You know, it's always that hard, balancing act where you're saying, okay, can I overlook some of the bad that's in here, or is the bad enough that I can't overlook it, And here's the thing is, Kathy and I, we are great friends, right? We came in together. We have served our careers together in the State House. And
1: her children call me auntie.
0: Yes. And she is someone that I've leaned on several occasions, both personally and professionally.
1: Same.
0: Exactly. And so I think, here's the thing is, like, when I come out and say something on whether it be, like I said, the budget, right? Mm-hmm. I voted against the budget. Kathy voted for the budget. Mm-hmm. She saw a lot of things in that budget that she supported. She probably didn't support the budget 100%, right? I don't think anybody would support something 100%. There's something in there that you think you can improve on. But there were a lot of things in that budget that I just couldn't look past, especially, like I said, especially Abington. Abington looked at and passed a very substantial override.
2: $3.1 million?
0: Mm. Yeah, and so when you're looking at
1: that is
0: some
1: substantial.
0: Yes,
1: mm.
0: And you're looking at several residents who are now nickeling and diming their paychecks to be able to afford this override. It's concerning, especially when you see so many of these little pet projects that go into our state budget. I think a priority needs to be and should be local aid and all the financial impacts that our local governments have, special education, Chapter 70, Chapter 90, and all the different fundings that go into it. So,
1: yeah, there definitely has to be a look at the way that our local communities are being funded. And I think, I think there's an appetite for that.
0: Yeah.
1: I think on both sides there's a huge appetite for that because we're all seeing it. I had overrides in three of my communities as well. But we'll see what the next 2 years bring.
2: We're going to step aside just for a moment.
0: God willing.
2: I didn't want to break up the conversation, but we have to step aside just for a moment. You are tuned into Monday Night Talk here on 95.9 WATD. We'll be going back more of Lenatra and Sullivan Almeida in just a moment.
1: I'm going to double that.
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9: 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Of course, Toby was going to clean all the popcorn that had somehow found its way onto the floor before he returned his dad's car. 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I guess it's true what the song says. 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
2: We return for second half of Lenatra Almeida, Sullivan Almeida, here on Monday Night Talk. Are you having problems with your headset?
0: Yeah, it's very loud.
2: It's very loud. I can bring it down. Is that a little bit better?
0: Yeah, okay. That's a little bit better. Thank you.
2: Okay.
0: Did you press the wrong thing?
2: Unfortunately, when you're doing things
0: on the fly,
2: yeah. We have belly up to the table. Matt Muratori joining the conversation.
0: Matt, we miss Matt.
1: Do we?
0: Yes.
1: He knows.
12: Yes,
1: I miss him.
12: We do.
1: I know. He knows.
2: What's fantastic is you miss out on the in between the segments.
12: Well, I like being in between like this. I'm the rose between the two thorns.
2: Or some would say.
12: Literally.
2: Or
1: how
2: some
1: many times have you heard that, Allison? We've
0: oh,
1: taken
0: God.
1: A picture.
2: Or
1: I
2: some would say
1: the
2: baloney.
1: Times.
0: I feel like that was like his line every single. That's like his typical dad joke.
2: Or some would say the baloney in the sandwich.
12: Yeah.
0: Yeah, that too. That works. Yeah. You could be fluff. You want to be fluff?
12: Oh, God, I want to get in the peanut butter and fluff thing. I actually like jelly better anyway. So.
1: Thank you.
2: You really?
0: Wow.
1: Okay. Spikes
0: wow.
1: Of sugars, so.
2: So, I mean, time is winding down here. Matt wanted to.
12: Let's move them out then. Matt, let's get started with our segment.
2: Matt wanted to kind of be a part of the car. Well, they invited him up.
12: I did not want to be. She made me.
2: We're kind of segueing. Talking a little, the audit is kind of the big conversation these days. So just the thought is, and I wanted to ask Representative Sullivan Almeida, you know, what's your thought in regards to what's going on with the audit? What are you hearing from constituents in regards to
0: this? I think people are still very disappointed. You know, the 72% of voters voted for it, and it's climbing on the support behind it.
2: Mm.
0: You know, Kathy and I were having conversations about the audit, and both of us agree that we need to have transparency in state government. And there's nothing to hide. You know, open our books and let's see what's what's there.
2: But prior to this auditor, that there have been audits done in the past prior to this particular auditor.
0: I think what people are forgetting is like a full, robust audit. You know, don't hide behind certain privileges that may or may not be there. You know, when I came into the State House, Auditor DiSaglio was a state senator at the time, and her and I worked very closely on pieces of legislation that would ban non-disclosure agreements within
2: NDAs.
0: Within state government using state funds. You know, too often are you hearing about this balance of power or the non-balance of power, right, when you're dealing with potential sexual abuse or sexual harassment within state government. And I'm not saying that this is happening

0: the time or that it's constantly there. But if it's not happening and state funds aren't being used to silence victims, then why not? Why not ban non-disclosure agreements with state funds being attached to it? You know, people have said that this auditor has, like, you know, an ulterior motive behind this audit. But you got to remember, the people voted for the ballot question.
1: 72%.
0: Right. And I bet if you look at the approval rating, it's even higher than that now because of the fact that state government is pushing back so hard. You know, I think there's definitely, I think there is a fight between power, and I think it's the king of the Speaker of the House, the Senate president, and our state auditor, you know. But I think aside from that, all jokes aside, I think we need to be very transparent. Yeah. Open up the books and so not
1: saying,
0: make it a
1: so are you saying
0: tenure.
1: Where there's smoke, there's fire?
0: There could be.
1: Okay, all right.
0: I mean, I don't even know myself.
2: And neither do I. And right. Neither do I. And I will say, we did have this conversation, and I had said with the question, open the books, fine. I just did not think this was the person that could do it, right? I didn't think it set a precedence. She's a Democrat on a Democratic House, right? Mm-hmm. So what kind of precedence does that send? So my thought was we should always have an independent auditor.
1: Mm.
2: And we did that with the rules, and I believe that was the unanimous vote when it first happened, was to give her the opportunity to pick that independent auditor, and she chose not to.
1: So a third party
2: so
1: to be able to go in
2: where,
1: without there,
2: you know,
1: being
0: which
1: an
0: I
1: issue.
0: Don't disagree with. I think that should be
2: not against an audit.
1: Consensus.
2: At all.
1: I like this.
2: But there's we come to consensus a lot, mm-hmm. which is one of the things that you should know about, you know, the Republicans and the Democrats in the House, is we do more, well, not this session, but but more so than not, we do usually come to consensus.
0: Right.
2: We usually do. But that is my thought. And she chose not to do that. And then we did just have a vote, the legislation that we discussed too, where the auditor went to the SJC and asked for four things. And we voted to give her those four things. And Allison didn't think that was far enough, which I understand. I thought it was a step forward.
0: Mm-hmm.
2: So we're both on the same level. We're just different ways.
1: Okay.
2: Yeah. But transparency, absolutely.
1: Can we talk a little bit about the love of the job? What is it? What is it that you guys?
0: Can we hear from Matt though? I want to hear an outside perspective on this audit real quick because he's no longer in the House.
3: Yeah, real quick. I don't think it's so much of an issue anymore with the voters because of some of the stuff you've done. I think now the biggest issue with voters is really about affordability.
0: I agree.
3: That's really the issue. The audit has kind of taken maybe the second, third, fourth seat.
1: But can anything be done? Can this administration do anything? Can anything be done in regards to affordability at this point in time?
3: I don't think at this point.
1: I hate to say, but since this past winter, Lee, and when I look at my energy bills, I don't know about the rest of you. It's like, what has happened? And some of the fees, if you don't take a close look at your bill, you're like, oh my goodness.
3: Yeah.
0: Right.
2: Well, you know, that's another thing. It's in conference committee, and we don't know how that's going
0: to
2: come out.
0: Right.
1: So I have to take a look at it.
2: But that will definitely come out. It will. It's in conference committee. We will vote on it before the end of session, but we don't know what that's going to look like yet.
0: Right.
1: So, the love of the job.
0: We love our job.
2: We do love our job.
3: Not as much now that I'm not there. Right?
2: That's just true.
0: That is very true. Very true.
2: So my phone is no longer filled with photos.
0: I still call Matt, though. There are times that I've still called Matt and asked for his opinion and guidance. You know, you bring a wealth of knowledge. Even if you're not serving alongside us, you still have that
1: kind of an
0: knowledge.
1: Even-keeled kind of a guy.
0: He really is. You know, there's been, you know, more sometimes political, you know, opinions. And then there's also, you know, the job, right? You know, who should I call? Who should I contact? What do you think on this issue? Matt's always been somebody I can count on, you know, I think probably because my first office, the smallest cubicle in the history of the State House.
1: I remember
0: we did
1: a video up there.
0: Yeah, from 39. And so,
2: oh my gosh, I used to hang out there and make popcorn.
0: Yeah.
3: So fun fact, though, her dad hired me for my very first job.
0: Oh.
3: Her dad was the HR director at Gillette Company.
0: Yeah.
3: And I was at Northeastern University, and as a co-op student, her dad hired me to...
2: My dad retired from Gillette.
3: Worked in the international division. I was there for 9 years.
1: Wow.
0: Yeah. And then Matt
3: was
0: helping me...
3: That was before she was born.
0: Yeah. And then Matt was helping me prepare for my maiden speech.
3: Yeah, I remember that.
0: Yeah.
3: It was fun.
0: Yeah. I don't know if it was so fun. You had to put up with a lot of different changes.
1: Allison, what do you love about the job?
0: You know, I love people. You know, there's a lot that I think the public doesn't see the work that we do.
1: Constituent services.
0: Yeah, and not just that, really, like, you know,

0: I was actually, Kathy and I were having a very personal conversation prior to this, and you know, the amount of people that we have been able to help in the short period of time that we've been here, it's very fulfilling, right? It to be able to help someone who's in so much need, and not the need for us to get recognition for it. It's just that you know that you saved someone from maybe a dangerous situation, or from losing housing, or from getting resources or support where needed. You know, I can count on so many different levels, especially during COVID. Mm-hmm. Like, you know, COVID was such a rare time, right? And how our job completely shifted from legislators to really advocates on many mm-hmm. different levels. And the amount of women and families that have reached out, whether it be for resources to get, you know, funding or food or shelter, or even fleeing domestic violence situations, because I was very public and open about my history and what I've lived through, you know, being able to say that you helped is the best part about the job, you know. And the worst part about the job is when you can't help. When
1: it's, right, that is the worst part of the job.
0: When it's at that moment that mm-hmm. there's nothing that you can do, and you've exhausted all resources, and to have that hard conversation with constituents that you're not able to do anything is a very difficult conversation to have. And it stays with you. You know, it's not something you forget, you know. And you hope that in the future it doesn't happen again, but that is probably the hardest part about the job.
1: You can help 100 people, and it's that one person that you couldn't. That's the one you remember.
0: Yeah,
1: you know, it's really heartbreaking.
0: You know, it's tough, and you know, I love what I do. I hope and pray that I get reelected, not because of collecting a paycheck or anything like mm-hmm. that, but because I know the work's still not done, you know, and right. I look forward to the new legislative session and the changes that will come with the new legislative session, and working together with people across the aisle. You know, Kathy and I were having conversations. You know, what can we do to address, you know, maternal health and postpartum and
1: right.
0: supporting women and in the workforce with mm-hmm. having young children. You know, I lived it, and I had a woman ask me, how do you do it? How do you do it with two small children and still be able to do the job? And it's difficult. You know, I do make it look easy, but it's not. It's hard when you need to sacrifice one thing over another, and it's a balancing act. And we were talking about how do we empower more families and women to have the resources they need to be able to do the job.
1: And to give them the support, right?
0: Right.
1: And we have, I mean, Ellis and I, as we said, we're both, you know, I'm a Democrat, she's a Republican, but we have a friendship and we support each other as women, as mothers. And if we didn't have that support within the house or with our friendships, it would be much tougher than it is. And there's a lot of women that don't have that support,
0: yeah.
1: right? That are the breadwinners, that are maybe single moms or are doing it all, and it's really tough. So
0: yeah, I definitely couldn't be a single mom.
1: No.
0: Shout out to all those single moms out
1: really
0: there.
1: Really a shout out. But yep. The love of the job is, like you said, people come to us when they have no other options.
0: Yeah.
1: And when we can turn someone else's life around, and nobody knows that we do it. Sometimes we're like the secret Santas or the whatever. Mm-hmm. It is just this
0: fairy
1: feeling
0: godmothers.
1: That you, yeah, fairy godmothers, that we have changed someone's life for the better. Is really what it's all about. I mean, legislation is one thing. The audit is one thing. You know, we disagree on many things. We vote
0: yeah.
1: very differently. But the thing that we, and with Matt, too, Matt and I share the town of Plymouth, that our first priority was to the residents that we represented, right? To our constituents, to our towns. What can we bring back to our towns? And I think I can speak for all 160 of us, in the house, that's what our first priority is.
2: Well, I want to thank you both for coming in. You can hear the music that Larry's playing us out.
1: Kicking us out.
2: We'll definitely have to have you back in before November 3rd to maybe do a follow-up. What do you think?
0: Thank you.
1: Sounds good.
2: We're going to step aside. Hour number two, straight ahead here on Monday Night Talk, 95.9 WATD.
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4: ABC News, I'm Chuck Sievertson. It's total control with one issue, says a cabinet secretary, after President Trump at the White House said the U.S. totally controls the Strait of Hormuz.
5: We control it. We control it with the blockade.
4: Trump's energy secretary, Chris Wright, in a TV interview referred to the Strait still as a conflict zone where

0: Related to Nick Reiner until late October. Reiner accused of stabbing his parents, Rob and Michelle Reiner, to death last December. ABC's Trevor Ault.
1: He has pleaded not guilty. He's been appointed a public defender, but he wants access to more than $500,000 of that trust fund that he says he's owed because he wants to use that money for his legal defense. But a financial steward for the trust fund argues there is a piece of California law known as the Slayer Statute that prevents a person from receiving trust fund money from a person they intentionally and feloniously killed.
0: This update affecting guac from ABC's Jim Ryan.
2: Mexican avocado pickers are back at work. They were sidelined by an American security alert designating cartels that operate in areas where avocados are grown as terrorist organizations. That alert has now been lifted. Shipments are resuming. The farm workers are back on the job.
0: Wall Street major indexes closed lower. Crude oil prices went up. Chuck Sievertson, ABC News.
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4: On Tuesday, we should find some patchy areas of fog, especially in some of our low-lying locations in the morning. Otherwise, clouds will be giving way to increasing amounts of sunshine. Temperatures will start the day in the mid-60s, but we should climb into the low 80s for highs, especially away from the water's edge, where a sea breeze will be developing into the afternoon. Coming up for your Tuesday night, we'll find increasing clouds, maybe a bit of fog as well. Overnight lows will be into the mid-60s. For your Wednesday, some fog in the morning. Otherwise, plan on an ample amount of sunshine from hilltop to seashore. High temperatures will be into the mid-80s. On Thursday, we'll find some scattered showers later into the afternoon, a mixture of clouds and sun. Highs will be into the mid-80s, and on Friday, it's mostly sunny with a lovely sea breeze developing into the afternoon, the high temperature near 80. For WATD, I'm meteorologist Josh Nichols.
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10: Just last summer, Joe Weatherby took his son, Joe Jr., on his first deep-sea fishing trip. The water was beautiful after a red sky night, and Joe had broke out his fisherman's hat with every lucky bobble he had. All signs pointed to a big day for the Weatherbys. And wouldn't you know it, after just an hour out on the ocean, Joe Jr. caught the big one, a real whopper of a fish, a 4-foot, 50-pound Boston hake. It took all of Joe Jr.'s might to reel it in, but he sure made Dad proud. Back on the dock, Joe Sr. beamed with pride as his son posed for a picture with his catch. But as it turned out, that old hake had a little fight left in him. 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How's that for the one that got away?
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13: 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Second hour of Monday Night Talk here at 95.9 WATD. Later this hour, I'm going to speak with UFC legend, bare-knuckle fighting championship fighter, Joe Lauzon. He's going to be on that card. I believe he's going to be the
14: There's two big fights at the top of the card, and he will be the

0: third one from the top, from my understanding. It's kind of a new venture. So we're looking forward to talking to Joe Lauzon about this August 29th at Fenway Park. Pretty cool. But something even cooler to talk a little bit about.
1: How about
0: how about some change of government in the town of Plymouth? Of course, Kathy staying.
2: I am staying.
0: She wants to be a part of the conversation. So she's gonna be
2: like, I have FOMO when I'm not here.
0: So she's going to be kind of like my co-host for the segment jumping in. I know, Matt, you used to be being my co-host too, but take turns. And Deb Iaquinto, chair of the Plymouth Select Board, welcome to Monday Night Talk.
3: Thank you.
0: Hopefully you'll come back more often.
3: Well, if I'm invited, of course I will.
0: Always.
2: It's a fun place to be, Deb.
0: And Deb, you can come without Matt.
3: Okay.
1: Please do.
3: Just don't tell him.
0: So let's first start with Matt. Welcome back.
1: It's great to be back. Thank you. It's good to see you.
2: To anybody else?
1: Yes, you, Kathy, as well.
2: Thank you.
0: Okay. I thought we established that in the last segment.
2: I just wanted to reinforce.
0: Okay, just want to make sure.
1: You're still as needy as ever.
0: Matt, I kind of feel like you're the person who's been out there trying to promote, and you had a big event not too long ago, few days, couple of weeks.
1: Yep.
0: How did that go?
1: It was great. It was it August 14th, I think?
2: Yep, it was August
1: 14th. It's actually Deb and I that kind of put it on with a group of people that we put together. And we had over 150 people there. Actually, WATD was there, did an interview there.
0: Yep.
1: And the Plymouth Independent was there as well. And people from all walks of life of Plymouth were there to hear. And, we feel that, there's time for a change. And there's people that have come together like former State Senate President Terry Murray, Vinnie DiMaceto, former State Senator and State Representative, myself, to the former fire chief and police chief, Mike Boteri, Ed Bradley, and the list just keeps going on. Former selectmen, there's a number of former selectmen, current selectmen. A lot of people have got behind this whole thing, and it all started back on January 21st, and it was with Deb that it really started with. There was a joint meeting of the Plymouth Select Board, the Planning Board, and the Economic Foundation Board of Plymouth, which I'm a member of that.
0: Okay.
1: And there was a presentation by all three boards to talk about the financial climate of Plymouth and what it's going to look like by 2032. Mm. And after Pine Hills is built out, which would be the next couple of years, and Redbrook would be built up probably by 2030, 31, there's not a lot more money coming in.
0: But shouldn't the Pine Hills just succeed? Because it seems like it's its own. Voting block.
1: It really is. but you're increasing the revenue now. But that's going to really stop. So
0: stabilize.
1: Yeah. So
0: plateau.
1: Madam Chair just asked a simple question. She says, "Well, what do we do in the short run and the long run?" And there was about 45 minutes of discussion about people talking about what to do in the short run. And I just raised my hand sitting next to her and said, "I'm sorry, nobody even answered your question about the long term." And I said, "Personally, I think the long term should be we really need a change of government. We're going to be close to over 70,000 people by 2030. Our budget is already close to $350 million. We are the largest community that's a town in Massachusetts and still growing.
0: Mm.
1: And the most time we can ever have make changes in our legislation is twice a year.
2: Mm-hmm.
1: Mm-hmm. 4 years ago, there was a charter commission, as you remember, that was put to the vote of the people, and there were some changes to that. And one of them was to have three town meetings. The voters turned it down.
0: Mm.
1: So they don't want three town meetings. So it's like, okay, well, what do they want? And now what we're finding is people wanting a real change.
2: Mm-hmm.
1: What that real change is, we are not getting into what the real change is. The yes on charter change, led by Len Levin and Alan Costello as the chair and the treasurer, it's not about, and we say this at every meeting, it's not about what we want. It's not about a mayor. It's not about town council. It's about let's get it on the ballot in May of 2027, and let's run a slate of people who want real change. And that's when those discussions will start of what sort of government will be. We'll be defunct by then. You'll be up to that commission to decide that, and the people of Plymouth.
2: And I mean, Deb, you're the chair of Board of Selectmen of almost 70,000 people.
3: That's correct.
2: I was on the select board in Kingston, like about 17. That's an awesome responsibility.
0: Mm.
2: So I understand where you think there may be change. How do you feel about that?
3: Yeah, no, I completely agree. It's we are the largest and most complex municipality.

0: hospitality in the entire mm-hmm. Commonwealth. And one of the reasons why I am so supportive of looking at a change in government, just as Matt said, how difficult it is to look at the long term. This was my first time I've been in elected office.
1: Yes.
0: And so it was a real eye-opener for me when I was experiencing town meeting from the inside out, you know, sitting in a very different seat mm-hmm. than I had been as a resident or a committee member. I was on a number of committees in town as well. And it just struck me that, you know, town meeting worked really well for the first 400 years that we've had it. But it was really set up for a different pace and complexity of the kinds of decisions we need to make today. And it just hasn't been able to keep pace with that. So I was very much aware that town meeting was, because they only meet twice a year, they kind of look at every initiative we bring to them as a project. You know, mm-hmm. they can only look at it sort of from a single dimension.
1: Yeah.
0: And that's not what we're dealing with here
1: right.
0: anymore. We're dealing with multidimensional mm-hmm. Issues that really need to have ongoing, continuous discussion. And the people in town meeting are capable of having those discussions. It's the structure that's not working.
1: Okay.
0: You know, like I find that I work with the people that we work with in the town staff, the committee members, the elected officials, fantastic, hardworking
2: Absolutely.
0: People.
1: Yeah.
0: It's the system that's got us so stuck, yeah. and that's what we need to look
3: so
0: at.
3: So you're saying
0: change.
3: That there are extreme limitations that you feel that charter change is going to be at least be able to challenge and maybe look at a better way or a better form of government.
2: More efficiency, more effectiveness.
0: The structure of decision-making
2: yeah.
0: that we really need to look at.
1: And decisions can be made much more quickly.
2: Right. Exactly. You can make them once
1: then,
2: a
1: right.
2: week
1: well, yes,
2: every other
1: as
2: week
1: opposed
2: or whatever,
1: to,
2: yeah.
1: And with a town like Plymouth, I mean, as you said, things change
0: yeah.
1: rapidly.
0: Yeah.
1: And to wait, yeah.
3: But does a charter change help when it comes to getting resources from the state government or from the federal government? Will a charter change help that?
2: I think so. I think from being in, and maybe Kathy, you could agree with this, mm-hmm. I think from being a state rep, and I know I've had this discussion with Terry Murray and Vinny DiMasito as well. Mm-hmm. You know, a lot of times it's easier for a governor to meet with mayors than it is actually to meet with five members of a board when you're looking mm-hmm. for whatever issues.
1: Right.
2: You know, a joint meeting of mayors of Massachusetts. You're not going to get a joint meeting of selectmen. So I think your access to government, I think, would be a lot easier and simpler if you had whether it's a town manager and a town council form of government or a mayor and a city form of government, whatever that turns out to be, you have one focus person that can make decisions. Mm-hmm. I think it'd make a lot of difference.
1: It makes a big difference with, say, you have a home rule, right?
2: Right.
1: The home rule only twice a year. I just had a home rule come through for another municipality, and I'm like, we're at the end of session. So what are the odds of getting that through now
2: mm-hmm.
1: where you could do that? I understand that.
2: Yep,
1: yeah, that
2: right.
1: makes a lot of sense.
0: Yep. Yeah, the other part of that is that right now we are run by volunteers.
1: Correct.
0: You know, even the select board mm-hmm. members, we're volunteers essentially. Mm-hmm. Some of us are able to devote a little bit more time to the job than others just mm-hmm. because of personal and professional circumstances. But I think we really do. We're at the size and complexity of a community that really needs to have a professional full-time leadership.
3: I mean, would you see the commission studying communities like Braintree, like Weymouth, like Bridgewater,
2: Framingham, where they have made
3: the changes, you know?
2: Yes. Yeah, and I think they did that the last time. They talked to some of these communities the last time.
3: But the last time, was that a non-binding referendum, or was it? Or what
2: no, there was a charter commission that was formed. The problem a few years back, the problem was they raised enough money to get the signatures. They raised about $25,000 to get the signatures because you need about, right now we need to get about 12,000 signatures because you're going to need close to 9,000 what I call good signatures
1: mm-hmm.
2: in order for it to get on the ballot. So you really have to go out and get like 12,000 signatures. And it's hard for a group of folks to get, you know, 12,000 signatures. So at some point, we're going to need to bring in a company to help with that. But the second part of the fundraising that we're trying to do is to support a slate of 9 people who want true change. Not what that change is, but true change.
3: Okay. Now, we're looking to possibly to have something on the ballot for next spring?
2: Yes. So
3: that's
2: the
3: idea.
2: The goal is for May of 2027 that there'll be two questions. There'll be a question on, do you want a charter commission? Yes or no? The answer is yes. Then the second question is, pick nine of the following group of people that you want to elect for a charter commission.
3: Would you be one of those people? Would you like to be one of those people? Does it matter? You just want to kind of get the ball rolling and
2: I'd rather just
3: step out of the way.
2: Honestly, I'd rather get the ball rolling and just get it going. You know, a lot of people say, oh, you should run for mayor. I don't just, I'm looking at a nice and tan here. I'm going in life right now. I don't.
3: Let me hold on. Mayor Matt.
1: Call me Jonas Tam when he walked
2: in. I have no desire to do
3: mayor
2: that.
3: Mayor Muratori.
2: Yeah, no, I have no desire to do that. I think just getting this started and getting people. We do need nine people, and we just met tonight. Mm-hmm. One of the things we talked about is a list of names of nine people who can get elected, people that can get elected as part of this commission. Because there'll mm-hmm. be a bunch of people that are going to run for this. But we want nine people that have name recognition that actually can get elected, that can actually make true change.
3: At
2: the end of it, it's going to be the residents that are going to decide.
3: Right. So, like Deb, you're not looking for obstructionists who want to like, no, we don't want this to happen. I'm going to get in and get voted in, then I'm going to be the person who says no all the time.
0: We're looking for open-minded people, you know, and we saw a lot of that.
3: Do those people exist these days?
0: They do, and I will tell you.
3: Because if you look at social media, you don't see it all that often.
0: I met a bunch of them at the kickoff event that we mm-hmm. had. There were some new faces in the mm-hmm. crowd. It wasn't mm-hmm. just the usual suspects.
3: Is that refreshing?
0: Oh my goodness.
2: Yeah.
0: So I made a point of going up to all the faces that I didn't recognize and asking them, you know, what brought them here and what they were interested in. And they were just curious. A lot of them were from, had moved to Plymouth from other places and were just really, really interested in understanding how we might be able to do things more effectively.
3: More of a younger demographic, though, because I think that's kind of a key, too. If you can get folks of a younger demographic.
0: Yep.
3: And not necessarily, no disrespect to the older demographic like ourselves, but I think you want to have the, I'm including you in this, relax.
2: She doesn't want to be included in that.
3: No, I'm just saying, I think it's good to have the younger,
1: I agree.
3: The folks who are moving mm-hmm. there, who are looking, who are starting families
1: yep.
3: that are going to want to be invested mm-hmm. and are going to be invested in some sort of change.
2: Exactly. But I think you're also seeing a lot of people still moving in, like to the Pine Hills and the Red Brook area, mm-hmm. that are, you know, somewhat semi-retired.
3: But the Pine Hills is an older
2: yeah.
3: demographic.
2: Exactly. But they're coming from places that are used to having a different form of government.
1: They are.
2: And that's what we keep hearing
1: that.
2: About that.
1: They are. I've met in the past probably month or two, I've met a lot from Newton, from
2: yes.
1: Wellesley.
2: Right.
1: From,
3: like Alderman
1: they're
3: or something
1: all
3: like that.
1: Moving
2: yeah.
1: down,
2: yeah.
1: and they
2: yeah.
1: have a different form of government. But my question is I have not spoken to anyone about opposition. Who is opposed to this, and what are their reasons? Mm-hmm. Have you talked to anybody about that?
2: It's funny you say that. We just had that conversation tonight, and some people want to say, oh, we got to really look at who's the opposition.
1: But I haven't talked to anybody.
2: I don't know about you, but I've never run a campaign where I worry about the opposition. You have to play offense and run it, worry about your own campaign.
3: Smart.
2: But
3: true.
2: There obviously will be people, but we have to deal with what we have in front of us. I don't know how you feel.
0: Yeah, no, there are a lot of traditionalists in the town that, mm-hmm. that really do value the democracy that they see in a town meeting mm-hmm. form of government. But you know, you can't rule a community of this size and complexity with nostalgia. You really need to have a professional, strategic mm-hmm. approach to how you're going to keep moving forward. Of the complexities that are happening that are beyond our control.
1: Mm-hmm.
0: You know, the social and political issues that we're all dealing with, environmental issues, and you know, economic issues, and things that.
1: I mean, there's a lot of things coming up the pipe. Too, right?
0: Exactly. Mm-hmm.
1: There's a lot of things mm-hmm. that are coming for Plymouth, too. I will say, though, there's nothing like town meeting in Plymouth. The pomp and circumstance, the way that Steve Trifoletti runs that town meeting, I represent six towns,
2: so
1: is nothing like it. Mm-hmm. Is that true?
3: He does a phenomenal job.
1: Yeah. Really
0: does.
1: Nothing
3: and
1: like
3: even
1: it.
3: During the pandemic,
1: mm-hmm.
3: was you know still on point.
1: Yep. Still on point. There's nothing.
2: And I
1: like
2: think
1: it.
2: He's some of the reason why people feel that you know it works well because mm-hmm. he's run it so well. But look at, he's not going to be around. He's older now. We're all older now, right?
0: He's
2: not going to be doing this forever.
0: No,
2: I've already had this conversation with him.
3: Knock on wood,
2: man. You know, at some point, he's not going to be there anymore. So people need to see that.
3: Yeah, there are people who they serve in a role, and they're not going to serve in the role forever. So
2: right.
3: It's a great vision by you that, you want to look. We're going
1: to
3: look down the road, strategic
1: right.
3: planning
1: we need forward thinking.
3: For this community.
2: Right.
3: So, if you're just tuning in, you are tuned into Monday Night Talk here on 95.9 WATD. Very, very fortunate to have Select Board Chair from Plymouth, Deb Iaquinto, first time here. Probably one of many times we'd like to have her back.
1: Mm-hmm.
3: Of course, serving as my co-host, State Representative Kathy Lenatra. She's also known by the code word P peanut butter?
1: No, I'm jelly.
3: Oh, you're jelly.
1: See,
3: I'm confused. Anyways, and of course, a good friend, former state representative, is someone who's leading charge in regards to.
2: I don't say I'm leading the charge, but we've got a lot of people behind
3: you. You're kind of the mouthpiece. You're kind of the individual
2: who's the mouth. That's why
3: you're the advocate. Yeah, the advocate for charter for at least some kind of a charter change commission. Mm-hmm. That's not a bad thing.
2: No,
3: Matt Muratori, former state representative, soon to be mayor.
2: No.
3: So Deb, I would ask you. You know, let's say that. This starts the ball rolling. I mean, are you somebody who'd want to make the transition to a new form of government? Could you see yourself being someone who runs for office in the new form of government? Could you see that?
0: We'll have to.
3: Am I looking too far down the road?
2: That's really far down the road.
0: That's pretty far down the road.
2: You're probably 2 or 3 years away from that.
0: Yeah.
3: Mayor Iaquinto.
0: It does have a nice ring to it, doesn't it?
3: It's got a ring to it, yeah.
0: No, I mean, right now, obviously, I'm just focused on doing the best possible job in the structure that we
3: have. And I'm just joking, folks.
0: Yes. But and who knows what the future will hold. I never thought that I would be a select board person, so... One never knows what life has in store.
2: Exactly right. You never know. Just a quick on the timeline. So May of 2027, those two things will happen as discussed. After that, it takes about 9 months to maybe 18 months for the commission to go through their public hearings they're going to have and meeting with other communities and blah, blah, blah. So probably by May of 2028, the earliest, or May of 2029, it will be on the ballot. For what sort of change, whatever the Charter Commission comes up with at that point.
3: Then it would be implemented
2: after that point.
3: Okay, so it circumvents town meeting? Town meeting doesn't have a crack at this?
2: That's why you have to get the 8,500 or 9,000 signatures.
3: So you circumvent
2: to get on the
3: town
2: ballot. It's already been to town meeting in the past.
3: I only ask because I've experienced it in another community where it actually went through where... The charter, you know, there's a charter review commission. Mm-hmm. They got together. They discussed, and it went to town meeting. Town meeting said, "Yay, we're for this." And then it was on the ballot. And then
2: In the last 20 plus years, there's probably been maybe 6 of those, and it's just never a town meeting, which is not.
3: Okay.
2: Remember, there's 162 town meeting members, so it's very difficult to get something like that.
1: More than members of the House.
2: Yeah.
1: Yeah.
2: Yeah, we're bigger than the House now.
1: Mm-hmm.
3: Goodness.
2: Wow. Yeah.
3: By two,
2: and you
3: right?
2: can't and
3: by
2: you
3: two?
2: Can't get and you can't get people like I've talked to people that. That we have, there are 9 representatives from 18 different precincts. And I've talked to people that, you know, had 2 votes and they won because nobody ran.
1: Mm-hmm.
2: And I think the stat is 40 to 50% of the people the last time around, the seats went, they weren't contested at all.
1: Right.
2: Or there weren't people running. So people had to write in their names of people winning by 1, 2, 3 votes. That's not democracy.
1: No.
2: In my vote.
1: No. I mean... I'm still learning. I was at the event, and I'm one of those curious people because I come from a town that has open town meeting. So representative town meeting was new to me when I was elected, and I was fascinated by that. So I'm fascinated by the whole process and how it's going to unfold.
3: Is there a question that I haven't asked in regards to this particular item or issue, but you feel is important, Deb, that we make sure we let folks who are tuned in, especially those who are from Plymouth?
0: No, I don't think I can't think of a specific question. I just think that you can't overemphasize the complexity of the decisions that we're making. Mm. I can give you an example of that.
3: Please.
0: So, a couple of weeks ago, the select board just we had two workshops where we developed an economic development strategy for the town, and you know we weren't talking about. Oh, let's get Trader Joe's in town, or let's get Costco here. How can we do that? We were talking about zoning and housing and environmental considerations and climate resilience and all of the things that kind of fall under the umbrella of economic development. And those kinds of decisions that need to be made in each of those areas crosses multiple departments and policies. So that's the kind of decision-making, complexity of decision-making that we really need to be more nimble and structured in a different way to be effective.
2: The only last thing I want to say is, you know, having Deb and 4 out of the 5 current select board members want to change, and just some of the former people that have done this, like, you know, Charlie Bletzer, Belinda Brewster, Sergio Hines, Bill Hallisey, Butch Machado, and the list goes on and on of people who've actually done this job and say, we are too complex to keep doing it this way.
3: Kathy?
1: I would just say, you know, there's no place like Plymouth. Plymouth is a very, very special place, and you know that, and I'm new to Plymouth, but everybody knows that I have a house picked out when I downsize, and I'm not going to say where it is because I'm not going to spot it, but I

0: My dream is to downsize into Plymouth because it's a very, very special place. And there are so many complexities to it. And there's more coming up the road. You know, we have the Pilgrim Power Plant. We have, there's so many other things. So, you know, I'm a forward thinker. Mm. I wish you the best of luck. And, you know,
1: thanks.
0: And I'm looking forward to seeing what transpires from this.
2: For folks who are either just tuning in or folks who want to kind of stay on top of the latest information, what do you have for ways for them to do that? Are you guys available on socials? Do you have a website?
1: Yeah, we have Yes on Charter Change Facebook page and Instagram, and same with the website as well. We have another event coming up September 14th at Burt's 1620, which is Scott Hokanson's place at the food truck where the old Burt's is. It's going to be from 4 to 7, and we want people just to come out, sign the petition, and be able to ask a whole bunch of us who are there just to ask any questions. So we're going to make it, you know, very informative for people. Not a formal program, but very informative to get people, you know, to answer questions for them. We're going to come up with a fact sheet. Deb's working on a fact sheet as well.
2: And I was going to ask, just as probably one of my last questions, unless Kathy wants to jump in here, when you had your kickoff on the 14th, what was the most frequently asked? Was there a frequently asked question or something that it seemed as though you might want to make sure you're letting folks know as often, early and often as possible, so they have that answer?
3: The question that I was hearing the most was, what are our choices in terms of the forms of government? Like, people are just really curious. Like, do you guys just want a mayor? Are there flavors in between what we have now?
1: There are so many different type of forms you could actually do.
2: Yeah.
1: It's not just a mayor, not just a town council. Right. There's so many other things you can actually develop on your own.
0: I think that's important for people to know.
1: Absolutely.
0: And it's important for people to know to ask the questions because you have all the knowledge and you have been so open to everybody to answer those questions. So my advice is, if you question anything, don't listen to social, don't listen to this. Just come right to Matt or Deb and ask the questions.
2: There are too many people out there who make it a hobby to try to give people the wrong information and to send them off into a different direction and just upset the apple cart. I don't know. Just there are those people, and there's nothing you can do about it. But go to the right places, the right sources.
1: Get the right answers.
2: Get the right answers. And then you'll feel better about any decision you're going to make.
0: And don't be afraid of asking the question.
1: No.
0: Right?
1: No.
0: I ask a million questions.
1: That's why September 14th is important.
2: If you see Deb and Matt out in public, walk right up to them.
0: Absolutely.
2: Hey, I don't care if you're eating a salad. Hey, talk to me about the object.
3: Market basket, wherever.
1: Yeah.
2: Well, I want to thank you both for stopping by and
1: having an
2: extended conversation.
3: Awesome. Thank you.
2: Let's have you back in on a regular basis as things start to change, as you have more information. Let's have you.
3: Maybe
2: a smaller segment, like at around 6:40, but we'd love to have you back on.
3: Fantastic.
2: Now, I can't promise that Kathy, because the retainer fee for Kathy to come in and be the co-host is growing because she's so popular. But I want to thank you both for coming in this evening. I appreciate it.
1: Thanks,
2: Kathy, thank you for doing extended duty beyond the first hour. We're going to step aside. And when we come back, Joe Lazan will be joining us here on Monday Night Talk. Don't go anywhere.
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10: It was the summer of 1969, and Toby Gibson was taking the prettiest girl in school, Diane Lane, on their first official date. 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Easy Rider was playing on the big screen that night, and Toby and Diane saw most of the movie. Of course, Toby was going to clean all the popcorn that had somehow found its way onto the floor before he returned his dad's car. But when the movie ended, Toby wasn't thinking about that just yet, or about much of anything, really. A love struck Toby's head was still up in the clouds. Amidst first love's fog, Toby forgot to unhook the speaker from the car, pulled away, and came crashing back to earth as that speaker smashed through the driver's side window of his father's country squire. I guess it's true what the song says. Love hurts.
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12: It is upon us, the final segment of Monday Night Talk here at 95.9 WATD. And what a fantastic treat that we have to close out our show this evening. I'm not sure if folks know it or not, but big event that's going to be coming up at Fenway Park on August 29th. This is the Bare Knuckle Fighting Championship. And we got a gentleman who is pretty much a legend here in the New England area, somebody who I haven't talked to in ages. When I talked to him, he was someone we would chat. He not only supporting local fighters, but he was somebody who was in the fight game. You know, on a regular basis. Now he's kind of more so a businessman. We're talking about the one and only Joe Lozon is joining us. Joe, welcome to Monday Night Talk, sir.
13: Oh, welcome. Thank you for having me.
12: Yeah, it's been a long time since you and I have chatted. Last time you and I chatted, you no kids, you weren't a family man, and you didn't have two successful gyms. And you were, someone who was still, fighting in the MMA. I think that was, you haven't necessarily, folks who don't know, I mean, you're 42 years old. What keeps you motivated to not only to train, but at your age, now you're going to try a new challenge in bare knuckle fighting?
13: Yeah. I mean, I've always loved training camp. I think some people are like, oh, training camp is the worst. Training camp sucks. Like I really honestly enjoy training camp. I think the really terrible part about training camp is that when injuries are always going to pile up, right? You're going to think things are going to happen. If you're training hard enough, things are going to happen. And when injuries happen and you have a fight coming up, you really don't have the choice of taking your foot off the gas and slowing down and like, oh, my shoulder's a little, so I'm going to rest it for a couple of days. You got to kind of just like keep on going and you got to work around it a little bit and you got to, make adjustments to your schedule and to what you're doing and how you're training. So that's like the crappy part of training camp. But overall, I really enjoy training camp, like the entire thing, the entire process. Like I'm a big video game guy and I honestly feel like training camp or fighting or, life or whatever is kind of like a video game, right? You got to like lay the groundwork. You got to build those basic, easy skills to start with, those starter skills. And then you slowly you get better at those and you get to unlock the more advanced stuff and just kind of, and for me and with fighting, it was always, that was kind of the entire deal. You get better at boxing, you get better at wrestling, you get better at jiu-jitsu. You work on your strength conditioning and you get, stronger and faster and you work on that stuff. So I love playing video games. And to me, that was like fighting was like a real life video game. So I really enjoy, getting back in the swing of things. It's been a little while since I fought, but I just, I, I gained a little bit of weight. So it was kind of nice, like dropping the weight a little bit and just getting back in the swing of things. And you just kind of like, I kept referring to it as like waking my body up. You know, like I was just, I'm always in the gym. I'm always training, but it's different between like, oh, like, you know, taking it easy most of the time versus pushing really hard all most of the time. So it's been a really, really nice change for me.
12: If I'm correct, you began fighting professionally, your UFC debut was in 2006 with a big victory over former lightweight champion Jens Pulver. When you look back at that night and what you've been able to accomplish in combat sports, how do you take that going into this new, you know, venture in bare knuckle fighting?
13: First of all, I think me doing bare knuckle boxing is the stupidest thing I've ever done.
12: Oh, come on.
13: Right? So it's not the smartest thing I've ever done. I said before the big draw for this was fighting at Fenway. I mean, that was the big thing. Mm. I love competing. I love being competitive. I love like the nature of trying to, you know, improve and all that kind of stuff, leveling up. But like, you know, I've had people ask me, oh, would you do bare knuckle MMA? Would you do bare knuckle boxing? I'm like, no, like I wouldn't want to do that. Like, I just, you know, like I like playing video games. I don't want to break my hand. I don't want to do this, all this other stuff. You know, like I think the gloves really don't protect the fighter as much, you know, for their face and their head as much as they protect your hand. And I'm like, oh, I don't know. I don't know if I do this. And I really didn't have a ton of desire to do something like this until they said it was at Fenway. And the second they said it was at Fenway, I was locked in. There was an MMA show back in, I think, December, Cage Titans, and they had and it was the MGM like music hall. It's like a venue that's like attached to Fenway, right? Mm. But like for our warm up rooms, there's like a big balcony and like it opens up out to Fenway. Like it's at the park. It's just not on the field. And we were just talking about how awesome it would be to have a fight at Fenway and it'd be so cool and all this other stuff and like just being in such like an awesome environment and being in the city, being in Boston. And you know, it's just like we were just talking about how cool it would be at Fenway. And then a couple months later, you know, BKFC calls and, you know, they come like, hey, you just been doing BKFC? I'm like, eh, I'm not sure. Like whatever. And like it's gonna be at Fenway Park. I'm like, oh, okay. Yeah, now I am very interested. Let's talk about it, let's figure it out. You know, so it's like, it's going to be so cool to fight at Fenway. You know, I think that's the big thing. But I didn't think that like, I did not think that bare knuckle was going to be like in my future at all. But here we are. You kind of never know where things are going to take you and, you know, what opportunities are going to arise and the choice you're going to make and the choice you're going to make at the time you're going to make them. And, it's fun. You know, like, I think it'll be a really exciting night. It's going to be a really fun night.
12: You became known as one of UFC's greatest bonus earners. I think you collected some 15 post-fight bonuses because you were epic when it came to you got in the ring and you laid it all on the line. And I want to say, I think one of those was at another historical place. I think you might have fought at the Garden at one point in time. Is that right?
13: Three times.
12: Okay, all right.
13: Yep.
12: There we go.
13: Yep.
12: So how is this going to be different fighting? You know, you fought at the Garden three times. Now you're going to fight at Fenway Park. I mean, nothing compares.
13: No, it doesn't compare. You know, like I said, I fought at TD Garden three times. And TD Garden is kind of cool for me because obviously I'm from Boston, right? Mm. This is like, it's cool fighting at home, you know, but like I fought at many arenas that were like bigger than TD Garden. You know, I fought at like some really cool arenas all over the world. You know, and it's like, they're always kind of like the same though. I'm not gonna say they're cookie cutter, but a lot of them are like, they're very similar, you know, like they have the locker room, they have like the loading bay. You got everything kind of circles around underneath and you have all the seats and you have like the where you walk out and they're all like, they're not the same, but it's kind of the same feeling. Right. But now we have Fenway Park, like it's gotta be the oldest park in the country, yep. Right? It's gotta be. You know, it's so old. It's like, so like, it almost seems like it's unfinished, right? It's like, you have like all the girders and the green and everything like that. Like it's such like a cool, cool environment. I went to school in Boston. I went to Wentworth. I have a computer science degree, which I'm obviously not using, but, you know, so like I've been to a bunch of Red Sox games. It's so cool. Like around the park, like walking in with the crowds, yep. and all the stuff. Like it's such like a cool environment. It's, you know, it's just totally different. You know, it's like, it's almost like, a lot of these other arenas, even the TD Garden, it's almost like sterilized a little bit. It's all kind of like it's shut off. It's kind of it's contained. Whereas Fenway Park is just open air. It's gonna be an outdoor show. I've never fought outdoors before. There's a lot of really, really cool things about it that I've never done before, and I'm super excited about it.
12: Again, if you're just tuning in, you are tuned into Monday Night Talk here on 95.9 WATD, and we are speaking with a true New England MMA combat sports legend, Joe Lauzon, who is not only a UFC veteran, a Brazilian jiu-jitsu black belt coach, and an owner of two gyms, Rain.

0: him in Canton, I believe he said. I have to ask you, how, as someone who is trained in these disciplines, it's different because you're not going to be doing five-minute rounds. I believe what I've been told is that it's going to be 5 2-minute rounds. How do you train? How do you prepare for that?
1: So it's definitely a little different. You know, if everyone's like, you know, everyone thinks it's way easier, and it's like, it's a little easier. It's a little bit easier because, you know, the overall volume of work is less, but you're trying to cram 5 minutes of activity into a 2-minute period. Right. So it's not like you're a 5-minute round usually is okay. You come out and you spend like the first 30 seconds kind of feeling the guy out a little bit, kind of figuring out the spacing. And it's kind of like a foot battle a little bit, right? You're trying to reposition. You're trying to get angles. You're trying to, you know, put them on the cage a little bit more. You're trying to kind of, you're taking your time to kind of figure things out a little bit. And then you have like, you know, maybe 3 minutes to get working or whatever. And then before you know it, there's like less than a minute left in the round. So you have to figure, okay, what am I going to do now? Do I have an advantage right now? Am I going to start kind of improving my position and improving my advantage here? Or am I going to try to get a finish in the last minute? Or am I, you know, once it gets to be like 30 seconds left now, it starts like, okay, I'm probably not going to finish this guy in the next 30 seconds. Now you almost like kind of start your recovery a little bit. You start like kind of, you slow down a little bit for the last 30 seconds. And not every round, but some rounds. You slow down the last 30 seconds. So instead of getting a minute of rest, you get a minute and a half of rest. Like you kind of like, you're not going to finish this round anyway. So you kind of start your recovery a little bit. For this, you get 2 minutes. It's like they start you, they call it like, you know, toes on the line. And it's like, you start like in the middle of the ring. It's not a real big ring. It's kind of like almost like a roundish kind of ring. There's ropes. And you start like toe to toe, like you are right there. And they say, go. And some guys kind of take a little step back and they kind of reset for a second and they come rushing back in. Some guys just sit there and they fire and they throw right away. But it is like, it is 2 minutes of just nonstop action because you really can't take your foot off the gas. It's a little bit nicer that, like, you know, I'm used to fighting for 15 minutes total, but in that 15 minutes, I really only get 2 minutes of rest in between. You get, you know, time between the first and second, between the second and third within a 15 minute, you know, of fighting. But for this, it's like, you know, I get 4 minutes of rest. I get first, second, third, and fourth, and fifth, within a 10 minute period. So you definitely get more rest, but you're pushing, I think, at a harder pace, you know, because it's literally like there's no rest time, you know, allowed in there at all. You just have to keep your foot on the gas the entire time and push as hard as you possibly can, you know, for 2 minutes, and then you get a minute off and then you do it again and again and again. So it's a little different. But it's like, it's not, yeah, I feel like training is a little bit easier for this as opposed to like getting ready for a mixed martial arts fight like in the UFC. Because for this, it's like, it's basically, it's boxing, which boxing is pretty controlled. Mm-hmm. You know, sparring, you know, there's some opportunity there for you to get like banged up because of sparring and things like that. But, you know, sparring, I've been sparring once a week. So I spar once a week and then I'm doing mitts a couple times a week, which no one ever gets hurt doing mitts. And then drilling, and no one really ever gets hurt drilling because it's kind of like it's you know, you kind of understand what's happening. You really don't get hit that much. It's more so just like kind of reaction timing and things like that. So I feel like it's much, much safer getting ready for this, because in jiu-jitsu and wrestling, it's like that's when you get hurt the most. Like, for, you know, guys get hurt for fights, it's almost always wrestling and jiu-jitsu because someone, like, they post on their arm and they hurt their hand or their shoulder, or they, you know, they step wrong and they twist their knee. Or they get taken down and they go down in a weird way, or they land on the ground hard, or, you know, like someone hip tosses you and they land all their weight and they land on your shoulder. Like there's so much more opportunity. You really can't train wrestling and jiu-jitsu at a slow pace. There's a part of it that's slow, but like the sparring part of it is a much bigger piece of it, you know, for jiu-jitsu and wrestling. And you got to go hard, you got to go fast, and just, you know, stuff happens. So I feel like it's a little bit safer getting ready for this, a little more controlled, maybe not safer, maybe more controlled, as opposed to, you know, getting ready for wrestling and jiu-jitsu and stuff like that.
0: Of the many mixed martial arts fights that you've had now, I mean, you know, MMA has evolved so much since it became legal here in Massachusetts. And there was a time where, you know, depending on who you were, some individuals had a they're great with their ground game. Maybe they weren't so good as a strike. He had some that, you know, they prefer to stand and kick. And if you're able to get them on the ground, well, then it's doomed. these days, you know, the mixed martial artists are they're well rounded, and you know their stand up is just as good as their ground game. It just depends on if they can outlast their opponent. Of all the, you know, the different fights that you've had, is there anything that you kind of play out in your head where maybe you had a stand with somebody and you go, you know, and you were successful that you can take into this fight?
1: I mean, everything, like, so my game plan for pretty much every fight, you know, like my jiu-jitsu is, you know, has always been like my bread and butter.
0: Mm.
1: So for me, it's always like, you know, throw a couple punches, don't get hit. You know, kind of, you know, just disorient them a little bit, get them thinking about stand-up stuff, and then get to jiu-jitsu, right? Because we always say, you know, that there's lucky knockouts, but there's no such thing as a lucky submission, right? I think anyone can wing a punch and connect and land in just the right spot and put someone down, and it can happen. But, like, submissions don't happen like that. So we always tried to, you know, kind of get the fight where, I was generally more comfortable, which is on the ground, submission jiu-jitsu, things like that. You know, and try and wear people down and things like that. So like we did a lot of stand up, to get that to happen. You know, so for my fights, that was always the goal, you know? So when we would train, like when we're sparring, we're doing sparring rounds, like that's a lot of what we do. And like the battle was almost never like once the fight got to the ground, the battle was always getting to the ground.
0: Mm.
1: So a lot of, all of my sparring sessions, we're always like 16-ounce boxing gloves, which you can't really grapple with. You can't really do jiu-jitsu in. You can't really wrestle with very well. Like you can, but it's like it's way more difficult. It's like you're handicapping yourself by having boxing gloves on, and you know, and headgear and shin guards, and doing our rounds like that. So like every single sparring round I ever did for every UFC fight, it was basically kickboxing rounds with a little bit of takedowns. And like I would hit my takedown, and then as soon as I hit my takedown, we'd stand right back up and we'd go back to doing it. So like I have done a ton of stand-up rounds, kickboxing rounds, and I was never, they were kicking me, but I was almost never kicking them back. So this kind of like, it kind of works out really, really well for me because I basically, every fight I ever had, like, I think I threw like maybe two kicks in my entire career. You know, it was always boxing based, you know, like I was never a big elbow guy. I was never a big knee guy. I was basically, punches into a takedown, punches into a clinch. So this kind of works out kind of nice for me because it's very, very similar. It's not like I'm losing a bunch of like primary weapons. You know, it's kind of doing what I generally have done for almost every fight camp I've ever had.
0: Let's talk about the fight itself. Where are you on the card? And tell us a little, what do you know about your opponent? What are you looking forward to?
1: So I think I'm third from the top. So there's two title fights. So I think I'm like the featured fight that's right before them. So there's like a women's fight, and then there's the men's fight. The 145 fight is a title fight. That's the main event. So I'm right before them. I'm told that like Fenway Park has like a hard out time of like 10:30. So like they want all the fighting to be done by 10:30.
0: Mm.
1: So if that's the case, they have to start like the main event by like 10 o'clock. And they got to be ready to start probably the co-main event by 9:30. So I think that I will have to fight by like 9 o'clock at the latest. So that's kind of nice. I'm not fighting super late. the UFC is like they start their main card at 10 o'clock. On the East Coast, they start the main card at 10 o'clock and then you might not be fighting until, you know, midnight, 1 o'clock, depending on where you're on the card. So that kind of, it's a late night. So this would be a little bit better. I think that the fight started 6, I think is what time it's supposed to start. They might start maybe like one of the fights at 5:30 or something, but they're going to start the fights at like 5:30 or 6. I'll fight at 9. And it's a little different. Like the UFC would like generally, like they would just like run it. Like they would have a fight and then they have like lots of promo stuff in between fights that are prepared and prepped out in advance. So if a fight goes short, then it's not that they're not going to get the next fight out any faster. That fight's still going to happen when it happens. It's just like they have more like kind of filler time. BKFC is not like that. They are going to run them. So if you have a lot of first round knockouts, it'll be a very short night. I might fight closer to 8 o'clock. So that's a little different, and it's a little bit like UFC is a little nicer because like you have a little more time to kind of prep and get ready, and you know exactly when you're going to fight for the most part. Whereas this is kind of like, oh, the fight's before you're going kind of fast. You might think you have 30 minutes, and you might have 10 or 5. You know, so it's a little different, but that'll be good. as far as my opponent goes,

0: So I've seen him fight a little bit. It's kind of hard because like, so I feel like I am the new guy here. And most of the time it's like, I'm generally like the more experienced guy. I've had more fights in the UFC. It's like almost everyone I fought, I had more fights than them, in the UFC. You know, maybe they had a bunch of MMA fights or whatever, but like I generally had more UFC experience than they did, you know, especially like the later half of my career. But this kid is like, I've never done amateur boxing. I've never done professional boxing. I've never done any kind of bare knuckle boxing. This kid's done, you know, all those. So I feel like I'm kind of the newer guy. It's like, it's almost like I'm a little older, but I feel like I'm giving up a little experience to him in that. I think it's good. I think it's, you know, we don't get too caught up in like game planning and stuff like that. We always have like going into a fight, we always have like a couple things we're going to try and focus on, a couple like little like snapshots of moments that we think are likely to happen. And we just drill those positions a lot. And we try to, you know, encourage those and we try to get those positions and those sequences to happen. And, you know, so that's what we'll kind of do. I feel like I'm kind of the newer guy. Like I've never done BKFC. I've never done bare knuckle boxing. I've never boxed before. I had to buy that stupid boxing cup that everyone always wears. That like, you know, you always see people like in the gym, they wear it over their shorts, but now I got to wear it under my shorts. I don't know if it's going to fit. I don't know if it's going to fit my shorts. We're going to figure it out. It's just a lot of firsts for me with this.
1: But it's a kind of I don't know if I want to use the word fun, but you know what? I think as we get older, we look for those things that, you know, that are unique and that we're going to enjoy experiencing. And it sounds to me is that you're going to enjoy the experience regardless of what the outcome is on the 29th.
0: Oh yeah. I mean, I'm definitely going out there to win. It's not like, I'm not like, they're saying, oh, this is going to be so fun.
1: No, I know that.
0: Like, I am a professional fighter. This is 100%. How, you know, now I've, you know, supported and built the business and built my family, a whole deal. It's gonna be violent. It's gonna be aggressive. I'm gonna go after this guy. But I also have to just kind of take a step back and understand. Okay, look, like this guy has some experience on me on these certain things. Like I've never I've been hit in the head with a bare fist before, but not that much, right? Like very little. I mean, I've been hit with gloves a ton. But not with a bare fist. It's like, you know, Peter Barrett was telling me, he's like, oh, it's different. The first time they hit you with a bare fist, it's different. You're gonna feel things. So it's like, you know, I have to be ready for all that kind of stuff, and I got to be ready to go. And I think that like the entire thing is gonna be a cool experience, and it's gonna be memorable because I'm sure it's gonna like, you know, it's and even like. Even if it goes like super well, there's still downsides. Like, am I going to go out there? Am I going to break my hands? Mm. You know what I mean? Like, that's what I keep, everyone keeps asking me, like, what are you thinking? Like, oh, I'm like, I think I'm probably going to have a broken hand after the fight. You know, it's because either you throw a punch and you're accurate and you know, hopefully you hit him in the jaw and you put him out, you know, and, you know, but if you hit him hard enough, you, there's a good chance I'm going to hurt my hand. And if I miss a little bit, you know, hit the top of his head, hit it, you know, hit an elbow, hit it, something else like that can break your hand too. Right. So, I have to be ready for all that. And I have to like, not get too amped up about it. Like it's, I think that sometimes the like, guys get like all super excited. They start just like swinging and they try and go as fast as they can. And there's a lot of hard things to hit. You know, I get hit, like I said, I hit an elbow, hit someone's forehead. Like there's a lot of things that, you know, can make this kind of go bad. So I have to be very, very careful of that, you know, so I have to be like, you have to be measured, have to be controlled, have to, you know, make sure I'm doing a good job about not, you know, being wild and reckless and, you know, have to be very, very precise and very, very accurate.
1: Again, if you're just tuning in, you are tuned into Monday Night Talk here at 95.9 WATD. I was speaking with New England MMA legend Joe Lauzon, UFC veteran, a Brazilian jiu-jitsu black belt coach, owns two gyms. And also, I believe you can get tickets on his website, joelauzon.com. You want tickets, go to Joe's website. That's probably the best way to do it. And the fighters, I believe, are able to at least track who's coming and purchasing those tickets. We get just a few minutes left here, but you mentioned Peter Barrett. I think Peter is going to be, he's going to be on this card with you. If you had chats with him and you're looking forward to not only watching some of his fight, but also, are there any other fights that you'd be watching while you're, you know, getting ready for yours?
0: Yeah, so obviously, so Peter Barrett, he trains at my gym. He works for me for both locations, the Rainham Gym and the Canton Gym.
1: Great guy.
0: So obviously, yep, 100%.

0: love Peter. You know, it's like, Peter is like, you know, he came and started training at our gym because he started out like he wanted to work on some jiu-jitsu stuff and wanted me to help him with that stuff. But now he's been like a huge asset for me with all the bare knuckle stuff because he's done a couple of bare knuckle fights and right. he's kind of been in there. So he's kind of been, he's been a huge asset for me for prep as far as that stuff goes. You know, but like, I'm really like almost the entire card is filled with Massachusetts people, right? The main event is a Massachusetts boxer. Henry, I keep messing with it. It's Gigliotti. Yeah, I think it's Gigliotti. And he's awesome. He's a very, very good boxer. He's fighting this kid, Kai Stewart. So that'll be really, really fun. That'll be a good fight. Then there's the only fight that doesn't have New England people on or Massachusetts people is the co-main event, the women's fight, the women's title fight. They're both being flown in. But I think almost every single other fight is someone from Boston. You know, Rico DeShulo is on the card, which is great. James Murren's on the card. There's just like, there's a lot of really, really good, you know, fighters on this card. And like, you know, it's almost like there's a home team and an away team. Like, it's literally, you know, taking on the whole entire, you know, baseball team. Or like, we have a home team, we have an away team. I think the home team's going to do really well. You know, I'm hoping that we're kind of have all the home guys in the similar locker room. We're all kind of together. I'm sure that's how it'll be. You know, a lot of these guys have, you know, done MMA. So that's exciting because, you know, I know a lot of the coaches and a lot of their striking coaches and things like that. So that's going to be kind of cool. But really the entire card, I'm pretty excited for it. You know, Charles Rose is on the card. There's a lot of really, really good, Boston fighters on here. And we're all equally excited to be fighting on Fenway. You know, I think it's a really, really cool environment and a really cool opportunity.
1: Joe, we got like 2 minutes left. Anything we haven't talked about or touched upon, but you want to kind of tell the fans who are going to go to this fight or who are thinking about, should I get tickets and go to this? What would you like to say to them?
0: I think that fighting is like always going to be like the most entertaining thing you can do. Like, if, you know, we just had the World Cup around here, but I guarantee you if the World Cup's going on and a fight breaks out in the stands, you're not even watching that soccer ball at all. Right. So I think that fighting is always really exciting. You know, I have tons of people that are going that have never been to fights before, you know, friends of my wife and, you know, other people that, you know, that I like, that I know that have like never come to one of my fights though, because it's like a lot of times when I fight, it's been far away. You know, it's not been in our backyard. It's been like, oh, you want to come to Texas? You want to come to Arizona? You want to, you know, it's like, it's a big ordeal to go to that. For this, it's, you know, I think the cheaper tickets are like $50. You know, it's like going to a Red Sox game. You can go to, you know, go and watch and hang out. And if you like the fighting, cool. It's going to be an awesome environment either way. Like where I have a link for tickets on my website, but we're also selling jerseys. I have they're kind of like a red, kind of like a Red Sox team kind of jersey. So we're selling those. You know, and you'll know exactly where all of our people are. They'll all be in the jerseys. You know, like last couple times I fought in Boston, I sold like over 600 tickets each time. So like we'll have like a lot of people there, you know, exactly who our people are by the jerseys. So it's going to be fun. It's going to be a really good, it's a good time to go out. It's a great time in, you know, to be in the city. You know, end of August is always really, really nice. It's probably nice and warm. Hoping we don't get too much rain. But you know, it's awesome. It'll be great to get out, and it won't be a super late night because I said like the main event will be over, you know, 10:30 or so, and I'll have time to go out and grab food or drinks or whatever you want to do. It's just a really, really good opportunity to get out.
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3: Officer. Word of actress Hayden Panettiere's death hit fans like a ton of bricks, which seems to be the consensus on social media. The 36-year-old was found dead Sunday of cardiac arrest in a South Carolina home after traveling there from Los Angeles the day before with her on-again, off-again boyfriend Brian Hickerson. Hickerson's family was reportedly made aware of Panettiere's death Sunday. Hickerson himself has not yet made a public comment regarding the matter, but has a long history of domestic abuse against the Nashville star. There are flash flood watches all across the Ohio Valley, the Midwest. You're not out of the woods yet either. ABC meteorologist Leslie Lopez.
4: West Virginia just recorded their wettest August day on record. Severe thunderstorms are also on the move from Tennessee to western North Carolina and Virginia, damaging wind gusts and large hail from Omaha to Kansas City. As Ohio Valley dries out, a new cold front will bring severe storms to the plains tomorrow.
3: This is ABC News. President Trump faces